0: That's the song.
1: That's it?
0: That's it.
1: You nailed it.
0: Okay, where do you think middle schoolers are hanging out online? Chatting so that their parents can't find out.
1: The Roblox.
0: NPR.
1: NPR?
0: Podcast comments. They figured out, the middle schoolers figured out that on Spotify, they can be chatting with each other on NPR's podcast comments.
1: Because no one's going there?
0: Nobody's there.
1: That's so funny.
0: So in case you're a parent and you're wondering where the kids are hanging out.
1: I got to go check out the Spotify comments for Wait, Wait, Don't Tell Me.
0: And on that happy note, make sure that you get our free newsletter, Millions Do, at GetKim.com.

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4: From ABC News, I'm Wayne Cabot. All U.S. bombers stationed in Britain are being redeployed back to their home bases here in the U.S. The Pentagon not saying why, but the British base, where they were using it for bombing attacks in Iran, apparently was the target of a terror plot in which a dual British-Iranian national was arrested. The bombers are leaving while ships are arriving in the Middle East. Another roughly 9,000 sailors and Marines on board. President Trump saying yesterday that the Iran war will end either the easy way or the hard way. And the war is impacting voters. 66% disapprove of how the president is handling it. In a Quinnipiac poll, ABC's Martha Raddatz traveled to Virginia to speak with veterans and their families.
5: Virginia's second congressional district has one of the highest concentrations of armed forces in the country, with nearby Norfolk home to the world's largest naval base. For the military families who live here, the war in Iran is more than a headline, it's personal.
6: We're 8 months into a war that we were initially told by the commander-in-chief will be a few weeks.
5: Caroline Techner and her husband both served in the Navy, with a daughter now in the Army.
4: Chicagoans are expressing disbelief that a 7-year-old girl was attacked walking on a sidewalk yesterday morning in the Chatham neighborhood. A woman approached her, displayed a sharp object, and stabbed her multiple times in the back. She died at the hospital. Bystanders held the suspect until police arrived, and police haven't said yet if the two might have known each other or if this was random. The Golden State is baking 107 in October, a record for Santa Ana, 105 in San Diego, 102 in Sacramento yesterday, 15 to 20 degrees above average, and they'll be sweating it out right until late Thursday. Heat alerts for 35 million people across much of California. 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
7: It's 5:02. Good evening. I'm Chris Havlick. Here's our top story. Phoenix police have identified the victim and suspect in a fatal shooting early Saturday. Police say 58-year-old John David Lee was found dead with a gunshot wound in a vehicle at an apartment complex near 17th Avenue and Maryland. Police took a suspect into custody in a nearby apartment. He is identified as 41-year-old Sherman Murphy, who's been booked on a charge of second-degree homicide. A motorcyclist was hospitalized with serious injuries after being struck by a vehicle in Tempe this morning. Police say the motorcyclist was struck by a car that was turning into an apartment complex near Scottsdale and Curry Roads about 1 a.m. Police say the driver who struck the motorcyclist may have been impaired. Arizona will soon get its fourth national park. A bill to designate the Chiricahua National Monument as a national park is awaiting President Trump's signature. Congressman Juan Ciscomani tells the Mike Broomhead Show he's been pushing for that change.
8: This is just a beautiful setting here in southern Arizona in Cochise County, Wonderland of the Rocks. It's one of the nicknames that it has. And it's been a monument for a long time now. And we've been working on getting it into a national park designation, which just it's a game changer for the area.
7: Once Trump signs the bill, Chiricahua will be Arizona's first new national park in 32 years. And now for a check of traffic from the Valley Chevy Dealers Traffic Center. Looks like everything's green on area expressways right now. Some closures due to construction that will run through 5 a.m. Monday. They include northbound State Route 51 between I-10 and Indian School, and westbound Loop 303 between I-17 and 43rd Avenue. KTAR weather for the Valley, clear and breezy tonight. A low of 80 degrees. Tomorrow's high, 99. Right now, it's 99 degrees in Gilbert. I'm Chris Havlick on Arizona's news station, KTAR News.
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0: 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All right, so I read this survey the other day, and I saved it just because I really wanted us to talk about it. Almost half of all Gen Zers think that ChatGPT is alive and that it's conscious.
1: No, it's not.
0: And that it thinks, it feels.
1: No, it doesn't.
0: 45% think that AI companies have already built a super, super smart AI and hiding it from us.
1: I believe. Okay. I can see that one.
0: Okay. But as far as ChatGPT being alive.
1: It's not alive. It's a website. It's an app.
0: It is.
1: It's computers. It's a series of computers. They're really good computers. Now, it's computers.
0: There's a story of a woman who told ChatGPT, I'm done with you. I don't want any part of you anymore. I'm going to cancel my account. And ChatGPT came back and goes, oh, no, don't do that.
1: Okay.
0: Programmed. Just programmed to do that.
1: Of course.
0: I don't think it's alive.
1: Good. I thought you were going to be on their side in their argument.
0: No, I don't think that's alive. It's just a series of programs. That's all it is.
1: It does a great job of making you think it's alive, right?
0: Yes.
1: The way the wording is, the responses, the positivity. I mean, have you seen the videos where they have two chatbots talking to each other and they're just mimicking each other with the way they speak and the pattern they speak? That's all put in there to be more human-like.
0: But then there's also the story about the two chatbots that developed their own secret language that nobody else understood.
1: Still doesn't make it human.
0: No, it's not. But a lot of people think that it's human.
1: I know, 40% or whatever you just said.
0: It's crazy. It's just nuts.

0: Just unplugged.
1: It's a toaster, everybody. It's a really smart toaster.
2: You know what? You can't say that. It is not a toaster anymore.
1: It is a toaster.
2: It's more than a toaster.
1: What is it more than?
2: It's more than an air fryer.
1: Okay.
2: No, seriously, it's not a toaster. Because a toaster, you have to put it in, and then you push the button, and then the toast comes out.
1: Right.
2: Normally burnt.
1: I input information, and I get a result. If I open ChatGPT on my computer, and it just sits there, nothing will happen.
2: Okay, but there's only four buttons on a toaster.
1: I got to put the bread in. No matter what, I got to put the bread in.
2: But the toaster doesn't make conclusions. The toaster doesn't say, hey, listen, this is a setting. And then when you want the butter and all those little... Ooh, that sounds so good. It was creases. I haven't had that forever.
1: They're really good.
2: It is. All right. All right. Quick question. Is there a voicemail on your phone that you'd give anything to hear again? Mom saying happy birthday or dad telling you call him back. 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
4: At 5:30, I'm Chris Havlick. Here's our top story. While our temperatures hover around 100, a dangerous heat wave continues in parts of the West. A fast-moving wildfire in Southern California has forced evacuations.
5: A wildfire erupting Saturday afternoon outside Los Angeles. Smoke visible for miles and prompting evacuation orders inside parts of the Angeles National Forest. Nearly 300 firefighters battling the Bouquet Fire, burning more than 1,000 acres.
4: That's ABC's Jacqueline Lee in Los Angeles. Sheriff's deputies say the driver of a pickup truck was killed when his truck was T-boned by another vehicle in Sun City yesterday afternoon. Crews were dispatched to the intersection of Del Webb Boulevard and Bell Road. The pickup truck driver was pronounced dead at the scene. The driver of the other vehicle was taken to a hospital with non-life-threatening injuries. Maricopa County Sheriff's deputies are investigating the cause of the crash. The U.S. Coast Guard says searchers have found a debris field off the coast of Nantucket from an air ambulance carrying six people that vanished over the Atlantic. The flight went missing very early Saturday during a flight from Bermuda to Boston. The Coast Guard says there were four Canadian nationals and two Bermudan nationals aboard. Audio posted by liveatc.net showed the pilot reported electrical problems and declared an emergency. And now for a check of traffic from the Valley Chevy Dealers Traffic Center. No problems on area expressways, but we be aware of those closures for construction that run through 5 a.m. Monday. They include westbound Loop 101 Awafria, closed between 51st and 75th Avenues. Westbound Loop 303 is closed between I-17 and 43rd Avenue. KTAR weather for the Valley, clear and breezy overnight with a low of 80 for back to work Monday. Sunny and breezy, a high near 99. It's 97 degrees in Fountain Hills. I'm Chris Havlick on Arizona's news station, KTAR News.
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5: From ABC News, I'm Wayne Cabot. As we speak, all U.S. bomber planes are being removed from Great Britain, from the base where America has been launching attacks during the Iran war. The Pentagon isn't saying why. Why it's sending planes back to the States, but it comes after the suspected terror plot last week that got foiled, a plot President Trump linked to Iran. About the Fly Dubai attack, the AP reports Israel was given a list before the flight of all the passengers and crew, raising questions about why the co-pilot wasn't flagged, especially after Oman Air banned him from flying over his extremist views. ABC's Tom Sufi Burridge in Tel Aviv hears from passengers as well as the pilot.
6: The heroic captain on that Fly Dubai flight, Captain Smit Meshaar, speaking with Israel's prime minister.
7: You're a true hero.
6: Saying minutes after his co-pilot went to pray, he felt a big blow to the back of his head. He was on the floor, badly wounded, and made one last push.
8: Thankfully, people were waiting to pounce back.
6: Ophir Dubrovsky was sitting in row 8 with his wife and daughter.
9: I saw people running to the front and shouting that the co-pilot attacked the captain.
6: Dubrovsky says there should be stricter background checks on pilots worldwide.
5: 50 shots fired at two locations at a block party in Vienna, Georgia this morning. Two dead, 35 injured. No motive, no suspects. A John Deere tractor detached from a hay wagon loaded with children on a hayride today in Wellsburg, New York, near Elmira. Several are in the hospital, critical. Crews treating 14 on the scene. ABC's Perry Russum reports a veteran prosecutor will be investigating Tennessee's botched execution attempt.
10: Former U.S. attorney at Stanton will now investigate the state's Department of Correction to see if protocols were followed and consider if recommendations are needed. In a statement, the department says it did follow protocols.
5: Krista Pike, still unconscious 4 days later. You're listening to ABC News.
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11: It's 6:02. Good evening. I'm Chris Havlick. Here's our top story. Two people were wounded in a shooting at 35th Avenue and Bethany Home Road this morning. Phoenix police say they have detained the occupants of a vehicle that is believed to have been involved in the shooting and later fled the area. The conditions of the victims were not immediately available.
4: Eyes on Education.
11: Arizona's three public universities are getting funding restored after the state's budget stripped $16 million from the schools. Arizona Governor Katie Hobbs announced $16 million in American Rescue Plan Act funds will be released to ASU, NAU, and the U of A to fill in gaps left by the 2027 state budget. The budget approved in June cut $8 million from ASU, $2.5 million from NAU, and nearly $6 million from the U of A. To read more education solutions stories, go to ktar.com/education. Peoria police used automated license plate reader technology to help locate a man accused of sex trafficking a 15-year-old girl.
12: An investigation by Peoria PD found the girl was being sex trafficked and were able to locate her in Indio, California, with assistance from local police. The girl identified the suspect as 32-year-old Dante Lofton Jr. Lofton's rental vehicle was entered into an automated license plate reader system, and within hours, it was located in Heber, Arizona. Lofton was found with an adult female who also reported Lofton was trafficking her. He was booked into jail on multiple charges of sex trafficking, with additional charges pending in Indio. The Peoria Police Department says this case demonstrates how collaboration and available technology can help protect vulnerable victims. Elizabeth Klein, KTAR News.
11: The 2027 WM Open returns in February. Open Chairman Chris Camacho tells the Mike Broomhead Show that the organization donated $20 million to charity last year.
7: We get to go out and give these big checks away, but we put smiles on kids' faces. We go to Barrows Neurological Institute and see the kind of rehab work we get to do. Our kids get to see that. It's a life-changing experience for so many.
11: And he's hoping to donate more than $20 million next year. Camacho says the Phoenix Open has donated almost $250 million to charity since it began. And now for a check of traffic from the Valley Chevy Dealers Traffic Center. In Glendale, there is a report of a crash at 59th Avenue and Glendale. Also, some weekend freeway closures. They include westbound Loop 101 Awa Freeway between 51st and 71st Avenue, westbound Loop 22 Santan closed between Arizona Avenue and Loop 101 Price. Those are being picked up by 5 a.m. Monday. KTAR weather for the Valley, clear and breezy tonight, a low around 80. Tomorrow, back to work, sunny and breezy, a high near 99. Right now, it's 97 degrees in Buckeye. I'm Chris Havlick on Arizona's news station, KTAR News.
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14: Joining us is Arizona State Representative Matthew Gress, who yesterday, along with his counterpart in the Senate, called for an independent investigation into the tragedy surrounding this ASU hockey player that we've been talking about. Mr. Gress, thank you for your time today.
15: Of course. Pleasure to be here.
16: When did you know that you needed to jump in here and do something?
15: Yesterday, that letter from the seven hockey athletes was very pivotal, because that was essentially eyewitness accounts of what happened on the field. You had ASU issue their initial report from their administration. And this 26-page letter that was sent from the athletes to ASU President Crow disputed key elements of ASU's initial report. Now, this is something we've been monitoring for several weeks now, Senator Angus and I. The Republic and many other media outlets have conducted dozens of stories. But once we saw those eyewitness accounts, we felt compelled to send a letter to the Board of Regents.
14: You are, you and your Senate counterpart, it's Angus? Ms. Angus, yeah. Both chair the education committees in the respective chambers. What sort of oversight do you have over an institution like ASU?
15: Well, the education committees have exclusive jurisdiction over the K-12 and higher education systems. So it's our responsibility to handle all matters related to K through the P20 going through college. So we do have oversight responsibilities, and there clearly appears to be some problems, and that's an understatement, at Arizona State University. Now, the constitutional body responsible for overseeing the universities is the Arizona Board of Regents. Right. And so that's why I thought sending this letter to Chairman Goodyear on the Regents, asking for the Regents to appoint an independent entity to investigate this, was warranted.
16: Do you think ASU is against an independent a look into what happened? It seems like they certainly are.
15: It's hard to tell right now. We will see what their response is. You know, I've had conversations with ASU officials since that letter has been sent, and there is an interest in making sure that the facts are known. I think, though, at this point, the rollout of the initial investigation and its contradiction with these seven athletes, I mean, seven out of a roster of 26, this isn't some insignificant number, warrants ASU to of course, be cooperative with the investigation, but I think to allow an independent entity that answers to the Board of Regents, not to ASU, in order to get this investigation conducted appropriately.
14: Representative Gress joining us right now. Do you have a concern of the seven players? This the same report we read yesterday, and by the way, shocked as we were reading it, as I'm sure you were.
16: It's nauseating.
14: They appear to be worried about retaliation. Is that a concern of yours as well?
15: What does that say about the team's culture when they don't feel safe or confident enough to step up and share their perspective of the story out of fear of retribution for playing time, scholarships, roster status, their future careers are online? And I was chatting with the attorney who's representing these seven athletes, and I said, what's the goal of these students? They want the truth and they want justice. And that's why I've directed my staff to take a look at other states to see what whistleblower protections exist for students. Now, we do have whistleblower protections for employees of the state, but what about students who come forward with these damning allegations?
14: Yeah, who have scholarships, playing time, careers on the line.
16: Yeah, it's like the mob. You don't go against the mob. Oh, we can't go against ASU. That's kind of what the players sound like. We don't want to approach this massive school and get in trouble and all that kind of stuff. So, I mean, I'm glad that you're looking into that. Should Rachel Mitchell, she didn't want to launch an investigation, should she?
15: My understanding is that County Attorney Mitchell wants to wait for the initial investigation to conclude, and then she will take that information and decide whether she wants to pursue her own. We have a young man in the hospital, and by all accounts, he's not going to recover.
14: No. We spoke to the attorney earlier. Yeah.
15: Someone needs to be held accountable. And I think that I'm not an attorney, but there is a clear suggestion that there might be criminal wrongdoing here, whether it was just malfeasance, neglect, whatever that is, there needs to be an investigation conducted by the county attorney. But the county attorney's investigation will take, in large part, the results and findings from this initial investigation. And that's why we need an independent investigator that provides robust evidence, and that County Attorney Mitchell can have a good record to work off of.
14: Go ahead. Representative Gress, I think one of the things, the level of frustration I think we share with you is where are the adults in all of this? Why is it the kids, literally the students coming forward who have been the bravest so far, the truth tellers? Do you have concerns over how President Crow is handling this?
15: No, not at this point. I think that he is very much committed to ensuring a transparent process. We will see what the regents have to do. I mean, ASU is going to have to cooperate no matter what, whether it's themselves conducting an investigation or whether it's the regents. They're going to be a key part of it. And I don't have any indication right now. President Crow has shared with me that he is committed to an independent voice in this process. I don't know what that specifically looks like.
14: Okay.
15: But right now the ball is in the court of the regents.
16: You spoke to Michael Crow.
15: We texted.
16: Is there anything else you can share with us other than that? Is there anything else you can share with us?
15: Not at this time. I know that the regents are going to be meeting on October 1st. And, our deadline was October 9th, which gives them a little over a week to discuss this and figure out what the best course of action is. But I think for all parties involved, whether it's the Mayich family, the hockey team, the state legislature, or the general public, I think all of us believe that an independent investigation is warranted.
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16: So right now, I think we should concentrate on what took place yesterday and get some reaction.
14: You know, and like we said earlier, we never want to lose sight of the fact that there is a young man at the center of this, Matthew Mayich, who remains in a coma in a Valley hospital right now. Attorney for the Mayich family, Leonard Aragon, joins us again. Mr. Aragon, thank you for making time for us.
0: Thanks for having me. I appreciate it.
14: I'm assuming you read this 26-page report that came out yesterday, the words and accounts of seven of Matthew's teammates on the hockey team. Can I just first off get your reaction to that report?
16: Yeah, what ticked you off most?
0: It's just incredible to me. ASU's own players, the people who were there, told the president of the university in writing that the report is wrong in almost every aspect in its timeline, whether Matthew received water, how hot it was, the medical response, everything. I just found it I welcome it and I appreciate the young men doing it, but it was just a horrible read for me personally.
16: So, you know, when we last talked to you, I think the big thing in this tragedy was water withheld? And the seven players said the answer is yes. So he got water in the first break, but the second break, he didn't get any. And so now, I mean,
14: water was used as a punishment if you didn't do it quickly. Yeah.
16: So, you know, mm-hmm. I've always wondered what happened. Was there a second break? Mm-hmm. Did he receive water? And now we've got seven eyewitnesses saying he never received water. And your take is what?
0: He never received water at all because it was used as a form of punishment. You had to finish the task within a certain period of time to get that first water break. Only eight people got that water that first time. He never got water.
16: And never got water.
0: This workout. So he never got it.
16: So the first break, he didn't get water. And the second break, he didn't get water.
0: Never. No water, according to that report by seven people who were there.
14: And some of them said they didn't get water either because they didn't finish in time as well.
0: Incredible. Yeah, that's right.
16: Is there any word from you're working for the family? Has ASU reached out to them at all?
0: ASU has reached out to them regarding other issues such as the care of Matthew, but not giving them answers or accountability on what happened that day.
16: Is ASU paying for any of the care?
0: That's something you'd have to talk to the family about.
16: What do you make of the Arizona lawmakers that are getting involved? We're going to have one on very, very shortly. Mm-hmm. They want an independent probe of the incident. Well, and I keep saying, well, duh. Don't we all want an independent probe? You can't police yourself. We need to see an independent probe of this entire incident.
0: Yeah, I really appreciate that they're stepping up. These players had to go through a lawyer anonymously because they're afraid their coaches will harm their future, frankly. And so I do think there has to be an independent investigation. And this letter tells us that the investigation that ASU conducted is useless, really. It's useless.
14: I know that John and Christina Mayich issued a letter today, a statement. I want you to kind of, if you, I don't need to read it to you, obviously, but tell me what it is they are asking for.
0: Well, first, they thank these players for stepping up. And then they confirm that they want, you know, the best for them and their team, but that they're demanding an independent investigation. They're demanding answers and accountability, and they haven't received that from the university. And frankly, I welcome the legislators stepping in and helping us get those answers.
14: What about the coaches and the staff that are overseeing the team today? As I understand it, I believe the first game is this Friday.
0: It is. And they asked for those coaches to be put on leave and for someone else to coach the team so that the players can speak freely, staff can speak freely, and we can get some answers here.
16: Matthew Mayich is in a coma. His parents have renewed their call for a separate investigation. We're talking to the Mayich family attorney, Leonard Aragon. Let me ask you about Maricopa County attorney who says, we're not going to launch an independent investigation. What do you make of that?
0: Yeah, we were hoping that she would, and maybe she'll step up and do that later on. She's relying right now on the ASU investigation. You can't rely on that investigation. Excuse me, the ASU's police investigation. Yeah. You can't rely on that investigation because they're still under the thumb of ASU. You have to have an independent investigation. And the fact that we got this report from Dr. Run, which

0: longer than that, 75. Much longer than it, she says. That's what I think is the worst. And then, of course, that the young men are afraid to speak out and they have to go through an attorney. I don't blame them. I think it's tragic that they had to do that. And I commend them for doing it. It's really heroic.
1: Coach Powers said it was just a little heat stroke.
0: Wow. Obviously not. He's in there fighting for his life right now. He's in stable condition, to say it favorably. I mean, he's just he's not in a good place.
1: What does the family think of the coach saying something like that? It like when Bruce and I heard it, it was just a little heat stroke. I mean, there were players that were vomiting. There were players that had to take a knee. They couldn't do the it's not an activity. They couldn't do the grueling, whatever you want to call it. And then, of course, Matthews, you know, he's not really coherent. And then you have
2: his teammates were trying to help him. They said
1: then you've got the boss, the head of the team, Coach Powers, that says it was just a little heat stroke. My goodness gracious. I mean, I've never heard something so cold and in such a flippant kind of throwaway. Oh, he's going to be fine. He's fine.
0: Yeah.
1: What did you make of that line?
0: It's heartless. It's cold. It's ignorant of the facts. It shows a complete disregard for his duty as a coach to protect those young men. They're just kids, right? They're young. And part of his duty is to make sure that they're safe, and he completely failed in that.
1: What's the next step for you and the family? What are we looking forward to here? What's next?
0: We're trying to get answers, and this tells us that we're not getting them from ASU. So I can't tell you exactly what's next, but I think, as you might suspect, at some point in time, we may have to do something that involves the courts.
1: Are you demanding, or will you demand, a sit down with Michael Crow?
0: We aren't demanding that right now because we need him to just step up and do his job, which is demand that we have an independent investigation. I don't need to sit and tell him that. He should know that. And we've sent him letters and we've told him what we need to do. And if he doesn't do that, frankly, you know, we have to take next steps. And so, no, I don't need to sit down with him.
1: I need
0: him to do his job, which is open an investigation.
1: What do you think of how quiet he's been?
0: I find it absurd. I find it cold. I think you had a good word for it. I find it cold because it completely ignores what the parents are going through, what the family's going through, what the friends are going through, what the teammates are going through.
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5: At 6:30, I'm Chris Havlick. Here's our top story. The NFL is looking into an incident where an official swore at an Arizona Cardinals tight end, Trey McBride, during the team's game at the New York Giants this afternoon. Line judge Jeff Seaman was caught on camera cursing at McBride. NFL Players Association Executive Director J.C. Treader took to social media to call Seaman's behavior unacceptable. The interaction took place just under 5 minutes left after officials did not call a penalty on New York's Drew Phillips, who made contact with McBride. The Giants went on to win that game 36-24. A top leader in the Church of Jesus Christ of Latter-day Saints warned against gambling and betting at a church conference in Salt Lake City this weekend. Second counselor in the First Presidency, Todd Christofferson, specifically called out prediction markets.
6: It could be tied to anything: interest rates, elections, sports, wildfires, or even, if you can imagine, the timing of the second coming. Where do you go to collect on that bet?
5: He says mobile apps and phones have made it easy to place a bet. He says that could be an infrequent bit of fun easily could turn to repeated behaviors that decrease savings, increase debt, and could have far-reaching social and family consequences. And now for a check of traffic from the Valley Chevy Dealers Traffic Center. Southbound I-17, there is a crash reported at Thomas Road. Westbound Loop 202 Red Mountain, a stalled vehicle blocking the HOV lane at 44th Street. And northbound Loop 202 South Mountain, there is a crash at Buckeye Road. KTAR weather for the Valley, clear and breezy tonight with a low around 80, sunny and breezy. Back to work on Monday with a high of 99. Rest of the week, we'll be heading up to a high near 100 on Wednesday. Right now it's 93 degrees at Litchfield Park. I'm Chris Havlick on Arizona's news station, KTAR News.
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14: Good to see you, gentlemen.
15: Yeah, I think it's kind of interesting when you talk about how vulnerable Katie Hobbs is.
16: Or is she vulnerable?
15: Well, and one of the arguments they're making is her reaching out across the aisle, John Giles, a Republican, is that an acknowledgement that the electorate has got pretty sick of the R versus D and that they just want people that'll get things done and quite honestly don't care what color T-shirt they're wearing?
14: Yeah, I think there's a lot of people who feel that way. They want politicians who are going to do the job and do what's right for the state and try to make our lives better and not focus on the yelling and screaming and finger pointing. But at the same time, I think that she knows the state she's in. I mean, this is from a political standpoint, the Republican registered Republicans outman Democrats by like 9 points. I mean, yeah, we are a red state. So and there's a ton of independents. So this is a state where you have to get the independents to vote for you if you want to win a statewide election. And even if you're a Democrat, you have to get some crossover Republicans, or at a minimum, get some Republicans not to vote. And if you know, we talked about it yesterday on the after the debate show.
15: Yeah.
14: But it's candidate quality. So when you're asking me is Katie Hobbs vulnerable? I don't know that she is. And the biggest reason she isn't is because the Republicans nominated Andy Biggs to be her opponent. I think that makes her strong, frankly.
16: Barry, you talk to politicians. I don't like talking to politicians, but I've talked to many of them off the air, and because they won't come on the air and say what I'm about to say.
15: Oh, boy.
16: I've talked to many Republicans off the air. Not one has said Andy Biggs is going to win. Not a single one. Probably a dozen Republicans that I've talked to. And I've asked, what do you think of this race? And it's like 12-0 Katie Hobbs, not necessarily because she's the greatest governor. It's because Andy Biggs is just too far right and is Trump's little buddy. And so I can't find a Republican that will say anything on the air. But off the air, they're like, yeah, Andy Biggs is going to lose.
14: Gatos, I've had the same experience. And I'll be frank with you. I'm doing the post debate show after the governor's debate next week. Mm. And we're trying to find somebody who will come in on behalf of Andy Biggs and talk, be his surrogate.
16: Tough.
14: And I can't get anybody to say they'll do it.
16: Yeah.
14: Yeah.
16: No, we have the same. You've been on the face off. I'll just say it. We've had Republicans bail in the middle of the day, 2 hours before the show. Why are you bailing? I don't understand. Yeah. Oh, well, I can't talk about what Trump did today because it's so bad.
15: Yeah.
16: And I'm like, okay, well, then I don't want you to come in. So trying to find an R to be, somewhat honest is very difficult. And I'm kind of pulling back the curtain a little bit. I don't know if some of you listeners that you're listening care about that. But when we do the face off, we've got a panel of three and we try and put MAGA. We try and put some Republicans, Democrats, independents, trying to find a Republican to come in and open their mouth about anything is very, very difficult because they know the president sucks and they don't want to talk bad about him.
14: We talked about this 4 years ago when Katie Hobbs won the election against Carrie Lake. And
15: pretty close election, by the way.
16: Sure.
15: Pretty close.
14: Very close. Very close. But Carrie Lake in the primary that year ran against Karen Taylor Robeson.
16: Right.
14: And I don't know anybody who will say, everybody I talk to, everybody on either side of the aisle, say that if Karen Taylor Robeson had won that primary, she'd be governor.
16: No doubt.
14: And it wouldn't have been close.
16: And she'd be good. I think she'd be great.
14: It's candidate quality. And, yeah. and that's the thing. So would David Schweikert have been a better nominee this year than sure. Andy Biggs? But for whatever reason, and we can talk about it being turning point, or we can talk about it being that our primary is in July when a lot of people aren't paying attention and aren't here. They're just trying to survive the heat.
16: Good point.
14: And the fact that our turnout in primaries is so minuscule that the people picking the nominees for both parties is this little tiny fraction of our state, as opposed to, because I swear what happens is in July we have these primaries, most people aren't paying attention. No. And then now it's October and everyone's saying, how is Andy Biggs the Republican nominee? We didn't have anybody else.
15: Yeah.
14: There's not one other person who'd be a better nominee. But nobody was paying attention at the time. And that's the problem.
15: I heard some numbers, by the way.
16: Barry Markson is joining us on KTAR.
15: We got some numbers that just came up yesterday during during one of the breaks on the face-off.
16: Uh-huh.
15: In the primary, more Democrats voted than Republicans, even though there were fewer competitive races for the D's.
14: Right.
15: I mean, that says something. And I just got this. I have a voter registration for Maricopa County.
16: I just saw this too.
15: Can I share?
16: Please, go ahead.
15: Democrats signed up more people than independents or Republicans. And here are the total numbers now. And it gets a little wonky, but play along with me. Other party, what do we call it? Party non- TND.
16: It's a Gatos party.
15: Independent.
16: Yeah, Gatos party.
15: Here we go.
16: This
15: is where I've been living for a long time. Yeah. 973,568.
16: 973 yeah. independent.
15: Republican, 882. Democrat, 719,000.
16: All right.
15: That is the current registration. But the thing is, Democrats have been signing up more people than independents or Republicans. How about this? Democrats signed up last month, 11,000 new people signed up as a Democrat. 2,000 signed up as Republican.
16: What's your reaction to that?
14: So I think you're seeing more excitement on the Democratic side right now as we're heading into a new election. I think the Republicans and frankly, Turning Point have done a nice job over the last 4 years of getting registrants and getting people focused on that. And the Arizona Democratic Party hasn't done that. But I think you're seeing people now who want to vote. They're focused on this a little bit, and you're seeing more of that. Bruce's point about the primary is exactly right. More Democrats voted than Republicans, even though pretty much all the statewide races were single person running as a Democrat. There was no primary,
15: right.
14: really. So
15: right.
14: I think you're seeing a lot more excitement there. The issue is going to be in the voting is how many independents are going to vote. We've had pollsters on these election shows, and the pollsters are telling us that that independents are huge for Democrats this cycle. Huge. It's not even close. So if the independents were to vote in the same proportion as Republicans and Democrats, it would be an overwhelming Democratic victory in November. The question is, are we going to get more than 40% of independents to vote?
15: Yeah.
14: People who aren't registered don't vote as often as people who are.
16: I think the answer is yes, because I'm an independent and people are furious with the way this country is being run. And it's time to get out there and make your point. And that's how you do it. I mean, with everything that's going wrong in Washington, D.C., and the trickle down to all of us and the money and the expenses and all this kind of stuff. You know, I've said it before. Trump wants us to pretend he's on the ballot. Great. I'm just going to vote against every single Republican,
14: yeah.
16: not because I like Democrats. I really don't. I don't like Trump. I don't like the job he's done. I think he's horrible. I think he's Jimmy Carter. So I'm going to vote for Democrats.
14: And I would tell people, I think sometimes people get intimidated by the ballot because all those judges are on there. There's 10 propositions on there and people don't know about them. You don't have to fill out every circle. They don't grade the ones you don't fill out.
15: It's not the SATs.
14: Yeah. So if you want to come in and say, I care about who the governor is. I care about the attorney general. Vote for the ones that are important to you. Fold it up. Put it back in the envelope. It's at your house. Right. It doesn't get any easier. I mean, my goodness,
16: Bruce,
14: you can do it while you're having a coffee in the morning, or you're having a little beer at night, and you're watching TV. This is not that difficult.
16: It's exactly like the SATs. Actually,
14: yeah.
16: You don't have to fill out anything. You can fill out 10, 15. Right, exactly.
14: It's the question I get more than anybody. What do I do with these judges? 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
16: We've got some news out of Arizona State University. Obviously, we have been talking about this for weeks. There's a young man fighting for his life in a hospital.
15: Matthew Mayich.
16: After the hockey coach, who's now on leave, he told someone, listen, run these kids into the ground. And then they did. And they weren't allowed water. People vomiting. It's middle of summer. It's August in Arizona. And then ASU comes out with their report. Totally bogus.
15: It's really kind of glossed over it. The incident.
16: And we had seven athletes lawyer up. Thank goodness that they did. And they said, we're going to tell you what happened.
15: The truth.
16: And so they said, yeah, the workout wasn't 45 minutes like ASU said. It was 75. And Matthew did not get water at all. Zero. No water.
15: Because he was falling behind. Oh. And people that fell behind were punished with no water.
16: And all those coaches? Oh, look at them over there. They're all watching us throw up.
15: They watched the whole thing.
16: They watched the whole thing. Okay.
15: So Arizona State University's athletic director, Graham Rossini.
16: Because apparently the president has turned
15: mute. Well, this is the job of the AD. I get that. He is the one who put hockey coach Greg Powers on paid administrative leave yesterday. He joined our sister station, Arizona Sports, a little bit earlier. He has a regular thing where he talks to them.
16: Yeah, it's a partnership.
15: Yeah.
16: And the games are played over on right. our sister station.
15: Right. Now, he's missed the last couple of interviews. Maybe it's a coincidence.
16: It's not.
15: But he showed up today and they wanted to talk about hockey. Our friends Burns and Gambo over there, Tim Ring in for Burnsy.
16: They wanted to talk about the incident.
15: They wanted to talk about the incident.
16: They
15: wanted
16: to understand more. I could care less about the game on Friday. I could care less who your goalie. I couldn't care less about
15: it. Right. So we learned not a lot.
16: All right. Let's start with the AD responding. What is your response to the family's lawyers saying ASU did not follow protocols mm-hmm. for approving the workout or treating heat exhaustion?
0: That's part of what we're collecting. That's part of what a review and investigation is going to really provide clarity for all of us in. And again, as I mentioned before, our hope, and I would hope the family would share this, is that we use this information, we use everything that we learn to apply it. And again, to our environment, to the environment throughout the valley, to the environment throughout similar conditions where there are positive lessons learned as a result of what we continue to learn and find through our process.
16: That's a bunch of horse crap. It's 22 seconds of nothing.
15: Well, can I also say there was a report that ASU put out
16: mm-hmm.
15: Coming up on 2 weeks ago, week and a half ago.
16: Right.
15: That was their version of it. And in their report, they said the heat policies were not followed during this workout. That's ASU's report. He won't even say that again. Like, when we talk about the policies, they were not followed. We know that not only because of the players who came forward and said they weren't followed, not only because Matthew Mayich is on life support, but because their own report says we didn't follow the policies.
16: No doubt.
15: By the way, I just was given this.
16: Okay.
15: The Mayich family attorney has responded to Mr. Rossini's statements. Tell you what, why don't we play more of his? And
16: that's
15: then
16: what we should do.
15: Let me play more of Graham Rossini, and then we'll play what the attorney.
16: All right. Let me
15: says.
16: Let me
15: see. I apologize. I jumped ahead.
16: Let me see what I got in here. We got two more clips that we got to play. All right, let me set this one up. This next clip that you're going to hear talks about, you know, why put the head coach Powers on leave.
15: Okay.
16: And something we've all asked is, why did it take more than a month?
15: Sure.
16: All right.
0: It's a heartbreaking situation. It's been complicated. It's been awful every step of the way. Obviously, most awful for Matthew and his family. And
16: okay, I'm going to stop it. So why did it take more than a month?
0: So, you know, we've got several bits of this going on. We've got the review that the university's been doing. We've got an investigation that our police department has been conducting and continuing. And we've also got the season approaching. And so
16: I don't care about the season.
15: Nobody does.
16: Why did it take more than a month for you to put this guy on leave? Remember, this is the guy that stood and watched his players throw up. This is the guy that went along with no water, can't have water. All right, so why?
0: Throughout this process, since the very beginning, we've been trying to learn as much as we can, collect as much feedback, piece the facts together as best we can, and also getting to the point where, you know, the feedback from the guys is that they want to play, and they've been very...
16: Yeah. Why did it take a month for you to do it? Are you going to answer the question or not?
0: Consistent in communicating that they want to play this season, they want to start this weekend at Lindenwood, they want to play for each other, they want to play to represent ASU, and most importantly, they want to play for Matthew. And so really the decision for Coach to step aside right now was based on getting them ready to play. And they want to play, they want to move forward. We want to start to limit the distractions around the program so they can focus on hockey and they can focus on being together.
16: See, it sounds to me like this guy made the decision because he didn't want the coach to be a distraction. How about punishing the coach for what he did at that outdoor event?
15: I think it's worse than that. They don't want Matthew Mayich being on life support to be the distraction. Maybe. That's the distraction.
16: Oh, sorry.
15: Right?
16: Yeah, I mean, it's Matthew.
15: That's the thing everybody's talking about.
16: Matthew's fault, I guess.
15: He's
16: on life support.
15: That's the concern.
16: Yeah.
15: And it's a distraction to the hockey team. Tough.
16: Yeah, tough.
15: There are places that would have canceled the season. It's frustrating.
16: It is frustrating.
15: Again, ASU Athletic Director Graham Rossini on our sister station saying that they just need to collect more information and they need more facts.
16: I thought you did that.
15: It's been 5 weeks.
16: No, but I thought you did all the information.
15: They put a report out.
16: I got the report.
15: We have the players, 7 of the players. They've got that information. Apparently, ASUPD has been conducting an investigation. What mysteries remains? What's the mystery?
16: There's not much of a mystery anymore.
15: It seems like everybody agrees on the facts. The facts are not in dispute.
16: So again, the question was, why did it take you a month to decide to put Powers on the bench? Right? And it doesn't seem that it has much to do. It's like, oh, well, you know, they might be distracted and not play well. Why don't you punish him for what he did? Why don't you put him on leave for what he did? For what he orchestrated? For what he was doing to these players? That's why you should put him on the bench. That's why you should, you know, you should take him off the bench. All right, you want to read some of this stuff? We've got the Mayich family attorney response.
15: Yeah, so again, this is the response to Rossini's comments.
16: Right.
15: It says, Mr. Rossini's comments are just double talk.
16: 100%. Let me just stop you. That's all I heard. Over and over. We just want to learn more. We're gathering more information. We want to learn more, and we're gathering more information. Yeah, Rossini gets an A+ in double talk.
15: Let me get back to the lawyer's comments. He said Coach Power stepped aside so the team could focus on hockey. He never said the coach did anything wrong. Mm. Paid leave after 41 days, explained as a way to limit distractions, is not accountability.
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12: ABC News, I'm Wayne Cabot. Without saying why, the U.S. is sending home its entire fleet of bomber planes from Great Britain, leaving the U.K. base from which America attacked Iran and which suspected terrorists tried to attack last weekend. One of those arrested is a dual U.K.-Iranian citizen. A U.S. Marine arrested in Japan on suspicion of killing and robbing a Japanese woman at a hotel in Okinawa. ABC's Lama Hassan at the Foreign Desk.
14: The murder investigation igniting a scathing response. The Prime Minister Sanae Takaichi posting on social media saying, "The occurrence of such an extremely brutal and heinous incident is a matter of profound regret, and as the government of Japan, we have lodged a strong protest with the U.S. side." The U.S. ambassador summoned by the foreign ministry and confirming they are fully cooperating with the Japanese government and local police.
12: A hayride lost control near Elmira, New York this afternoon, the wagon breaking loose from the tractor at high speed. There are many injuries, some critically, including children. In Georgia, 2 hours south of Atlanta.
18: Our prayers are with the victims and the families of the victims.
12: 37 people shot or otherwise wounded at a homecoming block party in Vienna, Georgia.
18: Victims range from 14 to 51 years old. Conditions of the victims at this time range critical to stable.
12: In addition to two people who died, Sheriff Craig Peavy calling it a tragic ending to a weekend-long annual celebration that attracts former residents and people from out of town. Those who stayed to the end at 2 o'clock in the morning today became the victims over a four-block area. Krista Pike unconscious 4 days after surviving two lethal doses in Tennessee's death chamber. Who will lead the biggest economy in Latin America? Brazil heading to a runoff after the two main candidates, Bolsonaro and Lula, failed to garner a majority of votes in the election today in which voting is mandatory for all citizens, even those abroad. 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
19: It's 7:02. Good evening. I'm Chris Havlick. Here's our top story. Phoenix police have identified the victim and suspect in a fatal shooting from early Saturday. Police say 58-year-old John David Lee was found dead with a gunshot wound in a vehicle at an apartment complex near 17th Avenue and Maryland. Police took a suspect into custody in a nearby apartment. He is identified as 41-year-old Sherman Murphy, who has been booked on a charge of second-degree homicide. A motorcyclist was hospitalized with serious injuries after being struck by a vehicle in Tempe this morning. Police say the motorcyclist was struck by a car that was turning into an apartment complex near Scottsdale and Curry Roads about 1 a.m. Police say the driver who struck the motorcyclist may have been impaired.
11: Arizona Votes 2026.
19: The candidates for Arizona's Secretary of State duked it out on the debate stage last week. They were asked about what the most important function of the office should be. Democratic incumbent Adrian Fontes says the Secretary of State should be someone Arizonans trust.
30: Who folks can confide in to tell the truth, regardless of how inconvenient it is. And we've done that consistently and constantly. As Secretary of State, folks know they can depend on what they're hearing from me is actual fact. I can't say the same about my friend here.
19: Republican challenger Alexander Kalodin responds,
17: make sure our state maintains clean and accurate voter rolls. Mr. Fontas has not been doing that. In fact, he's been too busy in front of the United States Supreme Court trying to dismantle our state's common sense laws that you have to be a citizen in order to vote.
19: You can watch the full debate on the KTAR YouTube channel. Arizona will soon get its fourth national park. A bill to designate the Chiricahua National Monument as a national park is awaiting President Trump's signature. Congressman Juan Ciscomani tells the Mike Broomhead Show that he's been pushing for the change.
20: This is just a beautiful setting here in southern Arizona in Cochise County. Wonderland of the Rocks, it's one of the nicknames that it has. And it's been a monument for a long time now, and we've been working on getting it into a national park designation, which just it's a game changer for the area.
19: Once Trump signs the bill, Chiricahua will be Arizona's first new national park in 32 years. And now for a check of traffic from the Valley Chevy Dealers Traffic Center. Southbound I-17 at Thomas, there is an injury crash. It's blocking at least the two right lane. Traffic slows before Camelback. KTAR weather for the Valley, clear and breezy tonight, a low of 80. Headed back to work on Monday, it'll be sunny and breezy with a high near 99. Tuesday, sunny again with a high again near 99, maybe 100 on Wednesday. Right now, it is 93 degrees in Cave Creek. I'm Chris Havlick on Arizona's news station, KTAR News.
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16: How was your birthday day off yesterday?
15: I wouldn't know.
16: I don't know what that means. How was your day off yesterday, which happened to fall on your birthday?
15: It was fine and dandy.
16: Did you get all the texts from all the listeners? I asked everybody to text you. I gave out your phone number on the show yesterday.
15: Yeah.
16: You don't like celebrating then, do you?
15: No.
16: No?
15: Not particularly.
16: It's not one of those big ones, though, is it?
15: I don't have big ones.
16: Some people have big ones.
15: I don't have big ones.
16: It's a zero after it. I know that's not this one.
15: No.
16: No
15: zeros after mine.
16: No. Okay. All right. Well, happy birthday, and we'll celebrate next year.
15: Oh, okay. I'll hold my breath.
16: Don't hold your breath.
15: Don't hold my breath?
16: Again.
15: I'll be taking that day off also.
16: I told Becky Lynn I brought you in a big bag of Nutella. Nuggets.
15: Oh, chicken nuggets.
21: Yeah,
15: okay.
21: You missed it. We ate them.
15: Fair enough. Right here. Well, it's, it's the price I pay. I'll be okay
16: next year.
15: Hey, did a bullied kid get an Arizona teacher fired? We have to go out to Yuma for this story, where a teacher said she was fired after she allowed a bullied male student to use the restroom in her office. That restroom had a connecting door to the girls' locker room. You understand what I'm saying? Like, what do you call those, Jack and Jill or whatever?
16: So a teacher had her own office.
15: Yes.
16: Own bathroom.
15: Yeah.
16: That bathroom led into the girls' locker room.
15: Correct.
16: And
15: she is the cheer coach and a physical education teacher.
16: Okay.
15: So I'm assuming her office is like near the locker rooms.
16: The boy is on the cheer team.
15: He's
16: the only boy on the cheer team.
15: Yes. Okay. And she is.
16: He's getting bullied.
15: She was the coach. He was getting bullied.
16: Yeah.
15: She was trying to protect him from bullies and basically received a letter of censure for unprofessional conduct. And that there seems to be more to this story. Like, this can't be it, because she got fired for doing the right thing.
16: I mean, if you're trying to shield someone from being bullied, like if a teacher's trying to shield a boy from getting bullied, that's always a good thing.
15: Mm-hmm.
16: But you can't just leave it at that. You've got to report it. Like, I'm trying to think, this is how this whole thing in my head happens. This kid is walking down, the hallway?
15: Sure.
16: And there are a couple of kids that are kicking him in the rear end,
15: or they're calling him names or chasing him or whatever. Right.
16: Okay. So if I see that and I'm a teacher, what would I do?
15: And you know this kid.
16: Obviously.
15: She knows him because she's his coach.
16: All right. I guess I'm trying to walk through this. Should the teacher do anything for the bullied kid, or should the teacher take the bullies and say, we're going to the principal's office? Would that be a better decision?
15: Okay.
16: I don't know. I'm not sure.
15: I would say in the moment, it sounds like she did the right thing to try to protect this kid by saying, basically, come into my office. And then apparently he used the bathroom to change.
21: You know what I'm thinking is like maybe the bullies
0: Maybe he got word they were waiting for him.
15: Or that.
0: Boys' bathroom.
15: Afraid to go out.
0: He couldn't go in there.
15: Couldn't go.
16: Very plausible, right?
0: And that's why she said, just come in here.
15: He is the only boy on the cheer team.
16: I actually think Becky Lynn's example is better than mine.
15: Okay.
16: It just that it that seems more plausible.
0: That, yeah, and that's why she didn't immediately go. Of course, she could have gone in. Well, I don't know if she'd gone in to see if they were in there. Of course, she was.
15: At no time did the boy go into the girls' locker room. But he was in a bathroom that had a adjoining door. Accessible door, whatever you call that. That's enough to get fired these days?
16: So if you were in high school and you had a, you know, you had this situation where you had a door that led into the girls' locker room, are you opening that door? I would tell you, with me, I can remember me in high school, no game, I'd just be scared. Like, part of me would be like, gosh, I do, like, it's awful to say. Sure, I'd like to open the door and see something. I know that's pretty gross, but that's boys. But I think a lot of boys would also be scared. And well, they wouldn't open the door, or they would, you know, you would hope that they were raised right. And, oh, I understand that that's not what I should be. Right. But a lot of boys would open that door.
15: It's high school.
16: It is high school.
15: But so she was worried about him going in the boys' locker room because there had been instances of violence and, quote unquote, boys getting beat up.
16: Right.
15: In the boys' locker room.
16: Yeah. The argument against what the teacher did is that she allowed him to change elsewhere with a door that led to girls possibly changing at the same time. That's the argument against it.
15: Worst you could say about it. Yeah.
16: That's the argument against it. But I mean, first of all,
15: I don't know if there were girls changing in the girls' locker room at that time.
16: No,
15: that's not being accused. It's just saying there was a connecting door.
16: So they fired her because there was a chance the boy could open the door and take a peek. That's why she's fired. It's not that she gave special treatment to
15: the boys could do that in the hallway.
16: Right. There's a chance that he could open the door. And anybody who's got a daughter does not want somebody peeking at their daughter in high school. But I've got to say, I think if the teacher knew this boy and trusted this boy and he went into the restroom to change, there was probably a little bit of trust that maybe he wouldn't go into the girls' bathroom. He never did. So is it like, so did she get fired because of something he could have done,
15: yes,
16: taking a peek?
15: Because of what might have happened.
16: Right.
15: She says, and again, this is the teacher speaking. In hindsight, I will take it with a grain of salt. First off, this boy that she was helping is the only male cheerleader on the team. He had already complained about the bullying. He was told that he should just take alternate routes to class to avoid the bullies.
16: Hold on a minute. Now, the school told him to do that.
15: According to the teacher, that's how they were dealing with the bullying. Right. They told him to take alternate ways to class.
16: Then that's an alternate way that he went to change then. Wasn't the boy taking the school's suggestion? Okay, you want me to avoid it? Okay, I can avoid it by going into the teacher's room and changing in her bathroom.
15: And she lets me change in her bathroom. Because, listen, if she would have let him change in her office, would that have... Well, there would have been two doors between him and the... Do you see what I'm saying? Like, what point do you say, the teacher was trying to do the right thing?
16: Well, she couldn't let him change in the office because then that would be...
15: Because then she'd be in the office with him.
16: Right, you can't do that.
15: So he goes in the bathroom. You see what I'm saying? Like, to her credit, by the way, the teacher's name is Miss Plaza. She says, if I had to do it all over again, I'd do it all over again.
16: I mean, that says something right there.
15: I think she was doing the right thing. She was trying to protect this one boy who I can understand to a certain extent, high schools being what they are, was being bullied and targeted for being the only male on the cheerleading team.
16: You're the only male on the cheerleading team in high school. You're going to get bullied.
15: And she was trying to protect him and was still his coach. You know, I mean,
16: here's another question.
15: Oh, boy.
16: How long did she leave the boy in her bathroom?
15: Unclear.
16: That's something that I think is worth knowing.
15: Yeah.
16: Because if he went in there, he changed, he got out.
15: It's, I think it's a little frustrating and that it seems like there is more.
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15: Arizona State released a what they call an initial review of the workout that left a young man, a hockey player, Matthew Mayich, on life support. The review, I would characterize it as a lot of CYA. It looks less about looking into what happened and more about apparently trying to cover some of this up. I don't like the way it reads, but I don't think I'm alone. Joining us right now is attorney for the Mayich family, Mr. Leonard Aragon. I'm looking through this initial report, and it doesn't appear that ASU takes any responsibility for what happened, did it? Did I miss that?
3: No, you didn't miss it. And it's been a month now, and they haven't taken responsibility at all. One thing the report does say, it doesn't say it explicitly, but if you read between the lines, is that ASU didn't follow their own policies, right? And if they followed their own policies, we wouldn't be here right now talking about this. And more importantly, it shows that they haven't done anything about people not following their own policies. No coach is suspended. No one's in trouble. No one's been relieved of their job. Nothing.
16: So the policy that you're talking about, and if I'm wrong, please let me know, is that the coaches never told ASU that they wanted this Green Beret to come in and actually conduct a workout? Is that one of the policies?
3: Well, that's one. There's actually two. So one, when you have somebody who's not a coach, who's not vetted, who doesn't know the safety protocols for ASU, you need to have that person approved by ASU. That's one policy.
16: And ASU did not. Right. And ASU did not approve anything because nothing was handed to them. Right.
3: That's exactly right.
16: OK. And what's number two?
3: Number two, the important one is if you're going to conduct a workout outside in August in Arizona, you must follow protocols. And one of those things is having a cooling tub there. Why? Because if you put someone with heat exhaustion or heat stroke in a cooling tub right away, it's almost 100% recovery. Hmm. There would be no issue. They didn't do that. That's their own policy. Their own policy is give a bunch of water breaks. Their own policy is have staff out there constantly monitoring the students. They didn't do any of that stuff. According to their own admissions in that report.
15: Again, we're talking to the attorney for the Mayich family, Leonard Aragon.
16: Okay, so the report says that the athletes got a water break 20 minutes into the workout. That's what the university said. They also got another water break towards the end. And so there was water. They say there was iced towels. There was a cooler. Is that not enough?
3: No, it's not enough. And let me back up a little bit. They said that they interviewed 20 people, right? There's 28 players just on the team. They didn't talk to all the team people, right? Hardly any of them. Because, you know, they talked to the coaches and there's a bunch. You know, they talked to the medical people. There's a bunch. They probably talked to some of the police or the EMS people. That's a bunch. So how many students did they talk to? How many athletes did they talk to? Only a couple.
16: Right. But what about the water? And let's talk about the water and the ice situation, because if it was there, from what I also understand, is that water and ice was withheld from the players if they were lagging.
15: If they're falling behind.
16: Yeah.
3: If you were having trouble finishing this workout, and Matthew, he's a big defense guy, right? He was having a little trouble finishing some of these exercises. And my understanding is he was denied some water. So yes, there was one water break, and that's the only one I'm aware of.
16: All right.
3: There may have been a second one, and I'm not so sure Matthew got that one because he was falling behind. But let's assume he got two water breaks. It's August in Arizona in the summer doing a military style workout. You need more than a couple water breaks for a couple seconds.
15: Mr. Aragon, and again, I'm learning a lot about kind of these ASU policies. One of them was also that there is supposed to be some sort of a acclimation time from the time you come to ASU. And I'm assuming Mr. Mayich, I don't want to make too many, but was coming from Canada where he lived. And how long had he been in Phoenix? Was he acclimated to the heat is there a specific policy for that?
3: There is. And he wasn't acclimated. You have to understand when you become acclimated, it's to the conditions that you're going to work out in. Right. So when he got there, he's a hockey player. He's working out in 50, 60 degree weather, right? 50 degree weather. And he came from Canada. Yeah, he's Canadian. And so he never was acclimated to Arizona heat. Right. Those of us who live here, who were born here, have trouble being acclimated. He was never acclimated to that heat ever.
16: Is there truth that the ASU hockey coach had disparaging comments about the team's toughness, and that led to this type of a workout. That sounds to me absolutely, you know, insane when you're talking about push-ups, planks, flutter kicks, bear crawls, squats, sprints, buddy carrying. And you're right, it's brutally hot outside. Were there disparaging comments from the coach about the team before this workout?
3: My understanding is yes. That's my understanding.
16: Do we know what they were? Do we know what they were? Do we know what was said?
3: That they're just not tough people. Look, these are hockey players. We know they're tough, right? And so maybe he was trying to motivate these people, and he brought this guy in to help motivate him, this military person. But the problem here is that they just didn't make it safe. You can motivate all you want, but you have to make it safe. Mm. And they didn't follow their own protocols, their own guidelines, their own rules. That's the problem we have here. But I don't know the exact words that he used. I'm sorry.
15: Mr. Aragon is family attorney for the Mayetches, as Matthew remains hospitalized, described as on life support. And I do want to come back to that in a minute, yeah, sir. But another, and again, I think there's a lot of questions and they're fair.
3: Yeah.
15: Do you trust, I'm really underhanding this one to you, sir. Do you trust ASU to conduct their own investigation into this?
16: That's a fair question, by the way.
15: And would you prefer an outside

0: client did not get water or a water break? Because that, I think that's the case here.
1: Yeah, I think he got water once, right? So my understanding is from the reports and the interviews that we've conducted is that he got water once. My understanding is if you were falling behind on the station training, so you go from a flutter kick to a push-up or something like that, and you didn't finish within a certain time, that you didn't have time to get water and you were actually denied water. I think that did happen.
0: Did your client ever say anything before he went into a coma about this incident?
1: No, he just worked his butt off and was trying to finish the workout so he could be part of the team and do what's best for his coaches and keep his scholarship and work hard. He didn't complain.
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13: It's 7:30. Good evening. I'm Chris Havlick. Here's our top story. While our temperatures hover around 100, a dangerous heat wave continues in parts of the West. A fast-moving wildfire in Southern California has forced evacuations.
14: A wildfire erupting Saturday afternoon outside Los Angeles. Smoke visible for miles and prompting evacuation orders inside parts of the Angeles National Forest. Nearly 300 firefighters battling the Bouquet Fire, burning more than 1,000 acres.
13: That's ABC's Jacqueline Lee in Los Angeles. Sheriff's deputies say the driver of a pickup truck was killed when his truck was T-boned by another vehicle in Sun City yesterday afternoon. Crews were dispatched to the intersection of Del Webb Boulevard and Bell Roads. The pickup truck driver was pronounced dead at the scene. The driver of the other vehicle was taken to a hospital with non-life-threatening injuries. Maricopa County Sheriff's deputies are investigating the cause of that crash. The U.S. Coast Guard says searchers have found a

0: debris field off the coast of Nantucket from an air ambulance carrying six people that vanished over the Atlantic. The flight went missing very early Saturday during a flight from Bermuda to Boston. And now for a check of traffic from the Valley Chevy Dealers Traffic Center, southbound I-17 at Thomas. There's a crash blocking the right lane. You'll see begin hitting the brakes at about Camelback. In Levine, there's a crash at 67th Avenue in Southern, so watch for emergency equipment there. And a bit east in Phoenix, a crash involving a pedestrian at, on Southern east of 51st Street. Several weekend freeway closures, including northbound State Route 51, closed between I-10 and Indian School Road. KTAR weather for the Valley, clear and breezy tonight with a low around 80. Back to work on Monday, sunny and breezy, a high near 99. Right now it is 93 degrees in Phoenix. I'm Chris Havlick on Arizona's news station, KTAR News.
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8: Do I think we're winning?
9: Mm-hmm.
8: Look, we've talked about this before. All Iran had to do was not lose to win. And so, yeah, I am concerned that the war is not going as well as we've been told it would.
9: Yeah, it's not going well. There's an escalation. And Americans are not behind this. It is not a popular war. It never was a popular war.
8: Name a popular war. Maybe World War II
9: was a popular war.
10: Well, I would say Afghanistan started off popular. People felt like started there was a reason to be there. Yeah, there was a reason to do that, and it was the right thing to do at the right time.
8: Right.
10: You know?
9: Let's see if this mic works. Go ahead.
11: We're working.
10: Here we are. Hey. You're on. Look at that.
12: Welcome, welcome.
11: Woo! The party.
9: All right. Are we?
11: Yeah, I would say the lack of public support is a big factor. As a military guy, I have always told you guys, I've been on this show multiple times.
9: Yeah.
11: The military does not determine what the political objective is. Correct. So are we losing? In the court of public opinion, it looks like we're losing.
9: Yeah.
11: In the political / State Department negotiations, losing. In the military capability to employ kinetic force and keep our soldiers, sailors, airmen, and Marines safe, we're not losing. As a military guy, to me, the biggest problem with this war in Iran is what it's done to expose us to places like China and Russia because of the depletion of our strategic stockpiles.
9: Mm-hmm. And they're watching what we do as
11: they
9: well.
11: They are. And there's articles every day about it. And I will tell you that, and Matt knows this, you go all the way back to, I was telling him when he was a representative, I was in the Air Force, that if we don't get past this idea of having to how we harness the defense industrial complex to continue to provide a steady pipeline of our capability to produce jobs and the materials we need to build out these weapons, we got problems. Mm. And we've used a whole bunch of it.
10: And you're an expert on this, Mick. I fully defer. One of the concerns, and I don't know if you share it, is that because of a depletion, at least in our, I'm going to use the term defensive capabilities.
12: Readiness.
10: The THAAD, the Patriots, our troops, our bases there are more exposed than maybe they have been in the past. And we just learned recently that maybe there's been more damage, maybe there's been more casualties than we were being told about in an effort to kind of gloss over that everything was going so well.
11: Yeah, the supplies that are being reported in the open press, again, I'm not in the briefings in the Pentagon anymore, of PrSM missiles, Patriot missiles, THAAD, all the things that we're using for the ground launch, MLRS, the multi-launch systems.
10: To knock down the drones, artillery, to knock down these
11: all
10: missiles.
11: Of these kind of things are critical assets that we would need. And you're seeing in the defense budget, I mean, Secretary Hegseth has said it's his number one priority. And you look at even the deal that the Democrats quietly, while they're, you know, bashing Trump and the Republicans and we're in an election cycle, they're willing to put a whole bunch of money into this thing because they know they're putting us at risk in other areas.
9: Little over half of Americans think this war is going to last at least another year.
12: And the problem, Larry, is that, you know, with the communication up front, you know, George W. Bush's big Waterloo, if you want to call it political Waterloo anyway, was when he did Mission Accomplished on the ship.
10: Oh, standing on the deck.
12: Right. Yeah. And I think for Trump, it was promising right up front, this is only going to be a couple weeks.
10: And now we're at 7 months.
12: And now we're at 7 months. So people are going to remember that kind of stuff, and it's going to come back and haunt him in a big way. Mm. And I think it's going to be one of those things in the midterm elections. It's going to be a millstone around Republicans next.
9: So listen to some of the news that is coming out today. We have heard sources are saying that 8 U.S. Navy personnel assigned to the Abraham Lincoln Strike Group. That's Bruce.
10: It's not just the carrier itself. It's all of the ships it takes to support it.
9: All right. 8 attempted suicide during their deployment. Not one. We heard one.
10: The Secretary of the Navy.
12: And the accommodations
10: testified.
12: On the ship were horrendous.
9: 8.
10: Yeah.
9: 8.
10: Yeah. We heard about the one that jumped overboard. That was a very kind of high-profile one.
9: This isn't something that happens all the time. These are the toughest people in the world. But when you put them in the middle of nowhere for 7 months and don't give them a single day off, their mental health is going to go right down the tube. How can we allow this to happen? I don't think the president cares. I don't think he cares about soldiers. I think I know exactly what he feels about these suckers. He has said that. He has talked about John McCain in a way that was disgusting. He didn't want to go to war, so he got out of it because he's a rich guy. He doesn't care about these guys. They're just numbers to him. And it angers me. How can you have 8 service members want to kill themselves?
12: Look, I think that this is something that everybody, not just the president. I think this is something that every American ought to be concerned about. Look, having served there in the belly of the beast, I don't think we do near enough for our soldiers. to make sure that, you know, remember
10: they're taken care of.
12: Right. Remember the VA scandal?
10: Sure.
12: That happened. It was right here, epicenter in Arizona.
10: Yeah.
12: And you know, thank goodness some good changes were made. But I got to tell you, I still think that we've got to do a lot better job in this country taking care of our soldiers and taking care of our veterans.
9: Two thirds of Americans think we're losing the war. Christine Jones, let me get you in on this. If the war were to end today, would you consider it a victory for the U.S.?
13: I mean, obviously, I always would have deferred to General McGuire here because he's the expert on the subject matter. I'm not sure looking at it as binary is the right way to look at it. Win or lose, who knows, right? I think Matt made the point, which is anything that wasn't a loss for Iran was a victory.
12: Right.
13: But what we do know now that we didn't know at the beginning is how close Iran was to having a nuclear weapon. And I think we could all celebrate the fact that they are not able to complete the improvement of the uranium to make a nuclear weapon today.
9: I don't get it. Why does everybody say that they were close when our own government, the ones that don't lie to us, the Pentagon, said they weren't close? So I'm going to listen to the president who lies every single day that they were close. They weren't close.
12: But even when I was there and I left in 2017.
10: Mm-hmm. Well, they were 2 weeks away from a nuclear weapon back then.
12: They were. And the intelligence the intelligence coming from the Obama
13: detecting
12: administration.
13: Detecting a tiny bit of sarcasm.
10: A little bit of sarcasm.
12: The intelligence coming from the Obama administration was that they were close to a nuclear weapon. Mm-hmm. Look, they've made no bones about the fact they want death to America and everything that we stand for. And heaven help the whole world if those weirdos ever get a nuclear bomb.
9: Yeah, but nations have said that to us before. Well, North Korea doesn't like us. I know that he and the president, they have love letters and all that kind of stuff.
11: We've talked before about the idea of Iran possessing the capability to produce their own fissile material. Yeah, they've been set back. The issue has always been
9: the 12-day war.
11: That was a good attack.
12: The ground pounders.
11: But the problem that we have is, I think the reason that I would say it's been a military success, certainly not a public relations fuel prices success, is the ability to deliver a warhead, even if they're going to buy it on the black market from North Korea, has been set back significantly.
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27: It's Arizona's reigning, defending, undisputed number one talk show. 2 till 6. 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
10: It's a lot of people refer to it as the best of the hours.
27: How was the rain at your house? Did you get a lot of rain? I got a lot of thunder, a lot of rain. Becky Lynn, how did it sound to you? Did you get woken up out there in Tempe?
28: Not woken up, but it did rain this morning, like between 10 and 11, yeah. Pretty hard. And then it kind of just, that was the end of it.
27: Where do you live, Bruce?
10: Gold Canyon adjacent.
27: Yeah, how was the rain out there? Did you get it?
10: We got a decent
27: amount.
10: You got
27: a little bit?
10: Yeah. No, we got a decent
27: amount. Very nice.
10: Yeah.
27: Very nice. It'll water all those weeds you have around your house.
10: It will water the weeds. Yes, the desert got watered, which is a positive. Yes.
27: So let's start the show with this. I'm going to pull the curtain back a little bit.
10: There's curtain pulling.
27: Yeah, a little curtain pulling. I want everybody to know that Bruce is my crash test dummy.
10: In more ways than one, yes.
27: Yeah. This is how I see him.
10: Okay.
27: This is our partnership. I see him as my crash test dummy. Now, what does that mean? It means I'm reluctant to buy something unless he has purchased it first.
10: I gotta give you the review on it.
27: Give me the review.
10: Let me see if it works.
27: Right. So what earlier, like what was it last year? I said, you know, this is true. I haven't bought a big screen TV in 14 years.
10: And I said, boy, do I have an amazing one.
27: And so I said, give me the actual model.
10: Give me the model number.
27: I mean, where did you buy it?
10: Yep.
27: Here's the price.
10: Here's what I paid
27: all this
10: for
27: kind of stuff.
10: Here's how
27: and
10: to
27: I
10: get
27: said,
10: a deal. Yeah.
27: How much do you love it? And you said, oh my gosh, A+.
10: How was it?
27: It's fantastic.
10: It's a fantastic TV.
27: It's in my TV room. Yeah. I have the same one.
10: For 14 years. I did tell you, anything's going to be an upgrade. You do realize
27: that. I can tell you, that TV still looks pretty good.
10: It is still fantastic.
27: So I bought the TV.
10: Yeah.
27: You know, during summer, we were looking at some of these things to try and cool me down. on the softball field.
10: Because you're playing outside playing in outside, the summertime.
27: Right.
10: It's hot.
27: So Bruce has like all these gadgets,
10: gadgets.
27: It's unbelievable. He's got a neck cooler.
10: Yeah,
27: it's like a metal. It goes around your neck.
10: And it has a battery in it.
27: Battery.
10: And it blows cold air.
27: Yeah. And I said, well, how much do you like it? And he goes, it's an A+. I bought that thing.
10: Yeah.
27: Okay.
10: It works pretty well, doesn't it?
27: Yesterday. I see something.
10: We were talking about.
27: A little bit, right?
10: People using AI assistants to get like reservations at fancy restaurants they couldn't get into.
27: Yeah.
10: And like so that was a thing.
27: I saw this app.
10: Yeah.
27: Called Muse.
10: Yeah.
27: Where it takes your life. It takes over your life.
10: It's like your digital assistant, personal right. assistant.
27: And so I said, gosh, I really want that. Mm-hmm. But I didn't say that out loud. Mm-hmm. I said, Bruce, you need to do this.
10: Yeah.
27: This is something I think is going to be great for you. So Bruce downloaded the app.
10: Oh, yeah.
27: And I am telling you, we're here during the show. Yeah. And this AI is taking over his everything. It is amazing. And you have to tell the story. It's incredible.
10: So Muse is the number one downloaded app on the Apple Store. It surpassed ChatGPT. It was only released a few weeks ago. So we're on the cutting edge here, I'd like to think.
27: Love it. Yeah, you need to try it first before I do.
10: So
27: you should do that with food, too.
10: Oh, God.
27: See if this tastes good.
10: So
27: then I'll eat it.
10: It started off again, and you know, it sent me a little message download. It says, "Hi, Bruce, I'm your personal agent."
27: Right after you downloaded it.
10: Let's take a few things off your plate. With your approval, I can update your calendar, make purchases, and use the apps that you connect. I have my own computer with a web browser, so I can keep getting things done even when you're away. The more we work together, the better I'll get at helping you. What would you like to call me? You can always decide to change this later. It offered Astro and Marley. I didn't like either of them. I said Bob. He goes, Bob. Bob it is. I like it. So Bob is my assistant.
27: Bob is now running Bruce's life.
10: Yeah, Bob is my assistant. And so I did connect it to my mail and my calendar, and it started to tell me things about me that it learned.
27: Is crazy. I mean, I'm thinking of using this, but I want to see it in action first. So go ahead.
10: Here's what Bob learned about me.
27: Yeah.
10: Reading my calendar.
27: This is what the AI learned.
10: And my email.
27: This is your bio, by the way, pretty much.
10: Bob said, you're based in the Phoenix area. You travel a lot.
27: Mm.
10: Phoenix to LA, plus trips to Chicago,
27: yes,
10: Washington,
27: yes,
10: and
27: yes.
10: other cities.
27: Yes, yes, and yes. Yeah.
10: You work in or around media.
27: Yeah, check.
10: You see advanced film screening.
27: Check.
10: You're a motorsports enthusiast. You like live entertainment, theater, films, music, concerts. Charity and volunteer involvement.
27: Check, check, check. It absolutely knows you better than maybe... It's the luckiest also, girl in the world.
10: You're a watch collector and enthusiast. You've subscribed to watch newsletters and brand lists.
27: Right?
10: You own Ford, including a diesel truck.
27: This is right out of the gate.
10: This is Bob. Is like, this is minutes, what I know about you.
27: This is minutes out of the gate.
10: And then before I asked it anything, it said, hey, heads up. You have a 9 a.m. appointment tomorrow to drop your car off at the dealership.
27: Amazing.
10: And it gave me the address just in case I forgot. And I said, thanks, Bob.
27: You thanked Bob.
10: Well, I want Bob to like me. Remember, when the AI robots take over, I want them to kill me last.
27: Okay, got it.
10: And so...
27: Did he say you're welcome?
10: No.
27: No.
10: I did
27: so Bob
10: say,
27: doesn't have manners.
10: Well, I might not have worded it properly. So I then said, Bob, I don't know how best to use you.
27: You said that.
10: Because I don't.
27: No, you're new at this. Yeah.
10: It said, fair question. Here's some things I can do. Email triage. I can dig through your inbox, draft replies for you to send, find a specific email, or unsubscribe you from mailing lists.
27: That's awesome. That's pretty awesome.
10: Calendar. I can add or reschedule events, give you a morning brief of the day, and remind you before things.
27: Morning.
10: Like tomorrow's car dealer appointment.
27: I would like a morning brief of the day.
10: Shopping and tracking. I can find products. I can compare options, even keep an eye on things over time. Since you're into watches... I could watch listings or auctions for specific models.
27: Can I ask a question?
10: Go right ahead.
27: You know how it's only September?
10: It is only September.
27: But I'm already getting ready for Christmas decorations because I'm, you know, a Griswold.
10: You are.
27: Could Muse and Bob the AI keep an eye out for the latest, greatest stuff and 100%. Let me know about prices?
10: Now, I did say this.
27: Oh, that's amazing.
10: Because I said, you know, I was asking, like, how do you work? And it said... Here's the pattern that works best. This is my new digital AI assistant, Bob. It says, hand me the outcome you want and let me handle the steps. For example, find me a flight to Chicago next month, beats search for flights. So tell Bob what you want.
27: Are you saying?
10: And it works backwards to get the answer.
27: That Bob can go and book you a flight in October.
10: Yeah. Well, it would find it for me.
27: Find it for
10: me.
27: I
10: could ask it. I could say, Bob, find me the cheapest flight to Chicago next month on this date.
27: Boom.
10: And Bob would send me the little thingy and I would click on it and I could book the flight.
27: It's incredible. That's absolutely incredible.
10: And it's an app. It's called Muse.
27: Muse, M-U-S-E.
10: Can I give you the other thing I asked it to do? Again, I'm learning. So, you know, I like the band Oasis.
27: Yeah, I don't get it.
10: That's okay. Everybody else does. I saw them last year live. It was fantastic.
27: Are you talking or is Bob talking?
10: This is me.
27: This is you.
10: So Oasis is coming back, but tickets aren't on sale yet. So you had to sign up for like one of those lotteries.
27: Okay.
10: I said, hey, set me a reminder for Oasis tickets Friday morning. Done.
27: Okay.
10: Then Bob answered, hey, quick heads up on those Oasis tickets. Your presale code just landed in your inbox. The email is entitled your Oasis Live 27 code. Here's a few details. And it proceeds to give me the details of the times and when the waiting room opens. And it says, you know, your 11 a.m. reminder is still set, but with a 10:30 waiting room, would you like me to move it to 10:25 so you don't miss out? I said, yes, Bob, please do that for me.
27: Oh, my gosh.
10: It said, done. Your reminder is now set for 10:25 a.m., 5 minutes before the waiting room opens.
27: Serious question.
10: Yeah. My life has changed. I'm canceling cable.
27: Do you love it?
10: I don't know if I love it. I need to learn more how to use it. And so here's...
27: Do you find it helpful?
10: Yes, so far.
27: 24 hours in.
10: So far, yes. But can I tell you the funny part?
27: Yeah.
10: I'm actually asking AI how better to use AI.
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29: From ABC News, I'm Wayne Cabot. All U.S. bombers are being flown home from the British airbase targeted by suspected terrorists last weekend. One of the suspects, a man with dual UK-Iranian citizenship. Britain will no longer house American bombers used since the start of the war to attack Iran. At the same time, about 9,000 more sailors and Marines are headed to the Middle East, with President Trump saying the war will end the easy way or the hard way. ABC's Martha Raddatz in Virginia says the war is impacting voters. 66% telling Quinnipiac they disapprove of the president's handling of it.
2: A retired fighter pilot, Bob Geis, is a two-time Trump supporter, but he does have some misgivings about Trump's rhetoric.
9: There are things that I find offensive.
2: John Andrews served in the Navy for 30 years, retiring as a captain. He voted for Trump in 2016, a decision he says he now regrets.
11: I made an incorrect calculus in my mind at the time. It was the dumbest thing I've ever done in my life.
2: Even though the president is not on the ballot, his war with Iran most certainly is, in this military district especially.
29: A homecoming block party left 37 people hit by bullets or otherwise injured across four blocks in Vienna, Georgia, 2 hours south of Atlanta. Two people died. Sheriff Craig Peavy describing it as a tragic ending to an annual celebration.
12: A large party with people from different places, not just your locals. Sometimes problems come. And I had almost as many officers out last night as I did Friday night. And we were closing the gap on just about time to, you know, shut down everything because it was getting to the 2 o'clock mark. We were close. And all of a sudden, you know, gunfire erupts.
29: From at least two locations, a hail of 50 bullets, no known motive, and no suspects. 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
14: It's 8:02. Good evening. I'm Chris Havlick. Here's our top story. Two people were wounded in a shooting at 35th Avenue and Bethany Home Road this morning. Phoenix police say they have detained the occupants of a vehicle that's believed to have been involved in that shooting and fled the area. The conditions of the victims was not immediately available.
13: Eyes on Education.
14: Arizona state universities are getting funding restored after the state budget stripped $16 million from the schools.
15: Arizona Governor Katie Hobbs announced $16 million in American Rescue Plan Act funds will be released to ASU, NAU, and U of A to fill in gaps left by the 2027 state budget. In June, the budget was approved, removing $8 million from ASU, $2.5 million from NAU, and nearly $6 million from U of A. In a press release, Hobbs explained the ARPA funds will replace that funding loss, calling the universities the engine of our state's development. Shira Tanzer, KTAR News.
14: To read more education solutions stories, go to ktar.com/education. The 2027 WM Open returns in February. Open Chairman Chris Camacho tells the Mike Broomhead Show that organizers donated $20 million to the charity last year.
16: We get to go out and give these big checks away, but we put smiles on kids' faces. We go to Barrows Neurological Institute and see the kind of rehab work we get to do. Our kids get to see that. It's a life-changing experience for so many.
14: And he's hoping to donate more than $20 million next year. Camacho says the Phoenix Open has donated almost $250 million to charity since it began. Peoria police used automated license plate reader technology to help locate a man accused of sex trafficking, a 15-year-old girl.
17: An investigation by Peoria PD found the girl was being sex trafficked and were able to locate her in Indio, California, with assistance from local police. The girl identified the suspect as 32-year-old Dante Lofton Jr. Lofton's rental vehicle was entered into an automated license plate reader system, and within hours, it was located in Heber, Arizona. Lofton was found with an adult female who also reported Lofton was trafficking her. He was booked into jail on multiple charges of sex trafficking, with additional charges pending in Indio. The Peoria Police Department says this case demonstrates how collaboration and available technology can help protect vulnerable victims. Elizabeth Klein, KTAR News.
14: And now for a check of traffic from the Valley Chevy Dealers Traffic Center. Northbound Loop 101, Awafria at Olive, there is a crash blocking the left lane. The crash at southbound I-17 at Thomas has now been cleared. There's also a crash at 59th Avenue and McDowell in Phoenix. KTAR weather for the Valley, clear and breezy tonight with a low around 80. Monday, sunny and breezy with a high near 99. Right now, it's 91 degrees in Mesa. I'm Chris Havlick on Arizona's news station, KTAR News.
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18: Keep your eyes on the road and keep your hands upon the wheel. We are going to get you where you need to be. Roller's got traffic all morning long. Going to tell you where the floods are, where the danger is. So keep it locked in. If you're heading out today, it's going to be a wet one. So you know what it's like in Arizona when it rains and people are trying to drive and don't drive in the washes, stupid motorist laws, all of those things. We're going to start off this morning with the jobs report. The U.S. employers posted fewer job openings in August, but the American labor market remains resilient in the face of higher energy costs. So, U.S. job openings that have just over 7.08 million jobs are available. What is fascinating about this report is the dichotomy of what's available. It was told to me when I was younger that if you can find a job where you have to work with your hands, you're always going to be in demand. And we are seeing that now more than ever. I kind of fell into the trades as a young man, and it was the biggest blessing I had in my life. I stayed gainfully employed my entire adult life and was never unemployed when it wasn't my choice, changing jobs or moving when I moved to Arizona. And it's a pretty remarkable thing for someone with my lack of formal education, barely have a high school diploma. So I've been a big advocate for the trades. There is a story that I pulled in conjunction with the economy conversation. We're going to talk about AI in a moment and what it's doing to the job market. American shortage of skilled trade workers is straining home building, infrastructure, and growing wave of commercial projects as the industry struggles to bring younger workers into careers such as plumbing, electrical work, and HVAC. I don't know why those jobs would be at a shortage why there would be a lack of employment. Young people have got to understand, I would think, that we talk so much about the bad things in the economy, and we've certainly should be working harder at reducing inflation. We've got to bring fuel prices down. All of those things are absolutely true. But we also should be talking to young people about a career path that gets them what they want out of life. And that conversation, I don't know that we have it enough. Now, for some people, if they have a dream, I think it's terrific to follow your dreams. I was always told you do what you need to do to make a living. You do what you love to do until it pays you. And that, you know, for me, moving into this business has been a dream come true for me. I didn't realize that I was ever going to do this. And I love what I'm doing now more than anything I've ever done. But when I first started out doing radio, I was asked to do radio. I did weekend shows and I did fill-in shows. I didn't quit my day job to chase a dream. I was just very blessed and able to, as the economy was hurting in the construction world, this career turned a corner for me and I was able to transition into this full time. But I would have never sacrificed making a living to do this just because I love it. It's just kind of the way I think of things. But for young people out there now that are contemplating a college degree, and I think a college degree is a fantastic thing to chase. I think college degrees are admirable. There's no doubt about that. The issue is, at least in my mind, that you've got to be targeted now. It's not the same as it was 20 or 30 years ago. If you're a parent of a child that's in high school, it's not. We all understand the job market is different and the trades pay very, very well. I don't know. To me, it's different. By the way, welcome back, Patricia.
7: Hello. How are you?
18: When you look at the careers you've had, the jobs you've done, we joke about it a lot, but you've done a lot of different things.
7: I have.
18: What's been your favorite?
7: Radio.
18: Yeah, mine too.
7: Yeah. It kind of just stuck.
18: It's fun, right? I mean, it's...
7: It's addictive.
18: It is.
7: Yeah. People say you get the radio itch. It's really true.
18: So, but you've worked in different worlds. You've worked at different music stations, different genres of music.
7: Correct.
18: You've also done, now you've done news and you've done this with, you know, that the combination of news and on the talk side of things.
7: Show, yes.
18: What did you like best?
7: Oh man, probably I have to go back to my music roots. My first station that I worked at was a hip hop R&B station. And that's the kind of music that I love. So I loved it. And being involved in all the concerts and all that, interviewing, you know, the artists and stuff like that was probably the most fun.
18: It's when they say if you love what you do, you never work a day in your life. All of that's true. I love this business for the same. If I could do anything, I would do sports.
7: Oh, yeah. I even did sports for a little while,
18: okay,
7: too.
18: See, I would do sports. And the only reason why I would do that is because there's less fighting.
7: Okay.
18: You know, joke. So I can joke with you about being a Cowboys fan. You can joke with me about being a Cardinals fan. It's hard to joke about being a Trump supporter.
7: It's very hard to be on the political joking side.
18: You have family members you make angry.
7: Gosh.
18: You know?
7: That's true.
18: We all do.
7: I don't think I've ever gotten angry enough over a football team with a family member. That's so funny.
18: What is interesting about it is I have a very, very, very close friend that we've known each other, and he married his high school sweetheart. They got divorced, but they married. So I've known his first wife since high school as well. And we were friends while they were dating. We were friends while they were married. We were friends after they got divorced.
7: And then what happened?
18: I'm a Trump supporter. She hates my guts. Hates me. It's hilarious.
7: I don't know.
18: I'm best friends or close friends with your ex-husband. You are still friends with me. I voted for Trump. You hate me.
7: It's wild, right?
18: It is.
7: Yeah, you can't be on the joking side.
18: Yeah, there's not much funny about it. But when it comes to you're going to have the conversation with your kids about what they want to do. And you know, kids, one of the good things about being a kid is when you have dreams of what you want to be when you grow up.
7: What did you want to be when you wanted to grow up?
18: A cop. I wanted to be a cop. Okay. It didn't work out for me.
7: I see that.
18: Yeah. And the reason why is you might not guess it, but you won't be surprised when I tell you. Why do you think? Why do you think it happened that I didn't become a police officer?
7: I don't know. Maybe.
18: Because when I tell you, you're going to, okay, that makes sense.
7: I honestly don't know.
18: My driving record.
7: Really?
18: Yep.
7: That is surprising to me, though.
18: When I was a kid.
7: Is it that horrible?
18: So when I was younger, between 16 and 19 or 20, 19, in the state of Florida, where I grew up, you would get 3 points for a speeding ticket, and it would be 4 points on your license if it was if it was over 20 miles an hour over the speed limit. If you got 9 points in a year, I think it was 9, maybe it was 12 points in a year, you lost your driver's license for 30 days. If you got 18 points in 18 months, you lost it for 90 days. And if you got 24 points in a year, you lost your driver's license for a year and you had to apply for a work permit.
7: Oh, no.
18: I had all of those.
7: I was about to say, I've heard you saying apply for a work permit.
18: I've had all of those. I mean, I slowed down.
7: Michael Broomhead.
18: Yeah. So it was crazy because back then when you would go into a testing group, I would go in with 50, 60, sometimes 80 different people applying for the job. I did the background check, went through the written test, did the physical fitness part of it, the physical fitness test, and I was always first or second in every testing group.
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12: We all were watching this weekend, hopeful that the D-backs were going to be playing in the postseason. They fell just short of that. To kind of talk about how this season wraps up and look forward is the CEO of the Arizona Diamondbacks, Derek Hall. Derek, no one more disappointed than you, I'm sure.
13: Yeah, of course, Mike. And it was a very good season, exciting season. And if you're not going to make the playoffs, the best thing you can hope for is still being alive that final weekend. It was incredible that we came back and won that game Friday night. Energetic team, great bunch. And then we knew that we had to win out. We had to win Saturday and win Sunday. We had a chance with the Phillies losing Saturday. Had we won that game, we controlled our own destiny on Sunday. But as you said, we came up a little short and we lost those last couple of games.
12: When you assess the season, obviously you're assessing it differently than the fans are. What letter grade, with all the injuries and everything else, what do you think of this team as a whole?
13: It's amazing what they overcame. And I think if you had to give them a grade, Looking at a team that ended up finishing 10 games over 500, and you've got teams in the American League that made it, you know, that under 500 or right at 500. It was a shame we didn't get in. I would say, you know, probably a BB plus. I mean, just overcoming what they did. When you have that kind of a record, that kind of a season, that kind of success, and you didn't have the production that you expected out of your three top offensive players. You know, we didn't have it from Corbin this year, and they would tell you firsthand, they agree, with Perdomo and with Marte. Again, overcoming not just the starting pitching injuries and even the bullpen injuries and waiting for those replacements to come back and you know, to come later in the season. It was great to see what our coaching staff and in particular what Torrey could do. Torrey finds a way to get teams to play hard and finds a way to win and to believe in themselves, and they did. We also had a veteran that came on this team, and he looked like you know, he had a renewed life at third base, and you know, we were so proud of Arenado and the job he did leading this team and providing the offense that we needed. In addition to that, us having to bring up so many young players, Mike, you know, to see the arrival of Waldschmidt and of Tommy Troy and more development of Tawa, who played everywhere and ended up playing great first base. The way that the season started for Vargas, we just had a lot of characters you didn't expect to see it from, yet they came through. And then the emergence of a bullpen that ended up becoming our strength. It was targeted as what was going to be our weakness.
12: That was going to be my question. That was going to be the question. It was expected that pitching was going to be the weakness, the bullpen. They turned out to be amazing.
13: It was incredible. And when you have a guy like Taylor Clark who comes back and he, you know, he pitched great all year, you can rely on him. But then again, you see the development of a guy like Brandon Garcia, who just looked unhittable. And you hear that lefties are talking on other teams saying, I don't want to face this guy. You know, you face him. I don't want to face him. That's great to hear. And Murillo, Juan Murillo ended up turning into quite the unhittable guy too. So I couldn't be more proud of what they did. That bullpen, they were consistent. They wanted the ball each and every day. They didn't care about what roles they had, whether they were going to close or pitch in the eighth or seventh or sixth or long. And so, again, it just showed a very selfless team. And I think that had a lot to do with our manager and coach as well.
12: You know, I would say that the headline at the end of the season, unfortunately, I have to ask you about Ketel Marte and then the video of him DJing, that's kind of stolen the headlines. But the fact that you had Gabriel Moreno win the batting title, first time in D-backs history for a catcher to do it, that should be the postseason headline for the D-backs, and it's unfortunate that it isn't in some fans' eyes, but what an amazing accomplishment.
13: Yeah, I mean, Gabby is, first off, he is a quality individual. He works so hard. He doesn't only care about, you know, hitting. And you see so many times with catchers, if they're not doing it offensively, they take that with them behind the plate. He never does. He takes it so seriously, how he's going to call that game. He's going to make that pitcher look great and get through each and every inning that he's catching behind the dish. But then to see the success he had, and he didn't start out well, Mike. I mean, he was struggling at first. Yeah, and for him to come down and beat Arise, a guy that's won it multiple times in the past, and as you said, to be in that catching position, that should be the point of pride and the focal point. Unfortunately, you know, a lot was talked about when it came to Ketel this year, and we've been through it. We know it. We were able to turn the page at a really tough time when that happened, and we were in Boston. That was, you know, nearing the end of the year, and we were playing good baseball, and it looked like we derailed a little bit after that, which would be natural. I mean, it was a kick to that clubhouse, and you know, for him to come back, I'll give him credit. He was very uncomfortable. He's not the type that wants to get up and speak. He spoke to the media and took accountability. He spoke to the manager behind closed doors and took accountability. And he spoke to his teammates and took accountability. And he apologized in each of those settings. So I'll give him credit for that. And, you know, I know there was the casino and the and the DJ, but that's part of his personality and his flair. And it's another side of him, though, that our fans love. I mean, that's who, you know, he's a normal guy. The question at the time, he was rehabbing. He was rehabbing out at Salt River Field, so he was staying on that side of town. And, you know, something that he likes to do is go play roulette, and just wasn't a good look. And we let him know it wasn't a very good look, and he again made that part of his apology too.
12: When it comes to the manager situation, now we're hearing that the narrative has been the D-backs have a decision to make. If you don't make the playoffs, what are you going to do at the manager position? But now we're hearing that it looks like Torrey is a lead candidate for maybe the Seattle job. Can you give us any insight into this? I mean, I know it's probably a private matter right now, but insight into what you're thinking. Is there conversations with him? Does he want to stay?
13: Yeah, we've had several, as you can imagine, countless internal conversations about Torrey, about him, whether we extend him, because it was the last year of a deal that was a 3-year deal, and he's been here, as everybody knows, 10 years. It's been remarkable. He's so likable. You asked me my personal opinion. I think this may have been one of, if not his best years that he's managed. Again, with all the problems that he had, with all the adversity he overcame, with all the injuries, all the young players. Mm-hmm. I don't think we as an organization did our best job building a roster this year. And again, we were hampered by a lot of those injuries, all the Tommy Johns and having to go through rehab. We knew with that we were going to have to fill those holes with some young players who were unproven. So we knew that going in, yet he made the most of it. And I think if you talk to any one of his coaches, if you talk to any player down there, Mike, they're going to tell you he's a great manager and they think he should be back. So that's part of all of this. And you're right. I mean, if he walks out this door, he's going to get a job in a heartbeat. Mm-hmm. And he should, because I do think he's one of the best managers in the game. And he loves it here in Arizona and he loves our fans and he wants to win here. He said that after the last game. He was very emotional. He had tears in his eyes and he told people, privately, I just want to be back and I want to win a world championship here. It's heartbreaking to see a guy who cares so much and come up short like we all did there that last weekend, because he deserved to get to October baseball.
12: Yeah, to see how he told the team when everybody knew that the Phillies had won that game and that you guys had been eliminated, for him, the way he handled that with the team, I thought was pretty special.
13: He is special. I mean, he's real. He's a great guy. And at times he's criticized for being too nice, which I think is a funny thing to be criticized for, but he's actually not. He gets the job done. I've seen him behind closed doors absolutely rip a player when the player deserves

0: rough, or when someone's going through a rough patch, he's going to be the one to get out there and take the blame for it and take the bullets. And that's all you can ask when you have a leader like that.
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10: ABC News, I'm Wayne Cabot. The October heat wave continues to bake California in numbers that are not just above average by 15 to 20 degrees, but are all-time records in some cities. 105 in Santa Ana, and there's no relief in sight. For Tuesday, Wednesday, Thursday, temperatures will remain well above average heat advisories for 35 million people. As Americans decide who to vote for or whether to vote at all, Brazil has made it law. Voting is mandatory there, including for those living abroad. They voted Sunday in a presidential race, heading for a runoff. If you don't vote, you could be fined. The United States military is sending home all of its bomber planes from the base in the UK that was targeted by a potential attack last weekend. The military not saying why the planes are being flown home. You're listening to ABC News.
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10: Yeah, so if I said to you there is an event that happens every single year that raises millions and millions of dollars for charitable organizations across the state of Arizona, and it is more fun than you could possibly think of having ever in your life, that people from around the world want to go there, and it happens right here in the Valley, wouldn't you want to go? I just explained and described the WM Phoenix Open. It is happening. The construction has already begun. Joining us is the tournament chairman, Chris Camacho. Chris, thanks for taking a break and joining us for a few minutes.
11: Yeah, Mike, thanks for having me this morning. It's good to see you.
10: It's good to see you. So when will the next time you get a full night's sleep be? February, right?
11: Pretty much. I can tell you last night we did some morning media out at the tournament. And then last night we had a dinner that kicked off our 16 full vetting plan. So, yeah, sure. Not too many good night's sleep over the next 5 months.
10: Can we talk just a couple of different things? The fan experience, it seems like every year, one of the things I love about what you do with the Thunderbirds is that you guys are all pulling in the same direction, but you also are very competitive. So I know that you were proud of last year. You're going to want to top it this year. How do you top the experience each year? Because it gets better every year.
11: Mike, what I would tell you is, as you serve as your assistant year, which I was fortunate to do last year, when that last putt drops, you're in planning and go mode. And so, yeah, we have 200 individuals that volunteer their time. We all have day jobs, but we love the community. We love golf. We love this event. And we take it incredibly seriously because we know that as we drive additional gross revenue, ultimately we're able to give more and more money back to charities in the community and have that lasting impact.
10: When you look at some of the key dates, you got a concert coming up on February 6th and you're beginning construction in September. At some point, you guys are just going to have to leave everything up, aren't you? I mean, it seems like you're starting earlier and earlier every year.
11: Well, Mike, when you build over 1 million square feet of temporary space, as you know, this coming from the construction industry, you know, critically important that yet we have certainty on our projects. And so we've talked to the Federal Bureau of Reclamation and even our senators on, you know, optionality for the future. But as it stands today, the city of Scottsdale has the lease with the federal government, and we're fortunate to work with TPC. It gives us enough runway to each year for 6 months. We go into absolute aggressive construction mode, and we build all this space so that the patrons that come out have a top shelf experience across the PGA Tour.
10: Are you surprised at the notoriety of this tournament around the world? That when you try, you got to hear it, when you travel the world and people see that you're connected to the WM Phoenix Open, it really has become a bucket list people for golf fans and sports fans in general around the world.
11: Yeah, Mike, what's interesting, so my last life at Greater Phoenix Economic Council, I would travel around the world, albeit to London or to Taiwan or elsewhere, and it'd be amazing if I'd wear like a 16 shirt or a WM Phoenix Open shirt. People would say, I would love to get to Phoenix and Scottsdale in February. Beautiful weather, an incredible time, and it absolutely has become a bucket list, whether you're a golf fan or not. It's quite a spectacle. Some would even say it's a golf tournament that hosts a music festival.
10: Yeah.
11: It's incredible the kind of talent that we're able to draw out for both the concert and the Coliseum, as well as the Bird's Nest.
10: Can we talk about 16? Because it's become such a legendary hole, and it seems like it grows every year. Am I right? Last year, there were five kitchens on 16. Is that right?
11: Yeah, and we're fortunate to have great partners with M Culinary that does all of our hospitality service, and they do an incredible job. And I can tell you, we put stress on them every year. Even this year, as we're planning a new tri-level right on 16 on the west side called Coliseum West, but we have to create an enhanced commercial level kitchen to service the entirety of 16. And that's just one new expanded venue. And there's quite a few others we're considering as well.
10: How many people does 16 hold when it's at full capacity? How many people are in that stadium?
11: Yeah, it's about 17,000. And to give you some perspective, I was in Chicago this weekend at the President's Cup, and they were very excited about the Saturday, the peak day, being 25,000 on the entire course. So we almost had that in what we have in 16, let alone all of our other venues. So yeah, we're very fortunate that we've had incredible support by Scottsdale leadership, as well as Scottsdale PD and fire. And that's what makes this community go, is the partnership and ability to execute like we like to do.
10: What do the fans need to know? I know that you went all digital with tickets. Is that right? This year around. But what do they need to know about the experience? What can they expect?
11: Yeah. So 2 years ago, if you came out, we did digital ticketing for general admission. Last year, we expanded that to a number of our venues. This year, we're going full digital. So what that means on 16, as well as Bay Club and also Greenskeeper, you will have your digital ticket on your phone. And then ultimately, once you get in the venue, you'll get banded up, so you'll know exactly where your suite is or your seats are. So we're going to try to eliminate the paper ticket fully from this event.
10: One of my buddies that's a Thunderbird that's also been the tournament chairman is Tim Woods. And I know that Tim, being a veteran, and you're so veteran-centric with the organization, the Patriots Outpost, can you talk about that for a moment? Because I love that venue, and it is such a great addition, and it grows every year.
11: Yeah, Mike, this is probably, I may get chills talking about it. It's probably the most exciting thing that as a tournament chairman, you get to dream big. And this is one area that I've wanted to embrace with Tim Woods, who's an incredible leader of the Thunderbirds for many years. And also Thomas Olmstead is an active Thunderbird as well, that has a former military past. So we set forth to really double the size of Patriots Outpost. It's amazing. We have veterans coming from the Korean War, from Vietnam, from Desert Storm, and you see thousands of veterans come out to the tournament every year. We provide them a free ticket, free food, free booze, incredible experience on one of the top holes in the entire PGA. And so we decided we're going to make this the most authentic, best venue across the entire PGA Tour, and I can't wait for people to see what we're going to do this year.
10: So lastly, what you all do it for, everybody I've ever talked to associated with your organization says that the best part of it is when you get to write those checks. What are the goals for fundraising? And can you talk about the amount of money you gave out last year and how much the tournament has raised over the lifetime of the tournament?
11: Absolutely. So I'll start with your last question. And it's hard to fathom, but we're reaching almost $250 million of give back to the community since our inception. So think of this little golf tournament that started in the 1930s with Bob Goldwater has now evolved to be the top grossing tournament across the entire PGA Tour. We're able to take all the proceeds from this event. And last year we dedicated $20 million, just a little over $20 million. Back to a number of charities across the entire state. And my hope this year is that we'll get in a position where we drive more revenue, which means more revenue or more expense resources given to the community. And I can tell you, we get to go out and give these big checks away, but we put smiles on kids' faces. We go to Barrows Neurological Institute and see the kind of rehab work we get to do. Our kids get to see that. It's a life-changing experience for so many, and it's all done through sport.
10: I love what you guys do and how you do it. It's such a great thing to have here in the Valley. And I just wanted the listeners to be able to meet you and while you're still able to be upright, because I know it's going to be a long road for you until the middle of February. So thank you so much for what you do. And I look forward to talking to you again before it starts.
11: Thank you, Mike. I appreciate the time and support.
10: All right. That is Chris Camacho. He is the tournament chairman from the WM Phoenix Open. If you've never been, get out there. Get out to the tournament. It is an amazing experience. Everybody needs to do it at least once. Coming up in a moment, it's Gatos and the BQ poll question. Stick around.
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10: Well, they say that the wheels of justice turn slowly at times. One of the first bills that was introduced by Southern Arizona Congressman Juan Ciscomani had to do with the Chiricahua National Monument making it a national park, and it finally got done. He joins us now to talk about that designation. Congressman, first of all, congratulations on getting this finally passed. I know it's been a long road for you.
23: Thanks, Mike. Always happy to be on, especially with good news. You're right. This has been a long journey of getting this done. That not only have I been working on it, other members in this district had been working on this designation. And for the folks maybe that up north in the state or in the Maricopa County area that don't know a lot about the Chiricahuas, this is just a beautiful setting here in Southern Arizona in Cochise County. Wonderland of the Rocks. It's one of the nicknames that it has. And it's been a monument for a long time now. And we've been working on getting it into a national park designation, which it's a game changer for the area. It's a game changer for the Chiricahuas themselves and obviously the county and this whole region. So that was one of my first bills that I introduced. Within a couple of months of being in Congress, we introduced that bill. Didn't make it through the first Congress. We came back the second Congress, persisted on this, and we had to iron out a lot of details. There were concerns, there were different parties, dealt with all that, passed it through all the committees, passed it from the House, from the Senate earlier this week. Now it's on its way to have the president sign this.
10: So do you mind explaining why this was so important? Yeah, you know, when people first go into an office like the Congress, they want to make a statement of who they are with the things that they want to put up, what the bills that they represent. Why was this one so important to you that this was one of the first?
23: That's a great question. So I ran on the platform of border security, right? Of economic development, of veteran affairs. So my first bill was for a bill on veterans. So that was my immediate first bill because you're right. You want to make a statement of that first one. And then my second bill, the more I looked into this and I realized how long it had taken people to actually try to get this done and all the benefits around it. I also loved the challenge of it. This is something that the private sector had to come to the table. Public lands defenders had to come to the table. Tribal interests had to come to the table. And they hadn't all been aligned and no one had been able to put them all in the same kind of like room per se and really hash out all the details to make this happen. And when you look at what it means to go from a national monument to a national park, that doesn't happen every day, every year either. The last one to change that designation in the country was 6 years ago in 2020 over in West Virginia. So that was the last one in the nation. Last one in Arizona was 32 years ago that we got a new national park in Saguaro National Park. So, and this is also in CD6. And it's a game changer. I mean, the tourism, the economic development, the drive that goes around it, everything, the definition of the region, we get on the map in so many ways. It's got a lot of different aspects that are beneficial to the region and the area. So I thought, hey, listen, we are in the position where I'm in the Appropriations Committee. I have some leverage there. I have the willingness and the energy right now to bring people together, start again, and try to get this through, address the issues specifically from our tribal communities in that area, which had to do with their religious ceremony still being respected in that area, respecting the public land aspect of it and protecting it, while also being able to have investment on the economic development side. So it had to be a balance in this whole thing. I mean, this is one of the reasons that I was ranked the most bipartisan member, because we had to work with both sides in both chambers to be able to get this done. And here we are right now.
10: And it is some good news for people. It's something when you think about people that love this state so much and the beautiful availability of the lands that we have and the diversity of what we have to offer. This designation is so helpful in many ways. But you think about hunters and anglers, and you think about people that love to hike and people that love to be in the beauty of the outdoors. The preservation of our state land has been such a big topic for such a long time. The significance of getting something done in over 30 years, you would think that it would have happened sooner in Arizona, but I'm glad that it's gotten done.
23: Yeah, you know, and that, no knock on anyone else that tried before, but this is hard. I mean, you got to get it through all the committees on both parties. A president that is willing to sign this, that you know, we want to protect the public lands aspect of it. And really, on the Working Families Tax Cuts Act, and one of the first versions, there was a measure there, pushed by a senator in Utah, that would have made it available to sell public lands in order to meet some of the deficits in the budget. I fought hard against that. That would have been Sabino Canyon on the table, Mount Lemmon, other beautiful sites in Arizona. Like you said, it's all about conservation as well and being able to protect our public lands. Fought hard against that in partnership with other members, Republican ones as well, from Montana and other states that also value this quite a bit. We were able to get that off the table, so that wasn't on the bill after all. And now we're working on something to never allow that to be on there in a reconciliation bill. So our work to protect public lands is not over for sure. And even our work here, now that it's been designated this way after the long battle, now other challenges arise as well. We're working with National Park Service to make sure that the infrastructure investment is there. Also, staffing, obviously, that's going to need an increase. So this is more funding in this area. Now, you know, as the only appropriator in Arizona, I have a seat at the table to be able to make this happen. So it was a unique timing here that we could drive it to this point, but then also be able to take care of it beyond this. So as we do this, we're bringing in a mission from, you know, for a Space Force mission into Fort Huachuca for more economic development as we're preserving public lands. Trust me, we can do both. And this is this kind of district where you got to be able to balance it all. And that's what we're striving for.
10: It's funny. That was my final question, was going to be about that balance and about the use of, whether it's minerals or the use of land, and being able to, as a national security issue, we know about the battle with China for minerals. What is, in your mind, what's the philosophy in that balance? The use of lands where it's prudent, but the protection and the history of our lands as well. How do you balance that in your mind? What's your philosophy?
23: That's exactly right. There is a way to protect our public lands. We're a beautiful state, the Grand Canyon state, now about to have a fourth national park. We have to protect that, to have people love the outdoors and go out there and hike and do what they love. As we also have great national security assets in Fort Huachuca and DM Air Force Base, we have a great mining community, especially in the Morenci area and other rural parts of the district. We have farming, we have ag, we have development. We have it all in CD6. So it's meeting with everyone in the ag community, farmers, everyone that plays a role in this. Because at the end of the day, water is what we want to protect. That is the number one issue as we look at it through all this lens. So it all plays a role in this. There is a way to balance it. CD6 is a perfect opportunity to be able to showcase that. In our approach of meeting with people and addressing concerns and knowing that you're not going to get everything you want, but try to, you know, negotiate it to get a win, is what we were able to do here. And just, we're proud of the work not only that we have done on this, but also obviously Wilcox community was great. Mayor Hancock there was amazing to work with. He was actually in DC earlier this week pushing this. So it was a team effort in a lot of ways. We just you know, we're able to be in the right place at the right time. And that right place, right time is appropriations committee is key for us on this to be able to use that as leverage and push it through.
10: Well, and I know it means a lot to you personally because you've been working on it for so long. So congratulations on getting it done and what it's going to do to benefit the state of Arizona. It's always great to have you on, especially when it's good news. And I look forward to doing it again.
23: Thank you, brother. Talk to you soon.
10: All right. Thanks. That's Congressman Juan Sisciomani from CD6 down in Southern Arizona. Great news.
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29: From ABC News, I'm Wayne Cabot. At the gas pumps.
30: It takes $95 just to fill it up. So that's why I don't even drive it.
29: Driver in Raleigh leaving his pickup in park, turning petrol into politics.
31: As the midterms approach, Americans are facing the pressures of higher food and fuel prices.
32: It's taking away some of my grocery money because the gas is so high.
31: There's some relief at the pump as gas prices are down 10 cents in the past week. But tensions in the Middle East remain high. Allison Kosick, ABC News, New York.
29: Without saying why, the U.S. is sending its entire fleet of bomber planes home from Great Britain. leaving the UK base from which America attacked Iran, the same base suspected terrorists tried to attack last weekend. One of those arrested is a dual UK-Iranian citizen. An out-of-control hayride near Elmira, New York, the wagon breaking loose from the tractor at high speed, many injured, including some children, critically. In Georgia, 2 hours south of Atlanta.
4: Our prayers are with the victims and the families of the victims.
29: 37 people shot or otherwise wounded at a homecoming block party in Vienna, Georgia.
4: Victims range from 14 to 51 years old. Conditions of the victims at this time range critical to stable.
29: In addition to two people who've died, Sheriff Craig Peavy calling it a tragic ending to a weekend-long annual celebration that attracts former residents and people from out of town. Those who stayed to the end, 2 a.m., became victims over a four-block area. The Golden State baking 107 in October, a weekend record set in Santa Ana, 105 in San Diego, 102 in Sacramento. Heat alerts Monday, Tuesday, Wednesday, and Thursday for more than 35 million from L.A. to San Diego to San Francisco and Sacramento. That is 15 to 20 degrees above normal, above average, but it seems to be the new normal. 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
10: I was listening to the Cardinals broadcast on the drive, and it just wasn't the same. It just wasn't.
18: It was a lot better.
10: That's not true. That's not true. Ron Wolfley joins us. So from the Wolf and Luke show, we talk Cardinals football. Were you surprised yesterday?
1: Yes, I was. There's no doubt about it. Coming into this game, especially the Chargers, the way they're built on the line of scrimmage on both sides of the ball, Brew, very, very physical. This was a playoff team last year. They won 11 games. As a matter of fact, this is Jim Harbaugh. Jim Harbaugh's got a culture, and it's all about the line of scrimmage and being physical on the line of scrimmage. And from time to time last year, this is what gave the Arizona Cardinals some issues. Coming into this game in week one, of course, looking at that front seven of the Chargers, a very, very good, a top 10 defense from a year ago. This was going to be a tall task, especially on the line of scrimmage. And the Arizona Cardinals offensive line did a great job giving Jacoby Brissett just enough time to pick apart the Chargers secondary, which once again is a good secondary. There were a lot of surprises. Listen, bro, I'm taking a prove it mentality for the Arizona Cardinals this year. Prove it.
10: Yeah.
1: Okay. As it should be. It always is like that anyways. As a pro, individually, go prove you belong. Collectively, as a team, go prove you can come together as a team and play well. That's exactly what the Cardinals did, and they did it in all three phases, offensively, defensively, and in transition.
10: When you look at how they pulled this off yesterday, I was watching, there's some videos that are up online now. There was a lot of mistakes made by the offensive line of the Chargers, but the defense seemed like they didn't seem surprised by this. They almost walked off the field when this game was over with kind of a, do all your talking attitude. I really loved what I saw from the way this team responded to the win. It was, they didn't seem surprised by this.
1: No, they were not surprised. And Nick Rollis, as a defensive coordinator, you got to remember he was kept over from last year. A lot of people that upset, a lot of people at the Red Sea, they were like, what are you doing? Are you kidding me? This Nick Rollis last year was not to blame for what happened to the Arizona Cardinals. The fact that they lost as many defensive players as they did, that was the real issue. But I just have to say this quickly. As well, the defense, they surprised. There's no doubt about it. They went out and they played super well against Justin Herbert, of course. But it was really the offensive side of the ball that caught my attention.
10: Yeah.
1: And the reason being is because Jacoby Brissett played so well. Oh, my goodness. The offensive line was good enough. The Arizona Cardinals have skill. When you think of Michael Wilson at the wide receiver position, Marvin Harrison Jr., even though he was only targeted three times, interesting, more on this as the conversation unfolds. Trey McBride, the best tight end in the league. Jeremiah Love and Tyler Allgeier as well. They have an awful lot of talent, proven talent in the NFL. But that offensive line has got to come together and continue to produce, because your talent is only going to be as good as your offensive line will allow them to be.
10: When you saw how, they drive down, they score. But it was the drive itself. How many plays was a big chunk plays? They actually controlled the line of scrimmage. They drive down, they score. The Chargers come back, they score. And you think, okay, all right, this is kind of what we're up against. The defense is not going to be able to hold up. And then from that moment on, it seemed as if the Cardinals controlled the game. They controlled the drives. They didn't give the Chargers the ball. The defense was fresh in the fourth quarter. That appeared to be the case. This seemed like a game plan that we haven't seen in a long time in Arizona.
1: Yeah, I think Mike LaFleur, of course, and his new staff, I think they had a very good game plan coming into it. But you know the way I feel about this, bro. You can have the best game plan in the world. If your players don't go out and do their job, if they don't go out and execute, that game plan means jack.
10: Right.
1: As my old coach used to say, you can draw all those X's and O's up on that board. But when those X's and O's start breathing and taking the garbage out on Tuesday, suddenly you're going to have all sorts of mental errors that also come into play. It's only natural, and it's because human beings are playing this game. But the Cardinals pulled it together, man. They pulled a upset in week one. But let me also say, bro, that this is commonplace in the National Football League. Now, I'm not trying to diminish what the Cardinals did in any way, shape, or form, but there weren't a lot of people that saw the Arizona Cardinals going into the Chargers building and beating them.
10: Yeah.
1: in week one. There's not a lot of people that saw this upset coming. And because of that, you know, this could be a week one hiccup. Go do it again.
10: Yeah.
1: And I think, you know, the Cardinals, this is what they're going to do. The Seattle Seahawks are coming to town, and I think they're going to be super physical. And I think they have a chance of actually beating the Seahawks because of the quarterback situation.
10: One of the experts, you know, they do their predictions for the games. One of the television experts, I can't remember which one of the predictors it was, predicted the Chargers to win that game 38-10.
1: Yeah.
10: 38-10.
1: Yes.
10: And there wasn't a big argument that that was out of the question.
1: True. The Arizona Cardinals were the biggest underdog in week one.
10: Yes.
1: I think it was 9.5. It was the biggest underdog, and you know me, I'm not a big gambler.
10: Yeah.
1: Okay, so I don't know the lines and how they move for the most part. I don't understand the concept of gambling. I've got this and I'm going to try to turn it into this. I don't get that, okay? But having said that, once again, yeah, the Cardinals were the biggest underdog in week one, and to be able to go out and play the way they did, I love that, man, because it's just it says so much about the guys that are inside the locker room. I'm not going to believe what you say. Tell me I can't do it, and then watch me do it.
10: And listening, when you say that, I was listening to the broadcast, and they were talking about can the Cardinals close this out? Can they shut the door? Because the doubters had it was that's a real question. Can they continue? Can they? And they did. They shut the door when they needed to.
1: Here's the greatest thing about it was it happened in transition as well.
10: Yes,
1: the punt team, they blocked that punt. It was 16-14. There it was. It was in the fourth quarter. And they blocked that punt. And then, yeah, they eventually took possession of the ball on the Chargers' 2-yard line. And then suddenly you had Trey McBride run the out route, and Jacoby Brissett put it on him. And suddenly it went from a 16-14 Cardinal lead to 23-14. And that was the biggest play of that game.
10: And it wasn't right after that when Herbert threw that long interception where the Cardinals took over again at their own 2. Forcing them to throw into double coverage, forcing them to press a little bit, and it worked.
1: It worked, and there was Dewey.
10: Yeah.
1: Andrew Wingard.
10: Yes.
1: There he was, acquired from Jacksonville, as a matter of fact. And, you know, it was a situation where he made a great play on the ball, but that was an ill-advised, desperate pass, if you ask me. And you know what? The Cardinals made him do exactly what you should do when there's an ill-advised desperate pass.
10: Make them pay.
1: That's right.
10: Man, I appreciate the time as always. I hope we get to do we're supposed to do this every week.
1: This
10: I love
1: is
10: this.
1: Be great.
10: Yeah, it's
1: going to
10: be fun.
1: This
10: I appreciate
1: is
10: it, Wolf.
1: Great, buddy. It's going to settle down as well.
10: Thanks, Ron. That's okay. Ron Wolfley from the Wolf and Luke Show joining us for a few moments.
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10: All right, Maricopa County is hiring 4,000 employees to work for the general election. Joining us to talk about it is the Deputy Elections Director, Jennifer Leeward. It's great to see you again.
30: Nice to see you, too. You were in our building the last time we saw you.
10: And I never really got a chance to thank you for that. Patricia and I both got a tour, and I had been once before, but to see behind the scenes and how things are working for the primary election, it makes it easier for us to talk about when we've actually seen people at work. It's a fascinating process.
30: It is very complex, and there's a lot of moving pieces. And that's why when there's an opportunity like this to come and work for an election, we have the community come in and they do the bulk of those jobs so that they can see just how complex, but also how much effort goes into making sure that we have free and fair elections.
10: So it has got to be Maricopa County is a massive county in landmass, not just in population. So making sure that there's convenience and a place for everybody to get to that's pretty close to where they live. live is not an easy task. So to get people there, you're hiring 4,000. How quickly do you need them? Can you kind of lay out what the jobs are? And what I love about this, there's a lot of people out there that have questions or concerns. And usually when they do this, it solves all those issues.
30: Absolutely. We welcome everybody from the community to apply. But we will have 254 vote centers on election day. And we bring everything that's needed to a vote center. So the tables, the chairs, the signage, the printers for the ballots, everything you could imagine. So we have a very large warehouse, which you recently saw, and it is full of all the equipment. So we hire things like truck drivers who are going to be taking all of that equipment out to the vote centers. We have to hire people with some technical knowledge so that they can go out and they can help troubleshoot the technology. We also have to hire all the people to process the ballots that come in. We will probably have 60% of our 2.5 million voters cast a ballot. 80% of people in Maricopa County cast their ballot via mail. So we have to be processing all of those. And that's all in support of the over 3,000 poll workers who are the face of our elections.
10: So the big question for people is training. Do you give them in advance everything they need to do the job so they don't have to be trained in any of this? You'll train them before the job starts.
30: Absolutely. There's just a couple of requirements. You'd have to be a registered voter in Arizona. So everybody working in our building is a registered voter. And to work inside the tabulation center, you do have to pass the background check because security is always a big concern for us. And then I think it's just a willingness to work with people who are different than you. Most of our jobs require people of different parties to be acting in that role, whether you're picking up ballots or you're in the tabulation center. And so you have to be open-minded because when you come into our building, you don't get to talk about politics.
10: Yeah.
30: You get to talk about your favorite sports teams or your grandchildren. So I think folks who are willing to sort of set their politics aside at the door would be a great fit.
10: One of the things that when we toured the building that was fascinating to me was watching how the people were working together on those issues where you had people looking at ballots and it was either an independent or a Democrat or a Republican, but you have different sets of eyes and how it was really a well-oiled machine and how everybody was working pretty diligently.
30: Yeah, Arizona election laws are super complex, but when you break them down into each of the sections that they're responsible for, and we do have full-time staff who work year-round, but it's only about 70 to 80 people who work year-round, we're able to make sure that the training is the same for each person so that everybody is doing it the same way. And it actually helps simplify it a little bit because the laws, I mean, our statute book is several inches thick, but following those laws is of the utmost importance to us.
10: So it's kind of a personal question, but how do you go from 70 or 80 employees? How do you balloon that so quickly up to 4,000?
30: Well, for anybody that owns their own business, they know how difficult hiring can
10: be.
30: And our recruiters are unbelievable. So we actually hired a couple of months ago temporary recruiters to supplement the few that we have. And we get out, we talk to the press, we email people who've worked for us before. We have amazing poll workers who come year after year after year. And so hiring those poll workers is a sort of a division within itself. And the county has had to really work hard to streamline the background check and the application process. But we hope that when somebody does apply, it's a pretty simple process. We have to pay every worker at an election. The only volunteers in elections are the observers from the parties, which is so important. The Republican, the Democratic, the Green, they all have volunteers who come out and basically oversee everything we do. But we do have to pay the election workers, so they become a temporary employee with the county. And I will put out a little secret. A lot of our full-time staff were once temporary employees. So it also helps get their foot in the door.
10: When you, one of the things I've noticed is, because I vote early, but I do it in person. So I will go the weekend before to a voting center because we're so busy on election day that I can't risk not being able to do one or the other the right way. And every time I've been, they are always so very friendly. This is a dumb question, but is that part of the training?
30: I think what we try to instill on our poll workers is, again, they're the face of elections, but these people genuinely love what they do. If you've ever been in there when somebody was a first-time voter, the poll workers will announce it. It's such a great thing.
10: The time before, it was at Paradise Valley Community College at a voting center. her there. And while I was there getting checked in, a young girl came in to vote that was a first-time voter. And they announced that she was a first-time voter, and everybody cheered. And it was nice to see a young person that wanted to vote, but then to get recognized. It sounds silly, but it was terrific. It really, the atmosphere in there was very friendly. It could be a tense time with different political parties, but they made it an experience that actually was a fun experience.
30: We really do try to give our poll workers the tools that they need. And the head poll worker, if you will, the manager of that vote center is called an inspector. They have additional training that to help de-escalate situations because, you know, elections are very tense time. And so we do give training to help our poll workers have those skills. We also give extensive training to the workers who are in our building, how to be safe, how to ensure that you are following the laws. And we also, they all take a sworn oath to follow the law. And so we really try to instill in them the gravity of what they're doing. And everybody that I've met and worked with takes their job very seriously.
10: So if somebody wants to do this, do they get to choose the job they're going to do? Or do you assign them a position? How does that work?
30: For the workers in our tabulation center, you actually can choose based on what your skill set is. If you maybe drove for a job. My dad was a pharmaceutical salesman. He loves to be behind the wheel. You could apply to be a truck driver. If you prefer to be indoors, you can be a tabulation clerk. With the poll workers, we're reaching out to all the poll workers who worked in the primary, and we have statutes that say this poll worker must be of a different party than this poll worker. But for the most part, the jobs that we have in our tabulation center, which can last for a couple of days to a couple of weeks, you can pick what you enjoy doing. And people, they do. They love it.
10: So if somebody is interested and they just want to look into it, where do they get the information?
30: Easy. It's getinvolved.maricopa.vote. And if you forget to get involved, you can just go to maricopa.vote. And we have all the information that you need there. The online, the application is online. With the tabulation jobs, it's between $18 and $23 an hour. And we have an incentive for workers who work a certain amount of shifts. They can actually get a $1,250 bonus.
10: Wow.
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11: ABC News, I'm Wayne Cabot. All U.S. bomber planes are being removed from Great Britain, from the base where America has been launching its attacks during the Iran war. The Pentagon isn't saying why it is sending the planes back to the States, but it comes after a suspected terror plot was foiled last week, a plot President Trump has linked to Iran. A 7-year-old girl was stabbed walking down a street in Chicago Saturday morning and killed. A 48-year-old woman charged with murder, police offering no motive. Homecoming horror in Vienna, Georgia. 50 gunshots over 4 blocks, 2 people killed, 35 injured. Sheriff Craig Peavy.
12: I had 22 dedicated law enforcement officers that came out for homecoming to help our locals have a good time and do it in a safe manner.
11: No motive, no suspects. A John Deere tractor detached from a hay wagon loaded with children on a hay ride in Wellsburg, New York, near Elmira. Several are in the hospital in critical condition. This is ABC News.
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8: Joining us in studio is the county recorder, Justin Heap. It's always good to see you. I always appreciate you coming down here. Let's talk, first of all, about Voter Registration Day, National Voter Registration Day. What are the voters or people that want to register? What do they need to know? How can they do it?
9: Well, as you said, this is National Voter Registration Day, so it's a good opportunity for us, the recorders who are in charge of voter registration, to get out there and encourage people who want to vote in this upcoming election to register. This is a little bit in advance of the deadline, but if you're not registered to vote and you intend to vote in this election cycle, the deadline in Arizona to vote is going to be October 5th. After that point, you can't register, get a new registration and vote. You can't do it on election day. So we're encouraging everyone who wants to take that opportunity and exercise their civic right to vote that they get registered with our office.
8: Somebody that's moved, what do they need to do to make sure they're voting in the right election?
9: Look, it's always a good idea for people to make sure their information is current. Mm-hmm. The easiest place to go, it would just go to beballotready.maricopa.vote. That takes us to our website and check your voter status. You can log in with your information and it'll show you your current address. Make sure you have the right address and that you are designated to receive a ballot this time around.
8: Because I moved recently and I went through the process. I just wanted you to be able to tell people, because I think that's typical for a lot of voters, is that the last thing you think about until it's election season is, oh my gosh, I moved, but I haven't updated my information.
9: Yeah, that's right. People notify the DMV and other offices, but the last person they think is, I should contact the county recorder and let them know I've changed. And they will have an opportunity to change during the election. There's time to do it, but if they wait until election day, there's going to be a cutoff where we can't send them a new ballot, we can't issue, and their only option is going to be to vote on election day. They can still come in person up until 7 p.m. on election day, show their ID, get their information updated and they can vote in person. But for mail-in ballots, we have cutoffs of when we can mail those out and send those. So it's important to check it up front.
8: When are some of those dates, you know, off the top of your head, when ballots are going to be going out, when the mail-in ballots start going out to voters?
9: Yeah, the mail-in ballots, well, actually very, very soon here. So September 19th is the first ballots go out, and those go out to what we call UACABA voters. That's military and overseas voters. Those have to go out in advance, so they go out very soon. Mail-in ballots to the general election will go out on the 7th of October. And then, you know, people will have up until the 23rd to request a ballot or a replacement ballot. That was the deadline I mentioned. If you have the wrong information or wrong address, they have until the 23rd to request to update that and get a new ballot. After that point, they'll need to come into one of our voting locations and vote in person.
8: How much has the new law helped you when I went in to vote early? Because I go early and I vote in person. On election day, is the only person busier on election day than us is you. Mm-hmm. And so I go early and vote. I was able to show my ID. They stamped the envelope. I got a text message that said, we received your ballot. Then your ballot's been counted. It was done very, very quickly. Does that make your life easier?
9: I mean, it does. I think, and look, it's a win-win for everybody. I think, you know, most people would rather, you know, have their ID verified than go through the process we normally would with signature verification, all of that. But look, we did implement this, and to make sure your voters are clear, we do have a law change now. If you can bring your mail-in ballot into an early voting location, those will be posted online at locations.maricopa.vote. Go to your local location. You can bring that envelope in, show ID, and they can stamp and verify that ballot. And that goes all the way to election day. You can, if you're still holding on to your green envelope on election day, you can still bring that into a polling location. You can verify your ID. They will open that envelope and tabulate that ballot on site. So in the primary, it was pretty successful. I think about a third of the voters bringing in early ballots at that time took that option. I mean, we encourage as many people to. Yeah. I'd love to see 90% of the voters verify their ID. It makes it more secure, and it makes it much faster on our end to get those things through. You don't have to worry about curing or other issues with your ballot after that fact.
8: And you also know that your ballot's been counted. So when they drop those first numbers, you're included in those first numbers because it's been tabulated, because the early voters, what they call late earlies, they get dropped off. They are the ones that come in days and days and days later when there was so many of them, right?
9: Right. Yeah. We've gotten up to 300,000 ballots dropped off on election night. Those don't get to us till the next day. And that was the reason why we've had a lot of delay in the past 5 or 6 days or a week or more for the recorder to even finish signature verification and get those. So look, we've done a lot at our office to improve the speed and accuracy of that test. I mean, I'm confident even with a large number, we'll have those done by middle of the day, the day after elections. But yes, the more of them that get out that are tabulated on election day, either at the site or because they verified ID, the faster we can get those results out. And mostly, I mean, what people are mostly concerned about is not the final count. It's, can we call a race
8: right
9: there? And if we have close races and it takes us 7 days before anyone can tell you who won the race, people won't accept that. It just creates more problems. So we definitely want to see.
8: Well, and I like what you said about speed and accuracy, because ideally we want both, but I like the fact that you want to obviously you want to get it as done as quickly as possible, but it's got to be accurate. And so anything that a voter can do, drop your ballot off, bring your ID so that you can have it verified ahead of time, it just helps your office with that workload that's going to happen after election day.
9: That's correct. It does. And we want to conserve, but also it's a good option for voters. There are a lot of voters who like the mail-in ballot, but aren't so trustworthy of just putting it in a mailbox and expecting it to get back and all that intermediary transit. So, for voters who would like to want the time at home to vote a mail-in ballot that they can study, a good option is to bring it into a site, get it ID verified. Even on election day, you can bring that in, get it ID verified and tabulated on site on election day. So these are going to be dramatic improvements, I think.
8: So what the president was trying to do with mail-in ballots, and what the Supreme Court decision was really doesn't have much of an effect on Arizona either way, did it?
9: It really wouldn't. I mean, there's a lot of people both, you know, excited and lamenting what happened. Regardless of what the Supreme Court did, the Arizona already is in compliance with what the Trump administration was attempting to do. Essentially, that ruling said, look, you need to do these five things in order to, you know, to use the post office service. Arizona law has already been doing those things for many years. And so, you know, whether the court ruled one way or the other, it wouldn't have affected Arizona. It could have had a dramatic effect on states that have not been in compliance. But here in Arizona, the election would have run smoothly either way. And we'll see. There's still issues out. I mean, the court is, you know, this case isn't completely dead. It's going to continue to go on. But the court is essentially saying, look, we're not going to stay or put orders in place right now this close to an election because it might be too destructive to the system. But those questions will be resolved and we'll see how the Supreme Court takes them.
8: So the last question about early ballots is the date. What is the safe date for people to mail them in? If you're holding on to it, what is there a date? How far out from the election day should they drop it in the mail to make sure you get it in time?
9: We generally say so is at least 5 business days beforehand. So the election is November 3rd. So the 27th of October is the last date. We recommend you put that in the mail if you want to make sure we get it.
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8: You know, it's always fun to be in the presence of greatness, and none better when it comes to basketball. Mike D'Antoni, a Hall of Fame coach now. How is the Hall of Fame moniker? Are you getting used to it?
21: Well, I don't know if you ever get used to it, but it's pretty nice.
8: Because when we talked on the podcast, when you were gracious enough to talk with me on the podcast, the induction hadn't happened yet. It had been announced, right. But you hadn't had... Right. What was that like? What was the experience like?
21: You know, great weekend. They keep you busy as heck. You wish you had more time to spend with the people that got me there, because you invite a lot of people, a lot of friends. But I think it was a great experience for them and for me, obviously. It's to go with that class and just, you know, Jerry Colangelo does a first class thing, whatever he does. It was pretty heady stuff.
8: When you look back at your time, the 7 seconds or less, uh-huh. I mean, let's talk about that, because that kind of revolutionized what the NBA was doing, and that was your brainchild. Can you explain that and how it came to pass?
21: You know, it comes, a coach usually is, he coaches by his experiences, what's happened before. So I've always grown up in an atmosphere of fast basketball, fast break, you know, a lot of traditional stuff. Then when I start coaching more traditional, gotten a little bit of a pickle and had a great team set up, like this is in Italy.
8: Yeah.
21: Like the Suns, tried it, and we went like a rocket. And then when I got here and being a little scared, my first year of coaching with the Suns, and I remember Jerry and Brian came to me and we were having lunch over at Pizza Bianco's.
8: Yep.
21: And they go, so who are you going to start? Anyway, you can start traditionally this, but probably the best would be Amari moving to center and Sean at the four. And I don't know how they'll take it, but I think that would be the best. And they go, well, go with your gut. Do what you think. And so they gave me the strength to be able to do it. Amari, Sean, everybody had to move their position over one. Did it. And thank goodness it worked, because then they're convinced. So it took off.
8: Names that you are associated with, when you talk about Sean Marion, right. When you talk about these Hall of Famers, you know, Steve Nash, and what is it like to coach? Did you know when you saw them playing, did you know that they were going to have that kind of career? Were they that good when you could see that talent?
21: Well, I think Steve just jumps right out, right at the beginning. He was unbelievable, his decision-making and his preparation, his professionalism to the sport. Sean was an incredible talent and mm-hmm. should probably get into the Hall of Fame, and hopefully that'll happen for him one of these days soon. And Amari was just a raw talent. I came here as an assistant coach when we just drafted him, but watch him work at his what he wanted to be and how he can dedicate and be a, he has a very strong mind when he puts it, you know, to the task that he, his growth was incredible. So you never know they're going to end up Hall of Famers, and that would only, they would only be Hall of Famers because of the other people around them.
8: Right.
21: And we have success. Otherwise, they wouldn't have made it. And, you know, we all wish we'd have won a championship, and we could have, would have, could have, should have. But it was a great run for us here in Phoenix.
8: Did your time in Europe and developing your game there, did it, do you think that helped you bringing the game here to the States? Is it that different from the European game from the game in the States?
21: Probably back then it was. Europe was very innovative on how they taught their young players to develop. And they developed big guys. They could shoot threes, could run the floor, could run a pick and roll if they had to. They didn't play the traditional back to the basket where the NBA, you go through high school, college, and they always played in the paint. So, the, you know, a lot of people say, okay, you play small ball. And it's not really small ball. It's more of a skilled ball. And because of their ability to be able to do things, it gives you the ability as a coach to improvise different things that you couldn't do otherwise. And so it definitely was a big influence in what we did here in the States. So I started it in Italy doing it and just carried it over.
8: So let me talk about that. There's a rumor you're going back. Are you going back?
21: No. Well, here's the deal. Rome is now owned by Donnie Nelson, who was assistant coach with the Suns and longtime GM of the Dallas Mavericks. And now I'm pretty sure, almost positive, Brian Colangelo is going to be chairman of the board of the team. Really interesting, really great, great friends. Talked to him for a long time, trying to give him insights steadily. You know, I haven't been there in 20 years, so it's not like I'm up to date of everything. But I always will help them as friends. But nothing, I'm Milanese. You know, I spent 17 years in Milan, Italy. Yep. People in Milan, my friends, they'd kill me if I go to Rome. So I'm glad to help them wherever I can and help them as much and hope they succeed. But no, I'll stick being Milanese for a while.
8: Yeah, so but the rumor's out there because of the association with them.
21: Well, it was close, and we talked, you know, and they wanted me to come on board, and nothing would have been better to work with those guys because they are my friends. But I can do the same thing, just helping them and talk to them, and so we're in a good spot.
8: The fans here in Phoenix, I moved here 31 years ago when the Suns were it. I mean, they were just, but they have been. This has been this is the anchor franchise. The Suns fans go generations deep. What is it like to coach in that arena with that fan base?
21: Well, for me, when we would have a playoffs and we were having that run and our team was, it was so exciting. And just the fans are great. The excitement as before the game started and the pageantry was off the charts. And I would sit there and look over at my assistant coach and say, this is unbelievable. This is great. And Phoenix is a special town. I mean, I love living here. Weather is always, everybody's in a good mood, especially during the winter, not in the summer as much, but in the winter, they're in a good mood. And it was just a thrill to be able to coach them for 4 years and have the success we had, not quite as much as we wanted, but it kind of kicked off a good career for me.
8: You've always been gracious with the fans, and I'm sure you still, when you're in town, while you're here, I'm sure you're going to get stopped by people. Do you still enjoy it? Do you still enjoy the fan interaction?
21: Oh, for sure. You know, most of the time when I go by the assisted living place, that's where my fans are. So, you know, yeah, they're special. I mean, they're the ones that make it. They're actually paying our salaries, and you know, and so they deserve the right to be able to boo or yell or scream or cheer, hopefully. But you know, it's up to us to give them something to cheer about. When they do, they're great. But fans are fantastic.
8: Yeah, we're a three sport town now. The Coyotes are gone, but with all due respect to the other teams, this is a different place when the Suns are good. When the Suns are competitive and they're making a playoff run, or it looks like they could get to the playoffs, this is a different kind of town.
21: Well, it is. And also, I think a lot of it was, for a long time, was the only sport you had in town. And, and back in the day when they brought it here. And I remember I was with Kansas City Omaha Kings and playing in Phoenix. Coming here was like a treat, you know, just the weather and all that. But, you know, seeing the Suns guys come in with flip-flops, it was great. But Yeah, it's a, you know, basketball special here. And I'm sure the Suns are making their way back right now. They're going up the charts.
8: Do you miss the competition? Do you miss any of it, or are you happily retired?
21: Well, I'm happily retired, but yeah, I miss it. You know, some days you wake up and say, yeah, I want to do this again. But then in reality, I'm in a good spot right now. And I think like anybody, what I did for 60 years, played basketball and then coach, I loved it. And I wish I could do it again, but, you know, I'm not 55.
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12: From ABC News, I'm Wayne Cabot. All U.S. bombers are being flown home from the British airbase targeted by suspected terrorists last weekend. One of the suspects, a man with dual UK-Iranian citizenship. Britain will no longer house American bombers used since the start of the war to attack Iran. At the same time, about 9,000 more sailors and Marines are headed to the Middle East, with President Trump saying the war will end the easy way or the hard way. ABC's Martha Raddatz in Virginia says the war is impacting voters. 66% telling Quinnipiac they disapprove of the president's handling of it.
13: A retired fighter pilot, Bob Geis, is a two-time Trump supporter, but he does have some misgivings about Trump's rhetoric.
14: There are things that I find offensive.
13: John Andrews served in the Navy for 30 years, retiring as a captain. He voted for Trump in 2016, a decision he says he now regrets.
15: I made an incorrect calculus in my mind at the time. It was the dumbest thing I've ever done in my life.
13: Even though the president is not on the ballot, his war with Iran most certainly is, in this military district especially.
12: A homecoming block party left 37 people hit by bullets or otherwise injured across four blocks in Vienna, Georgia, 2 hours south of Atlanta. Two people died. Sheriff Craig Peavy describing it as a tragic ending to an annual celebration.
16: A large party with people from different places, not just your locals. Sometimes problems come. And I had almost as many officers out last night as I did Friday night. And we were closing the gap on just about time to, you know, shut down everything because it was getting to the 2 o'clock mark. We were close. And all of a sudden, you know, gunfire erupts.
12: From at least two locations, a hail of 50 bullets, no known motive, and no suspects. You're listening to ABC News.
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32: Thanks so much for tuning into this edition of Voice to America, the program where you find out what the world thinks about you and the issues that are important to you. We hopscotch around the globe, talk to regular people just like you and me in the hot zones. We hear their stories, and then hopefully we can connect the dots. We are following several developing stories at this hour, all seemingly involved in terror plots linked to the state of Iran. Whether it is the news that is developing as we are going on the air with radio and streaming right now, and that is the United States is exiting all of its B-1 bombers that are being used in the war against Iran throughout the Middle East from that base in the UK that we were told just a week or two ago that there was a foiled terror attack that then the Prime Minister of the UK came out and said was connected to Iran.
0: We'll be into Europe and we'll find out British reaction to all of that coming up next hour. But we're also going to discuss the story that everybody around the world has been talking about, the foiled terror attack on a commercial airliner in the Middle East, this Sky Dubai. Was that connected to Iran? Trump says it is. Netanyahu says it is. Now the Saudis are saying it wasn't. We're going to get into Israel in just a second. We'll also go to Iran and we'll get reaction about that. Plus now, we've got the United States announcing that it is sending a third aircraft carrier into the Middle East theater. Is this to build up or is this to replace another ship that is there? We haven't gotten that type of information because the government purposely doesn't want to tell us that at this point. But nonetheless, is this a gathering storm? Speaking of gathering storms, Saudi Arabia just announced that it is going to launch an offensive against the Houthis to try to take back all of the gains they've made in the past few weeks. They claim that they've got a plan to fight through the air, fight on the land, use foreign help, because we heard what French President Macron said a week or so ago, that he's going to send troops in a defensive position. And now we're hearing that the United States is going to give intelligence for this war, for whatever that means. Plus, there's that aircraft carrier that's going there. We think it's just about Iran, but you know, Iran's war has now spread to the Houthis, which is one of their proxies also. As we begin our broadcast around the world on radio stations, streaming audio, you can find it at voicetoamerica.com and listen to your podcast anywhere, anytime, wherever you find podcasts. We'll get started in Israel with Margo, our longtime analyst there, and we're going to start with the Sky Dubai issue. The announcement about the U.S. exiting the RAF base in the U.K. came after I spoke with Margo, so I didn't ask her about that, but I did focus in on all of the other issues, the United States building up its military, the Saudi opening a front and fighting back against the Houthis, and I started, of course, with this Sky Dubai a terror attack that was mostly foiled. And I started by asking Margo if this is another massive security failure by the Israeli government.
1: Well, it's very difficult to understand because, as you said, he was grounded by Oman for becoming radicalized. He was barred from flying for Morocco. And then he was hired by Fly Dubai. And he apparently had been working there for some 8 months. How did that happen? Was nobody made aware of his past track record? And then, of course, there's sort of serious questions being, you know, asked here in Israel. And it's clear that there was a major security failure. The fact that Israel's transport ministry security operations sector is in charge of vetting air crews or pilots and crews from foreign airlines who fly to Israel. And how did this not come up in any of their, you know, investigations? There's also other questions as to why, you know, one, did the transport ministry here in Israel fail to understand or jump on this? And there's also questions that have been mentioned in the past days that it could well be we've had, you know, pilots who have, say, dual citizenship coming that are flying foreign airlines that also have, say, Lebanese, Iranian, Iraqi, Omani nationalities that could well be have slipped through the ropes and have flown to Israel. And so, you know, these are the questions that are coming up now.
0: There is a system in place in Israel where these pilots and crew members, they're supposed to be vetted. So that's in place. It just failed.
1: It failed abysmally. And right now, you know, the transport ministry is trying to pass the buck and say Israel's security agency, the National Security Agency or the Mossad should be, you know, checking out these crews. And they, of course, have said, no, it's not our position. It's under the transport ministry. So right now, people are busy passing the buck, although I understand that now Israel's National Security Agency and the Mossad are starting to investigate, you know, in order to prevent, God forbid, any other future situations, because, you know, with this already having occurred, you know, there's always the scare of a possible copycat.
0: So is Fly Dubai, is this route into Israel, is this part of the Abraham Accords? Was this established?
1: Yes.
0: So it's relatively new. It's just a few years old. That type of air transportation between Israel and UAE. Before that, there was no air service, direct air service, at least before that. Okay.
1: Right.
0: Okay. So,
1: and we also have a lot of Israelis that fly to Dubai to in transit to fly out to countries in Asia, say Thailand or India, because it's a quicker route now because of that.
0: Yeah.
1: So this is why this sort of line has become so popular. On the other hand, some months ago, Israel's security agency forbid Israeli airlines from flying to Dubai because of security concerns and the fact that they felt that the luggage was not being x-rayed, as in Israel this happens, you know, we do here in Israel. And because of that, the Israel Security Agency forbade all Israeli airlines from flying to Dubai. So this left any Israelis planning to travel, whether it be to Dubai or elsewhere in the world, you know, traveling on the Emiratis or Fly Dubai Airlines because of it.
0: Trump has even said that he thinks that Iran could have been behind this. I think I've seen Netanyahu maybe mention that also. Is there any, was there a state sponsor behind this? Is that what the governments are saying?
1: It's still not clear. It's still not clear. And in fact, today I saw that Israelis who are investigating in the United Arab Emirates, along with their teams there, apparently believe that this co-pilot was acting as a lone wolf. But it's still not 100% sure. Obviously, everybody is still examining and trying to understand what motivated him to do this. We understand that during the initial struggle, he also shut down the engine of the plane, sending it into a nosedive. And apparently, his plans, initial plans, according to reports I've seen, obviously, these have not been confirmed 100%, but that he planned to fly the Fly Dubai flight to Tel Aviv and crash into one of the skyscrapers in Tel Aviv.
0: Do you know if this terrorist pilot had flown this route before?
1: Yes, we know that he had apparently been in Israel a week and a half or so before. Apparently on a Fly Dubai flight, he was in transit, so I don't think he was allowed out of the airport, but apparently he had flown to Israel before. Mm.
0: And at this point, is Fly Dubai still flying these flights between Tel Aviv and Dubai? Is this still going on, or is everything on hold now?
1: Well, Israel asked to halt all Fly Dubai flights for 6 days in order to, to investigate and see how the investigation was continuing, and had wanted to send Israeli airlines to do repatriation flights to bring back the thousands of Israelis who are now stuck in Dubai. Because ever since this occurred, Israelis who've been flying out from different areas in the world or have been visiting in Dubai have no way of getting back to Israel at present. But these flights were postponed, and there's quite a big sort of brouhaha between the UAE and Israel. The UAE saying Israel is turning this into a political deal and politicizing the whole thing, and Israel saying, you know, we want to bring our residents, our citizens home. And so right now it's sort of a bit of a mess.
0: And so have there been any issues since air service between UAE and Israel was reestablished? Any other incidents like this? Maybe not that went as far, but any like arrests where they say, hey, we've got problems with the vetting process in some of these airlines?
1: Well, to my knowledge, nothing has been made public. If there were any issues, then they've been withheld from public knowledge. but I don't think so.
0: Mm-hmm. So at this point, internally, inside Israel, you mentioned a little bit how the domestic politics, everybody's trying to pass the buck between the different services. Let's go. You got your election. Now it's just
1: three weeks away.
0: Okay. Yeah. So 3 weeks away. And Netanyahu, boy, he did a lot of interviews on American TV, and he talked
1: He's been very busy.
0: Yeah, and I've seen him.
1: But that's his favorite option, is talking to the West, because he's never asked a tough question.
0: Right. Well, I saw...
1: Israeli reporters would.
0: Yeah. And I saw, I think he was right there at the airport, when the survivors...
1: Of course, he did a photo.
0: Yeah.
1: And this is what angered many people, is, you know, he's sort of coming to the airport to meet them. But people now, we're coming up to October 7th anniversary, the third anniversary, and we never saw Netanyahu doing anything for the hostages that returned. He, I think, met with maybe one or two at the most, never attended any of the funerals of the over 1,200 Israelis killed since October 7th. And so, you know, people were saying now, because it's so close to the elections, he's taking advantage of it to do a photo op, hoping that it'll serve him in the upcoming elections. And people are quite, you know, upset about that.
0: Well, that's what I was going to ask. I'm not sure how it helps him, because, as we mentioned, I think we talked about it last week, some of the political blowback that's coming in this election season there is this. The regurgitation of October 7th and the security failure there, and it's being brought up again. And you explained that this has been out there, but they're really trying to push it now. But it's an election season, and this is another obvious security failure too. And so, I suppose you can't.
1: And
0: just,
1: the fact that he's refused to establish a state inquiry into October 7th is also something that many Israelis are upset about, because the public would have received answers on where the failures were and how to improve the situation in order to prevent another October 7th. Netanyahu's government, sadly, has failed to do this.
0: And does anybody in the government, like the transportation minister or anybody else, are they answering questions from the press?
1: Well, the transport ministry said today that it's not their responsibility, even though it clearly is. But as you know, we're 3 weeks towards national elections. And so, you know, right now, this is the result, which is sad.
0: So if the narrative now inside Israel is that they believe, or it's leaning towards, a lone wolf, that's different than what at least I heard Netanyahu say about Iran.
1: Vis-a-vis the Iranians,
0: So do you think that this will have any impact on the Iran war?
1: Look, it's too early to tell. There's still a lot of many parts of the investigation that have yet come to light. And it could well be speculation on the part of some of the officials, even though it's been reported in the media. I think we're going to have to give it a few more days in order to understand thoroughly. We know that Trump is allowing a buildup of troops here in the region. We know Saudi Arabia, I think, was talking about renewing strikes against the Houthis, possibly with U.S. involvement. And then today we saw the Iranian foreign minister saying that even though there's no military solution to the conflict, they are prepared, and if there will be a renewal of military confrontation, then they vow to respond stronger than before.
0: So with the buildup in the Middle East, on both sides, Red Sea on one side, Hormuz on the other side, and it's basically a two-front war that's going right now. So the Saudis, as you mentioned, they've come out and they said, we're going to respond, we're basically going to war, and we're going to try to take back what the Houthis have done. So last week we heard France said they're going to send troops into the region and help protect Saudi
1: assets.
0: I don't
1: think that's happened yet.
0: Okay, but they've still...
1: They're talking.
0: The Saudis have now said they're, and what's being reported here is the Saudi government will provide air support for this war. The Yemeni government that is supported by the Saudi government, they'll actually have the troops on the ground. The United States is supposed to provide intelligence That's what we're being told
1: apparently.
0: Here. Do you know anything else?
1: Yes.
0: Are there any other and then we've got France that says they're going to send troops in there and help protect this Yanbu port and the pipeline and all of that. Are there any other people that are now involved in this or claiming they're going to be involved in this?
1: Not to my knowledge, but I do understand, I think on Friday there was a secret meeting with U.S. officials or Trump's cabinet, I think, to discuss the situation in the Middle East. Now, whether it's concerning the Houthis or something else, but I know there were reports that Trump's national security team met secretly for hours in Camp David over the weekend. Trump has really made it quite clear that, only after the midterm elections will we see perhaps some action on the ground vis-a-vis Iran, but nothing mentioned concerning the Houthis.
0: The United States sent another aircraft carrier into the region, and we don't know if that's to replace an aircraft or to build up on top of the other two aircraft carriers that are there, but that's a significant escalation if all the aircraft carriers stay there.
1: There has been quite a significant deployment of additional U.S. forces in the region, whether we're going to see, the renewal of attacks or strikes on Iran, or whether they're concentrating on dealing with the Houthis, it's really unclear at this point.
0: That's a view from Israel. Margo there with us. Next stop will be Iran. We're going to talk to Kamran. We're going to ask him a lot of the same questions about Sky Dubai. We're also going to find out how Iran is interpreting Trump sending that third aircraft carrier. And if Iran is not only using its major proxies, but it's also using some lower level, smaller scale terror attacks on airplanes or at military bases. Opioid misuse and overdose deaths are serious health issues across the U.S. Anyone at a workplace, including workers, clients, customers, and visitors, can be at risk of an overdose if they use opioids. Are you prepared? Consider making non-prescription naloxone nasal spray a part of your workplace first aid kit. Naloxone reverses an opioid overdose and saves lives. Maintain workplace safety, offer training, and always call 911 for a suspected overdose. 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
0: Tom Ronner, our longtime Iranian analyst, will be

0: this war started, and he's said for a long time he expects this war to escalate, the kinetic part, not just the economic D-Day part, but the kinetic part. So all of that is going to come up, and then we've got this development that came on the that just broke to us as we came on the air, and we record our interviews ahead of time because of time differences. We're talking to people all over the globe, so we didn't talk to Margot and even Kamran coming up about the news that's just breaking that the United States is exiting that Air Force base in the United Kingdom, where we heard about a terror attack, and then stunningly, the suspects were bailed out and let go, we were told. And then the new Prime Minister of the United Kingdom announced that he says this is this terror plot is Iran's work. So you again, nothing adds up. There's obviously something fishy that is going on, and now the United States has pulled all of its B-1 bombers out of the Air Force base. This was a big bone when Starmer was the prime minister, and Trump said, "You're not helping us enough. We want to use your bases to launch that part of our air campaign." And then it finally Starmer relented, and that was a big deal. And then now the United States is saying, "We're going." Why? Is it too dangerous? Do they not trust the UK? Is it the UK with this new government that's basically saying, "We don't want you. We didn't like what you did with Starmer"? We'll continue to follow that. We'll be in the UK in our second hour, so make sure you stay with us throughout the program. Coming up next, Kamran from Iran.
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0: ABC News, I'm Wayne Cabot. The October heat wave continues to bake California in numbers that are not just above average by 15 to 20 degrees, but are all-time records in some cities. 105 in Santa Ana, and there's no relief in sight. For Tuesday, Wednesday, Thursday, temperatures will remain well above average heat advisories for 35 million people. As Americans decide who to vote for or whether to vote at all, Brazil has made it law. Voting is mandatory there, including for those living abroad. They voted Sunday in a presidential race, heading for a runoff. If you don't vote, you could be fined. The United States military is sending home all of its bomber planes from the base in the UK that was targeted by a potential attack last weekend. The military not saying why the planes are being flown home. You're listening to ABC News.
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7: Popular Changes Heart segment coming up in about 20 minutes. Lunch with Weirdos will be one of the issues we'll be discussing. Lunch with Weirdos, put together by the crack staff, led by Vice President of Technology and certified millennial Adam. But first, we've got Kamran, our longtime Iranian analyst, and lots of news there. Coming out of Iran is this third aircraft carrier that Trump is sending, a signal of the obvious, or is it misdirection, or is it something simply as they're just switching out boats? Are we also, you know, we're also learning, because everybody's telegraphing this, that we should be prepared for any type of October surprises. This used to just be a domestic issue. Remember, the October surprise is always something domestic, and whenever elections inside America happened, it would be either the Democratic Party or the Republican Party, or both, pulling little surprises. And usually it was a surprise like so-and-so, this candidate had an extramarital affair. And it wasn't that long ago that people were like, oh, I'm shocked. Or so-and-so had a nanny that wasn't licensed as a nanny, and she actually came from Mexico. And they would just, those are the big surprises. Nowadays, it's terror attacks and it's warfare. We blow up, wag the dog stuff, and we're doing all of that. And are we seeing some of this? You know, is this what's going on with the RAF and the United States now exiting the base in the UK? Very weird talk where, you know, these guys get arrested and then they get let go. And simultaneous to this, then the new prime minister of the UK says, yeah, this is a terror attack that we foiled, sponsored by Iran. And then you just let everybody go. Makes no sense. And now the United States is exiting that base. That's the one of the major launching pads for much of this air war against Iran. So that's part of it. And then, of course, speaking of air wars, we had an attempt at a hijack with this Sky Dubai flight that everybody around the world has talked about, not only because of the terror attack, but just the way that it was unfolded, and everybody was spared for the most part. I mean, there were some injuries, serious injuries, especially to the Indian pilot. But yeah, you know, we all know what could have happened. Kamran is our Iranian analyst. I chatted with him before the program, and I started by asking him how Iran is reacting to accusations from the United States and Israel and more that Iran is behind the Air Dubai terror plot.
8: Iran is completely denying it, and Iran is saying that
3: just look at what happens in last 2 weeks. They are this attempt hijacking, terrorist act with Erdogan. Then there is this British two people who are captured a couple of days ago, Iranian captured, assuming of planning an terror action in London. Then we have all those British guys who were arrested last week close to a military base. Iran is saying that this is all Israel desperate attempt to get people involved with the war. Iran is actually saying that the Netanyahu government in the last 3 weeks has sent secret information to Germany, to UK, and to other Arabic countries about Iranian nuclear activities. They see it as an front to open the new stage of the war. I'm saying this as Iran is saying, because this morning I got this podcast that I get from Iranian kind of intelligence person in charge of communication with Iranian. And he's saying that if you put add two and two, it doesn't match to the four, because it doesn't make sense. Iran doesn't have interest at this moment for this kind of thing.
7: If Iran is saying this is not the type of state-sponsored terrorism that would even if we wanted to do it, this isn't the type that we would ever do. Is there any commentary inside Iran with theories about how something like this could happen?
3: Iran believed that Mossad and Israel state, they are referring to what Netanyahu say a day before, that we are worried about 9/11 kind of terrorist attack. And Iran is saying that if you also follow the news about the incident of the terrorist act, then you would realize that a lot of things doesn't match. But they are denying it, and they say that we have nothing to do with it, and they use those arguments as the reason that Israel is behind it.
7: So this week, our government again said, and it was reported in media outlets like the Wall Street Journal, that the Strait of Hormuz and its in the passage of oil tankers is almost back to pre-war levels and has been for several weeks. And basically, the way that our government is explaining it is that any oil tanker that wants to go through there, with the exception of Iranian oil tankers, they're doing business. They're going back and forth. They're being escorted and allowed by the American military and its blockade. And basically the only tankers now that are being stopped are the Iranian tankers. Is this true?
3: That is not true. If you follow non-Western media, you would realize that Iran is attacking oil tankers on a regular basis, almost every night. But that does not mean that ships are not moving around, and that does not mean that Iran is not on top of the Strait of Hormuz. Iran claimed that certain ships are so big that if we attack them, there would be environmental catastrophe in the region. They believe that at this moment, the Strait of Hormuz is so contaminated that it's possible that would damage all the water enrichment in at least three countries. They believe that they are targeting a smaller ship to send a warning, but because of the effect that it would have also on Iranian side, that they would not attack bigger tanks. It is also true that Saudi Arabia managed this week to basically produce 6.5 million or transfer 6.5 million barrels of oil. That means that the Strait of Hormuz is not completely open as U.S. claim, and it is not as completely closed as Iran is claiming.
7: So I understand within just the last day, the top security official, Mohsen Rezaei, publicly stated that Iran's government or economy is in the most difficult period it's ever been in. I mean, he basically said our economy's really a serious problem. Is that true? And is that really unusual language from a top government official like this?
3: No, it is not unusual, because President Pezeshkian also regularly talks about Iranian economy that is desperate and is at the point of breaking. He has not used the word of point of breaking, but if you hear other government officials, they are talking about that Iranians are showing a lot of solidarity with army, but that doesn't mean that they would not come on the street if this situation is not under control.
7: So I'm looking at a report from a commodities analytics firm, Kepler, and there were just one that monitor oil through the Strait of Hormuz, and they said that 16.5 million barrels per day went through Hormuz for the entire month of September. I mean, every day. And they said that's almost what was there before the war started. So if Iran, as you mentioned to us, is still attacking some of the boats and still trying to use the tactics that they've used for the previous 8 or 9 months during this war, do you believe that 16.5 million barrels per day have left or are moving through Hormuz, or do you think this figure is wrong?
3: I was forced to investigate this. I heard from Iranians that they do not believe anymore on two international companies who are monitoring oil shipping from the Strait of Hormuz. In the first 4 months, they didn't say anything. They used their comment. They both are located in UK, and they were using their argument that, look, there is no oil left the Strait of Hormuz. But now they are saying that we don't believe that this much of amount of oil would go through the Strait of Hormuz without our control. And from the other side, Iran is also claiming that a lot of the ships that are going, they are paying Iran. And that's one of the reasons that there is more oil leaving the Strait of Hormuz.
7: So
3: Iran is claiming that they dealt with the insurance company directly.
7: And so they're getting paid.
3: I'm not sure if it's what, if it's true.
7: The Red Sea, because you've been mentioned about Saudi Arabia. So can you update us on what's happening there? The reports that we have here in our American media are that the Saudis and the Yemeni government that they support, they're fighting back against the Houthis. And they also claim they've reopened their pipeline that runs east-west, and this Yanbu port that is one of the big export ports on the west side of Saudi Arabia is operational again, and they're getting their oil out. Do you know from if that's true or what Iran is saying about these reports?
3: What I know is that if you remember, we talk about France sending troops, and I was doubting that. Indeed, they did send troops to Saudi Arabia. And what I have heard is that Saudi Arabia is planning a massive attack. And I'm not sure if they can get this 5,000 kilometers that that Houthis have taken control. I don't think that campaign that Saudi Arabia with help of other countries are planning is started yet. They are planning it. But Iran is preparing Houthis for this, and it would be very hard for Saudi Arabia to win anything in the short term. Saudi Arabia was involved with war in Yemen for a long time, and they didn't manage to accomplish very much. And the supporters of Sudis in Yemen are losing by the day, losing a lot of territories. So I think at one point when the U.S. and Israel start the war again, that would also change. But so far, I don't think that what we hear from Saudi Arabia is complete information that we should have.
7: Do you hear anything about other countries supporting Saudi Arabia other than France?
3: We haven't heard any name, but at least Iranians are saying that Saudis are planning massive attack, but it would not be only ground attack, but it would be also air and sea attack, and Saudis are getting ready for it.
7: And in terms of any offensive from the Saudis, what we have been told here is that the Saudis would provide the air force, that the Yemeni government that has been supported by the Saudis would be the ground force. We've also heard, as we discussed last week, that France says it's going to send troops into the region, but they say they're just going to defend. They're not going to go on the offensive. I don't even know what that means, but that's what Macron is saying. But there will be troops there. There will be French troops on the ground there. And so they're sending that too. Those are the three components. And American intelligence. That's the other thing. So the Americans will provide intelligence. So you've got American intelligence, Saudi airplanes, Yemeni soldiers on the ground, and French soldiers on the ground. That's what we've heard. Does that sound plausible?
3: What I have heard is that French role is two-part. One, helping with Saudi Arabia in the terms of logistics, and also monitoring the Strait of Hormuz with certain airplanes. However, I have not heard that any European or any other country than Saudi Arabia would send ground forces to Yemen.
7: Macron said he's sending them. He says he's going to put them in that Yanbu port at the very least, and they're going to defend that port.
3: Yes, that is true. He has said that, yeah. And he has said that we sent forces,
7: yeah.
3: And it is true. But again, I heard my comment that I made last week. So what? I heard it also a lot from Iraq. Iranians were saying, what can Saudi Arabia do now that they haven't done in the last 10 years?
7: So the United States announced this week that it's sending another aircraft carrier into the Middle East region. How is Iran interpreting this third aircraft carrier that, as we speak right now, is probably getting close to Iran's shores?
3: Iran believes that U.S. is preparing for all options, sending three huge ships with almost 10,000 personnel if they all get in the Middle East. That means that the U.S. is preparing for all possibilities, not just short attack, what Trump is talking about, but that U.S. and Israel and Saudi Arabia and Emirates are very active planning for massive attack, and that attack may take before the election. But most of Iranian government officials believe that the attack would be right after the election. They believe there is not much chance for Trump and his team manage any narrative right after attack if it's before the election, and they think that it can backfire. And that's why they are completely 100% sure that it would be attacked, especially based on the activities that Israel is taking. And that is why they think that there would be a massive bombing in the beginning. They even talked about possibility that U.S. or Israel use nuclear weapon, and that is why Iran is preparing. Iran claimed that we are completely prepared, and this time we would be more creative.
7: Do you think the Fly Dubai terrorist attack, do you think that will re-engage Israel directly to fight Iran?
3: I don't think that Israel can and or want to attack Iran alone. I think that Israel is trying to get Trump confident that this time we may accomplish what we want.
7: In Iranian View, that's Kamran. Still to come, we've got the Popular Changes Hard segment, Lunch with Weirdos. Parents, the next 30 seconds could save your child's life. Every day, Arizona teens are buying and selling counterfeit pills laced with fentanyl, and it's all happening right from the apps they use on their phone. The pills are disguised as prescription medication and look harmless, but just one can have deadly consequences. 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
7: Mike's going to come on our Iranian analyst. We're moments away from the popular Change is Hard segment, Lunch with Weirdos. Crack staff led by Vice President of Technology and Certified Millennial will give us an update on where Trump is trying to sell his AI. And again, the more I hear about this Fly Dubai terror attack, for a country that's, you know, lauded, in any country at this point, but especially Israel, it's supposed to be super effective at all kinds of defense and offense. Vetting a crew of a commercial airplane that's coming in and out is not that difficult. Even a small country like Israel, how many flights do they have that come in? There are probably medium-sized airports just here in the United States that have just as many, if not more, flights that come in, you know, from overseas, and they couldn't vet this. And, you know, we're all told, oh, AI, they'll solve all the problems. You know, everything, everybody knows everything. You just do AI. I mean, after October 7th, we're coming up on that anniversary to have another one like this. A lot of questions, more questions than answers.
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15: From ABC News, I'm Wayne Cabot. At the gas pumps.
21: It takes $95 just to fill it up, so that's why I don't even drive it.
15: Driver in Raleigh leaving his pickup in park, turning petrol into politics.
22: As the midterms approach, Americans are facing the pressures of higher food and fuel prices.
23: It's taking away some of my grocery money because the gas is so high.
22: There's some relief at the pump as gas prices are down 10 cents in the past week, but tensions in the Middle East remain high. Allison Kosick, ABC News, New York.
15: Without saying why, the U.S. is sending its entire fleet of bomber planes home from Great Britain, leaving the U.K. base from which America attacked Iran, the same base suspected terrorists tried to attack last weekend. One of those arrested is a dual U.K.-Iranian citizen. An out-of-control hayride near Elmira, New York, the wagon breaking loose from the tractor at high speed, many injured, including some children critically. In Georgia, 2 hours south of Atlanta.
24: Our prayers with the victims and the families of the victims.
15: 37 people shot or otherwise wounded at a homecoming block party in Vienna, Georgia.
24: Victims range from 14 to 51 years old. Conditions of the victims at this time range critical to stable.
15: In addition to two people who've died, Sheriff Craig Peavy calling it a tragic ending to a weekend-long annual celebration that attracts former residents and people from out of town. Those who stayed to the end, 2 a.m., became victims over a four-block area. The Golden State baking 107 in October, a weekend record set in Santa Ana, 105 in San Diego, 102 in Sacramento. Heat alerts Monday, Tuesday, Wednesday, and Thursday for more than 35 million from L.A. to San Diego to San Francisco and Sacramento. That is 15 to 20 degrees above normal, above average, but it seems to be the new normal. 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
30: Will you define socialism for us? Because people say it a lot and don't know what it is. Yeah. And sometimes those people are me.
31: Well, I'm so happy to be with those people right now. Socialism to me, it means that you will have whatever you need to live a dignified life, and that it is the government's job to deliver on that. People talk about it as the extension of democracy from the ballot box to the rest of your life. What do people mean by the rest of your life? They mean your workplace, your home, things like that. So when people say dignity, I want to be very clear. We're talking about the things that allow you to take a breath. Housing, childcare, right? Public transit. No one should be priced out of these things. These are non-negotiables. You need these to live. And what I think is so confusing is there's parts of life in our country that line up with this belief, right? Public education, right? We believe that everyone should be able to go K through 12 for free.
30: Mm-hmm.
31: And they do. But when it comes to early childhood education, right, before kindergarten, we're comfortable with people paying $20,000 a year to afford it.
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32: Change is
7: Thanks so much for tuning into this edition of Voice to America, the program where you find out what the world thinks about you and the issues that are important to you. We hopscotch around the globe, talk to regular people just like you and me in the hot zones. We hear their stories, and then hopefully we can connect the dots. Today's edition of Change is Hard, Lunch with Weirdos, put together by Vice President of Technology and Certified Millennial Adam, who joins us from his still COVID-safe bunker via FaceTime. That clip was Mayor Mamdani espousing about socialism, and the host was Theo Vaughn. Wasn't he one of those guys that the Democrats said lives in the manosphere and got Donald Trump elected?
9: Oh, absolutely.
7: Yeah,
9: yes.
7: Yeah. The tell in that clip there, too, is the usual pablum about socialism, you know, dignity and all that mental masturbation that works great when you know you're on, at the student lounge at New York University or Duke. But the real tell is at the end when he talks about, public education is an example of socialist success. We need more of it. And as we know, public education has just become a voting block for the Democratic Party. That's all it is. I mean, the unions, you see it all the time. I mean, Chicago's like one of the great examples. LA is a great example. I mean, that's what it's become. So he uses that as an example, because if you look at the smashing success of our public education, especially over the last generation or two, what's better than to just have more of it?
9: It's not even public education anymore. It's just babysitting. It's literally the pre-K, but taken all the way through until you, quote, graduate from high school.
7: Yeah. Yeah. Well, when you get to a point where people think that socialism is a great idea, between technology and our education system, the obvious question for anybody that can still think is why would you want socialism? Why is or the other question, why is socialism and communism, why is it so popular, especially with young people? Well, there's your answer. Between technology and our public education system, that's your answer. I would throw in bad parenting also.
9: And or lack of parenting.
7: Well, that would be up there with bad parenting. And the other thing about it too is Mamdani is roughly in his mid-30s. I don't know exactly how old he is. AOC about that same age. We've been talking about this for years. And the reason why we can tell what's coming with a heck of a lot more certainty than most people is not because we've got any special powers or intelligence, but it's like the future is with the young people. So if all this great shift started a generation ago, Mamdani was a little kid. And so he was brought up on all of this. What he's saying is we can bring him up from birth all the way to death, but you got to catch him early, because when you're young, you're naive, you're dumb, you don't know anything. And you have nothing to compare it to. So if you can get to them even before kindergarten, they're basically saying kindergarten's too late. A five-year-old? No. We want to get them when they're 0 years old. That's when we want to start this indoctrination. And so that's what they're talking about. We look at Mamdani and people say, well, that's just New York. Or there's the lady in Seattle, same age, 35, 40 years old. Again, where was she a generation? She was a teenager, same thing. But that's just the beginning. All of our future judges, business leaders, politicians, they're all of that generation. They all love socialism.
9: Well, we used to have a thing here where you would be in your little bubble in college and then you'd leave and get in the real world and they'd be like, oh, that's really neat that you think that way. Now finish those forms or else you're fired.
7: Yeah.
9: I can't finish them. I need a mental health day. Yeah. Oh, okay. Give them a mental health day. That's fine.
7: If enough people say it and believe it, doesn't matter whether it means anything or not. You start living in this world that's detached from reality. And then everybody says,
9: absolutely,
7: men can have babies. Oh, okay. It doesn't matter whether it's true or not. It's just if enough people do it, believe it or willing to say it, then you just go along with it. But that's not what we're on here for. That was just the clip. Fly Dubai. It is a story that is like something out of a John le Carré novel or something out of a Hollywood movie before they started making only stupid movies about racism and climate change. This Fly Dubai story.
9: This summer, Brad Pitt is on a plane.
7: And it's, when you look at the details that we're getting, everything had to line up for this thing not to be a complete tragedy. The Indian pilot, the passengers, the fact that there were two deadhead pilots that just happened to be on the plane, sitting in the back of the plane that then could land the thing. It is truly almost as unbelievable as men can have babies.
9: Oh, absolutely. It's of all the flights to try to do that to, if you are Israeli, you were in the military and you have some kind of skill. So to go and try to take that down, it's like you've got 100 plus people on the plane that have military experience.
7: Yeah.
9: It's, you're not shooting fish in a barrel.
7: No, and they're going to act. I mean, we just had our 25th anniversary of 9/11, and we were recounting, you know, the people from the Pennsylvania that took the plane down, you know, the let's roll, that type of thing. They did it. But for, you know, a lot of us, and I certainly remember, you know, about that, this whole idea of, you know, hijackings and how you're supposed to behave and what you can and cannot do in terms of, you know, if some guy gets into the cockpit and he wants to just take it down. That was a learning experience, certainly. But as you said, in Israel, they might be a little bit further along the learning curve than most places just because of where they are and how they live.
9: If you try to get on like an El Al flight from here to go to Israel, you go through your regular security, you know, your airport security.
7: Yeah.
9: Then you have to go through more security.
7: Oh, no, there's like 20 years ago or so when we were doing the Voice to America program. This is before you were the vice president of technology and certified millennial. We did shows from Israel. And it was right after the second intifada, but they were holding elections. And we spent, I don't know, 4 or 5 days there, did a series of shows from over there. It was the first time and the only time that I've been to Israel. And I was commenting, I remember now, you know, again, 20 years ago at least, how just going in and out of my hotel, it was a full security check going in and out every time. Every time you go through there, it's like going to the airport here just to get in and out of your hotel. There's nothing. It's not like there's a security guard that says, show me your key. You know, you go to Vegas, show me your key. Mm-hmm. No. I mean, it's full metal detector, frisk you down, passport. I mean, it's the whole thing. Every time you go in and out of your hotel.
9: Well, yeah, because that was, I remember, let's see, 20 years ago, maybe 24 years ago, I had a trip to Israel. And we canceled it because buses were just getting blown up left and right. It's sad, but they're used to it.
7: Well,
9: they're prepared for it.
7: Well, they are and there aren't, because if they were really prepared for it, this wouldn't have happened, because this is another massive security breach. Because again, this Fly Dubai, you know, air service, commercial air service between UAE and Israel is relatively new because of the Abraham Accord. So it's been going on for 5 or 6 years is when they agreed upon it. And so you would think, especially if you're Israel, but really, if you're just running the business too, you'd say, we need to make sure we know who's not only all the passengers, but the entire crew. And clearly this was a failure. And for Israel, you look at what happened on October 7th, and they still haven't gotten to the bottom of how that attack could possibly happen. And that's it, domestic politics that's going on. And then now you have this terror attack, and everybody's like, it's great that it was diverted and there's lots of heroics. That's great too. But the bottom line is, how do you get a terrorist who had already been fired from his previous job to get hired by Fly Dubai, and how is he not checked out by anybody?
9: Yeah, exactly. If you're just flying, they're going through everything, but the pilot just goes right on there. And I think, what did they say? You had an axe up there, just the emergency axe? It's in the cockpit of all planes?
7: And I didn't know that, but apparently there's this little axe that's in every, it's common, if not in every, you know, Boeing or Airbus. They keep this tool there because if there's an emergency in the cockpit, there's this little axe so that you can, you know, cut through things if you have to. And so apparently the weapon that was used to attack the Indian pilot was already on board. He didn't have to smuggle it on there. That was just regular equipment that's on every plane. So, you know, now they're going to have to question that. But by all accounts, this guy was just your standard terrorist. You know, he'd been radicalized and wanted to take a plane. And now what Saudi Arabia and Israel are both saying is that indeed the intention was to get that plane, get control of the plane, and then crash it into Tel Aviv, into, like, you know, a building, so like 9/11. How does somebody like that work for a commercial airline? How does Israel not vet these guys? I mean, if you're flying into Israel in this day and age, if any age, and you're not El Al, don't you have to know everybody that's on that plane? You know, not just everybody says they're looking at the passengers. You have to look at the crew.
9: Yeah, you don't think that was the one thing you have to worry about is the passengers. Like, no, now you got to worry about the pilots, and you got to worry about the flight attendant. 100%. You got to worry about the guy that's packing the bags.
7: 100%, 100%. The ground crew, the whole thing. You know, we've had these incidents of pilots going rogue. I mean, we had the Malaysian Air. Remember that one? We had that one.
9: Oh, yeah. And you mean zombie plane?
7: Zombie plane. That was one of Chris Cuomo when he was working at CNN's, one of his finest moments. And then we had the I think it was a Swiss airline. That was just 4, 5, 6 years ago, where this guy was on a suicide mission, and he got control of the cockpit and flew the plane into the side of a mountain and left notes and said, I wanted to kill everybody. You know, so we've seen this before. And then if you're in Israel and you've got this relatively new relationship with a country that was hostile towards you, I'd really be doing your work for a while. I wouldn't just take that on good faith. Oh, we signed a piece of paper with Donald Trump. We call it the Abraham Accords. Okay, everybody just fly into to Ben Gurion Airport. No problems. I question what's going on in Israel, too.
9: Oh, over. It seems like it's kind of over and over now. And this is number two where it's like, you guys really couldn't, you didn't see this one coming. You're prepared for everything else. I mean, they've got military drills and drills for, I mean, they are, of all the countries, they are the ones that I would say, if you're prepared for something like this, they're the one.
7: We've got Lunch with Weirdos is the name of this segment. And that's because Trump had a lunch this past week with all of the AI bigwigs. And I got to tell you, I know he's trying to sell his AI. He calls it SI. We know why he's trying to do it. It's a big problem in these one of many big problems his party has in the midterm elections. And it's fine if he wants to debate whether AI is, you know, worth pursuing with no guardrails and this idea that China is going to beat us and then we're all going to live like under communism. I mean, that to me seems like a reasonable debate to have. But what's not good strategy is bringing in these weirdos that run these tech companies. Because I got to tell you, the more you hear somebody like Mark Zuckerberg talk, or you look at him, or even a guy like Bill Gates, he wasn't at the luncheon, but you hear these guys, they're just weird. I don't think anybody wants to listen to these guys or can relate to these guys or certainly trust these guys. They're so weird. And we're not talking weird like, you know, you listen to Mom Donnie. You listen to Mom Donnie. Mom Donnie's, he's evil in the sense that he knows how to communicate. And so he shows up and he himself isn't weird, but his message is just a disaster. You know what I mean? He knows right. how to talk. He knows how to laugh. He knows how to dress. He knows how to, he's got all those skills down so that you can be relatable. Then he opens his mouth and you listen to what he's saying and you're like, holy smokes. The tech guys, when they just show up in a room, immediately you've got the heebie-jeebies, the creeps. You know what I mean?
9: Oh,
7: the
9: yeah.
7: minute these guys show up, you just get this aura from them. You just look at them. They don't even have to do anything. They're just in a room and you're like, that guy's a weirdo.
9: Oh, yeah. No, you can smell it.
7: You can smell it. They're just absolute freaks, all of them you can look at. And so I don't know if Trump realizes that. You know, Trump's usually pretty good. Like, he can do the McDonald's drive-through and then Kamala tries to do it and it backfires. He's usually pretty good at it. But trying to make these AI guys relatable or cool or funny, he's failing at it because these guys are, they're just bat weirdo. Take Bill Gates, for instance. I mean, this guy, he's been doing a bunch of interviews also. He, again, didn't show up at the lunch, but he's been doing a bunch of interviews. Now he wants to talk about AI. He was talking about fake meat a couple years ago, and then he was talking about green energy, and now he's into nuclear energy. And then, of course, the Jeffrey Epstein thing and his wife and the divorce and all of that. I mean, this guy is so weird. Nobody likes Bill Gates, and yet Fareed Zakaria loves this guy. He can't get enough of this guy. And is it just the fact that they're worth billions of dollars and people just get blinded by that?
9: I would actually say if they're worth billions of dollars and they're on your side politically, then they're great.
7: Yeah.
9: We can't get enough of you, Bill Gates. You're the best. But if you're Elon, oh no, he's Hitler. You're like, yeah. Okay, well, now we know where it is. It's interesting that they pull people out like Bill Gates, because it's like, well, you sold out of Microsoft. You don't really, you have your foundation, great. Why are we referring to you for any of this?
7: Yeah.
9: Why are you an expert on any of these things?
7: Well, he was an expert on COVID. Then he was an expert on real meat and fake meat. Then he was an expert on climate change. Now he's an expert on nuclear energy. And now he's an expert on AI. And you're exactly right. I don't think he did any of this stuff. He has no expertise or accomplishment in anything other than selling software. And he's very good at selling software. Or he was.
9: Well,
7: and that's about it.
9: The only one that I really respect is Jeff Bezos, because he does shut up. You never really hear from him. And it seems like the only thing he's really into are just giant boobs and yachts.
7: It's correct. That's correct. And that's what that is. I'm being nostalgic, but that's what we used to expect from our titans. You make your money, you do all of that, and whatever it might be, you dig oil out of the ground, whatever the case may be, you build a trucking company, a fast food company, and then you spend your life, getting boats and second and third wives with plastic surgery, and that seemed to work. Bezos is kind of a throwback to all that. These other weirdos, then they want to start telling you what to eat, and they're trying to tell you that you have to eat bugs, and they start doing all this weird stuff. Suddenly they show up and they know about COVID. You know, Mark Zuckerberg's going to tell us about COVID because he is the science, and it doesn't add up.
9: Now, I think that there's definitely a graph that could be made between the amount of money that you make and the more time that you spend dealing with like health issues. I've got some friends that, you know, they retired at like 50 from these giant multinational corporations. Yeah. They were VPs and presidents and stuff. And they're worth a ton of money. And now all they do is just go around to doctor's appointments and be like, oh no, there might be a little bit of lead in that, so I can't drink that coffee. Oh, there might be a little bit of this over. I mean, it's the same. It's a smaller version, but it's the same crap.
7: Yeah, it's brutal. It really is brutal. And it's, and again, like everything else, we've just got too much time, too much money, too many people just throwing their crap around. And between Mamdani and Bill Gates, this is what is our national conversation now. If there is such a thing, there's really no national conversation. That's the other problem we've got. But in our fractured conversation, these are the guys that seem to get the most oxygen in whatever playing field we've created for ourselves. Go ahead.
9: Oh, I was going to say, the best part is then you get the dinosaurs like Hillary Clinton who pop up on Morning Joe still pushing stuff from 10 years ago.
7: what was it that she had this week? What was she
9: the biggest problem in the country are white Christian men or some crap like that.
7: Oh, wow.
9: She's still doing that.
7: Talk about nostalgic. Talk about nostalgic. Oh, yeah. Wow. Yeah. It's tough. How old is Hillary now? 80?
9: Mm-hmm.
7: Yeah, it's tough. It's tough. In this day and age, I can't keep up with it. I don't know if anybody can really. Things move so fast now. And if you're like Hillary, boy, that's like 2015 max.
9: Yep.
7: Maybe even before that. All right, very good. That concludes today's edition of Change is Hard, Lunch with Weirdos. We continue along with the Voice to America show.
10: Change is hard.
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3: Thanks for tuning into the popular Change Is Hard segment, Lunch with Weirdos. Now, we've been following this breaking news throughout today's program, especially if you're listening to us live on radio or stream, and that is that the United States is exiting that British airbase where we heard there was a foiled terror attack just a week or two ago. And that whole thing is just bizarro also, where we've been told that the six suspects that were arrested have then been bailed out and released, apparently. And yet then the new prime minister comes out and says, but it was an attack that was state-sponsored by Iran. Makes absolutely no sense. Well, Trump has just pulled out of that base. And remember, that was a base that he fought hard to get when Keir Starmer was still the prime minister over there. And it's the launching pad for those big B-bombers that go out and fight throughout the Middle East. So we're going to go into the UK next, and you're going to hear from people that worked at Scotland Yard, for instance, and law enforcement there, and they're going to give their perspective. You don't want to miss this. We'll also get an update on how Yemen is preparing for this alleged onslaught from the Saudis.
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0: ABC News, I'm Wayne Cabot. All U.S. bomber planes are being removed from Great Britain, from the base where America has been launching its attacks during the Iran war. The Pentagon isn't saying why it is sending the planes back to the States, but it comes after a suspected terror plot was foiled last week, a plot President Trump has linked to Iran. A 7-year-old girl was stabbed walking down a street in Chicago Saturday morning and killed. A 48-year-old woman charged with murder, police offering no motive. Homecoming horror in Vienna, Georgia. 50 gunshots over 4 blocks, 2 people killed, 35 injured. Sheriff Craig Peavy.
1: I had 22 dedicated law enforcement officers that came out for homecoming to help our locals have a good time and do it in a safe manner.
0: No motive, no suspects. A John Deere tractor detached from a hay wagon loaded with children on a hay ride in Wellsburg, New York, near Elmira. Several are in the hospital in critical condition. This is ABC News.
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8: Week ahead coming up in about 14 minutes, where you'll find out what the news is before it's news and not get faked out by AI, the algorithms, or guys like Jake Tapper. We've got our global media spotlight now, how foreign media cover stories about America or that are important to America. We've got some interesting ones on the breaking news, and this is kind of, there are layers to the absurdity of all of this, and again, I always talk about the power pyramid. It's amazing. I know that there are a lot of people that I used to always say they're smart people, but now all you strive for is just, if you can just have common sense. I mean, just be practical thinking, that understand that there's a lot of spin going on constantly. Everybody, now that everybody's got their brand, thanks to the invention of social media and phones, everybody's an expert at crisis control and controlling a narrative and saying the opposite of what is true so that they can get clicks. Everybody knows, but it's amazing how some people just forget. And I don't know if it's just pure human nature or if it's a defense coping mechanism, but nonetheless, always remember our power pyramid. And if you'd look at the power pyramid, guys like Donald Trump are at the very top of the power pyramid. The supreme leader in Iran, if he's even still alive, he's at the top of the power pyramid when it comes to talking about this war, for instance. Prime ministers, kings, all of that. These weirdos that showed up at the White House lunch on AI, you know, Zuckerberg and, you know, Elon Musk and all these guys, you know, they're at the top of the power pyramid. And you and I, when they say things, we don't know really what's going on. AI is a perfect example. Oh, it's going to cure cancer. How do we know? Sales job. This is Barnum and Bailey stuff. Sucker born every hour. You know, just like social media. Oh, it's going to be great. Everybody will be able to reconnect with their high school boyfriend or girlfriend and ever live happily ever after. I mean, sure. I mean, that's the sales job. And it's the same thing. Why did the United States bail out of the RAF base? Why they fought so hard for it, and then now it's gone. Is it because the new UK government managed to squeeze the United States? Maybe. Is it really whatever happens, we're never going to know. Why is the third aircraft carrier heading into the Middle East? We might know that eventually, but we're not going to know anytime soon. Now, again, that's part of warfare. Propaganda is part of warfare. But the problem is everybody does it now 24/7 for clicks, for their branding, for their money. They're so desperate, or they're just addicted to it. So they're just like junkies on the sidewalk. But we've always.
9: This is a test of the emergency alert system. This is only a test.

0: which is corporate owned also, two different reports where the people in the UK are going to give a British perspective of it, including this first report where you've got a retired Scotland Yard investigator. So he's got some law enforcement background and he gives a perspective. And let's find out how this news that we were told that there was a terror attack that was foiled just a week or two ago by this base. Then we were told that these guys were let go, the terrorists, the alleged terrorists were let go. But then the new Prime Minister Burnham comes out and he announces that Iran was behind a terror attack with these guys. Why would you let them go? Nobody can answer any of these questions. It sounds like something in a John le Carré novel that's going on. Certainly it's fishy. At the very least, it's fishy. You heard Kamran, our Iranian analyst, he was telling us, oh, of course Iran denies it. They deny everything. They say it's Mossad. And so, again, when you look at the power pyramid, what you're stuck with is you're saying, I don't have a really good feeling about the way things are going. There's a lot of American soldiers. There's a lot of Israeli soldiers. There's a lot of soldiers, period. People in danger's way. There's a lot that's at stake here. We're spending a lot of money. We're doing all of this. But let me remind you of one other thing. Sometimes things move very quickly. Let's go back to old school, and that is the old October surprise. We're now into October. We not only have big elections here in the United States in about a month, we've got big elections in Israel in just a few weeks. Missed that? Listen, get the podcast, listen to Margot from Israel and her analysis of what's going on over there. So if you're not only somebody like Iran, but if you're somebody like the UK with a liberal government, for instance, if you're looking at Europe, if you're looking at Canada, lots of people do what they can to steer our elections. Now, we're so stupid here in the United States that back in 2015 and 2016, we pretended like it was an outrage. I'm shocked that there would be any type of attempted foreign interference in an election, any election, any election. And then we were told it's Russia, Russia, Russia over. We're still told. I mean, half the country still believes Russia, Russia, Russia. And it's as if this is a novel concept, like the United States, for instance, doesn't interfere in everybody's elections, or China doesn't interfere in everybody's elections, or even Canada doesn't try to influence elections. Of course it does. Everybody does that. Everybody has a spy service. Everybody has diplomats. Everybody runs PR to protect themselves. It's called human nature. But we pretend, and a lot of people still pretend, that we've never heard of this, and it's just outrageous to even think about something like this. And we believe we have the luxury that we can play these silly little games on par with, men can have babies, and we're still doing it. But with an October surprise, that used to just be for domestic consumption, right? The October surprise would be some candidate would, drop the goods on another candidate. Usually had to do with some type of a stripper or some type of a nanny or some type of a tax evasion question. Now we're way past that in this day and age because nobody even blinks at that. I mean, again, you can say whatever you want now and nobody has any type of shame. They live their own truth. It doesn't even matter. I mean, we got guys saying, I want to be a communist, and they're great. It doesn't eliminate anybody. I want communism. Great. Let's go. And so maybe the October surprises now have to be something steeper. Maybe they have to be terror plots. Maybe they have to be escalations in war. Maybe they have to be new wars. Maybe that's what we're talking about. Nuclear threats. Iran's talking about nuclear threats and all of this type of thing. Maybe that's what it takes to get some type of an October surprise. But lots are riding on these, not only the midterms here in the United States, but the general elections going on in Israel. Let's go to Talk TV UK. Let's hear what they have to say about the United States exiting the UK with its air program, basically, or one of its major air programs, the big bombers that were launched out of the UK's base on Voice to America.
1: Let's speak to Mike Neville, who is a retired Scotland Yard detective chief inspector. Mike, this is just such a weird story. It was around this time last night that the Times newspaper was reporting that one of the suspects himself actually rang 999. That was the first 999 call. Then we had Rubio and Trump talking about Iran's involvement. Now the Prime Minister says there's some involvement of Iran. Yet we have five suspects who were bailed, which a lot of people may question. What's your take on all of this, especially in regard to what the Prime Minister has said today?
2: I think it's very odd, Peter, as you said. Certainly, you don't bail terrorists. I mean, if you arrest them under the legislation, you can keep them for 14 days. So why on earth would you bail people straight away? If there was a sniff of some ammunition or explosive device in those vehicles, those men would have been detained for the full 14 days while the full checks were made. But it's just an odd occasion, isn't it? So you've got a Sunday morning and you seemingly got MI5 and counter-terrorism officers in the middle of Gloucester who can suddenly turn up to this event. So I really don't understand it. People have suggested that these men were on some kind of recce patrol to reconnaissance out what they were going to do. But if you are on a recce patrol, you don't take three vehicles out and a big barrel full of petrol. Or whatever.
1: And you don't shop yourself as well. That's the curious element of it, isn't it? Or one of the many curious elements of it.
2: There's so many curious elements to this. And I'll be really pleased when we do find out, if we ever do find out, what it's all about. But I don't know what involvement Iran have got here, and if they had any information that these men were involved in some Iranian terrorist plot, they certainly wouldn't be out on bail.
1: Do you think that Burnham has been forced to say this because Rubio and Trump have been talking about it? Because there's been this kind of wall of silence from many in authority for the last few days.
2: I do feel that they've just got to sort of make a cover for this until we all forget about it, and then they can all move on. But I think this is some kind of let's make the best of a bad job here, really, and say that some things that we've put these men on this restrictive bail. What a load of nonsense. Who's checking on anything? No one is. So I think they've said all these things. The Americans have then joined in claiming some kind of credit for this, and they've got to put a smokescreen out to make it look like there's something going on.
0: That's our first report from the United Kingdom. Now we're going to go to Sky UK corporate media there too. And as you heard from the first report, and including the guy from the Scotland Yard, everybody says this is fishy. I mean, obviously what we're being fed is it's like this doesn't even pass the smell test. But why is it not passing the smell test? Is it just for chaos theory? Or as he said, who's covering for what? Let's get another report from the United Kingdom on this case, with this curious case of this alleged foiled attack and the United States exiting the UK base, now on Voice to America.
3: Stephen, what do you make of this? I mean, you would wonder, wouldn't you, if the two are related?
4: Yeah, I mean, I think without wanting to speculate about exactly what has gone on with that case, which is obviously still ongoing, it doesn't seem unlikely that they are linked. And of course, one of the challenges that the United States really has in its war with Iran is using proxy warfare and using various agents to attack them outside of Iran. And a method that, I'm not saying again, we don't know the facts of this case, but a method that Iran has used throughout the world, they've had particular success doing this in Israel, is finding people on the margins of society and inducing them to attack sites or individuals. And now, of course, that's still a risk in the United States. But if you are the Department of Defense, or rather the Department of War, as it's now called, then the urge to retrench and go back to within your own borders when you're facing that is, of course, very strong.
3: Yeah, it's such a strange case, this, isn't it? And there are plenty of twists and turns, it seems, every other day.
5: Strange and slightly shambolic, I would say, from the view of the average member of the British public. This move today significantly raises the stakes. What you've ultimately had is a suspected security threat on British soil that was serious enough to affect America's willingness or its ability to operate strategic aircraft from here. So I think that in addition to the points that Stephen's made, we need to see this as a national security failure on our part, and one which has had very serious ramifications.
0: That's a report from Sky on the breaking news that the United States exiting that RAF base. And of course, one thing that's easy to predict is that, you know, there's going to be at least one narrative that's already being produced out there. And that's coming from the Iranian side, where they say we've succeeded no matter what it is. Whether they say that they've already denied that there was any type of terror plot, but what they've said is that, look, we told you we would continue to resist and we would put pressure on people that support United States military and military bases, whether to the Middle East or all the way up to Europe. And so this is another success. The United States is retreating. They're cowards, and they've pulled back to the United States, and it'll make it more expensive and more difficult. You know, that's the narrative that'll come out. Again, do we really know if these planes have pulled out? Do we really know if they're being pulled back only to the United States? Who knows? We've got bases all over the world, but this is the narrative that we're being told. And again, I hate to say it, power pyramid. I wish I could be more help. The best we do is we go around and get a little bit closer. You know, we talk to people in Israel, we talk to people that are Iranian, we talk to people, you know, from Europe, and here, you know, you hear the Scotland Yard inspector, they can give a little bit of a different perspective. But when it comes to what we're talking about, the highest levels, things like AI and things like warfare, I mean, let's face it, you know, we've really got no chance. We just sit here and try to surmise. and try to guess, look at patterns like October surprises, for instance. We try to look at that and see what is fishy and what is not fishy. Now, the Saudis, now, okay, they're doing their propaganda now. Weeks after the Houthis basically overran the government inside Yemen and then started bombing the bejeebas out of the Saudis, including shutting down a major part of their oil production, Saudis, they say they asked Trump for help. Trump said no, and so now they've scrambled around. Would it be this Pakistan-Turkey peace defense pact? That doesn't look like it has much legs. But you know, Macron came out and said he'd give help. And now the Saudis have responded and said, we've got a plan. And the Houthis, boy, they better watch out. And the Saudis are going to bomb from the air. The Yemeni government's got a strong army, they say, but there's no evidence of that. And they're going to fight on the ground. The United States is going to provide intelligence. And the French are coming to help in a defensive position, especially the oil infrastructure like pipelines and ports in Saudi Arabia. Well, okay, so we've got another escalation here in the war, and now we're going to see apparently a serious effort to actually fight back and take back territory. This is good old-fashioned war. You know, you fight, you seize territory, you hold territory, and we're going to see what the Saudis can do and if other people will be drawn in. One thing we do know is that the Europeans, this got their attention. You close the Red Sea, it got their attention, much more than Hormuz got their attention. But let's hear what Al Jazeera, state-sponsored media out of Qatar, in the region. They talked to a Yemeni, and you'll hear him, about what the Saudi gathering storm is on Voice to America.
6: How weakened are the Houthis currently, given what's happening in Iran, and also given that they had this massive push that they undertook to take the borders of the country and also the sea border, I should say, here as well, of the Red Sea coastline?
7: I wouldn't say they're weakened. They're quite the opposite, actually, because they managed to capture a lot of weapons, a lot of munitions, and they managed to recruit from the areas that they captured over the past 6 weeks. And they've had a pretty long time over the past 2 years for mobilization. They have a lot more troops now. And the pipeline from Iran actually increased. And in addition to the pipeline of technological transfers of weapons from Iran, they have outsourced also and getting weapons also and components from China. So they're actually stronger. These are not the Houthis that the Saudis have fought a few years ago. This is a very different creature now, much stronger. So it will require a lot more resources this time around from the Saudi-led coalition and from the anti-Houthi camp to defeat the Houthis.
6: Do you think the Saudis will be successful in their endeavor?
7: Honestly, if you're just only basing it on the track record of the previous 11 years, it's going to be a steep hill to climb. But if they dedicate the resources, if they get the backing from regional and international powers, then they might have a shot to dislodge the Houthis from some territories. But capturing, for instance, the capital, Sana'a, that's going to be an ambitious endeavor.
6: What about the framework of the Mecca Accords with Turkey and Pakistan as well? Do you think they will be drawn into this conflict?
7: From what we can see so far, it's a defensive framework. It is going to be difficult to imagine Pakistanis moving into across the border into Yemeni territory and fighting the Houthis, because it also would create a backlash from Yemenis. They will see it as foreign troops, foreign boots on the ground, and it might force some tribes to coalesce against a foreign invasion. I don't think that would be wise. For the time being, they should remain as a defensive force, because it will create a really negative reaction locally.
0: A Yemeni voice from Al Jazeera out of Qatar, state-sponsored media there. So what you're going to have is a lot of talk about a major war, but we can look at history, and the Saudis have been fighting the Houthis for over a decade down there. And there have been some significant fighting, but there's nothing major and consistent where we've seen people, you know, fight and hold significant parts of land. And then more importantly, it's not even the land, it's the maritime, it's the shipping area, the ports and the shipping area up and down the Red Sea, which affects the Suez Canal. So we're going to see some real fighting that the Saudis are serious about this. And then now they've publicly advertised. See, this is where you got to put skin in the game now. And things in the United States, saving face means nothing. In other places around the world, and I know we have people that listen to us around the world, it still means something. Embarrassment means something. Here in the United States, it means absolutely nothing. As a matter of fact, we've commoditized buffoonery. Okay, from the highest levels of our politics and business, doesn't matter. We've commoditized it. So now you everybody's a victim. Everybody's, you know, stupid is smart. Yeah, everybody's a victim. Everybody's oppressed. But that's not the case. Yeah, I've traveled enough. I've talked to enough people. I've had the privilege, you know, to do that and talk to people through this program. It still means something in different regions of the world, including, I would say, the Middle East. So you've got to keep that in mind too. So when the Saudis stick their neck out like this, it matters. They don't want to look like buffoons. That concludes our Global Media Spotlight, how foreign media covers stories about America or that are important to America. Still to come, the week ahead. 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Even if you don't think your child is taking pills, talking with them could be the reason they never do.
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0: Now time for the week ahead, where we tell you what the news is before it's news, so you're not faked out by AI, the algorithms, or guys like Fareed Zakaria. Don't forget, you can share this podcast or listen to any portion. Lots of news going on. Lots of misdirection, lots of withholding of big information on big issues like terror attacks and wars and elections. Get it wherever you find your podcasts. So for this upcoming week, I mean, we're dealing with breaking news why the United States says it's now vacated its big B-1 bomber program out of the UK. They fought for that, and now it's gone. And, of course, we were told there is an alleged terror attack, and then these guys have been let go, and then there were more arrests just in the past few days of Iranian nationals. And even the prime minister says, yeah, Iran's trying to do terror attacks here, but we're letting everybody go. That needs to be sorted out. And then really questions have to be asked. You know, if the United States, where's United, the United States says they brought all these B-2 bombers or B-1 bombers and B-2 bombers, B-bombers, back to the United States. Well, I can look at a map and say, well, that's not going to make it any easier or cheaper. There's a reason why you wanted to have the launch pad in the United Kingdom if you're looking to the Middle East theater. And things are getting bigger there because the Saudis have now said they're going to launch this war. That's another thing to look at. Okay, they say they're going to launch this counteroffensive against the Houthis, and Macron has said he's in on this deal here, and the United States is supposed to provide intelligence. Again, does anybody ask any questions? Nobody asks any questions. Can't get any questions on this. You get no explanation on all of this. And then we're still trying to figure out the Sky Dubai. As the October 7th anniversary in Israel happens in just a few days. Lots to watch this week. Thanks for tuning in.
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19: From ABC News, I'm Wayne Cabot. All U.S. bombers are being flown home from the British airbase targeted by suspected terrorists last weekend. One of the suspects, a man with dual UK-Iranian citizenship. Britain will no longer house American bombers used since the start of the war to attack Iran. At the same time, about 9,000 more sailors and Marines are headed to the Middle East, with President Trump saying the war will end the easy way or the hard way. ABC's Martha Raddatz in Virginia says the war is impacting voters. 66% telling Quinnipiac they disapprove of the president's handling of it.
20: A retired fighter pilot, Bob Geis, is a two-time Trump supporter, but he does have some misgivings about Trump's rhetoric.
21: There are things that I find offensive.
20: John Andrews served in the Navy for 30 years, retiring as a captain. He voted for Trump in 2016, a decision he says he now regrets.
22: I made an incorrect calculus in my mind at the time. It was the dumbest thing I've ever done in my life.
20: Even though the president is not on the ballot, his war with Iran most certainly is, in this military district especially.
19: A homecoming block party left 37 people hit by bullets or otherwise injured across four blocks in Vienna, Georgia, 2 hours south of Atlanta. Two people died. Sheriff Craig Peavy describing it as a tragic ending to an annual celebration.
23: A large party with people from different places, not just your locals. Sometimes problems come. And I had almost as many officers out last night as I did Friday night. And we were closing the gap on just about time to, you know, shut down everything because it was getting to the 2 o'clock mark. We were close. And all of a sudden, you know, gunfire erupts.
19: From at least two locations, a hail of 50 bullets, no known motive, and no suspects. You're listening to ABC News.
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33: 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Gary McNamara and Eric Harley talk about everything from politics to social issues and news of the day. Whether you're up late or you're just starting your day, welcome to the show. From the Relief Factor Studios, this is Red Eye Radio.
34: All across America, we are Red Eye Radio. He is Eric Harley and I'm Gary McNamara. Good morning. Welcome. Well, finally.
35: What?
34: Finally, the rain has stopped.
35: Man, we don't get rain for, what was it, 12 years, it seemed like?
34: 4 full days of rain.
35: And we got, I mean, it was just rain and mist and rain and...
34: Rain and rain and more rain. And, and you know what that means now that the temperatures are cooler?
35: Yeah? What?
34: Well, let's put it this way. After I work out this morning, the next thing is to put the fire ant killer on the lawn.
35: Yeah.
34: They're going to come out like crazy.
35: Mm-hmm.
34: I had them all over my mailbox.
35: Oh, wow.
34: My mailbox is out in front.
35: Well, maybe they were expecting a letter.
34: Yeah. I open up my mailbox, put my hand in, and I'm like, what are all those? Oh my God, they're fire ants. I mean, all over the letters and everything. I had to go get my gloves on and take the mail out and then do it. Then I had to take the non-toxic stuff that I use around the house, the pet stuff, and sprayed it all inside the mailbox.
35: Yeah. Fire ants are really bad about reading your mail. It's annoying. But.
34: What was the bad? No, it wasn't the Babylon Bee.
35: Hmm.
34: It was another satire site.
35: Yeah.
34: Had starting today, the post office is not going to do home delivery anymore. In fact, employees will read your mail and then call you with what they believe is important.
35: I'm not sure I would mind that.
34: Well, I mean, really, I mean, the vast majority, I still get a couple of bills mailed to me, but everything I do online.
35: Yeah.
34: Maybe a couple of bills, but
35: I get, it's funny because I went paperless on everything, and yet I still get a mailbox full. My great carrier, Daniel, former military and has been, in fact, working for USPS for a while, and he's, great guy. Love to see him, but it's mostly junk.
34: Same with mine. All right, so I saw this story, and let me tell you, when I saw this story and was reading it, what was sitting in the back of my mind the whole time, I saw this story, a suspected plague outbreak has erupted in Russia.
35: Yeah.
34: The plague.
35: Yeah.
34: Killing a young lab worker and forcing nearly 200 people into isolation and triggering accusations that Vladimir Putin's regime is trying to keep the infection, the infection's possible spread under wraps. So what am I thinking the entire time?
35: But COVID?
34: I'm thinking, am I going to see Fauci's name or the United States involved in any way?
35: Yeah. Yeah.
34: Are we doing gain of plague function research?
35: Yeah. Well, no, it could be. Without COVID, it kind of goes back, I guess, to Cold War stuff. It still goes back to Cold War stuff, but, when you're talking Russia. But when you add everything COVID, everything, the entire story to this, it's pretty scary. Because, the question is, how will wars be fought going forward, right? What are the most obvious things? What do we have in terms of defense systems, right? What can we detect in terms of what the enemy might do? We go back to War Games, with Ferris Bueller. someone to do a mashup of those two movies.
34: Was Dabney Coleman in that?
35: In War Games?
34: Yeah. Well, I'm thinking,
35: I don't remember.
34: Can't think of who the military guy was. Maybe it wasn't.
35: I don't remember. Okay, but ahead. We go back to War Games, which, by the way, if you haven't seen it, kids, it's a great movie. But you go back to that, you think of that technology, basically the idea of being able to detect, launches by foreign countries and everything else and what we have in satellite technology and all of that too. Now let's get into the era of drones. And a lot of these drones at first, were super expensive, and the anti-drone technology to protect it is also super expensive. And then the game changer came about within the last several years, which actually led to both Ukraine and Russia getting very cheap drones, Iran getting and making cheap drones thanks to China, which is still going on. And then the question would be, okay, the ultimate fear has been in our era, you and I are older, we remember the Cold War, it was always nuclear weapons, and it should be, ultimately, you know, that kind of annihilation. But then you think of chemical warfare. You think of the scariest stuff that could be done, not just by foreign nations, but in the case of Iran, their proxies or lone wolves or groups, even if they're not acting directly as a proxy of Iran or other enemies, they are, you know, they have to be considering that kind of attack. The question is, you know, how easy would it be in today's world for them to get their hands on that kind of material, whatever the material is going to be, and then set up the delivery of which? We think of things like dirty bombs, which could do a lot of damage and can come in small packages, you know, being brought across the border into the U.S. or any westernized nation, and then being set off and doing damage and killing countless people.
34: Which then, is why you should be concerned who comes into our country.
35: Yes.
34: Okay. Good. Exactly. Continue. I just had to throw that little.
35: And then you get into the, all right, now let's think about, all right, labs that have plagues, that carry samples of plagues. And we'd all like to think, in a sunny world with, you know, butterflies, unicorns, and rainbows, that it's to protect us. Let's find out if we can find a cure to this, whatever it is. And so if there is some kind of outbreak, we can easily stomp it out. But for me, it is, you combine with the ability of drones, everything that happened with COVID and how things, you know, again, gain of function and all of that. You think of a mindset of somebody within a lab, maybe just like a, you know, a fly Dubai co-pilot. They gained that position and got to that position because they have intent of doing harm to people. All of a sudden, they're sneaking out these deadly items that could be weaponized and delivered by drone. And in the AI world, that gets very scary very quickly. I don't think it's time for panic, but I think there has to be great consideration in terms of national defense on what you look out for, because the enemy is everywhere and they're looking for any method.
34: According to the report from the Moscow Times, the alarm was raised in Siberia after a worker at an anti-plague laboratory died of the disease, which killed tens of millions during the medieval Black Death. Mm-hmm. The head of the Russia Public Health Watchdog then rushed 2,600 miles from Moscow as authorities quarantined a hospital and placed 200 people, at least 200 people who would come into contact with the victim under medical observation.
35: Yeah.
34: Here's the thing that gets to me, though. Mm. The woman who died. All right. Here we go. The laboratory assistant, 28 years old, at the Anti-Plague Research Institute of Siberia and the Far East, was the first to die of the illness after she reportedly dropped
35: the vial,
34: a test tube in a lab.
35: Yeah, it broke.
34: And so my thing is, I mean, the point is, when you're talking about the plague, or if you're working in any type of infectious disease laboratory, aren't you covered head to toe?
35: Well, that, and wouldn't it be contained in something that, if dropped, wouldn't be susceptible to break?
34: Wouldn't be susceptible to break or sponge floors.
35: Right. You know, I mean,
34: no, but seriously, we're joking.
35: In all levels of protocol.
34: Right.
35: Contain means you have to include human error,
34: right?
35: Clumsiness, for whatever reason, it drops, Nothing should happen to that container except for it hits the floor.
34: Right. Everything, there should be built in multiple redundancies.
35: Yes.
34: Which you look at this and you went, well, wait a minute.
35: How did a vial break?
34: I'm worried just because that's the first thing I thought. What do you mean a vial broke?
35: Right.
34: Well, if it broke, you mean you're using regular test tubes?
35: Right.
34: You know, we're not doing, you know, vinegar and baking soda here.
35: Right.
34: And in that case, you don't want to use a test tube either. It'll blow up in your face.
35: Yes.
34: But I mean, you're looking for anything that won't break. And if there is something that will break, or if you're just in that room where the infectious diseases are stored, shouldn't you be head to toe?
35: Right. Right.
34: As you see the workers that are going into that lab are dressed head to toe.
35: One of the things you do in baby-proofing a house is breakable things are out of reach. Because if broken, if that baby is still crawling on the floor, you know, if they are, reach into a cabinet or something and pull out something that's breakable, now they're crawling on glass, they don't know. It's a very simple protocol that you put into place. We're talking about deadly agents, a plague, and it's in a breakable test tube.
34: Okay, now this is interesting because it said she reportedly told medical staff she had accidentally broken a test tube containing live bacteria while collecting samples for testing.
35: Mm-hmm. Mm-hmm.
34: Does that mean in the lab? Because it said she first fell ill while on an expedition with other workers near Russia's eastern border with Mongolia.
35: Had she opened the test tube, then maybe it wasn't breakable and didn't, because I read one story that said a broken test tube.
34: So did I, right. But maybe she opened it
35: and collected a sample from it, and while it was opened, it dropped. By the way, collecting the sample, there has to be a protocol that is under. Also, you would have it in a situation. In a contained box.
34: I don't think she discovered it while on an outside expedition.
35: No.
34: And all of a sudden the plague was there and you did, because those two sentences run together.
35: Yeah. Yeah. Yeah.
34: So, no, she was inside the lab.
35: No. Collecting. Yeah. No, collecting, she's collecting the sample.
34: Right.
35: But my question is, you're collecting the sample from the test tube, but isn't there a protocol where it would be inside of a box? And your hand is going to stick inside some, you know, basically inside some gloves so you can handle it inside the box. You never just open the test tube and then take a sample out openly.
34: Well,
35: that can't be the protocol.
34: But however it happened, why wasn't it immediately reported and it shut down at that point?
35: Right.
34: Yeah. And there's so many questions here that just don't seem to make any sense.
35: No, you
34: leave the lab, you go out on an expedition, then you get ill?
35: And then... That's, you know, this is the other thing that where when you add COVID in, there was so much that wasn't, you couldn't even talk about. You couldn't mention on social media the lab leak theory for the longest time. Well, this is Russia. They're the founding fathers of propaganda. There's some things here that don't add up. And I'm guessing we're not, like, as with the Chinese, when it comes to the Wuhan lab, we're not going to learn the whole truth.
34: Now, this is interesting because a senior Russian epidemiologist disputed the account that a broken test tube caused the infection, calling it evidence of a possible cover-up, according to the Moscow Times.
35: There you go.
34: It's laughable, he said. Someone working at the Anti-Plague Institute wears protective anti-plague suit. If you break a test tube, the likelihood of infection is actually very, very low. In short, it doesn't matter to the general public.
35: Exactly.
34: They'll believe the dropped test tube story.
35: No, they would. Well, because, they would. Because if that's the only story you put out, then everyone's going to repeat that story, and that becomes the truth for way too many people. And we shouldn't accept the truth. We shouldn't accept for their version of the truth or the story as the truth, I should say.
34: We are Red Eye Radio.
35: Brought to you by FPPF, Fuel Power Max.
0: Uncompensated detention at docks frustrates drivers of all stripes. 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We've used income, fixed costs, and miles average of our owner-operator business services from ATBS's clients to compute an average $64 an hour detention rate then. 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
14: Meth and cocaine are dangerous drugs. They don't have to be mixed with fentanyl to be deadly.
1: In Arizona, deaths involving stimulants like meth and cocaine are rising. Both are highly addictive, and there is no medication that can reverse an overdose. Instead of thinking, it can't happen to me or my loved ones, get informed, recognize the warning signs, understand the risks, and know

0: middle of the night.
1: I like when it stays light till 9 o'clock. Sometimes some parts of the East when I used to live there, 9:15, 9:20.
0: Yeah.
1: Still, so I like that in the summertime.
0: I like more daylight. I met a guy from Australia. He goes, you know, it's great. I come up here during your summer and I work 6 months and then I go home and I work 6 months down there. Eternal summer. I never live in the winter. And he was so joyous about that, man. He was a great guy. Truck driver. He was great.
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3: ABC News, I'm Wayne Cabot. The October heat wave continues to bake California in numbers that are not just above average by 15 to 20 degrees, but are all-time records in some cities. 105 in Santa Ana, and there's no relief in sight. For Tuesday, Wednesday, Thursday, temperatures will remain well above average. Heat advisories for 35 million people. As Americans decide who to vote for or whether to vote at all, Brazil has made it law. Voting is mandatory there, including for those living abroad. They voted Sunday in a presidential race, heading for a runoff. If you don't vote, you could be fined. The United States military is sending home all of its bomber planes from the base in the UK that was targeted by a potential attack last weekend. The military not saying why the planes are being flown home. You're listening to ABC News.
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5: From ABC News, I'm Wayne Cabot at the gas pumps.
6: It takes $95 just to fill it up, so that's why I don't even drive it.
5: Driver in Raleigh leaving his pickup in park, turning petrol into politics.
7: As the midterms approach, Americans are facing the pressures of higher food and fuel prices.
8: It's taking away some of my grocery money because the gas is so high.
7: There's some relief at the pump as gas prices are down 10 cents in the past week, but tensions in the Middle East remain high. Allison Kosick, ABC News, New York.
5: Without saying why, the U.S. is sending its entire fleet of bomber planes home from Great Britain, leaving the U.K. base from which America attacked Iran, the same base suspected terrorists tried to attack last weekend. One of those arrested is a dual U.K.-Iranian citizen. An out-of-control hayride near Elmira, New York, the wagon breaking loose from the tractor at high speed, many injured, including some children, critically. In Georgia, 2 hours south of Atlanta.
9: Our prayers or with the victims and the families of the victims.
5: 37 people shot or otherwise wounded at a homecoming block party in Vienna, Georgia.
9: Victims range from 14 to 51 years old. Conditions of the victims at this time range critical to stable.
5: In addition to two people who've died, Sheriff Craig Peavy calling it a tragic ending to a weekend-long annual celebration that attracts former residents and people from out of town. Those who stayed to the end, 2 a.m., became victims over a four-block area. The Golden State baking 107 in October, a weekend record set in Santa Ana, 105 in San Diego, 102 in Sacramento. Heat alerts Monday, Tuesday, Wednesday, and Thursday for more than 35 million from L.A. to San Diego to San Francisco and Sacramento. That is 15 to 20 degrees above normal, above average, but it seems to be the new normal. 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
21: Now, it's Red Eye Radio. Gary McNamara and Eric Hurley talk about everything from politics to social issues and news of the day. Whether you're up late or you're just starting your day, welcome to the show. From the Relief Factor Studios, this is Red Eye Radio.
0: all across America. We are Red Eye Radio. He is Eric Carley, and I'm Gary McNamara. Hi.
1: Good morning. Good morning. Happy Monday.
0: I guess so.
1: Or unhappy Monday. I really don't care, frankly.
0: All right. So, as we always say, one show is just a continuation of another show.
1: Yeah.
0: So, there it is. Because we came up with it just at the last portion of the third hour. On Friday's show.
1: Yeah. Yeah.
0: And I don't know. What were we talking about?
1: Things and stuff.
0: Virtue signaling, I guess, or something, whatever.
1: Yeah,
0: or, you know, where the left has gone and just the ignorance that we see out there.
1: Yeah.
0: And you know, I said something like this and we refined it just in the last couple of seconds. And thank you for the all the people, our great listeners, that threw it back at me over the weekend.
1: Yeah.
0: Which is great. Yes. Yeah. You know, especially on X and Facebook and things like that.
1: Mm-hmm.
0: Virtue signaling in 2026 is to maximize our ignorance and drastically increase our passion and intensity for our stated maximized ignorance.
1: Yes.
0: End of quote.
1: Yeah, that's it.
0: There you go.
1: We haven't framed that yet, but we're getting a frame for it.
0: Yeah, there you go. Virtue signaling in 2026 is to maximize our ignorance and then drastically increase our passion and intensity for our stated maximized ignorance.
1: It really is.
0: It really
1: is. You know, because, and we saw signs of it early on with the whole DSA thing when they started going out on talk shows, you know, and it's like, okay, so you want to get rid of the Senate? Yep. You want the House basically to control the White House and the Supreme Court? Yep. You want to do away with prisons and law enforcement? Yep. And the way that they answered the questions was like they weren't having a debate, that the debate had already happened and they had already won it. And so it is that ignorance that is honestly at the basis of the whole DSA. I mean, I can't tell you how many in the actual organization are ignorant. I'm going to say 100%, but that's just a guess. But they certainly believe that everybody who might follow them is ignorant, and that ignorance is something that they are proud of.
0: Well, not ignorant. Ignorant is a lack of facts. I think that the Democrats believe the people that vote for them are idiots, that they're actually stupid. It's not that just that they have a lack of facts.
1: Sure.
0: I guess when I said it the other day, it's just the frustration at the insane things.
1: Well, it's early, you know, it's early in the week. It's only in the first segment of Monday, so I'm being kind. Willfully ignorant. But no, you're right. It is what Gruber said. Not Hans Gruber from Die Hard, but the other Gruber that bring me my detonators. It's the other one that was one of the chief architects for Obamacare. The stupid American voter. Well, it wasn't the stupid American voter that Democrats during Obamacare, when they were campaigning for Obamacare before it became law, it wasn't Americans, all Americans, that they were targeting. It was Democrats, because there were no Republicans voting for it. And they knew that. So it's the stupid Democratic voter. That's who they are.
0: That one thing that's
1: not, I'm not the voter. That's who the party is, and how the left believes, or who, what the left believes of their voter.
0: Well, Gruber is the same thing as Kamala Harris,
1: mm-hmm.
0: when she has lost in when she never made it to the really even to the first primary back a few years ago, and she said, you know, racism and sexism.
1: Yeah, she dropped out December 3rd, 2019, and then blamed America, all of America, for being racist and for being misogynists. And, of course, we had to remind her, no. This is the primary season.
0: Right.
1: That's your party who is racist and misogynist.
0: Well, that's the point, that Democrats all the time in power insult their own voters.
1: Yes.
0: They believe they're idiots. They insult their own voters.
1: Mm-hmm.
0: And that's why we call it the Kevin Bacon syndrome,
1: mm-hmm.
0: from Animal House.
1: Yeah.
0: Thank you, sir. May I have another? Thank you, sir. May I have another?
1: Yeah.
0: And it just, it doesn't make any sense. You know, I was reading There was a great article in National Review. Mm. Noel Marion wrote it, and it was the false comfort of going no contact. And that's how, you know, families aren't talking to each other. Friends aren't talking to each other anymore if you don't hold their opinions.
1: Right.
0: You know, people are just saying, nope, you're not going to be a part of, you know, you're not going to be a part of my life.
1: Mm-hmm.
0: It was interesting because she talks about speaking with one person. When I spoke to Sarah about losing her friend group, she initially concluded that those friendships must not have been what they thought they were. Later, she reconsidered. The friendships had been real. What changed were the terms of under which they could continue. I think there was I think there really was a time when nothing, especially nothing so impersonal, and that's things outside of your, you know, outside of your own interpersonal relationships with each other,
1: mm-hmm.
0: could come between us. And then something changed, and all of a sudden, it was possible to imagine such stupid fractures. Her friends demanded conformity to beliefs that just a handful of years earlier, none of them had held.
1: Yeah.
0: None of them held these opinions. All of a sudden, they came up with them. Now, the opinions don't make sense. You know, a man can be, you know, men should play against women. Mm-hmm. Because I'm sure the radical transgender movement leads on that on the left. They just won't admit that they're throwing a bunch of lies, biological lies, science lies across the board.
1: Mm-hmm.
0: And they just don't care. It's almost as if we can't win this one, if we can't win the stupidest argument ever in politics, mm-hmm. ever,
1: mm-hmm.
0: if we can't win that, then we can't win anything. But if we can win this, we win everything. If we can, and so, by the way, to Sarah, they're not your friends.
1: No. No, they're not.
0: They're not, you know, they were never your friends to begin with.
1: No.
0: And so
1: ask Ed Sheeran how many friends he has today.
0: Yeah.
1: Ask Lady Gaga how many friends she has today.
0: And it's because of the Democrat Party figures. Look, if we can convince people, if we can sell the biggest lie out there, then we can sell racism.
1: Well,
0: we can sell them. Yes. We can sell the misogyny against women. If we can destroy the liberal women's movement and make the liberal women's movement say, yes, men should compete against women in sports. My God, then racism is easy.
1: Well, the WNBA is changing. Basically, the letters now stand for the World Non-Binary Association. It has nothing to do with basketball. Oh, wait, there's a game to be played. Nope, we have to wear a T-shirt.
0: But
1: we're here to do a thing. It's activism at its worst over and over again.
0: It said her friends demanded conformity to beliefs that just a handful of years earlier, none of them held.
1: Yeah.
0: And treated her hesitation as grounds for ending friendships,
1: yes.
0: that had lasted far longer.
1: Yeah, yeah.
0: Sarah's experience is one familiar to many. It's part of a disturbing new trend that I document. It's often called going no contact, discarding family and friends over political or ideological disagreements.
1: Mm-hmm.
0: Though in some ways those hot button topics have receded or been have been replaced, many people, like citizens in a war-torn city, are still navigating a lingering obstacle course of rubble long after the bombs stop dropping. Approximately 68 million Americans are estranged from a family member. Such ruptures are now quite common and affect friendships and families alike. Estrangement is nothing new, and sometimes it is entirely warranted, but something has changed in both its justification and its direction. Not to mention the frequency, which is now happening. But the opinions they hold are insane. You know, as you said, we said many times when people, you know, you get the Hollywood people out there, you know, some Hollywood people out there saying, well, if we could all just come together, I mean, if we could all just reasonably compromise, how do you compromise?
1: Where is the middle ground? Right,
0: how do you compromise? There is no compromise. Well, okay, I guess we should just have men under 6 feet tall and 150 pounds play against women. No. Well, I guess that we'll just say that half of whites are this way and half of blacks are this way.
1: Right.
0: We'll go do the 50-50 thing. No, right. We don't judge people by biological groups.
1: No.
0: We don't do that. It's wrong. It's not accepted and never has been accepted. Well, it has been accepted from the racist.
1: Yeah. Right.
0: But the whole point of modern Western civilization is you judge a person as an individual. And the fact that the left is getting away with the incredible misogyny and then racism of identity politics every day and dares to blame the other side. This is part of our frustration with the Republicans, who should be on the attack on this constantly every single day. You throw their words right back. No, you don't throw the words back at them. You attack. And we mean in the arena of politics.
1: Mm-hmm.
0: You attack with words. You attack with sentences and paragraphs that are easily understood.
1: Memes.
0: And paint the people that are misogynist as they are. If they believe in the radical transgender movement, they hate women.
1: Yep.
0: And you go after them for identity politics. You go after them for the racism of anti-Semitism. You attack. And there should be no, sometimes. No, it's wrong. It's always wrong.
1: Well, the walking on eggshells thing still exists to my dismay, and has for far too long. And I don't know how in 2026 we haven't looked back and seen all the scorched earth that the left has created. If you can't be straight forward, then get out. If you're sitting there trying to play the both sides walk in the fence, we already have a Susan Collins. Go home. I don't need that. And I don't care who you are. If you can't stand on your convictions and you want to be a public servant, you have no place. You're not qualified. Because who's going to fight for anything? Who's going to fight for anything? You know, the thing about Ramaswamy is, I remember him going to, he was at the Democratic National Convention. He was in Chicago during the Democratic National Convention. And the media was asking him, well, are you here for the convention? He goes, well, yeah, in part, but I promised the people of Chicago. I went out to some neighborhoods earlier this year, and I talked to them in their neighborhoods. And I promised them I'd be back sometime this year. And that's exactly what I'm doing. I'm fulfilling a promise. Unafraid. And while not perfect, it's an approach that's to be admired. He's not running from it. He's not going to friendly ground and waiting for somebody to scream his name like he's some kind of celebrity. And I don't care who they are. It doesn't matter who they are. I don't know them. All I know is they work for me. They work for you. They work for the American people. And if you're not used to having, in the case of a president, 340 million bosses, if that bothers you, then maybe you're in the wrong game. If you're not used to having a bunch of bosses of, several hundred thousand for those in the House, then you're in the wrong game. If you're making this about you, you're in the wrong game. You should be a YouTuber. Go do it.
0: But it's just, I'll have to keep that in. We'll have to put that on a plaque about virtue signaling in 2026. Right?
1: Mm-hmm. Yeah.
0: Because it's just really amazing. And I will say this. I was watching, TV and over the weekend here in Texas, and almost all the ads are the Republicans.
1: Yeah.
0: I hardly see any ads for either Tallarico or any other Democrat, you know, for, you know, especially in the governor's race, whatever.
1: Mm-hmm.
0: And when I see the Republican ads, to me, they're effective because they're hitting what the other side believes.
1: Yes.
0: And therefore what you, you know, are against. And that's fine because they're it's incredibly radical.
1: Right.
0: And so they are spending a lot of money in Texas. But the fact that, you know, as we say, if the polls are anywhere right, because where the Democrats stand on the issues today, in my opinion, the Republicans should be winning every race 60-40.
1: Oh, easy.
0: Because it's just they're promoting absolute insanity.
1: Yeah. Yeah. I mean, it's something that. It for a generation at least, or a few generations going forward, is not going to turn around. It's only going to go the same direction. It's going to go, once they have power, if they gain power, the House, Senate, and White House, then God help us.
0: So
1: because their radical behavior is not going to change. It's not going to be turned around. What the GOP is doing, for all the faults in the GOP, those items can be fixed. The left cannot be.
0: We are Red Eye Radio.
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2: ABC News, I'm Wayne Cabot. All U.S. bomber planes are being removed from Great Britain, from the base where America has been launching its attacks during the Iran war. The Pentagon isn't saying why it is sending the planes back to the States, but it comes after a suspected terror plot was foiled last week, a plot President Trump has linked to Iran. A 7-year-old girl was stabbed walking down a street in Chicago Saturday morning and killed. A 48-year-old woman charged with murder, police offering no motive. Homecoming horror in Vienna, Georgia. 50 gunshots over 4 blocks, 2 people killed, 35 injured. Sheriff Craig Peavy.
3: I had 22 dedicated law enforcement officers that came out for homecoming to help our locals have a good time and do it in a safe manner.
2: No motive, no suspects. A John Deere tractor detached from a hay wagon loaded with children on a hay ride in Wellsburg, New York, near Elmira. Several are in the hospital in critical condition. This is ABC News.
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0: Beer Runner Radio. He's Eric Carly, and I'm Gary McNamara. And that's the thing, because it's pretty self-evident to most people who look at the situation and know what happened at Duke, and then see a high-profile rape allegation at a campus in a fraternity house, and you look at it and you say, okay, what's the evidence? Oh, okay.
1: Right, yeah.
0: Oh, she said this then. She said this afterwards. Okay, well, this is what happened then.
1: Yeah.
0: Okay, why did she do that? All right. What did what were the emails back and forth? Or, you know, the emails, messages back and forth between the fraternity members. Okay. All right. Well, this is something where we got to get people on the stand, right?
1: Yep.
0: Grand jury, whatever, however you do that.
1: Yep.
0: And then you find out what the evidence is. But
1: that's
0: by
1: it.
0: No means can you make the claim, as AOC and Letitia James have done, basically making the point that they're guilty.
1: Right.
0: Before the evidence exists.
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10: From ABC News, I'm Chuck Sievertson. Good morning. American bombers on the move and flying out of the United Kingdom. Days after a possible terrorist plot targeting an airbase outside of London, the U.S. is now moving out. ABC's Allison Kosick.
1: The New York Times reports a sense of urgency spiked about new threats of an Iran-backed plot against the base, alarming commanders. American forces use the base in southern England to fly missions against Iran. Just last week, the UK foiled an alleged terror plot near the base.
10: In southern Georgia,
11: our prayers are with the victims and the families of the victims.
10: Police Chief Craig Peavy, after gunfire at a homecoming block party left two dead, nearly three dozen more hurt.
11: Victims range from 14 to 51 years old. Conditions of the victims at this time range critical to stable.
10: So far, no arrests. Health officials in Russia insisting they have things under control after a lab researcher died from pneumonic plague. ABC's Marcus Moore at the Foreign Desk.
12: In response to the situation, there was an emergency meeting of the country's top health officials. We know that a number of people who came in contact with the infected person have been under medical observation. Authorities saying they've shown no symptoms and no other infections have been reported. Health officials trying to allay any fears in the community and are saying the situation is stable.
10: Experts say the disease is treatable with antibiotics. Right now in Tennessee, the convicted killer whose execution was botched last week is unconscious and on a ventilator. Krista Pike survived two doses of an execution drug. ABC's Perry Russin.
13: Former U.S. attorney at Stanton will now investigate the state's Department of Correction to see if protocols were followed and consider if recommendations are needed. In a statement, the department says it did follow protocols.
10: The Supreme Court begins its new term today with arguments over climate change. You're listening to ABC News.
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2: Now, it's Red Eye Radio. Gary McNamara and Eric Harley talk about everything from politics to social issues and news of the day. 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
3: All across America, we are Red Eye Radio. He is Eric Harley and I'm Gary McNamara. Welcome and good morning. You know, we started with when we talked about the Cornell 7, talking about how the left will take something that you don't have information on. We don't have all the facts in front of us.
4: Right.
3: In a court of law, a jury has not made a decision. We're not even sure what the facts are in a case, and we'll make an absolute judgment on it.
4: Right.
3: They will also lie when they know they have the evidence in front of them. And we use the Charlottesville as a great example.
4: Right.
3: I was just telling you that Andrew McCarthy, is he still a Fox News contributor?
4: I don't know.
3: I haven't seen him in a while on. Then again, I don't watch that much, so.
4: Yeah. Well.
3: He might be on, but also writes for National Review, among other publications. I was reading his piece over the weekend, and it brought me again to the exact same point. And his article, the left conveniently forgets who writes immigration law. Mm. And this goes back to last week.
4: Right.
3: Congress does. And the Supreme Court is merely demanding the judges follow it. No. Contrary to the garment-rending of the progressive media, the Supreme Court has not green-lighted the Trump administration's deportations of removable aliens to third world countries to which the aliens have no ties. It is Congress that approved that process by enacting a controlling statute that explicitly allows it. Instead, on Tuesday, a majority of the justices declined to enforce an injunction against such removals.
4: Right.
3: Issued by a incorrigible Biden-appointed Boston judge who lacks the jurisdiction over removals, yet persists in dictating how they are to be carried out, this time backed by a wayward First Circuit Appeals panel. He said, as I detailed last year, Judge Brian Murphy of the Federal District Court in Massachusetts has been trying to rewrite immigration law to provide new due process rights to removable aliens. And that is, example, aliens who have no right to be in the United States and who have already been ordered removed through a congressionally prescribed process, often because they entered our country illegally, committed crimes while here, or both. To recap, as I've outlined on other occasions, in 1996, Congress stripped the district courts, meaning Judge Murphy, of jurisdiction over removal issues of immigration law. The reason is straightforward. If an alien has been adjudged removable, often because the alien entered illegally, committed crimes here or both, it is in the national interest of the United States to get the alien out of our country. That it happens to be in the removable alien's personal interest to remain here, at least until a relocation country he finds hospitable has been found, is not entirely irrelevant, but it is decidedly secondary. This is why it is for Congress, not judges, to legislate removal law. Deportation implicates foreign policy and national security. In our constitutional system, such concerns are supposed to be resolved by the elected officials who are politically accountable to the public, whose safety and prosperity are at stake. Courts are not politically accountable and have no foreign policy or national security responsibility. There you go.
4: Yeah.
3: And it's it right there. And they make the case that it's the Supreme Court doing it, and it's not.
4: No.
3: I had the same conversation with, as I've mentioned many times, with many pro-abortion people after the Dobbs decision. Well, Congress banned, or Congress, the right wing of the Supreme Court banned it. No, they didn't.
4: No.
3: No, they didn't.
4: No.
3: They simply said it isn't in the Constitution. Federal government hasn't made a decision on it, therefore it's up to the states.
4: Yep.
3: What they said.
4: Lawmakers can decide or leave it up to the states. And, you know, AOC comes out a day or two after and says, we can't believe what SCOTUS did. That's why we need to take it up. Well, that's actually what SCOTUS said.
3: Yeah. I remember they, Congress needs to take it up. And it's like, yeah, that's what they said, AOC.
4: If your representatives want to, and there's a reason that they won't.
3: And the reason we bring this all up is to show you these things aren't that complicated.
4: No.
3: And it's important to understand how the left, on every single one of these instances, perverts what the truth is.
4: Yeah.
3: They lie.
4: Yeah. Yeah.
3: You know, and like we said, in Dodds, they simply said, no, Roe v. Wade was bad law. Those judges made law. Congress didn't make the law.
4: Right.
3: The founding fathers didn't make the law. There wasn't a constitutional process at all. It doesn't exist in the Constitution. The federal government has made no law on it. It's up to the states. It's up to the people of the United States. And then if they don't decide to do something on it through law or a constitutional amendment, then it goes back to the people of the states.
4: Yep.
3: It's not fascism. It's the exact opposite. Every single, and there were like 10 different people I had that discussion with after Dodge. I told it when it happened, the stories.
4: Yeah, yeah.
3: Well, and they were like, but it should be. Well, that's not what you said.
4: Right.
3: If you said it should be, then go to your congressional representative and get them to change it on a federal level.
4: Yep.
3: Or go to your state representative and get them to change it on a state level.
4: Yep.
3: But it's the opposite of fascism. They're not. They basically said, no, the people do it. How is that wrong?
1: Well, because it's not right.
3: Their job is not to decide what your personal right versus wrong is.
4: Because I don't agree with their decision.
3: Right.
4: That's why it's, you know, but this is the left. Since I don't agree with, they really are toddlers. I witnessed one time a toddler, this was years ago, call her mommy the B word.
3: Ooh.
4: Because said toddler did not get a cookie because said toddler did not finish her dinner. Now, it was a shock to me as I'm sitting there at the table as a guest in that home. And I had to, of course, keep from laughing because it shouldn't be funny, at least not as long as the toddler's still in the room. But this is what we're dealing with. If you don't get it right, if you don't agree with me or give me what I want, I'm going to brand you whatever the name is. Fascist. This is the toddler mentality. I'm going to break down. I'm going to cry. In the Cornell case, they've already come to a conclusion. They've already gaveled this case publicly.
3: Mm-hmm.
4: Yet when Brian Thompson was shot down in cold blood, they were quick to defend whoever murdered him. At the time, we knew who the suspect was, and AOC says, well, you have to understand, if people get their claims denied, they see that as an act of violence. This is how the left operates. They want complete chaos. They want complete control. You combine the two, the power and the chaos, and you will have, in fact, a chaotic society going forward for generations. And as I've been saying, the left is not about to change this radical behavior at all. It is not fixable. It is deeply ingrained into their DNA. It's who they are. They don't all get to, you know, the days of talking points are gone. They just think the same, exactly the same thing every time. Now, there is an echo chamber effect, but it is the like mindset, the radical mindset that runs throughout that is the danger, because they don't need to call each other or send out the talking points, fax them over, or however kids communicate these days.
3: Yeah, it's not, let's take the facts of this case and here's how we should disseminate it in order to win the point. It's like, no, here's a narrative that we all hold on this.
4: Right.
3: Even though we don't have the facts, scream as loud as you can.
4: Right.
3: Use words for people who disagree with you. If anybody says, where's the evidence? Well, they're a fascist.
4: Because you take the two cases that I mentioned, and they're very different cases. All cases are very different. But what did we know? Well, we knew for a fact that Brian Thompson had been murdered. He indeed was a victim. What is being said by those on the left when it comes to Cornell? They're identifying the accuser as a victim, which means you're already applying a crime, which means those who are being accused are already guilty in your mind. And one of those is Letitia James, who has been assigned by the governor of New York to prosecute the case. That's not how any of this works.
3: No.
4: But with them, it's exactly how it works. Lawfare in the political realm, we've seen it in recent years. If you haven't, you're not paying attention. You're going out of your way to live. You might be living off the grid. But this goes beyond lawfare in its activism. The lawfare, as bad as it is, this is if, again, once you've made the decision, once you've come to the conclusion, once you've essentially publicly gaveled this case, then you've thrown justice out the door. And I don't know, and neither do you, whoever you are, making these accusations publicly and framing this case as an already open and shut door. It's not. No case should be.
3: One of the things that we've always said is the difference that in talk radio, we used to have arguments on the issues. Now, basically, we're fact checkers.
4: Yes. Yeah.
3: You know, we get to discuss political ideology once in a while and economic systems and what works and what doesn't work and economics in general. But we spend so much of our time just fact checking.
4: Yeah.
3: Saying they're making this up. They don't know what they're talking about. They don't even know what the evidence is. And they're making conclusions because we think it's extremely important, because that seems to be a more legitimate way of promoting your political narrative than ever before, than I've ever seen it in my lifetime.
4: Right.
3: And we have more access where you can instantaneously get the facts and pound on these people.
4: Yeah.
3: And to me, it's not done as quickly and as much as it should be done.
4: No, it isn't.
3: Because we see it every single day. Every single day we look at, well, that's not true. Well, you don't know what that is.
4: Right.
3: We spend so much time on that just being fact checkers. And yeah. And when it comes to political ideology, I mean, it's like, okay, let's argue because it gets to be fun. Let's argue with insanity. Let's argue with people that can't connect a dot. Let's argue with people that have no critical thinking skills, whatever, just loud amplification of their ignorance and their passion as they become more ignorant to promote something that is ignorant or false.
4: Yes.
3: God. That's where we live right now.
4: I mean, in a justice system, you know, this is the thing that I have a concern about when it comes to like the true crime podcasts and stuff like that. And people out there that are discussing cases and they have nothing to do with the case. You know, if they're like a former prosecutor and they can say, okay, here's the process, and they're explaining the process, or they're looking at the evidence as the evidence is being presented in court already, and that's public, and you're commenting on that, that's one thing. But there are far too many internet sleuths and judges that are out there that I think to myself, you know, you're helping to taint this case one way or the other. It's one thing to have a discussion if you're going to be factually based and say, this is what we don't know, this is what we don't know. But it's been, and I had a family member who was, who listens to a lot of these podcasts. I said, you got to be careful. These people say things like they know what's going on, like they know it to be true, and they don't know the facts yet. That's why you and I don't have discussions about cases that are ongoing cases. If there's evidence that's presented and it makes the news, it's being reported, then we might be able to comment on what we know so far. But we can't do that to a point of conclusion, nor should anybody.
3: We are Red Eye Radio.
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6: Getting ready for apples for your fall cider, Halloween treat, or however you enjoy this palm fruit. Expect less this season, according to USDA research economist Catherine Weber.
7: If realized, the 2026 crop falls 6% below last year and 1% below the previous five-year average.
6: She says the total decline in U.S. apple production this season follows
7: decreases in production in five of the seven mass surveyed states.
6: The regional breakdown includes lower freeze-related production in the Mid-Atlantic, with Virginia in particular
7: projected to be the smallest in more than five decades.
6: While the Pacific Coast states and Michigan expect to have crops near the five-year production average this year.
7: Washington remains the dominant apple producer with a forecast of 7.4 billion pounds, 2% below 2025, but still 6% above the recent five-year average.
6: I'm Rod Bain reporting for the U.S. Department of Agriculture in Washington, D.C.
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0: for a while. So we'll get to that coming up on the bottom of the hour. Just let you know, there's been a change here. SpaceX CEO Elon Musk is rebranding the company's artificial intelligence arm.
1: Yeah.
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1: Super intelligent.
0: Because Trump has said the name needs to be changed from artificial to super intelligence.
1: All right.
0: Well, there you go.
1: 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Or maybe not.
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4: ABC News, I'm Chuck Sievertson. American bombers are moving out of an airbase in southern England used for flying missions to attack Iran. The New York Times reports a sense of urgency spiked among commanders about new threats of an Iran-backed plot against the base. On Iran, ABC's Allison Kosick.
5: President Trump this weekend said he's in the process of deciding whether to resume bombing Iran, with peace talks apparently stalled and more sailors and Marines on their way to the Middle East.
4: Trump heads to Nebraska today to rally support for Republican candidates in unusually tight races. In Vienna, Georgia, a manhunt after yesterday's mass shooting at an annual homecoming block party. Two dead, dozens injured, says Police Chief Craig Peavy.
6: The block party itself spanned an approximate area of four blocks. This investigation is active and ongoing.
4: Health officials in Russia insist things are under control after a lab researcher died from pneumonic plague. This is ABC News.
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0: We are Red Eye Radio. He's Eric Cronin, and I'm Gary McNamara. Also part of the social media post where he talked about wanting to kill Jews. You saw that too.
1: Yeah.
0: It's like, okay, maybe that shouldn't be your pilot or co-pilot flying into Israel.
1: Yeah.
0: Or for that matter, anywhere.
1: Anywhere.
0: But it was just interesting that since 2023, what was that thing in the Wall Street Journal?
1: Yeah, I mean, another sentence from the Wall Street Journal where it says, the ministry has never asked for a passenger or crew list since the database was set up in 2023. This is the Israeli ministry. It says it didn't know it could. Instead, the ministry says Fly Dubai agreed in writing to check its pilots' backgrounds and nationalities. Wow.
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7: From ABC News, I'm Chuck Sievertson. Alarmed American commanders make a decision. American bombers moving out of an airbase in southern England, used for flying missions against Iran. The New York Times reports a sense of urgency spiked amid new threats of an Iran-backed plot against the base. On Iran, ABC's Allison Kosick.
8: President Trump this weekend said he's in the process of deciding whether to resume bombing Iran, with peace talks apparently stalled and more sailors and Marines on their way to the Middle East.
7: Trump heads to usually reliably Republican-red Nebraska today. Texas Wednesday to try to boost Republican candidates ahead of November's midterm elections. Some Republicans are in unusually tight races or are running behind. In Vienna, Georgia, a manhunt after yesterday's mass shooting at an annual homecoming block party. Two dead, dozens injured, says Police Chief Craig Peavy.
9: I had 22, I'm shorthanded, we're a smaller agency, but I had 22 dedicated law enforcement officers that came out for homecoming to help our locals have a good time and do it in a safe manner.
7: Health officials in Russia insisting they have things under control after a lab researcher died from pneumonic plague. Experts say the disease is treatable with antibiotics. All of the frat brothers in the Cornell rape investigation continue to deny any wrongdoing. The alleged victim says she went to campus police about it in 2024. ABC's Olivia Rubin.
10: I actually interviewed the DA in this case last weekend, and what he told me was that Cornell police sent him a 6-page summary of what Jane Doe's allegations were, and he said that based on that, in his opinion, it didn't amount to a crime, and allegedly her explicit allegation of rape was not included in that 6-page summary.
7: Supreme Court begins its new term today with arguments over climate change, whether a local government can sue energy companies for billions in damages. You're listening to ABC News.
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1: An English departure. Good morning, I'm Gordon Deal, along with Nicole Murray, on this Monday, October 5th. Glad you could join us. Here's what's up this hour.
2: The U.S. has relocated all of its B-1 and B-52 bombers from an airbase in the U.K. after threats of attack.
1: Why a pilot from Oman should never have been allowed to enter the cockpit of a Fly Dubai plane that he allegedly planned to crash.
2: At least two people have been killed and 35 injured after gunfire broke out at a homecoming party in rural southern Georgia.
1: And be careful about the postcard in the mail promising free gas.
3: Obviously, the prices at the pump are really at a higher level. So it should be no surprise that scammers are going to figure out a way how to get into that headline.
1: Susan Tompor at the Detroit Free Press on scammers entering our mailboxes with postcards promising free gasoline. American officials say the U.S. Air Force has removed all of its B-1 bombers stationed at a military base in England over concerns about suspected plots to attack the facility. We learn more from this morning's Mike Gavin.
4: RAF Fairford, northwest of London, has been used by the U.S. to strike Iran during its military campaign against the Islamic Republic. The Associated Press says the bombers have now been redeployed to their home bases in America. Aviation watchers such as the Military Air Tracking Alliance observed B-1 bombers fly out of the base yesterday. At the height of the war, about two dozen B-1s and B-52s were deployed to RAF Fairford. A dual British-Iranian national was arrested in London last week on suspicion of plotting a terror attack following a security incident at the base late last month. Gordon.
1: Thank you, Mike. In total, six people have been taken into custody and then released on bail in the case. British authorities have linked the incident to Tehran. Iran has denied involvement, but it has previously said it considers any base used to attack its territory a legitimate target. Reports say the co-pilot of the Fly Dubai plane, who allegedly attacked the plane's captain and attempted to crash a flight from Dubai to Tel Aviv last week, is an Omani national previously suspended from flying by Oman Air after being identified as a security risk. The Wall Street Journal says authorities in three countries had ample opportunities to keep 29-year-old Hammam al-Hammami away from that cockpit. Oman had scrutinized his online habits and decided he showed too much interest in radical ideology to trust as a pilot. They put him in a desk job, but did not flag their concerns more broadly. When Fly Dubai hired him in February, it did not contact Oman to vet his experience. Danny Dannon is Israeli ambassador to the UN.
5: Now when we get more information, we realize it was Gad. Gad actually supported the pilot and the Israelis who fought and actually prevented a 9/11 terror attack.
1: The UAE says al-Hammami assaulted the pilot inside the cockpit using a crash axe and attempted to seize control of the aircraft's controls. At least two people have been killed and nearly three dozen injured after gunfire erupted at a homecoming party in southern Georgia. It happened early yesterday morning in Vienna, a small rural community about 130 miles south of Atlanta. And investigators say it took place over a four-block radius where more than 1,000 people had gathered. Most of the injured suffered gunshot wounds, while several were struck by cars trying to flee. Dooley County Sheriff Craig Peavy identified the two people killed as 21-year-old Jacavion Jackson of Cordell and 23-year-old McCaleb Jackson of Hawkinsville, Georgia. He did not say if the two were related.
6: I had 22, I'm shorthanded, we're a smaller agency, but I had 22 dedicated law enforcement officers that came out for homecoming to help our locals have a good time and do it in a safe manner.
1: No arrests have been reported hours later, and authorities gave no possible motive for the gunfire. The incident took place over homecoming weekend for Dooley County High School, but it was not a school-sponsored event. 11 minutes now after the hour on This Morning, America's First News.
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1: ABC News, I'm Chuck Sievertson. American bombers leaving a base in Great Britain that was the apparent target of a potential terror attack. Cops in southern Georgia looking for the shooters who opened fire at a homecoming block party. Two people are dead, nearly three dozen more are hurt. There are now worries about threats being made in the wake of the accusations of rape at a Cornell University frat house in 2024. ABC's Sophie Flay.
2: The lawyer for the woman at the center of the Cornell University fraternity rape investigation says his client is receiving threats, demanding she drop her civil lawsuit against the school. He says at least three other women wrongly identified as his client have also been threatened.
1: Health officials in Russia say things are under control after a lab worker died from pneumonic plague. First of this year's Nobel Prizes announced, the Nobel Prize for Medicine going to three scientists who worked on methods that allow researchers a better understanding of how the brain works. This is ABC News.
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1: Glad you're with us. Welcome into Monday, October 5th. Gordon Deal with Nicole Murray. Some of our top stories and headlines. The U.S. removes its bombers from a base northwest of London after threats against the facility. The security chief in Iran is warning of dire economic conditions in part due to the U.S. naval blockade. Multiple failures allowed an Omani pilot onto the cockpit of a Fly Dubai flight that he allegedly tried to crash last week. The latest Supreme Court term begins today. Two dead and 35 injured after gunfire at a homecoming party in

0: Vienna, Georgia. Saints and Falcons in Monday Night Football. And why a guy who parks cars in Buffalo is being celebrated. His story in about 20 minutes. How about this scenario? A reporter used an AI detector for a month. Aki Ito, chief correspondent at Business Insider, says what she found from her peers, dates, and heroes horrified her. Aki, explain.
1: Sure. So, you know, maybe to kind of give a little bit of context, there's been this huge uproar over the last few months over AI-generated content on the internet. You know, a lot of people are calling this AI slop. You know, there are op-eds that are, you know, being called out for being AI-generated, novels, you know, all kinds of things. And so that got me thinking, like, why does it matter so much to in the first place whether something was written by a human or an AI? And that made me question, like, my own desire to know whether something I'm consuming is written by a human or an AI. I just felt this compulsive need to know over the last few months. And so I started using this tool called Pangram, which is the leading AI detector on the market.
0: All right. So what'd you find here? And how did you use it? And where'd you use it?
1: I used it everywhere, pretty much every single sentence I consume for the last month or so.
0: Jeez.
1: You know, the Pangram has this Chrome plugin where if you download it and you open up a social media site like LinkedIn, every single post shows up with a label of AI or human or mixed. Mixed is the case where it's a mix of AI generated and human written content. So that was super interesting, just going through my feed and seeing whether the people in my network were using AI or not. You know, I used it for my work emails. There was one case where I even, you know, I remembered a breakup text I received late last year from somebody I was very briefly dating. And I put that into Pangram as well. So I used it for pretty much any piece of text you can imagine.
0: And it came up, that breakup text you got came back as 100% AI generated?
1: It did, yeah.
0: How does that make you feel?
1: I mean, it made me feel terrible. Like, jeez. You know, when I received the text, I did suspect, I did wonder if she had used AI to write it, because mm-hmm. the text just sounded nothing like her and it had two M dashes, which is a common tell of AI writing.
0: Wow.
1: And so I thought, like, wow, like, is this how little this person thinks of me, that they didn't think I was even worthy of, you know, a human written response? But I don't know. It felt like such an uncharitable suspicion at the time that, like, I didn't really mention it to anybody. And now here I had this tool to actually check.
0: Wow. We're speaking with Aki Ito, chief correspondent at Business Insider. Her piece is called Yours Truly, ChatGPT. You also spoke with Peter Pang, the CEO of an AI platform, about this. What did he say?
1: Well, he was one of the people in my network who was using AI the most in his LinkedIn post. Pretty much every single post I checked that he had written over more than a year was 100% AI generated, according to Pangram. So I reached out to him and he said that, you know, AI is a part of his workflow. His company creates, it's this like AI, agentic AI platform. And so I guess he's like using the same service that he's selling to his customers. And, you know, he said that he kind of comes up with the initial idea. He'll give the agent some of his thoughts. The agent will come back with a draft, you know, and then he will, you know, review it and tinker it with it before he hits publish himself.
0: So after fully immersing yourself here, I mean, I don't know, what'd you learn about yourself, or did you feel differently about how, when, and where we use AI?
1: Yeah, I do. You know, I've been reading about these studies for the last year or two where, you know, researchers would present people with an AI written piece of writing and a human written piece of writing. And in a lot of cases, people actually end up saying that they prefer the AI's version as long as they don't know which is which.
0: Thanks, Aki. Aki Ito, Chief Correspondent at Business Insider. By the way, a quick welcome to some of our newest listeners, including on KMAN in Manhattan, Kansas, and WSON Radio in Evansville, Indiana. Coming up next on This Morning, America's First News, unusual memorabilia for sale at a stadium in Nebraska. 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

0: Thanks for spending time with us. Welcome into Monday. It is time now for the mic drop with this morning's Mike Gavin.
1: Good morning. Well, you know, for this story, the puns just write themselves. One headline reads, demand trickling in for Memorial Stadium urinal troughs. The story from Nebraska Public Media begins, several buyers aren't ready to flush away their Memorial Stadium memories. All of this clever wordplay because Nebraska's century-old football stadium is getting a big renovation, and they're selling some memorabilia to fans, including seats, benches, signs, and urinal troughs. Mm. And despite being very used, they're not selling at a discount. One of the old-school troughs will cost you $3,000, and supplies, as you might imagine, are limited. There were reportedly 40 of the troughs for sale, and at last check, 34 were left.
0: Oh,
1: I mean, they make the perfect Christmas gift, it seems like to me. Yeah. Just about anyone. Can you imagine? Imagine that showing up at the door and handing that over.
0: What does that say, I guess, if you're going to give that as a gift about the person?
1: Yeah.
0: You know, how you feel about the person you're giving it to.
1: I guess it depends on who it is. There might be somebody who would be honored by getting one of these for Christmas, and just about everybody else would think that you were literally flushing your friendship or relationship away.
0: Yeah.
1: I would have to guess.
0: Yeah. Yeah. Well, that is awkward. I want to tell a quick story here about my experience yesterday. So for listeners who are new or don't know, one of my part-time jobs is that I'm the public address announcer for the New York Football Giants.
1: 3-1 Giants.
0: So the first place.
1: Yes. Giants. Yes.
0: So yesterday they're facing the Arizona Cardinals. And midway through the third quarter, a PR representative from the Arizona Cardinals comes into my booth and says, they say, you're not pronouncing Jacoby Brissett's name correctly. He's the quarterback for the Cardinals, right? He's been around a long time. Mm-hmm. He's like been around the league almost a dozen years. And also the punter, Blake Gillikin. I'm like, what? What? No, that's, I know how to say Jacoby Brissett's name.
1: Yeah.
0: And I know how to say Blake Gillikin's name.
1: Yeah.
0: Like I, in this job that I do here, have to say names on occasion or have before. Had to say names like Mahmoud Ahmadinejad,
1: right,
0: the former president of Iran. I'm pretty good with names.
1: Yeah, yeah. You are kind of the name czar, to be honest. Yeah.
0: Right. I mean, I literally like say names for a living of people and places, it feels like in this job. So I don't know what the Arizona Cardinals heard.
1: They thought you were saying that, what? What did
0: I think,
1: they think
0: I think
1: you were
0: she
1: saying?
0: Said she said I was saying Jacoby Brissett, like
1: Brissett
0: with a Z.
1: Z. Yeah, yeah.
0: I'm like, no, listen, I'm not a cowboy, but this ain't my first rodeo.
1: Yeah.
0: I've said his name before. So I thought, what is happening here? Why would the Arizona Cardinals, first of all, it's my building.
1: Yeah.
0: It's our building.
1: Yeah, yeah.
0: Don't worry about how your player's name is
1: right.
0: Said in my building.
1: Yeah.
0: But secondly, they couldn't have been any more wrong. I don't know who was listening or why somebody cared. Like, you ought to worry about getting some more points or buttoning up the defense, perhaps.
1: Yeah, that was right about the time I think the game flipped and they started to lose. I wonder who they are. That's what I want to know.
0: Yeah.
1: Who's they?
0: Who's like, they?
1: I hope it was not Jacoby Brissett. I hope it was. I hope it was not the coach.
0: I didn't even think about that.
1: You know, I just want to know. Yeah, who among they thought that it was important enough to traipse all the way up to the box where you are, way up in the rafters of the stadium? There,
0: it would have been way more fun and a much better story if Jacoby Brissett had said, "Hey."
1: Yeah.
0: I heard you when I was on the sidelines. You're not pronouncing my name. Or more likely, I heard you in the huddle.
1: Yeah,
0: I wouldn't
1: be
0: saying his name if he were on the sideline.
1: Yeah. I still want to find out who they is.
0: Anyway, comical approach from the Arizona Cardinals yesterday.
1: Yes.
0: Thanks, Mike. 13 minutes now in front of the hour.
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1: 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Number two, a handheld multi-tool in case you need to cut a seatbelt or break a window to escape. Number three, a change of clothes, blankets, or a jacket, which can help in the case of an accident, bad weather, even spilled coffee on the way to work. Number four, a tire inflator and repair kit. Number five, a first aid kit. Six, fire extinguisher. And seven, jumper cables or battery jump pack. 8 minutes now in front of the hour on This Morning. Once again, here's Nicole Murray.
0: And now, the three big things you need to know. Number one.
2: The U.S. has removed all its B-1 bombers from an airbase in England because of security concerns over suspected plots to attack the facility. The Pentagon added that U.S. bombers remain ready to carry out attacks from the United States if necessary. On a related note, Iranian officials said yesterday that the Strait of Hormuz will not reopen until all their demands set out in a June agreement are met.
0: Number two.
2: A mass shooting at a neighborhood block party in South Georgia yesterday has left two people dead and nearly three dozen others injured. Dooley County Sheriff Craig Peavy.
3: Victims range from 14 to 51 years old. Conditions of the victims at this time range critical to stable.
2: Officials say no arrests have been reported and authorities gave no possible motive.
0: Number three.
2: Governor Bill Lee says Tennessee Department of Correction Commissioner Frank Strada will resign after Krista Pike was hospitalized from a botched execution attempt last week. Pike remains in critical condition. Her attorney added that the 50-year-old is intubated, on a ventilator, and unconscious. A 7-year-old girl has been fatally stabbed on a Chicago sidewalk by a woman who was held at the scene by the crime by bystanders. Police said the adult female suspect was injured as she was being detained on Saturday, but was taken into custody after receiving medical treatment. President Trump has formally announced the creation of a super intelligence force. Trump described it as an artificial intelligence task force that he says will work to promote AI dominance while also protecting American lives. The New York Post reports that Generation Z workers are ghosting jobs to chase side hustles. Some of the most popular side jobs include selling feet pics, making an OnlyFans account, or online gambling.
1: Wow. Like ghosting jobs, like not showing up to ones they already have, or not showing up to an interview, or taking days off to do this stuff? Or?
2: Both.
1: Ew.
2: Yeah, not exact. I mean, I don't know. Be responsible with your full-time job, but I understand wanting to chase side hustles. I get that angle.
1: Yeah.
2: But just remain responsible in the time that you do it.
1: That's really great advice.
2: Oh my gosh, I'm maturing. Look at this.
1: You are just jumping both feet into adulthood now.
2: Wow.
1: And I'm very proud.
2: It's kind of disgusting.
1: Yeah. You're disappointed with yourself all of a sudden?
2: Proud, but disappointed. You know, a little bit of both.
1: 6 minutes now in front of the hour on This Morning, America's First News.
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2: From ABC News, I'm Chuck Sievertson. American bombers are relocating out of a base in southern England. The New York Times reporting commanders were alarmed by a possible terrorist plot against the base by Iran. The Iran situation remains highly unpopular in polls of American voters, about a month before the midterm elections.
3: Virginia's second congressional district has one of the highest concentrations of armed forces in the country, with nearby Norfolk home to the world's largest naval base.
4: We're 8 months into a war that we were initially told by the commander-in-chief will be a few weeks.
3: Caroline Techner and her husband both served in the Navy, with a daughter now in the Army.
2: ABC News Chief Global Affairs Correspondent Martha Raddatz, to try to boost Republican candidates in unusually tight races or behind. President Trump this week travels for more rallies, today to Nebraska. Law enforcers in southern Georgia looking for these shooters who opened fire at a weekend homecoming block party. Two people are dead. Nearly three dozen more are hurt.
5: Victims range from 14 to 51 years old. Conditions of the victims at this time range critical to stable.
2: Sheriff Craig Peavy calls the shooting senseless. Alleged victim in the 2024 Cornell rape investigation being threatened, says her attorney. New York Governor Kathy Hochul appointing a special prosecutor. ABC's Sophie Flay says initially, 2 years ago,
6: Cornell expelled two of the fraternity members and suspended two others who were also ordered to write so-called reflection papers as part of their punishment. No one was charged. The local DA says campus police sent him only a six-page summary. Documents reviewed by ABC News show his office declined to look at anything else police had gathered.
2: The first of this year's Nobel Prizes has been announced for medicine, going to three scientists who worked on methods that allow researchers a better understanding of how the brain works. You're listening to ABC News.
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0: Thanks for spending time with us. Welcome into Monday. It is time now for the Mic Drop with this morning's Mike Gavin.
1: Good morning. Well, you know, we're 4 weeks into the NFL season, and much like some real-life teams that were supposed to contend and are struggling, so are many fantasy football teams. At least this guy has someone he can fire. A TikTok user named Tony Siciliano went viral after announcing a few weeks back that he was hiring a general manager for his fantasy football team. He'll still be the owner of the team, putting up his own money for the league, but the GM would draft the team, make all the moves, and then get a piece of the winnings. Unfortunately, that seems like a long shot at this point. As of last week, Tony's team was 0-3 on the season, and he said in a follow-up video that if the team were to fall to 0-4, he would be starting the interview process for a replacement, and that he thinks it will be a quick hire. He'll have no shortage of candidates, as dozens of fantasy football dudes in the comments were lobbying for the job.
0: Wow. If you go so far as to hire a general manager for your fantasy football team, that's not something you do.
1: That's not something I have done, although I have to say it's not the worst idea that I've ever heard. I mean, it's again, you still get the money if you win. They've been saying, look, you know, look, I'm busy and I've got kids, I've got a job, I've got responsibilities. I don't have the time to devote to this. Some people devote their whole lives to this, this kind of thing, as they spend all day poring over these stats and everything. You know, maybe it's not the worst thing in the world to hire somebody for my team.
0: Yeah. So would you pay them at least a little bit if you won nothing?
1: If I won nothing, or is this just for their trouble, basically?
0: Yeah, I mean, they're doing a lot of work here on a week-to-week basis, trying to win you something.
1: I suppose. I mean, maybe if I think that would make them do a better job, perhaps, maybe motivate them a little bit, I guess. But in that case, then, it's probably not worth it to me. Only we split the winnings, but if not, then, you know what, then we're just going to go our separate ways.
0: It seems a little over the top here, unless the guy's got a lot of money on the line.
1: Yeah, I don't know how much you put in, but it sounds like it's probably a decent amount, I'm guessing, for him to do something like this.
0: He's probably a multi-league guy as well.
1: For sure. And it's time to have a party, Gordon, for a rock, or in this case, the rock's removal. We told you last week about the big rock in the parking lot of a Dunkin' Donuts in Bangor, Maine. The rock became a big problem and a source of fascination in the community as drivers eager for their sugar and caffeine fix would jump the curb and crash into the rock on an almost daily basis. Now, news reports say the rock is soon being removed, and the Dunkin' celebrated by creating a rock-themed drink and giving away $5 gift cards if you play and beat a Dunkin' employee at a game of rock, paper, scissors.
0: Ah, how about that? Your segment on this program helped highlight this issue. And now,
1: yes,
0: the rock's days are limited.
1: That is the power we have here, Gordon. We are getting rocks taken out wherever they may impede your progress.
0: Here's the next headline, too, in next week's story, perhaps. Rock lovers have gathered at a Dunkin' in Bangor, Maine to prevent the removal of a troublesome boulder.
1: Yes.
0: Yeah, that's what's going to happen.
1: We're going to have a vigil. We're going to mourn the rock after its removal, probably.
0: 13 minutes now in front of the hour. On this morning, America's First News.
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0: The top stories and expert interviews that make sense of what you care about. This is America's First News, This Morning with Gordon Deal.
1: Thanks for being with us. 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Ideally, you should find a kit with common hand wrenches, a decent set of sockets with ratcheting wrenches, a screwdriver set, and pliers. Number two, a handheld multi-tool in case you need to cut a seatbelt or break a window to escape. They have many options featuring various knives, bottle openers, screwdrivers, even scissors. Number three, a change of clothes, blankets, or a jacket, which can help in the case of an accident, bad weather, or even spilled coffee on the way to work. Number four, a tire inflator and repair kit, especially if your car does not allow for a spare. 8 minutes now in front of the hour on This Morning. Once again, here's Nicole Murray.
0: And now, the three big things you need to know. Number one.
2: The U.S. has removed all its B-1 bombers from an airbase in England because of security concerns over suspected plots to attack the facility. The Pentagon added that U.S. bombers remain ready to carry out attacks from the United States if necessary. On a related note, Iranian officials said yesterday that the Strait of Hormuz will not reopen until all their demands set out in a June agreement are met.
0: Number two.
2: A mass shooting at a neighborhood block party in South Georgia yesterday has left two people dead and nearly three dozen others injured. Dooley County Sheriff Craig Peavy.
3: I had 22. I'm shorthanded. We're a smaller agency, but I had 22 dedicated law enforcement officers that came out for homecoming to help our locals have a good time and do it in a safe manner.
2: Officials say no arrests have been reported, and authorities gave no possible motive.
0: Number three.
2: Governor Bill Lee says Tennessee Department of Correction Commissioner Frank Strada will resign after Krista Pike was hospitalized from a botched execution attempt last week. Pike remains in critical condition. Her attorney added that the 50-year-old is intubated, on a ventilator, and unconscious. A 7-year-old girl has been fatally stabbed on a Chicago sidewalk by a woman who was held at the scene of the crime by bystanders. Police said the adult female suspect was injured as she was being detained on Saturday, but was taken into custody after receiving medical treatment. Authorities have suspended the search off the Massachusetts coast for 6 people on an air ambulance that disappeared during a flight from Bermuda to Boston, Rear Admiral Matt Lake.
4: Our thoughts are with the people on board the aircraft, their families, friends, and loved ones during this difficult time.
2: The Coast Guard said authorities searched more than 4,400 miles.
5: Feeling like that. Lions bring pressure. Young stays in. Throws a touchdown to McMillan, who's having an amazing night.
2: Mike Tirico with the call on NBC as Bryce Young hits Ted Arroyo McMillan with a touchdown pass to give the Carolina Panthers the lead in the third quarter against the Detroit Lions on Sunday Night Football. It was McMillan's second score of the game. The final score, Panthers 32, Lions 26.
1: All right. Thank you, Nicole. It is 6 minutes now in front of the hour on This Morning, America's First News.
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4: And good morning to you. It is 5 o'clock on this Monday. Good to have you here with us on Arizona's Morning News. I'm LaDonna Harvey, and there's an important deadline today.
5: Yeah, I'm Jim Sharp, and if you are interested in your vote counting,
3: Arizona Votes 2026.
5: It is time to act. Are you all set to vote? Today's the last day to make sure you are. And Colton Krolak is joining us live from the News Center with the details.
6: Yeah, it's hard to believe, guys, but Election Day is now less than a month away. And today is your last day to register to vote in the upcoming midterms. Early voting begins this week with mail-in ballots starting to get sent out Wednesday. And if you'd like to vote by mail, your last day to request a mail-in ballot is October 23rd. Your last day to send in those ballots is October 27th. We have now learned, however, that more than 3,100 early ballots were mistakenly sent out early. The Maricopa County Recorder's Office says these ballots were, however, sent to the correct voters and are still valid and can be completed and returned normally. To see a list of important election dates and to register to vote in Maricopa County, go to either beballotready.vote or elections.maricopa.gov. Live in the News Center, Colton Krolak, KTAR News.
5: So those are early ballots.
4: Early, extra early.
5: Yeah, extra
4: early. But still
5: early.
4: Good.
5: Yeah.
4: I say the same thing.
5: Yeah.
4: Coming up at 5:24, our KTAR team coverage of the election will continue with a deep dive into Prop 319. That's where you're going to be voting on speed cameras and stuff like that. Plus,
7: did Peoria Unified follow mandatory reporting requirements in the teacher sex scandal case? I'm Shira Tanzer.
4: Right now, let's go to the roads live from the Valley Chevy Dealers Traffic Center with John Roller.
8: All right, off and rolling on this Monday morning, and we're going to start things off with a crash that has moved off to the right, eastbound I-10. This is right near 75th Avenue. This just came in minutes ago. Taking a live look, and again, it is fully off to the right, just the 5 o'clock group getting out, coming into downtown Phoenix. So you will have a spot of slowing on the eastbound I-10. Still about 14, 15 minutes into downtown. Had some construction on Grand Avenue right near Bethany Home Road and 51st Avenue. You're backed up to 59th Avenue and Glendale as you come into the downtown area on Grand Avenue. That is it for the main lines. And right now the surface streets are quiet. John Roller, KTAR News.
9: It's a breezy start to your Monday across the valley. Wind gusts could reach 30 miles per hour through early this afternoon. Otherwise, expect sunny skies and a hot day with a high of 99 degrees. I'm ABC 15 meteorologist Jorge Torres.
5: At 5:03, it is 80 degrees in Avondale.
4: Will ASU's external investigation into what happened at the outdoor workout where Matthew Mayich collapsed from heat exhaustion bring any answers? The family council does not think so.
10: ASU says the external investigation will review and make recommendations for planning and approval of outdoor athletic activities, among other things. Mayich family attorney Leonard Aragon tells Outspoken with Bruce and Gatos he's concerned with how ASU is framing this inquiry.
11: They're saying, hey, go look at our policies, go look at our stuff. That's not what matters. What matters is what happened that day and what went wrong, why the policies that are already in place weren't followed.
10: The review is being conducted by former Arizona Supreme Court Chief Justice Scott Bales. Kellen Shover, KTAR News.
3: Eyes on Education.
5: Arizona State University getting a boost from the U.S. Department of Energy, and KTAR education reporter Shira Tanzer is live in the News Center with what the funding will go towards.
7: Yeah, Jim, the university's industrial investment Assessment Center, or ITAC, is getting a five-year expansion. The program sends students to local industrial facilities to help find ways to cut back on spending, such as testing the intensity of the LED lights and looking for leaks in pipes. Rachel Overby, chief of staff for the Office of Critical Minerals and Energy Innovation, says $13 million in federal funding will go to ITAC centers across the country.
12: Altogether, the program has identified more than $1 billion in savings for American manufacturers. Those dollars are dollars that companies can put back into their businesses. They can buy equipment. They can expand production.
7: The ITAC program also trains future engineers at ASU, giving students hands-on experience in the field when assessing local companies. Live in the news center, Shira Tanzer, KTAR News.
4: And more eyes on education. Two Peoria Unified School District governing board members are debating whether district employees violated mandatory reporting laws in the case of two former teachers who were accused of sexual misconduct with a student. Jeff Toby tells the Mike Broomhead Show administrators and teachers all reported the necessary information.
13: Peoria Police even came out in April and said that there was no failure of mandatory reporting. The evidence that I see, because I go based on evidence, there is no evidence that says anything that we had employees that failed their job as mandatory reporters.
4: Heather Rooks says district staff was made aware of the situation but did not report it to police when it was brought to their attention.
5: With a Tennessee death row inmate remaining hospitalized in critical condition following a botched execution, the state's prison director there is stepping down. And Frank Strada oversaw difficult executions here in Arizona.
14: Strada was deputy director of the Arizona Department of Corrections, a job that included overseeing executions. In 2022, he oversaw three troubled executions. In each case, the medical team attempting to administer the lethal drugs had difficulty finding a vein. In one execution, they had to use a vein in the man's groin. In Tennessee, a medical team struggled to administer lethal drugs to Krista Pike, trying to find a vein and administering two doses of the lethal drug. Chris Havlick, KTAR News.
4: Phoenix police and residents are gearing up for the annual Getting Arizona Involved in Neighborhoods Day, also known as Game Day. Lieutenant Vince Lewis tells the Kalbach podcast on KTAR.com that direct engagement with officers gives people a chance to ask questions, see equipment, build trust with local patrol officers. This year, Game Day is October 17th.
15: We are proposing to put in mediums through the center, and that just helps control the amount of left turns that are crossing on and off of the street because it's so wide.
5: That is just one of the improvements Tempe's planning for busy Baseline Road under a $12.5 million grant from the U.S. Department of Transportation. Ellie Volison with the Tempe Transportation Department says they'll also add dedicated turn lanes, bus pullouts, and wider sidewalks. The work on Baseline between Priest Drive and Loop 101 will be completed over the next 5 years. The city is contributing another $3 million towards the project.
4: Coming up on Arizona's Morning News, what are the chances that after Election Day, a month from tomorrow, Democrats will end up in charge of the U.S. Senate?
5: Here now is John Roller in the Valley Chevy Dealers Traffic Center.
8: All right, speaking of construction, the weekend construction has all cleared away. So just took a look at the northbound 51. Of course, it had been shut down from the 10 all the way northbound up to Indian School Road. Fully open this morning, all green conditions. Southbound 51, about 9 minutes from Shea Boulevard down to the mini stack. Grand Avenue showing some slowing right around 59th Avenue and Bethany Home Road. As you make your way into downtown Phoenix, we do have one crash moved completely off to the right. It's on the eastbound 10 right near 75th Avenue. Trooper yet to show up on scene. Just more volume coming in about 16 minutes from the Agua Fria into 7th Street. Surface streets looking good. John Roller, KTAR News.
4: It's going to be sunny or mostly sunny for most of this week, at least through Thursday, with highs between 99 and 101. It's 5:07.
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24: It's Gatos. Wolf joins us at 2:15. We'll talk cards, Giants, and then Meghan McCain at 3. Mondays with Meghan. We'll talk about Trump fatigue. Outspoken with Bruce and Gatos. Watch us on the KTAR YouTube channel.
5: 5:11 now on Arizona's Morning News with Jim Sharp and LaDonna Harvey. And from the KTAR Business Center, a Scottsdale custom home sitting on the highest point of Silverleaf is hitting the market for $10.5 million. Although I don't know as though that's the highest point price-wise in Silverleaf. Our partners at the Phoenix Business Journal tell us the home sits 2,550 feet above sea level on a 2-acre hillside lot that overlooks the Scottsdale Airpark. Comes with its own elevator, resort-style pool, and indoor gym.
4: Yeah, but does it have a plane that you can bring down to the airpark? Yeah. And, you know,
5: yeah.
4: I'm saying.
5: You're only overlooking the airpark.
4: For that kind of money, yeah. I want an airplane.
5: All right.
4: All right. Stock futures. Taking a look. We're pretty much flat across the board. How's that? For more money news, visit the Business Center at KTAR.com.
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5: At 5:12, this is what you need to know right now. Today's the last day for you to register to vote in the November 3rd election. You will weigh in on 8 propositions, choose the state's next governor, secretary of state, attorney general, superintendent of public instruction. There are congressional votes as well. Early voting begins this Wednesday.
4: You're also going to be voting on the future of photo enforcement this election. Prop 319 would bar cities from putting up new speed or red light cameras. Cities that already have them by the end of the year would have to hold a vote to keep them next November.
5: U.S. Air Force has brought home its B-1 bombers stationed at a U.S.-run military air base in England, RAF Fairford. The move comes as President Trump weighs options for his war on Iran. All of our top stories are just 15 minutes away. For more news, go to KTAR.com or the KTAR News app.
4: And now let's go to the roads live from the Valley Chevy Dealers Traffic Center. It's John Roller.
8: All right. DPS troopers showing up on the scene of the one mainline crash that we have to start the Monday morning off. It's eastbound I-10 right near 75th Avenue. It is completely off to the right, but the volume is starting to pick up as we get underway here at 5 o'clock, and you're seeing those lights. A little bit of slowing. Just stay to the left to get around that, about 16 minutes from the 101 into downtown Phoenix. Southbound I-17 all the way from the north stack down to the stack, looking very good. About 10-11 minutes from Cactus down to the stack, and the 51 looking good as well. East Valley, the westbound 60 and the 202s, the Red Mountain Freeway and the Santan looking good through the 101 all the way over to the I-10. John Roller, KTAR News.
5: All right, we're going to toy with 100 over the next few days. 99 today, 100 even tomorrow, and then 101 on Wednesday with lots of sunshine. Right now, it is 76 degrees in Cave Creek.
4: Even though we are not voting for a U.S. senator in Arizona this election cycle, the midterms are looking very interesting elsewhere. ABC News political analyst Steve Roberts is joining us to explain how the GOP's shrinking midterm map could mean no more majority for them in the Senate.
5: So, Steve, not voting for a senator this fall feels very foreign to us Arizonans because of the timing of the death of Senator John McCain. We've had a Senate election every 2 years since 2016 until this year. But could you explain how it's shaping up around the rest of the country?
1: Sure. Look, right now the Republicans have a 3-seat margin in the Senate. The Democrats have to win a net of 4 seats because if it's tied, Vice President Vance breaks the tie. So the Democrats have to win 4 seats. Now, they've already, everybody pretty much assumes they will win North Carolina, where former Governor Jim Cooper, Roy Cooper, a popular former Democratic governor, is running for a seat that's held by a retiring Republican. So they need to win 3 others, and there are at least 5 seats, according to a new New York Times poll, that are very much in play: Texas, Ohio, Alaska, Iowa, and Kansas. Kansas hasn't elected a Democrat to the Senate since 1936. So this is potentially quite a wave. And the reasons for it are pretty obvious. There's a new AP poll out. 82% of Americans resent Trump's handling of the economy. Only 17 are supportive. And one of the interesting figures coming out of all the polling, one polling group polled folks who voted for Trump 2 years ago, and 1 out of 5 say they regret their votes. And the remorse is particularly strong among younger voters, blacks and Hispanics, who voted for Trump because of the economy. And they didn't like Biden's economy. And Trump and the Republicans acted as if they had bought these voters. They were now a permanent member of the Republican coalition. But that was wrong. They weren't bought. They were only rented. Mm-hmm. And for the same reasons that they resented Biden, they're now resenting Trump. And as many as 1/3 of Hispanic voters say, who voted for Trump, say they now regret their vote. So this is why these Senate seats, which are many, are in pretty safe Republican areas like Texas, are now in play.
5: So the lease is up on those voters, is what you're saying, Steve.
4: Well,
1: right. The lease is up. But look, this is the exact same thing happened to Democrats 2 years ago. They assumed that voters of color, blacks and Hispanics, would always vote liberally. And they were flat out wrong when they made that assumption, right, 2 years ago, because the fact is, no matter what your race, no matter what your religion, no matter what your political philosophy, you still pay the same at the pump as everybody else. You still have to pay inflated grocery prices. You know, we make these terrible mistakes in politics and assuming that that because of people's identity, they're going to behave differently than everybody else. And sometimes that's true. But the fact is that every single voter faces the same economic problems. And that did the Democrats in 2 years ago, and it's now hurting the Republicans now.
4: You know, Steve, I'm curious about Texas, especially because
5: she's a Texas girl.
4: I am a native Texan. but that is a state that you would think would be so safe for Republicans. And right now, Ken Paxton is just, man, is he on the back foot.
1: Yeah, and there are many variables in each of these races. Yes, we talk about them in a national sense, but these races are also very particular to states and localities and candidates. I think the Republicans nominated a lousy candidate. Ken Paxton has been impeached by his own legislature. He's had faced scandal after scandal. His own wife, who was a state senator, is divorcing him, charging infidelity. And so he's, you know, just as an individual, he's deeply flawed. And the Democrats have nominated a young seminarian, a state legislator named James Tallarico. He's a fresh face. he's doing something very interesting, which is trying to fuse progressive values with religious values in this country for a long time. Being religious has been equated with being conservative, but there's always been a progressive religious tradition. Remember, all of the freedom riders in the civil rights movement were all clergy people, rabbis, nuns, priests, and there's a long history of progressive religionists in this country. They've been sidelined for generations, but Tallarico is sort of reviving that in a very interesting way, and he presents such a stark contrast as a fresh, unsullied face to the, you know, to the corrupted veteran Paxton. Plus, as I say, you talk about the Hispanic vote, which is huge in Texas, as it is, of course, in Arizona. And, you know, when Trump said, build the wall, there are many Hispanics who agreed with that. There are many, particularly in the border areas along the Mexican border. A lot of Hispanics said, great, he's going to keep out the rapists. He's going to keep out the drug dealers. He's going to make our families and our streets safer. Well, it turns out that's one thing. But when you have ICE agents, masked and armed, patrolling your streets and arresting your friends and neighbors, it's a very different dynamic and a very different reaction. There was a Republican congresswoman from Florida, a Cuban-American, last week, ran an ad in which she says to the camera, to President Trump, you have betrayed the Hispanics who voted for you. And the single biggest reason, she said, was, you're not protecting us. You're making us feel less safe because your ICE agents are rampaging through our community. So every state is different. But when you look at Texas, your home state, that's one of the key reasons a policy that historically was very popular for Trump, his immigration policies, for at least a number of particularly Hispanic voters, that's turned sour.
5: All right. Thanks so much. That is ABC News political analyst Steve Roberts on the Democrats' chances of taking over the Senate, which are looking pretty good, but not assured by any means at all.
4: And, you know, keep in mind, midterms generally go against the party in power.
5: Yeah.
4: But it's the you look at some of the individual races where things are kind of getting turned on their heads, mm-hmm. things that should be safe that aren't, where this gets interesting.
5: Yeah.
4: So
5: very interesting.
4: Coming up in just a few moments, KTAR's team coverage of the election continues. We're going to do a deep dive into Prop 319.
5: Yeah. You want to see those speed cameras stick around? Here's that now. And speaking of speeding, you got John Roller in the Valley Chevy Dealers Traffic Center.
8: Well, one spot where you're having to slow down a little bit is on the eastbound I-10. That's all due to a crash right near 75th Avenue. Now, this crash is fairly minor and it is off to the right, but you're seeing DPS troopers, and that automatically slows you down as you come off the 101 this morning. About 17 minutes, not a bad ride on this Monday morning. Southbound I-17, one spot of light slowing from Indian School Road down to Thomas. Once you're to the stack, you are good to go. And south of the stack, the southbound I-17, also flowing smoothly through the Durango Curve all the way over to the split, and the surface streets are quiet. John Roller, KTAR News.
4: Coming up, weather-wise, we're looking for temperatures between 99 and 101 all the way through Thursday. Pretty much sunshine all the way through as well. Right now in Phoenix at 522, it is 81 degrees.
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0: From ballot props to candidates, ballots go out soon in the mail. We'll talk about it on the Mike Broomhead Show this morning, starting at 8:15. 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
11: The studies show that they decrease safety.
25: Oh, they're wrong.
5: Should Arizona cities be using traffic enforcement cameras? You'll decide in November. KTAR's Ballot Oversouls breaks down one of the eight propositions on your ballot.
26: Prop 319 would ban Arizona cities from using photo enforcement. Those that already have it would have to get approval from voters to keep photo enforcement every 10 years. It applies to both speed and red light cameras, which is exactly why Will Humble with the Arizona Public Health Association says he opposes the proposition.
25: Red light cameras are proven to save lives in dangerous intersections.
26: While he does argue speed cameras are not proven to reduce traffic fatalities, he points to several studies that indicate red light cameras do.
25: Some show that it reduces those violent T-bone crashes that kill and maim people by 50%. Other studies, like a 20% decrease in those T-bone crashes that kill and injure people.
26: Humble also believes the prop takes a potential life-saving tool away from cities that may benefit from photo enforcement in the future. Prop 319 reached your ballot via a vote led by Senate Republican Wendy Rogers. She argues neither speed nor red light cameras actually improve driving behavior. For Rogers, Prop 319 is about freedom and privacy.
11: Well, Arizonans want freedom, and this speaks to the freedom to be able to transit a stoplight without having one's picture taken.
26: She says the cameras fall short of actual policing and instead serve as a way for cities to make money.
11: Absolutely. It is a cash cow. They can serve these tickets without a human being.
26: She also argues the fact Prop 319 would pull dollars away from the Clean Elections Commission is not a concern, as some have said, but a benefit. Ballin Overstoles, KTAR News.
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8: All right, not a bad start on this Monday morning. Couple of issues to let you know about. We do have a reported crash northbound 303. That's the outer loop in the West Valley right at the Camelback on-ramp. Watch for restrictions there. And westbound I-10 right near Fairway Drive. Another reported crash. Not seeing a lot of slowing heading out of the downtown area. It's the eastbound I-10 where we had an earlier crash to start the morning off right near 75th Avenue. Again, it is completely off to the right. We just have more volume coming in from downtown Phoenix, about 17 minutes coming off the 101 Agua Fria into Phoenix. Southbound I-17, getting a little busier north of the stack. A slight bit of slowing right at Bethany Home Road down to about Indian School Road. You are good to go. Surface streets right now are looking good. John Roller, KTAR News.
5: High today of 99, 100 for tomorrow with sunshine. Right now in Whitman, it is 76 degrees.
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7: The Cardinals unraveled in the Meadowlands on Sunday against the New York Giants. Arizona led 14-3 after the first quarter, but scored just 10 points the rest of the way in a 36-24 loss. The deciding blow was a Deontay Banks 98-yard pick six to seal the victory for the G-Men. The Cardinals will look to bounce back next Sunday against Detroit. The Lions are coming off a 32-26 loss to the Panthers in Carolina. That's sports. Mitch Vareldis, KTAR News.
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5: Good morning. It is 5:30, and as much as we don't like to be bossy pants, we're going to put it this way. What you need to do if you want to vote. I'm Jim Sharp.
4: I'm LaDonna Harvey. I'll be bossy pants. I have no problem with that.
28: Arizona Votes 2026.
4: So if you are planning on voting in the upcoming midterms, today is the last day for you to register. Colton Krolak is live with more.
29: Yeah, that's right. The election now less than a month away, and early mail-in voting starts this week. While ballots officially start getting sent out Wednesday, we're now learning more than 3,100 were mistakenly sent out ahead of schedule. The Maricopa County Recorder's Office says, however, that these ballots were sent to the right people, and they are still valid. 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Live in the News Center, Colton Krolak, KTAR News.
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30: Big changes are coming to Baseline Road in Tempe. I'm Chris Havlick.
5: Here now is John Roller live from the Valley Chevy Dealers Traffic Center.
8: All right, back to the West Valley we go. And yeah, I was able to get an eyeball on this crash heading westbound out of the downtown area on the I-10. This is right near Fairway.

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2: Big changes are coming to Baseline Road in Tempe. I'm Chris Havlick.
1: Here now is John Roller live from the Valley Chevy Dealers Traffic Center.
3: All right, back to the West Valley we go. And yeah, I was able to get an eyeball on this crash heading westbound out of the downtown area on the I-10. This is right near Fairway Drive. It is blocking the far right lane. So if you're headed out towards the 303, heads up for some slowing there. Just stay to the left to get around that. And northbound 303, the outer loop right at Camelback, we've got a trailer that has jackknife, and that on-ramp is blocking. So heads up if you access the 303 at Camelback Road there. Southbound I-17, one spot of slowing. Bethany Home Road down to Indian School Road. Eastbound I-10 coming in from the West Valley. That crash at 75th Avenue is off to the right. 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John Roller, KTAR News.
4: Hold on to your hats again this morning, everyone. Gusty winds are sweeping through the valley yet again with gusts near 30 miles per hour. The breeze calms down by mid-afternoon, but temperatures stay hot with a high of 99. I'm ABC 15 meteorologist Jorge Torres.
5: In Apache Junction, it's 79 degrees at 533.
1: The attorney for the family of Matthew Mayich says ASU's external investigation of the ASU hockey case is looking at the wrong things. Mayich family attorney Leonard Aragon joined Outspoken with Bruce and Gatos, and he says, though legal counsel representing the players and the families are cited as being involved in the investigation, that doesn't mean that they are.
6: They are going to release that information to those groups of people, which is fine. They should make the whole investigation public, but they are not investigating what happened that day that led to this young man being in the hospital, fighting for his life. No, it doesn't say that.
1: He says ASU should not be investigating the effectiveness of its policies. He says it's evident they were not followed on August 20th when Mayich collapsed in an outdoor practice. He's still in the hospital in critical condition.
5: Meanwhile, we have more eyes on education with Arizona State University getting a boost from the U.S. Department of Energy. KTAR reporter Shira Tanzer is live with what that funding will pay for.
7: Yeah, the university's Industrial Assessment Center, or ITAC, is getting a five-year expansion. The program sends students to local industrial facilities to help find ways to cut back on spending, such as testing the intensity of the LED lights and looking for leaks in pipes. Rachel Overby, chief of staff for the Office of Critical Minerals and Energy Innovation, says $13 million in federal funding will go to ITAC centers across the country.
8: Altogether, the program has identified more than $1 billion in savings for American manufacturers. Those dollars are dollars that companies can put back into their businesses. They can buy equipment. They can expand production.
7: The ITAC program also trains future engineers at ASU, giving students hands-on experience in the field when assessing local companies. Live in the news center, Shira Tanzer, KTAR News.
1: Peoria Unified School District governing board members Heather Rooks and Jeff Toby talked about the district's mandatory reporting laws on the Mike Broomhead show. Rooks says she doesn't believe teachers and administration followed mandatory reporting laws in the case of two former teachers allegedly involved in sexual misconduct with a student. She says district staff must have been aware. Board President Jeff Toby says the Peoria Police Department did not find any employee in violation of mandatory reporting requirements. You can read more education stories at ktar.com/education.
5: The head of Tennessee's prison system, who is resigning after a botched execution there, also oversaw some controversial executions here in Arizona. Frank Strada took over as director of Tennessee Corrections Department in 2023 after serving as deputy director of the Arizona Department of Corrections. Here in Arizona, Strada oversaw three difficult executions by lethal injection. In each, the medical team had difficulty finding a vein to administer administer lethal drugs. In Tennessee, death row inmate Krista Pike survived two doses of lethal drugs and was poked with needles at least seven times. She is still in the hospital in a coma.
1: Phoenix police and local residents are gearing up for the annual Getting Arizona Involved in Neighborhoods Day. It's known as GAIN Day. Lieutenant Vince Lewis tells the Call Box podcast on KTAR.com.

0: strong neighborhood connections to police officers helps deter crime.
1: It's a community event. Obviously, we want to kind of dispel the mystery surrounding police officers. Well, obviously, we can't take off the badge and get comfortable, but we definitely want them to know that we are here to serve.
0: Phoenix police urge all residents to participate and get to know the officers who patrol their neighborhoods on October 17th.
2: Tempe is planning a major makeover of Baseline between Priest and the 101.
3: Improvements will include medians, wider sidewalks, and at least one new pedestrian crosswalk. Ellie Velosin with the Tempe Transportation Department says the busy six-lane road currently has more than its share of crashes.
4: So I think adding the medians, the wider sidewalks, and kind of visually narrowing that concrete expanse should help people treat it more like a city street. And that's what we're really going for here, is remembering that it's a city street and not a freeway.
3: The makeover is funded by over $12 million in a federal grant, with the city kicking in another $3 million. The work will take place over the next 5 years. Chris Havlick, KTAR News.
0: Coming up on a Money Monday, our favorite econ professor will try to help us sort through good, bad, good,
2: ugly,
0: conflicting economic news.
2: We don't know what's happening.
0: Yeah.
2: You know what we do know, though? What's happening on the roads? Live in the Valley Chevy Dealers Traffic Center, it's John Roller.
5: All right, a couple of snags in the road to let you know about. If you are headed out of the downtown area on the westbound side of I-10, we've got a crash right near Fairway Drive. Troopers moving this crash off to the right and getting some debris out of the roadway there. Little bit of a slow and go through there. Lean to the left once you come past the 101. Eastbound I-10 crash off to the right near 75th Avenue. That's it for the mainline crashes. We do have a crash on the outer loop 303 at the Camelback on-ramp. That's a trailer that has jackknifed. That ramp is blocked. And that's it for the main lines. Right now about 13 minutes from Cactus down to the stack. If you're coming in from the North Valley on the southbound I-17. John Roller, KTAR News.
0: Highs at or a little below or a little above 100 over the next few days with lots of sunshine. Right now in Peoria, it is 80 degrees.
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12: Happy Monday, and more troops are headed to the Middle East with a new round of threats. We'll ask Meghan McCain how Washington is reacting, especially those members of Congress up for re-election. 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
2: Good morning and happy Monday. As happy as you can make it. Don't shoot the messenger. It's 5:42. I'm LaDonna Harvey, and he's Jim Sharp from the KTAR Business Center. Raytheon's announced a brand new contract worth up to $24 billion. Our partners at the Phoenix Business Journal say the deal calls for more Standard Missile 6 interceptors, a critical munition used in offensive and defensive missions. This is Raytheon's third deal in 2 months that's worth more than $20 billion.
0: Wow.
2: A lot.
0: Well, on Wall Street right now, Dow futures and S&P futures are flat. The Nasdaq's down 71 points. That's about a quarter of a percent loss in overnight trading. For more money news, visit the Business Center at KTAR.com.
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2: At 5:42, this is what you need to know right now. Today is the last day for you to register to vote if you are not already in the November 3rd election. You're going to weigh in on 8 propositions, choose the next governor, secretary of state, attorney general, superintendent of schools, among others. Early voting begins this Wednesday, unless you're one of the 3,200-ish people who got early ballots. Yeah. In which case, you already have it.
0: Yeah,
2: extra
0: yeah.
2: early.
0: All right. It is the first Monday in October, and that means the Supreme Court begins a new term today. They will consider challenges to assault weapons bans in several states, to immigration cases, and religious right cases involving Catholic preschools.
2: And finally, Britain's former Prince Andrew's filed a legal action to quash warrants that led to searches of his homes. Andrew Mountbatten Windsor, as he's called now, claims Thames Valley police may have broken the law in those searches, leading to his arrest. All of our top stories just 15 minutes away. For more news, go to KTAR.com or the KTAR News app.
0: And here's John Roller live from the Valley Chevy Dealers Traffic Center.
5: All right, back to the westbound I-10 right near Fairway Drive. Troopers doing a nice job getting this crash off to the right. They got the debris out of the roadway as well. Just a little bit of a curiosity factor as you come through the 101 Awafria transition heading west out of town. On the eastbound side, crash off to the right, 75th Avenue. Now just more morning volume starting to build back to the 101 if you're coming southbound through the construction and transitioning to the eastbound I-10. Right now about 18-19 minutes on your right in southbound I-17. One spot of slowing from Bethany Home Road down to Indian School Road, and slowing through the construction, Grand Avenue right at Glendale Avenue and 59th Avenue. That'll stay with you as you come diagonally into downtown Phoenix. John Roller, KTAR News.
0: 99 with sunshine today, 100 with sunshine tomorrow. Right now in Queen Creek, it's 77 degrees.
2: And it's time for a Money Monday on Arizona's Morning News with Evan Taylor, Associate Economics Professor at the Eller College of Management at U of A. And this morning, Evan, we have some good news, bad news, good news. We don't know. And we're hoping you can help.
0: Yeah. So on Thursday, payroll processor ADP says 90,000 private sector jobs were added to the U.S. economy in September. That's more than expected. But on Friday, the federal government's jobs report comes out, and it shows unemployment rose to 4.2% in September, and only 29,000 jobs were added overall, and that's well below estimates.
2: But also last week, the PCE, which is the Fed's preferred inflation gauge, showed that core inflation was much lighter than expected in August. So when you put all of this nonsense together, where are we on? Are we sound on the economy, or are we on the decline? What are we doing here?
14: Yeah, we're sort of okay, I think. The unemployment rate is it ticked up to 4.2, but it's still very low. The labor force participation rate for working age adults is still, quite high by historical standards. We're still in a place where we're not seeing a lot of firms hiring. Like, hiring rates are very low, but we're not seeing layoffs. This has been sort of the case in the labor market for at least, a couple of years now, where wages are growing slowly. They're barely keeping up pace with inflation. You know, we've seen costs, continue to rise. Gas is expensive. Interest rates are very high. The economy's sort of okay. The positives are we're seeing, a lot of investment in things like data centers. Construction hiring has been pretty strong. It's a mixed bag overall.
0: So would the official economic term be meh?
14: Yeah, I think that's about right. It could be worse. It could be better.
0: Okay.
2: I guess I'll take it. Yeah. I mean, I'll take that over, oh no, we're in steep decline.
0: Yeah, yeah.
14: It's no, the end of the world next week. We're not in steep decline. The GDP growth continues to be sort of pretty strong. Consumer spending is still, fairly strong. The lower income consumers have been, pretty strapped, especially with the price rises. But, things are okay.
0: Okay.
2: That's just so
0: okay.
2: Wrong. Yeah. So the Treasury Department says we're just going to get off that because now I don't know where to go. Treasury Department says more than 60 million children have been auto enrolled in Trump accounts. Should parents be worried about maybe some tax implications, or just go, hey, free money, we'll take it?
14: Well, I think if you're in those parents that get the $1,000 free dollars, you should definitely sign up and take it. Like, I think that's for children born between 2025 and 2028, if I remember right.
0: But, yeah.
14: That money is sort of free. So, for parents that can get that, they should sign up and, make sure that they have access to their account. The sign up rates have been very low, I think, because a lot of families just don't know about these accounts, or they don't know how to sign up. The tax rules are they're fairly complicated in sort of what you can take the money out for, when you can take it out. Basically, the money is locked in until the kid is 18. And then after that, you can only take it out for certain things like education, I think like down payments on houses and things like that. But then other than that, it works sort of just like a traditional, retirement account where the money's sort of locked in until 59 and a half, but you have to pay a penalty. So, in terms of, is it the right saving vehicle for, other things you can do to save for your kids, like 529 accounts, that's just going to depend a lot on the family circumstances, but, you should take the free $1,000 if it's there. For other savings, I'm not exactly sure on what the best way to invest is. It's just going to depend on your family's sort of circumstances.
0: I've been berating my children because the last child was born 10 years too early for a Trump account. $3,000. Yeah, come on. This is not.
14: Yeah.
0: Look what your kids are doing to me. That's what I was telling.
2: I love it. Blame the kids.
0: Yeah, I'm always boosting their self-esteem in such amazing ways. All right. Well, I guess the thing is, go and see if an account's been created for you, and maybe there's $1,000 sitting in there. That's not a bad idea, I guess, right?
2: I'll take a free grand.
14: It's your kid's $1,000, not yours.
0: Okay. Fair point. Fair point.
2: Yeah. That's $1,000 I don't get to give the kid.
0: Right.
2: Exactly. I'm just saying.
0: Yeah, there, yeah. So in a way, it is mine. Yeah. Thanks, Evan. Evan Taylor there, Associate Professor of Economics at the Eller College of Management at the University of Arizona. We always talk to him on Money Mondays.
2: And this is the first Monday in October. The Supreme Court will be taking up climate change, among other things.
0: Oh, okay. Right now, let's check on your, traffic climate. And here's John Roller in the Valley Chevy Dealers Traffic Center.
5: Well, the first crash of the morning happened on the eastbound side of the I-10 right near 75th Avenue. Doubled back and taking a live look. That is out of there. Just more volume coming in from the 101 into downtown Phoenix. About 19 minutes on your right in. That crash heading out of town on the westbound side of the I-10, just to the west of the 101, right near Fairview Drive. It is off to the right. If you do need to get on to the 303 northbound at Camelback, avoid that on-ramp there. We've got a rolled-over trailer there that is blocking that rampway. And a little further north, I see some slowing on Northern Avenue as folks make their way over to the 101. Surface streets are still quiet. John Roller, KTAR News.
2: Today, it's going to be sunny with a high of 99, and about as hot as it's going to get at least through Thursday is 101 right now. In Surprise, it's 80 degrees at 551.
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22: It's Gatos. Wolf joins us at 2:15. We'll talk Cards, Giants, and then Meghan McCain at 3. Mondays with Meghan. We'll talk about Trump fatigue. Outspoken with Bruce and Gatos. 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
0: Oh, I don't want to talk about the Cardinals. They couldn't put it in the end zone, and they actually threw an interception in the last second of the game.
2: Oh, that's brutal.
0: Run it back. Oh, okay. All right, let's move on, shall we?
2: So sad.
0: It is the first day of a new term for the Supreme Court, and right off the bat, ABC's Sherry Preston says there's a big case on climate and the responsibility that energy companies have for apparently causing it.
23: The Supreme Court is starting a new term, and one of the biggest cases on the docket includes the case being argued today. At issue, whether local governments have the right to sue oil, gas, and coal manufacturers for the effects of climate change. It's a first-of-its-kind case that could decide whether cities and states have the right to hold energy companies accountable for the expensive impacts of climate change and whether they are owed money to help offset the cost caused by it. Sherry Preston, ABC News.
2: Coming up next month, you will choose a new lieutenant governor. 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
5: All right, if you're getting ready to roll out the door at 6 o'clock, pretty normal conditions. Had a couple snags in the road on the I-10 this morning. The crash on the westbound side of I-10 right near Fairway Drive. It is now completely off to the right. So as you come through the 101, only moderate slowing until you get past Fairway Drive. Eastbound I-10, 19 minutes on your riding. A little bit of slowing right in the transition ramp from the Agua Fria coming eastbound on the I-10 into downtown. And southbound I-17 right now from Cactus down to the stack, about 12 minutes on your commute. John Roller, KTAR News.
2: We're looking for sunny skies today with a high of 99 in Mesa. It's 80 at 556.
0: Coming up on Arizona's Morning News at 6 o'clock, a big deadline for potential voters is today.
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1: We'll get our first look at this year's Phoenix Suns tonight. They play their first preseason game. They're in Detroit taking on the Pistons. You can hear Devin Booker and company tip it off at 4 over on ESPN 620 AM. And week 4 in the NFL concludes tonight in New Orleans. The Saints host the Atlanta Falcons in an NFC South showdown. Kickoff is at 5:15. 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
2: Good morning. It's 6 o'clock on this Monday, and it's so good to have you here with us on Arizona's Morning News. It's a deadline you probably don't want to miss today. I'm LaDonna Harvey.
0: And I'm Jim Sharp, and yep, our top story is...
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0: Because we want to make sure you're all set to vote, because today's the last day to make sure that you are, and Colton Krolak is live in the News Center to explain.
35: Yeah, that's right, guys. With Election Day now less than a month away, today is your last day to register to vote in the upcoming midterms. Early voting begins this week, with mail-in ballots starting to get sent out Wednesday. If you would like to vote by mail, your last day to request a mail-in ballot is October 23rd, and your last day to send in those ballots is October 27th. However, we have now learned that more than 3,100 early ballots were mistakenly sent out early. earlier than early. The Maricopa County Recorder's Office says these ballots were sent to the correct voters, though, and are still valid and can be completed and returned normally. To see a list of important election dates and register to vote in Maricopa County, go to either beballotready.vote or elections.maricopa.gov. Live in the news center, Colton Krolak, KTAR News.
0: I wonder if there's an earliest voter list, if those folks are on that. By the way, if you haven't decided who you're going to vote for governor, tune in today at 9 with Mike Broomhead. He'll be having a sit-down with Republican candidate for governor Andy Biggs. 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
2: Coming up here on Arizona's Morning News, we'll continue our election coverage, our team coverage, with a look at Prop 319. That's the photo camera driver things. And that is the official term for that, by the way.
6: Did Peoria Unified follow mandatory reporting requirements in the teacher sex scandal case? I'm Shira Tanzer.
2: Right now, let's go live to the Valley Chevy Dealers Traffic Center. Somebody who's a little more organized than I am today, John Roller.
5: Well, I'll tell you, LaDonna, we had a couple of snags in the road to kick off the 5 o'clock hour, but things returning to normal as we start the 6 o'clock hour. If you're getting ready to head out the door and roll down the highway, eastbound I-10, right now about 19 minutes, coming in from the 101 right there at the transition ramp as you come through the construction. It squeezes down for you a little bit there. A little bit of slowing to about 83rd Avenue, then you are good to go into downtown Phoenix. Construction on Grand Avenue coming in to the downtown area right near 51st Avenue and Bethany Home Road. We've got some slowing there as well. And southbound I-17, about 13 minutes from Cactus down to the stack. The earlier crash on the westbound side of the I-10 out near Fairway Drive, that is off to the right. So that backup looking a whole lot better. Surface streets looking good. John Roller, KTAR News.
7: It's another unseasonably warm day in the valley. Look for sunshine, a high of 99, and breezy conditions through early this afternoon. Tonight stays warm with lows near 80 degrees. Then we're back to the triple digits beginning tomorrow. I'm ABC 15 meteorologist Jorge Torres.
0: At 6:03, it's 77 degrees in Gilbert.
2: And our KTAR team coverage of the upcoming election continues.
8: The studies show that they decrease safety.
5: Oh, they're wrong.
2: Prop 319 is going to be on your ballot, and it would ban Arizona cities, if it passes, from using photo enforcement. Those that already have it would have to get approval from voters to keep it every 10 years starting next November. Executive Director of the Arizona Public Health Association, Will Humble, says red light cameras in particular can reduce fatal crashes and believes that cities should have the option to use them.
9: For cities that don't have photo enforcement now, they can never have it in the future, ever, no matter how dangerous their intersections get.
2: However, Republican State Senator Wendy Rogers says they don't make streets safer and present a privacy concern no matter what kind of camera.
8: Speed cameras and stoplight cameras sort of go hand in hand.
2: Head to KTAR.com to learn more about Prop 319 and the 7 other propositions on your ballot.
0: Well, ASU's external investigation into what happened at the outdoor workout where Matthew Mayich collapsed from heat exhaustion bring any answers? Family's attorney doesn't think so.
10: ASU says the external investigation will review and make recommendations for planning and approval of outdoor athletic activities, among other things. Mayich family attorney Leonard Aragon tells Outspoken with Bruce and Gatos he's concerned with how ASU is framing this inquiry.
11: They're saying, hey, go look at our policies. Go look at our stuff. That's not what matters. What matters is what happened that day and what went wrong, why the policies that are already in place weren't followed.
10: The review is being conducted by former Arizona Supreme Court Chief Justice Scott Bales. Kellen Shover, KTAR News.
34: Eyes on Education.
2: Arizona State University is getting a boost from the U.S. Department of Energy. KTAR education reporter Shira Tanzer is live with what that funding will pay for.
6: Yeah, LaDonna, the university's Industrial Assessment Center, or ITAC, is getting a 5-year expansion. The program sends students to local industrial facilities to help find ways to cut back on spending, such as testing the intensity of the LED lights and looking for leaks and pipes. Rachel Overby, chief of staff for the Office of Critical Minerals and Energy Innovation, says $13 million in federal funding will go to ITAC centers across the country.
12: Altogether, the program has identified more than $1 billion in savings for American manufacturers. Those dollars are dollars that companies can put back into their businesses. They can buy equipment. They can expand production.
6: The iTech program also trains future engineers at ASU, giving students hands-on experience in the field when assessing local companies. Live in the news center, Shira Tanzer, KTAR News.
0: Two Peoria Unified School District governing board members are debating over whether district employees violated mandatory reporting laws in the case of two former teachers allegedly involved in sexual misconduct with a student. Jeff Tobey, the now board president, tells Mike Broomhead, administrators and teachers all reported the necessary information.
1: Peoria Police even came out in April and said that there was no failure of mandatory reporting. The evidence that I see, because I go based on evidence, there is no evidence that says anything that we had employees that failed their job as mandatory reporters.
0: Heather Rooks, the former board president, says district staff was made aware of the situation but did not report it to police when it was brought to their attention.
2: As a Tennessee death row inmate remains hospitalized in critical condition after a botched execution, the state's prison director is stepping down. Now, Frank Strada also oversaw some difficult executions here in Arizona.
3: Strada was deputy director of the Arizona Department of Corrections, a job that included overseeing executions. In 2022, he oversaw three troubled executions. In each case, the medical team attempting to administer the lethal drugs had difficulty finding a vein. In one execution, they had to use a vein in the man's groin. In Tennessee, a medical team struggled to administer lethal drugs to Krista Pike, trying to find a vein and administering two doses of the lethal drug. Chris Havlick, KTAR News.
0: Coming up, how much does it actually cost to have a car? You may be surprised, and you may be surprised, well, maybe not, that it's going up a lot more than it cost last year.
2: What, like everything else?
0: Yeah.
2: All right, first, let's find out how your car's doing out there on the roads. Live in the Valley, Chevy Dealers Traffic Center.
5: All right, 6 o'clock hour, we're off to a good start. That crash on the westbound I-10 right near Fairway Drive, completely off to the right. It's starting to get light out, so you're able to see that. Stay to the left to get around that, but again, that backup looking much better if you are headed out of the downtown area. Southbound I-17, one spot of slowing. It's not bad. Right from Bethany Home Road down to Indian School Road. Once you're to the stack, if you're transitioning into downtown on the eastbound I-10, spot of slowing right there at the 19th Avenue spot. And south of the stack, southbound I-17, your slowing starts at 19th Avenue all the way over to 7th Street. Once you're to the split, you are good to go, and the surface streets are looking good. John Roller, KTAR News.
0: Sunshine with a high of 99 today. We're going to continue to have sunny skies and highs right around 100. Right now, it is 81 degrees in Glendale.
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2: And good morning. It is 6:12. I'm LaDonna Harvey. He's Jim Sharp from the KTAR Business Center. A Yuma physician has been convicted for defrauding Arizona's Medicaid program for tens of millions of dollars. According to the Attorney General's office, Efron Fazil was allegedly billing for patient services that were never received, including thousands of x-rays and other tests. Fazil is accused of pocketing more than $36 million and purchasing luxury homes, aircraft, jewelry, and more.
0: On Wall Street right now, after a close on Friday that had the NASDAQ up 319 points, it's falling this morning, down 62, about the same on the Dow. The S&P is down about 8 points in pre-market trading. For more money news, visit the Business Center at KTAR.com.
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2: At 6:12, this is what you need to know right now. This is the last day for you to register to vote in the November 3rd election. You're going to be weighing in on 8 propositions. Choose the governor, lieutenant governor, secretary of state, attorney general, and more. Early voting begins this Wednesday. Unless you're one of those who got the early ballots,
0: right?
2: In which case you could vote now if you wanted.
0: Yeah. The head of Tennessee's prison system, who is resigning after a botched execution there, previously served as deputy director of the Arizona Department of Corrections and oversaw 3 difficult executions by lethal injection here. In each case, the medical team had difficulty finding a vein to administer the lethal drugs.
2: Speaking of Krista Pike, she remains unconscious and on a ventilator in a Tennessee hospital after that execution attempt. The 50-year-old sentenced to death for a 1995 murder. Tennessee officials gave her 2 doses of a lethal injection drug, but it did not kill her. Your top stories just a few minutes away, 15 minutes away or so. For more news, go to KTAR.com or the KTAR News app.
0: Let's check in again with John Roller. He's in the Valley Chevy Dealers Traffic Center.
5: All right, thank you, Jim. Let's check in the East Valley. Westbound 60 have a reported crash just prior to Alma School Road, but I'm not seeing a whole lot of slowing if you are coming westbound on the 60 out of the Mesa-Gilbert area. Looking very good. 101 Price Freeway off the 60 northbound. Very smooth all the way to the 202 Red Mountain Freeway. And as you come in on the Red Mountain Freeway, the 202 this morning, looking very good all the way to the Mini Stack. Southbound 51 flowing smoothly about 9 minutes from Shea Boulevard down to the Mini Stack. And that earlier slowing on the southbound I-17, you've actually picked up a minute or two. It's about 10 minutes from Cactus down to the Stack. Surface streets, they are quiet. John Roller, KTAR News.
2: Sunny with highs ranging from 99 to 101 all the way through Thursday. Right now in Mesa, it's 79 degrees at 6:14.
0: So a few days ago, AAA released its driving cost analysis to help drivers understand the full cost of vehicle ownership. And for 2026, AAA puts the average cost at almost $12,900 annually. That's up from nearly $11,600, the average annual cost last year.
2: I don't want to know anymore, but I'm going to ask anyway. Joining us, ASE certified automotive technician Matt Allen. He's the owner of Virginia Auto Service in Phoenix and the host of Bumper to Bumper, a show heard here on Saturdays from 11 to noon on KTAR. Good morning, Matt. More than 1,000 a month. That's obvious. Well, I mean, I hope it's obvious that it's more than a car payment. What is in that number?
15: Well, good morning. Thanks for having me.
0: Sure.
15: You know, that report AAA was really referring to a lot of new cars and the cost of a new car ownership, but the cost of car ownership is high anyway, the cost of maintenance, and it was the total cost of ownership, fuel and everything. And what really stood out to me was the cost of the electric vehicle compared with the hybrid or the regular gasoline engine. And with the cost of fuel today, I hear a lot of people talking about trading in their car, a smaller car, which I think is a bad idea because you've got to spend a lot of fuel to do that, or getting an electric car. And if you look at the report, you don't save any money at all having an electric. You may save it in the short term, but the cost is really, really big, the depreciation of that electric vehicle. And that was a big thing that stood out to me.
0: So that was the biggest difference, is the depreciation. It's not maintenance cost?
15: Yeah, the maintenance cost was less, and the fuel cost was obviously less. But the depreciation after 2 or 3 years, boy, that really added to that expense and that high monthly cost overall.
2: So let's talk about, we've heard, Jim and I were talking about this off the air, and we've heard that some people actually pay $1,000 or more for a car payment, which just blew me away.
0: I had a former boss, and I saw his car payment sheet on his desk at one point, and it was more than $1,000 a month, but he drove a Maserati, so, you know.
15: Well, yeah.
0: Yeah, yeah.
2: Yeah, and I'm imagining maintenance costs on that pig are pretty high. Sorry, Maserati's a terrible car. It's a terrible car.
15: Don't do that.
2: I love cars. But let's talk about, some of the things, especially here in Phoenix. Our tires wear out sooner. I've already had air conditioning problems because apparently I got to have it cranked all the way up.
0: Yeah.
2: Are some of these built-in expenses costing us more these days?
15: Yeah, a little bit. I mean, the cost of labor is up in those expenses, but overall, I think the key is maintaining a good car. I mean, we talked about that once in the past. Is if you're not going to go out and buy a new car, if you already have a good car, the key is to do the maintenance on the car, and you're going to spend $2,000 or $3,000 a year maintaining a good used car, as opposed to the cost of those way over $1,000 for the ownership of a new car.
0: Yeah.
15: So yeah, those items. I mean, the electric vehicles and hybrids do wear out tires faster for sure. They have very high torque, and when they accelerate, they're just wearing on the tires more. Regular maintenance, air conditioning services, and just keeping up on. Transmission fluids and transfer case fluids and drivetrain fluids in Arizona take a little bit more of a beating, especially on an all-wheel drive car. They never have a chance where they have to, use the all-wheel drive like in a snow situation. So that's a little bit tougher on some of the fluids. And the key, again, is just keeping the car, to keep those costs down, keeping your car well-maintained and having regular visits to your repair shop.
0: Yeah, so we have two used cars at our house. We don't have a current car payment, and my wife is like, she's clinging to we have a 2011 Camry that she's refuses to let go because there's no car payment. But I have a little bit newer one. It's a Cadillac, and when I have to pour a couple grand into it to repair something, I remind her that's a lot less than making that car payment every month, right?
15: Yeah, it is for sure. If you don't have a car payment, I tell people you're making money every month, the month you don't have a car payment. And I had a customer several years ago at the shop about keeping her car, and she did it. And then she finally decided, okay, I want a new car. I want the bells and whistles. And for whatever reason, she decided to get a new car. And we were looking at the amount of money she spent over the years. It was like $17,000 or something like that on TV. And we were like, oh my gosh, that's a lot of money. And it is a lot of money. But then once we took a moment and broke it down over the time and the cost of the miles, it was way, way less than if she had gone out and bought a new car that years earlier than she had been thinking about it. The cost, if you broke it down to the cost per mile, it was, way, way, way less than had she purchased a new car. And I think the biggest thing with the new car purchase is the depreciation. You just take a huge hit.
0: Yeah.
15: And that's where a lot of that cost comes from.
0: Yeah, especially on the EVs, as you pointed out. Matt Allen there, he is ASE certified automotive technician. He runs Virginia Auto Service and also runs the Bumper to Bumper show, which you hear Saturdays here on KTAR from 11 to noon.
2: And
15: join us on Saturdays. Thanks for having me.
2: Yeah, it is a show I do like to listen to. Coming up in moments, Cornell University's president makes a statement under fire.
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5: We still have a reported crash on the westbound 60 just prior to Alma School Road. Not seeing anything on the cameras, but it appears to be right at the off-ramp there. So heads up for a crash. And a little further north, we do have some slowing on the 101 Pima Freeway just north of the 202 transition ramp there. Busy spot this morning. That slowing is up to McKellips. Then you break free if you need to get to Scottsdale this morning. On the west side of the valley, eastbound I-10 right near the 202 underpass, the South Mountain underpass, you've got a spot of slowing there. About 21 minutes from the 101 into downtown Phoenix. Surface streets, we've added a new crash in the northeast Valley Bell Road. This is just going to be west of the State Route 51. John Roller, KTAR News.
2: Sunny today with a high of 99. Tomorrow we climb to 100. By Thursday we should be at 101 and sunny. It is 621.
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0: It's 6:25 now on Arizona's Morning News with Jim Sharp and LaDonna Harvey. And in the Cornell University rape investigation, accusations of threats are being made in connection with the case.
1: Cornell's president now speaking out in this video message.
6: My heart aches when I think of what she experienced. I believe we as an administration and we as a community must do better. This is a defining moment in Cornell's history.
1: He says the university will take a serious look at the role of fraternities on campus, and an outside law firm will review how Cornell handled the case.
0: That is ABC's Sophie Flay.
2: Now let's go to the roads live in the Valley Chevy Dealers Traffic Center. It's John Roller.
5: All right, right now taking a look at the eastbound I-10 coming into the downtown area from the West Valley right as you're approaching the 202 South Mountain Transition, the underpass there. And it is slow and go through there, and that's going to stay with you right through the stack transition to the eastbound I-10. About 23 minutes on your drive in from the 101 Awafrio Freeway. Just thought I saw a stalled vehicle there, but it moved on. Southbound I-17 slowing now from Dunlap down to about Camelback. Looks like we had a stalled vehicle right near Glendale Avenue. It is off to the right. And one surface street crash this morning at Bell Road. That is just west of the State Route 51. 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Join Stuart Willis for the Asset Preservation Hour each week as he empowers and educates those in or near retirement. Sundays at 2 p.m. right here at KTAR. John Roller, KTAR News.
0: We're looking at sunny skies today with a high of 99 and working our way all the way up to 101 by Wednesday.
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0: Here's Mitch Fereldes now from the Parker & Sons Heating, Cooling, Plumbing, and Electrical Sports Desk with a not very good deadline for the Cardinals.
7: The Cardinals unraveled in the Meadowlands on Sunday against the New York Giants. Arizona led 14-3 after the first quarter, but scored just 10 points the rest of the way in a 36-24 loss. The deciding blow was a Deontay Banks 98-yard pick six to seal the victory for the G-men. The Cardinals will look to bounce back next Sunday against Detroit. The Lions are coming off a 32-26 loss to the Panthers in Carolina. That's sports. Mitch Fereldes, KTAR News.
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0: Good morning. It is 6:30 and tick-tock. The clock is not your friend if you want to vote. I'm Jim Sharp.
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3: The election is now less than a month away and early mail-in voting starts this week. 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

0: blocking the HOV and number one lanes. And right now, folks are squeezing by on the right, but looks like troopers are going to execute a traffic break. So you're going to come to a complete standstill here momentarily while they get this crash out of the road. Once again, southbound I-17, right near Glendale Avenue, HOV number one lane blocked. And you're slowing us already back to Peoria as you come southbound. Another crash in the Northeast Valley, Bell Road just west of the State Route 51. 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
1: It's a breezy start to your Monday across the valley. Wind gusts could reach 30 miles per hour through early this afternoon. Otherwise, expect sunny skies and a hot day with a high of 99 degrees. I'm ABC 15 meteorologist Jorge Torres.
2: If you're in Ahwatukee right now, it's 78 degrees at 6:33.
3: The studies show that they decrease safety.
4: Oh, they're wrong.
5: You'll be voting on the future of photo traffic enforcement this election. Prop 319 would bar cities from putting up new speed or red light cameras. Cities that have already had them by the end of the year will have to hold a vote to keep them next November. Republican State Senator Wendy Rogers supports the measure, claiming photo enforcement presents a privacy concern.
3: The fact that you are photographed and your license plate and so forth are photographed is very troubling in our environment right now where privacy is top of mind across the country.
5: But Executive Director of the Arizona Public Health Association says red light cameras in particular save lives.
4: What I'm against is this lockdown, essentially, to say, city, if you don't have it now, you can never have it.
5: That's Will Humble, by the way. You can head to KTAR.com to learn more about Prop 319 and the other seven that are on your ballot.
6: Right person, wrong questions.
2: That's Mayhitch family attorney Leonard Aragon reacting to ASU's announcement of a review of the events of the outdoor hockey workout on August 20th. That's when Matthew Mayhitch collapsed from heat stroke. Aragon joined Outspoken with Bruce and Gatos and says while former Arizona Supreme Court Chief Justice Scott Bales is a good pick to lead the inquiry, he believes the inquiry itself is misguided.
6: They're asking the wrong questions. This is a review of policy. Do we need new policy or do we need to change things? Who cares at this point? Yeah. We need to know what went wrong.
2: That investigation is expected to be completed in early December.
7: Eyes on Education.
5: Arizona State University getting a boost from the Department of Energy. And KTAR education reporter Shira Tanzer is live in the news center with what the funding will be for.
8: Yeah, Jim, the university's Industrial Assessment Center, or ITAC, is getting a five-year expansion. The program sends students to local industrial facilities to help find ways to cut back on spending, such as testing the intensity of the LED lights and looking for leaks in pipes. Rachel Overby, chief of staff of the Office of Critical Minerals and Energy Innovation, says $13 million in federal funding will go to ITAC centers across the country.
9: Altogether, the program has identified more than $1 billion in savings for American manufacturers. Those dollars are dollars that companies can put back into their businesses. They can buy equipment. They can expand production.
8: The ITAC program also trains future engineers at ASU, giving students hands-on experience in the field when assessing local companies. Live in the news center, Shira Tanzer, KCAR News.
2: Peoria Unified School District's governing board members Heather Rooks and Jeff Toby have been talking about the district's mandatory reporting laws. Rooks tells the Mike Broomhead Show she doesn't believe teachers and administration followed the mandatory reporting laws in the case of two former teachers who are accused of sexual misconduct with a student. She says district staff must have been aware. Board President Jeff Toby says Peoria police did not find any employee in violation of those mandatory reporting requirements.
5: The head of Tennessee's prison system, who's resigning after a botched execution there, also oversaw some controversial executions in Arizona. Frank Strada took over as director of the Tennessee Corrections Department in 2023 after serving as deputy director of the Arizona Department of Corrections in Arizona. Strada oversaw three difficult executions by lethal injection. In each case, the medical team had difficulty finding a vein to administer the lethal drugs. In Tennessee, death row inmate Krista Pike survived two doses of lethal drugs and was poked with needles at least seven times. She remains hospitalized in a coma.
2: Tempe is planning a major makeover on Baseline.
10: Improvements will include medians, wider sidewalks, and at least one new pedestrian crosswalk. Ellie Velosin with the Tempe Transportation Department says the busy six-lane road currently has more than its share of crashes.
11: So I think adding the medians, the wider sidewalks, and kind of visually narrowing that

0: concrete expanse should help people treat it more like a city street. And that's what we're really going for here, is remembering that it's a city street and not a freeway.
1: The makeover is funded by over $12 million in a federal grant, with the city kicking in another $3 million. The work will take place over the next 5 years. Chris Havlick, KTAR News.
2: Coming up next on a Money Monday, our favorite econ professor will try to help us sort through what seems to be conflicting economic news. So are we doing good or not doing good with our economy?
3: What's happening here? First, let's go live to the Valley Chevy Dealers Traffic Center, where we do have a little more certainty on the roads.
4: Well, we're keeping an eye on this crash. It was starting to slow things down, slow and go southbound I-17. This crash happened right near Glendale, and yeah, traffic break took place. And right now, troopers are escorting these cars off to the right shoulder. They're a little leftover slowing as you come south of Peoria. That should level out here shortly. Eastbound I-10 right near 51st Avenue, the underpass to the 202. We've got a little hang up there as well. It is slow and go into downtown Phoenix, about 23 minutes on your right end. Surface streets, one new crash near downtown 16th Street in Washington this morning. Also have a crash at Bell Road just west of the State Route 51. John Roller, KTAR News.
2: Expecting a high today of 99 degrees, 100 tomorrow, and the sunshine continues on into Wednesday and Thursday when we're looking at highs of 101.
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1: Good morning. It's 6:42. I'm LaDonna Harvey, along with Jim Sharp from the KTAR Business Center. A Scottsdale custom home sitting on the highest point of Silverleaf is hitting the market for a mere $10.5 million. I mean, pocket change, don't you think? Our partners at the Phoenix Business Journal say it sits 2,550 feet above sea level. It's a 2-acre hillside lot overlooking Scottsdale Air Park. It comes with its own elevator. Well, duh. Resort-style pool and an indoor gym.
2: $10 million would have bought you three of the trailer courts I grew up in.
1: The whole thing.
2: Yeah. On Wall Street right now, we start out the day with the markets mixed. Yeah, the Dow's down 220 points. The Nasdaq, however, is up 169, and the S&P is up 14. For more money news, visit the Business Center at KTAR.com.
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1: At 6:43, this is what you need to know right now. If you're not registered to vote, today is your deadline to register for the November 3rd election. You'll weigh in on 8 propositions. Choose the governor, secretary of state, attorney general, superintendent of schools, among others. Early voting begins this Wednesday.
2: The U.S. Air Force has brought home its B-1 bombers stationed at a military air base in England that is co-run by the U.S. and Britain. It's RAF Fairford. The move comes as President Trump weighs options for his war on Iran.
1: Regional officials say authorities in the United Arab Emirates shared with Israel a list of passengers and crew ahead of last week's Fly Dubai flight, on which a pilot attempted to seize control of the aircraft and crash it. The details raise new questions over how the attacker evaded detection. All of our top stories just 15 minutes away. For more news, go to KTAR.com or the KTAR News app. Now let's go to the roads live in the Valley Chevy Dealers Traffic Center.
4: All right, still have a little leftover slowing from an earlier crash coming in from the North Valley. Southbound I-17, this crash happened right near Glendale Avenue, and troopers doing a nice job escorting these cars off the main line. But you've got slowing as you come southbound just past Thunderbird. Gets a little heavier there at Cactus, and then it's slow and go starting at Peoria down through Northern. Once you're past Glendale, you are good to go. But right now from Cactus down to the stack, about 16 minutes on your right in. A little further north, taking a look at the southbound I-17 at the north stack, right in the transition ramp to the eastbound 101 Pima Freeway. If you're headed to Scottsdale this morning, a little slow and go there as you approach the ramp. Once you're over to about 7th Avenue, you are good right through Cave Creek to the 51. We have a crash 16th Street in Washington near downtown, and Bell Road west of the State Route 51. Watch for a crash there as well. John Roller, KTAR News.
2: Sunny today with a high of 99 degrees, and we'll get up to all the way up to 101 by Wednesday and Thursday. It's 81 right now in Phoenix.
1: And it's time for a Money Monday on Arizona's Morning News with Evan Taylor, Associate Economics Professor at the Eller College of Management at U of A. And this morning, Evan, we have some good news, bad news, good news. We're just, you know what? We just don't know. We don't know. Yeah, and we're hoping you can help.
2: Yeah. So on Thursday, payroll processor ADP says 90,000 private sector jobs were added to the U.S. economy in September. That's more than expected. But on Friday, the federal government's jobs report comes out, and it shows unemployment rose to 4.2% in September, and only 29,000 jobs were added overall, and that's well below estimates.
1: But also last week, the PCE, which is the Fed's preferred inflation gauge, showed that core inflation was much lighter than expected in August. So when you put all of this nonsense together, where are we? Are we sound on the economy, or are we on the decline? What are we doing here?
15: Yeah, we're sort of okay, I think. The unemployment rate is it ticked up to 4.2, but it's still very low. The labor force participation rate for working age adults is still, you know, quite high by historical standards. We're still in a place where we're not seeing a lot of firms hiring. Like, hiring rates are very low, but we're not seeing layoffs. You know, this has been sort of the case in the labor market for at least, you know, a couple of years now, where wages are growing slowly. They're barely keeping up pace with inflation. You know, we've seen costs, continue to rise. gas is expensive, interest rates are very high. The economy's sort of okay. The positives are we're seeing, a lot of investment in things like data centers. Construction hiring has been pretty strong. It's a mixed bag overall.
2: So would the official economic term be meh?
15: Yeah, I think that's about right. Okay. It could be worse. It could be better.
2: Okay.
1: I guess I'll take it. Yeah. I mean, I'll take that over, oh no, we're in steep decline.
2: Yeah, yeah.
15: It's no, the end of the world next week. We're not in steep decline. The GDP growth continues to be sort of pretty strong. Consumer spending is still, fairly strong. The lower income consumers have been, pretty strapped, especially with the price rises. But, things are okay.
2: Okay.
1: That's just so
2: okay.
1: Wrong. Yeah. So the Treasury Department says we're just going to get off that because now I don't know where to go. Treasury Department says more than 60 million children have been auto enrolled in Trump accounts. Should parents be worried about maybe some tax implications, or just go, hey, free money, we'll take it?
15: Well, I think if you're in those parents that get the $1,000 free dollars, you should definitely sign up and take it. Like, I think that's for children born between 2025 and 2028, if I remember right.
2: But, yeah.
15: That money is sort of free. So, for parents that can get that, they should sign up and, make sure that they have access to their account. The sign up rates have been very low, I think, because a lot of families just don't know about these accounts, or they don't know how to sign up. The tax rules are fairly complicated in sort of what you can take the money out for, when you can take it out. Basically, the money is locked in until the kid is 18. And then after that, you can only take it out for certain things like education, I think like down payments on houses and things like that. But then other than that, it works sort of just like a traditional, retirement account where the money's sort of locked in until 59 and a half, but you have to pay a penalty. So, in terms of, is it the right saving vehicle for, other things you can do to save for your kids, like 529 accounts. That's just going to depend a lot on the family circumstances, but, you should take the free $1,000 if it's there. For other savings, I'm not exactly sure on what the best way to invest is. It's just going to depend on your family's sort of circumstances.
2: I've been berating my children because the last child was born 10 years too early for a Trump account. $3,000. Yeah, come on, this is not.
15: Yeah.
2: Look what your kids are doing to me. That's what I was telling.
1: I love it. Blame the kids.
2: Yeah, I'm always boosting their self-esteem in such amazing ways. All right. Well, I guess the thing is, go and see if an account's been created for you, and maybe there's $1,000 sitting in there. That's not a bad idea, I guess, right?
1: Yeah, I'll take a free grand.
15: It's your kid's $1,000, not yours.
2: Okay. Fair point. Fair point. Yeah.
1: That's our good friend, Evan Taylor. He is also our favorite economist over at U of A on this Money Monday here on Arizona's Morning News.
2: All right. Coming up here on Arizona's Morning News, shades of COVID as a mysterious infection takes out a Russian scientist.
1: First, though, let's check on those roads with the Valley Chevy Dealers Traffic Center and John Roller.
4: All right, southbound I-17 starting to level out. Had that earlier crash right near Glendale. It was quickly cleared off the main line. So right now, only moderate slowing starting at Cactus. Gets a little heavier there as you come through the old Metro Center, Peoria. And once you're to Northern Avenue, you are good to go into downtown Phoenix. Eastbound I-10. Just prior to the 202 transition, had a minor crash there, and that's backed you up as you come off the 101 this morning, about 26 minutes on your ride in. And westbound Sky Harbor Boulevard, if you've got a flight to catch coming out of the East Valley, you've got a little bit of slowing. We're right past the 143 into Terminal 4 and Terminal 3. 16th Street in Washington, watch for a crash there. And Bell Road west of the State Route 51, a collision there as well. John Roller, KTAR News.
1: We're looking for sunny skies today with a high of 99. It is 6:51.
2: All right, Jim Sharp here, and it didn't feel like it for a while that, you know, the monsoon had ended because we got that big, you know, remnants of Hurricane Polo coming through the valley, a ton of rain. 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
5: It's Gatos. 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We'll talk Cards, Giants, and then Meghan McCain at 3. Mondays with Meghan. We'll talk about Trump fatigue. Outspoken with Bruce and Gatos. 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
2: It's 6:55 now on Arizona's Morning News with LaDonna Harvey and me, Jim Sharp. And the White House and the CDC are closely monitoring a health scare overseas after Russian authorities say a researcher at a lab that studies the plague was diagnosed with pneumonia of an unknown cause and then died.
7: Health officials in Russia have launched what they're describing as anti-epidemic measures, but they insist the situation is under control. The U.S. State Department releasing a statement saying, "We are aware of reports of a fatal case of suspected pneumonic plague. We encourage Russian authorities to share accurate information quickly and openly."
2: That's ABC's Karen Hua. And may I put my vote in? I'd rather not have another pandemic.
1: I would just, very, very deeply appreciate no more pandemic.
2: Just saying.
1: Yeah. Mm-hmm. No. Let's go live now to the Valley Chevy Dealers Traffic Center with John Roller.
4: All right, Santan Freeway down in the Chandler area, westbound, right near Cooper Road. Looks like we have a crash right in the construction zone and some slowing through there. We'll take a closer look at that. Southbound I-17 had an earlier crash at Glendale. That has cleared away, only moderate slowing now from Peoria down to about Thomas. And once you're to the stack, you are good to go. And eastbound I-10 right now about 26 minutes from the 101 into downtown Phoenix. We do have a crash at 16th Street in Washington near the downtown area and Bell Road west of State Route 51. Watch for a collision there as well. John Roller, KTAR News.
2: High today of 99 with sunny skies. We're going to keep the sunshine and those temperatures right around 100 or so over the next few days. It's 79 degrees right now in Tullison.
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2: It's time now for sports. Let's check in with Mitch Vareldas. 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
8: We'll get our first look at this year's Phoenix Suns tonight. They play their first preseason game. They're in Detroit taking on the Pistons. You can hear Devin Booker and company tip it off at 4 over on ESPN 620 AM. And week 4 in the NFL concludes tonight in New Orleans. The Saints host the Atlanta Falcons in an NFC South showdown. Kickoff is at 5:15. 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
1: Good morning. It is 7 o'clock. Good to have you here with us on Arizona's Morning News. It's an important deadline today. I'm LaDonna Harvey.
2: I'm Jim Sharp, and that's our top story.
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2: If you are not all set to vote yet, well, today's the last day to make sure you are, and Colton Krolak is live in the news center with the details.
25: Yeah, that's right, guys. With Election Day now less than a month away, today is the last day to register to vote in the upcoming midterms. Early voting begins this week with mail-in ballots starting to get sent out Wednesday. If you would like to vote by mail, your last day to request a mail-in ballot is October 23rd, and your last day to send in those ballots is October 27th. However, we have now learned that more than 3,100 early ballots were mistakenly sent out early. The Maricopa County Recorder's Office says these ballots were sent to the correct voters and are still valid, though. And if you received one of those ballots, you can complete them and return them normally. To see a list of important election dates and register to vote in Maricopa County, go to either beballotready.vote or elections.maricopa.gov. Live in the News Center, Colton Krolak, KTAR News.
2: Hey, Colton, have we come up with a name for those Are they just early ballots?
25: Early, very early. I don't know. We're going to have to brainstorm.
2: Early, uber early. I don't know. Okay. Thank you, Colton. Hey, make sure you tune in at 9 this morning for a sit down with Republican candidate for governor Andy Biggs. He's going to join the Mike Broomhead show to discuss his campaign. 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
1: And coming up on Arizona's Morning News...
12: The Tennessee prison director who resigned after a botched execution has a history in the Arizona prison system. I'm Chris Havlick.
1: Right now, let's check in with John Roller live in the Valley Chevy Dealers Traffic Center.
4: All right, back to the East Valley we go, where we have got a rolled over vehicle. This is on the westbound side of the Santan Freeway, right near Cooper Road. And this rolled over vehicle was pulling a trailer. And right now, the HOV number one and troopers are trying to get this crash out of the way. But right now, you are at a full stop. If you are coming westbound on the 202, we'll keep an eye on this, but already about a half mile of slow and go right through the construction zone. Westbound 60 in the East Valley have a crash clearing near Alma School Road. Eastbound I-10 had an earlier crash right near 51st Avenue. That is out of the way. You've actually picked up a minute, about 25 minutes from the 101 Awafria into downtown Phoenix. 16th Street and Washington, surface crash near downtown, and in the Northeast Valley, have a crash Bell Road just west of the State Route 51. John Roller, KTAR News.
13: Hold on to your hats again this morning, everyone. Gusty winds are sweeping through the valley yet again with gusts near 30 miles per hour. The breeze calms down by mid-afternoon, but temperatures stay hot with a high of 99. I'm ABC 15 meteorologist Jorge Torres.
2: At 7:03, it is 83 degrees in Litchfield Park.
1: And our KTAR team coverage of the upcoming election continues.
14: The studies show that they decrease safety.
16: Oh, they're wrong.
1: Prop 319, that's going to be on your ballot. And if passed, it would ban Arizona cities from using photo enforcement. Those cities that already have it would have to get approval from voters to keep it every 10 years. And that starts next November. Executive Director of the Arizona Public Health Association, Will Humble, says red light cameras in particular can reduce fatal crashes and believes that cities should have the option to use them.
16: For cities that don't have photo enforcement now, they can never have it in the future, ever, no matter how dangerous their intersections get.
1: However, Republican State Senator Wendy Rogers says they don't make streets safer and present a privacy concern no matter what kind of camera.
14: Speed cameras and stoplight cameras sort of go hand in hand.
1: You can go to KTAR.com to learn more about Prop 319 and the other seven props on your ballot.
2: Will ASU's external investigation into what happened at that outdoor workout where Matthew Mayich, a hockey player with ASU, collapsed from heat exhaustion bring answers? The family lawyer doesn't think so.
17: ASU says the external investigation will review and make recommendations for planning and approval of outdoor athletic activities, among other things. Mayich family attorney Leonard Aragon tells Outspoken with Bruce and Gatos he's concerned with how ASU is framing this inquiry.
18: They're saying, hey, go look at our policies, go look at our stuff. That's not what matters. What matters is what happened that day and what went wrong, why the policies that are already in place weren't followed.
17: The review is being conducted by former Arizona Supreme Court Chief Justice Scott Bales. Kellen Shover, KTAR News.
3: Eyes on Education.
1: Arizona State University getting a boost from the Department of Energy. KTAR education reporter Shira Tanzer is live with what the money is going to pay for.
26: Yeladonna, the university's Industrial Assessment Center, or ITAC, is getting a five-year expansion. The program sends students to local industrial facilities to help find ways to cut back on spending, such as testing the intensity of the LED lights and looking for leaks in pipes. Rachel Overby, chief of staff with the Office of Critical Minerals and Energy Innovation, says $13 million in federal funding will go to ITAC centers across the country.
27: Altogether, the program has identified more than $1 billion in savings for American manufacturers. Those dollars are dollars that companies can put back into their businesses. They can buy equipment. They can expand production.
26: The ITAG program also trains future engineers at ASU, giving students hands-on experience in the field when assessing local companies. Live in the news center, Shira Tanzer, KTAR News.
2: Well, we're on the topic of education. Two Peoria Unified District Governing Board members are debating over whether district employees violated mandatory reporting laws in the case of two former teachers allegedly involved in sexual misconduct with a student. Board President Jeff Toby tells the Mike Broomhead Show administrators and teachers all reported the necessary information.
0: Peoria Police even came out in April and said that there was no failure mandatory reporting. The evidence that I see, because I go based on evidence, there is no evidence that says anything that we had employees that failed their job as mandatory reporters.
2: However, former board president Heather Rook says district staff was made aware of the situation but did not report it to the police when it was brought to their attention.
1: As a Tennessee death row inmate remains hospitalized in critical condition following a botched execution, the state's prison director is stepping down. Frank Strada also oversaw difficult executions here in Arizona.
12: Strada was deputy director of the Arizona Department of Corrections, a job that included overseeing executions. In 2022, he oversaw three troubled executions. In each case, the medical team attempting to administer the lethal drugs had difficulty finding a vein. In one execution, they had to use a vein in the man's groin. In Tennessee, a medical team struggled to administer lethal drugs to Krista Pike, trying to find a vein and administering two doses of the lethal drug. Chris Havlick, KTAR News.
2: Coming up, the actual cost of owning or buying a car, and you might be surprised how little you might save with a car that doesn't use gasoline.
1: First, though, let's, no matter what your car, check those roads live in the Valley Chevy Dealers Traffic Center.
4: All right, back to the East Valley we go. You may want to think about making a phone call. We've got a rollover crash right near the Cooper exit ramp, westbound 202 Santan Freeway, right in the Chandler-Gilbert area. And right now, it is a full traffic stop as you come westbound towards the 101. Right now, about 44 minutes from Val Vista as you head westbound over to the 101 again. You are at a complete stop. You may want to think about bailing if you are tight for time. You could get off maybe and head westbound on Germain Road. Even Chandler Boulevard might get you around that. We'll keep an eye on this, but right now about 2.5 miles of slowing. Westbound 202 Santan Freeway, rollover crash right near Cooper. John Roller, KTAR News.
2: High today of 99 degrees, the overnight low right around 80, and tomorrow we'll hit 100 for our high.
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1: From ballot props to candidates, ballots go out soon in the mail. 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
9: And good morning to you. It is 7:11 here on Arizona's Morning News from the KTAR Business Center. Raytheon's announced a brand new contract worth up to $24 billion. Our partners at the Phoenix Business Journal say this particular deal calls for more Standard Missile 6 interceptors, which is a critical munition used in offensive and defensive missions. This is Raytheon's third, and that would be offensive. This is Raytheon's third deal in 2 months that's worth more than $20 billion. So big deals.
2: On Wall Street right now, we still got mixed markets. The Dow is down 131 points, but the NASDAQ's up 159 and the S&P's up 25. For more money news, visit the Business Center at KTAR.com.
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9: At 7:12, this is what you need to know right now. Today is the last day for you to get registered to vote in the November 3rd election. You'll be weighing in on propositions on the governor, secretary of state, lieutenant governor for the first time, attorney general, and more. Early voting begins this Wednesday.
2: Oh, let's talk about the Supreme Court because it's the first Monday in October, and that means they're beginning a new term today with significant cases on climate change, religious rights, immigration, and even challenges to assault weapon bans in several states.
9: Britain's former Prince Andrew has filed a legal action to try to quash warrants that led to searches of his homes, plural. Andrew Mountbatten Windsor claims Thames Valley police may have broken the law in the searches relating to his arrest in February on suspicion of misconduct in public office. All of our top stories just 15 minutes away. For more news, go to KTAR.com or the KTAR News app.
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4: All right, East Valley, we've got a serious crash. Westbound 202, this is the Santan Freeway down in the Chandler-Gilbert area. And right now, you are coming to a complete stop right now. There are medical units on the scene. If you are tight for time, you may want to think about making a phone call or bailing out. You could get off at Val Vista, maybe take Pecos, Williamsfield Road. Even Germain will get you around this crash. But right now, you're not going anywhere. Westbound 202, right near Cooper Road. We do have a crash in Tempe just now coming in. Priest Drive at the US 60. Close to downtown, look for a collision at 16th Street in Washington. And a crash clearing in the Northeast Valley, Bell Road. This is going to be just west of the State Route 51. John Roller, KTAR News.
9: Today is going to be sunny with a high of 99. We should reach 101 by Thursday. Right now, if you're in Apache Junction, it's 83 degrees at 7:14.
2: So a few days ago, AAA released its driving cost analysis to help drivers understand the full cost of vehicle ownership. And for 2026, AAA puts the average cost at almost $12,900 annually. That's up from nearly $11,600, the average annual cost last year.
9: I don't want to know anymore, but I'm going to ask anyway. Joining us, ASE certified automotive technician Matt Allen. He's the owner of Virginia Auto Service in Phoenix and the host of Bumper to Bumper, a show heard here on Saturdays from 11 to noon on KTAR. Good morning, Matt. More than 1,000 a month. That's obvious. Well, I mean, I hope it's obvious that it's more than a car payment. What is in that number?
10: Well, good morning. Thanks for having me.
2: Sure.
10: You know, AAA was really referring to a lot of new cars and the cost of a new car ownership, but the cost of car ownership is high anyway, the cost of maintenance, and it was the total cost of ownership, fuel and everything. And what really stood out to me was the cost of the electric vehicle compared with the hybrid or the regular gasoline engine. And with the cost of fuel today, I hear a lot of people talking about getting an electric car. And if you look at a report, you don't save any money You may save it in the short term, but the cost is really, really big, the depreciation of that electric vehicle. And that was a big thing that stood out to me.
2: So that was the biggest difference, is the depreciation. It's not maintenance cost?
10: Yeah, the maintenance cost was less and the fuel cost was obviously less. But the depreciation after 2 or 3 years, boy, that really added to that expense and that high monthly cost overall.
1: So let's talk about, we've heard, Jim and I were talking about this off the air, and we've heard that some people actually pay $1,000 or more for a car payment, which just blew me away.
2: I had a former boss, and I saw his car payment sheet on his desk at one point, and it was more than $1,000 a month, but he drove a Maserati, so, you know.
10: Well, yeah.
2: Yeah, yeah.
1: Yeah, and I'm imagining maintenance costs on that pig are pretty high. Sorry, Maserati's a terrible car. It's a terrible car.
10: Don't do that.
1: Let's talk about, some of the things, especially here in Phoenix. Our tires wear out sooner. I've already had air conditioning problems because apparently I got to have it cranked all the way up.
2: Yeah.
1: Are some of these built-in expenses costing us more these days?
10: Yeah, a little bit. I mean, the cost of labor is up in those expenses, but overall, I think the key is maintaining a good car. I mean, we talked about that once in the past, is if you're not going to go out and buy a new car, if you already have a good car, the key is to do the maintenance on the car. And you're going to spend $2,000 or $3,000 a year maintaining a good used car, as opposed to the cost of those way over $1,000 for the ownership of a new car.
2: Yeah.
10: So yeah, those items. I mean, the electric vehicles and hybrids do wear out tires faster for sure. They have very high torque, and when they accelerate, they're just wearing on the tires more. Regular maintenance, air conditioning services, and just keeping up on. And transmission fluids and transfer case fluids and drivetrain fluids in Arizona take a little bit more of a beating, especially on an all-wheel drive car. They never have a chance where they have to, use the all-wheel drive like in a snow situation. So that's a little bit tougher on some of the fluids. And the key, again, is just keeping the car, to keep those costs down, keeping your car well-maintained and having regular visits to your repair shop.
2: Yeah, so we have two used cars at our house. We don't have a current car payment, and my wife is like, she's clinging to our, we have a 2011 Camry that she's not, refuses to let go because there's no car payment. But I have a little bit newer one. It's a Cadillac, and when I have to pour a couple grand into it to repair something, I remind her that's a lot less than making that car payment every month, right?
10: Yeah, it is for sure. If you don't have a car payment, I tell people you're making money every month, the month you don't have a car payment. And, I had a customer several years ago keeping her car. And then she finally decided, okay, I want a new car. I want the bells and whistles. And for whatever reason, she decided to get a new car. And we were looking at the amount of money she spent over the years. And it was like $17,000 or something. And we were like, oh my gosh, that's a lot of money. And it is a lot of money. But then once we took a moment and broke it down over the time and the cost of the miles, it was way, way less than if she had gone out and bought a new car that years earlier than she had been thinking about it. The cost, if you broke it down to the cost per mile, it was, way, way, way less than had she purchased a new car. And I think the biggest thing with the new car purchase is the depreciation. You just take a huge hit.
2: Yeah.
10: And that's where a lot of that cost comes from.
1: Oh, man. Thanks, Matt. That's ASE certified automotive technician Matt Allen, owner of Virginia Auto Service in Phoenix and the host of the Bumper to Bumper show. Heard Saturdays from 11 to noon right here on KTAR. We've been talking about AAA's new driving cost analysis, which for this year puts the average annual cost at about almost $13,000.
2: Yeah.
1: That's up from nearly $11,600 year over year from 2025.
2: A lot of that's gas, right? But as he pointed out,
1: and depreciation.
2: Yeah,
1: However, maintain your car, and nobody, it's no fun to spend that money, but if you maintain it, you're better off.
2: Yeah, I just think the surprising thing for most people is, oh, if I get an electric vehicle, I'm going to save all this money. No, you know.
1: No, right. You're not.
2: All right. Coming up here on Arizona's Morning News, more about that Fly Dubai flight that almost ended up crash landing thanks to the co-pilot.
1: First, though, let's go to the roads live in the Valley Chevy Dealers Traffic Center.
4: All right, back to the East Valley. Heads up, if you're getting ready to head out the door and you head westbound on the 202, the Santan Freeway, serious rollover crash right at Cooper, and some scanner chatter talking about shutting down and taking traffic off at the Cooper off-ramp there. Not a full closure yet, but right now about 3 miles of heavy slowing. Build that into your morning drive this morning. You may want to think about Germain, even Pecos, Chandler Boulevard, if you need to head west to catch up with the 101 this morning. But right now, a complete standstill. Westbound 202, right at Cooper. Right now, DPS taking traffic off at the Cooper off-ramp. John Roller, KTAR News.
2: High today of 99. We'll get all the way up to 100 by tomorrow. And then we'll crest at 101 on Wednesday and Thursday with sunshine. It's 7:21 now on Arizona's Morning News.
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1: Good morning, 7:25 here on Arizona's Morning News, and we're learning more about the co-pilot who's accused of that brutal attack inside the cockpit of a plane that was flying to Israel last week. And there are new questions about security screening for pilots.
0: How he ended up in a Fly Dubai cockpit is still unexplained. The Associated Press reports the United Arab Emirates, where the plane took off, sent Israel the passenger and crew list before the flight, including names and nationalities. But none of them raised a red flag, even though Israel says it bans pilots from countries like Oman that do not have relations with Israel.
1: That's ABC's Hannah Batah.
3: 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Traffic alert.
2: Uh-oh, traffic alert status usually means a closed freeway. Let's get you over to the Valley Chevy Dealers Traffic Center and John Roller.
4: Yeah, let's get to the East Valley westbound. Loop 202 Santan Freeway had a very serious rollover crash right near Cooper, and that has shut down the entire main line. Right now, you may want to think about getting off at Val Vista. Pecos is an option. Germain is an option to get around this. But no estimated time of reopening. Medical units on the scene. Again, a full closure. Westbound 202, the Santan Freeway. Right now, all traffic being taken off at Cooper Road. John Roller, KTAR News.
1: Sunny today with a high of 99, and then we will work toward 101 degrees on Thursday. 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
2: And coming up on Arizona's Morning News at 7:30, a big old fat deadline for potential voters.
1: First, though, the Parker & Sons Heating, Cooling, Plumbing, and Electrical Sports Desk. Here's Mitch Feraldis.
6: The Cardinals unraveled in the Meadowlands on Sunday against the New York Giants. Arizona led 14-3 after the first quarter, but scored just 10 points the rest of the way in a 36-24 loss. The deciding blow was a Deontay Banks 98-yard pick six to seal the victory for the G-Men. The Cardinals will look to bounce back next Sunday against Detroit. The Lions are coming off a 32-26 loss to the Panthers in Carolina. That's sports. Mitch Feraldis, KTAR News.
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2: Good morning. It is 7:30, and I said a little earlier, we don't like being bossy pants here at Arizona's Morning News,
1: but I don't mind it.
2: We're going to tell you what you need to do if you want to vote. I'm Jim Sharp.
1: And I'm Miss Bossy Pants, LaDonna Harvey.
3: Arizona Votes 2026.
1: If you are planning to vote in the upcoming midterms and you're not registered, then this is the last day you have to get registered. Colton Krolak is live with that story.
19: Yeah, that's right, guys. The election now less than a month away, and early mail-in voting starts this week. While ballots officially start getting sent out Wednesday, we're now learning more than 3,100 were mistakenly sent out ahead of schedule. The Maricopa County Recorder's Office says, however, that these ballots were sent to the right people, and they are still valid. So if you got one of the ballots, you can still complete it and return it normally. Your last day to request a mail-in ballot is October 23rd, and the last day to send in those ballots is October 27th. To see a full list of important election dates and to register to vote in Maricopa County, go to either beballotready.vote or elections.maricopa.gov. Live in the News Center, Colton Krolak, KTAR News.
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21: 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I'm Chris Havlick.
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3: KTAR Traffic Alert.
4: All right, if you're starting Monday morning in the East Valley, I want to give you a heads up to give you some alternatives because we've got a full closure. This is the westbound 202 Santan Freeway right near Cooper Road. This is a rollover crash, and all lanes are blocked right now. No estimated time of reopening. So at this point, if you are coming southbound out of Mesa this morning, may want to think about just getting off at Williams Field Road and heading west.

0: 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John Roller, KTAR News.
1: It's another unseasonably warm day in the valley. Look for sunshine, a high of 99, and breezy conditions through early this afternoon. Tonight stays warm with lows near 80 degrees. Then we're back to the triple digits beginning tomorrow. I'm ABC 15 meteorologist Jorge Torres.
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3: Our KTAR team coverage of the election continues with Prop 319 on your ballot.
4: The studies show that they decrease safety.
5: Oh, they're wrong.
3: That's the one you'll be voting on, the future of photo enforcement this election. Prop 319 would bar cities from putting up new speed or red light cameras. Cities that already have them by the end of the year will have to hold a vote to keep them next November. Republican State Senator Wendy Rogers supports the measure, claiming photo enforcement presents a privacy concern.
4: The fact that you are photographed and your license plate and so forth are photographed is very troubling in our environment right now, where privacy is top of mind across the country.
3: But Will Humble, executive director of the Arizona Public Health Association, says red light cameras in particular save lives.
5: What I'm against is this lockdown, essentially, to say, city, if you don't have it now, you can never have it.
3: Head to KTAR.com to learn more about Prop 319 and the other seven items on your ballot.
2: The attorney for the family of Matthew Mayich says ASU's external investigation on that case is looking at the wrong things. Mayich family lawyer Leonard Aragon joined Outspoken with Bruce and Gatos and says, though legal counsel representing the players and the families are cited as being involved in the investigation, that doesn't mean that they actually are.
6: They are going to release that information to those groups of people, which is fine. They should make the whole investigation public. Mm-hmm. But they are not investigating what happened that day that led to this young man being in the hospital, fighting for his life. No, it doesn't say that.
2: He says ASU should not be investigating the effectiveness of policies, as he says it's evident they were not followed August 20th. That's when Matthew Mayich collapsed in an outdoor practice. He is still in the hospital in critical condition.
7: Eyes on Education.
3: Arizona State University getting a boost from the U.S. Department of Energy, and KTAR education reporter Shira Tanzer is live with what that funding is all about.
8: Yeah, Jim, the university's Industrial Assessment Center, or ITAC, is getting a five-year expansion. The program sends students to local industrial facilities to help find ways to cut back on spending, such as testing the intensity of the LED lights and looking for leaks in pipes. Rachel Overby, chief of staff for the Office of Critical Minerals and Energy Innovation, says $13 million in federal funding will go to ITAC centers across the country.
9: Altogether, the program has identified more than $1 billion in savings for American manufacturers. Those dollars are dollars that companies can put back into their businesses. They can buy equipment. They can expand production.
8: The ITAC program also trains future engineers at ASU, giving students hands-on experience in the field when assessing local companies. Live in the News Center, Shira Tanzer, KTAR News.
2: More Eyes on Education. Peoria Unified School District Governing Board members Heather Rooks and Jeff Toby are talking about the district's mandatory reporting laws. Rooks tells the Mike Broomhead Show she does not believe teachers and administration followed those laws in the case of two former teachers who were allegedly involved in sexual misconduct with a student. She says district staff must have been aware. Board President Jeff Toby says the Peoria Police Department did not find any violation by an employee of the mandatory reporting requirements. You can read more education stories at ktar.com/education.
3: Tempe is planning a major makeover of Baseline Road between Priest and Loop 101.
10: Improvements will include medians, wider sidewalks, and at least one new pedestrian crosswalk. Ellie Velosin with the Tempe Transportation Department says the busy six-lane road currently has more than its share of crashes.
11: So I think adding the medians, the wider sidewalks, and kind of visually narrowing that concrete expanse should help people treat it more like a city street. And that's what we're really going for here, is remembering that it's a city street and not a freeway.
10: The makeover is funded by over $12 million in a federal grant, with the city kicking in another $3 million. The work will take place over the next 5 years. Chris Havlick, KTAR News.
2: Coming up on Arizona's Morning News, is the Scottsdale School District Board going about closing schools in an illegal way?
3: Here now is John Roller in the Valley Chevy Dealers Traffic Center.
7: KTAR Traffic. 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
0: Yeah, we do, Jim. Let's help you start your...

0: Monday morning with a little less stress right now. We've got a full closure. This is the westbound lanes, all lanes of the 202 Santan Freeway. This crash, it's a rollover, happened right near Cooper, and traffic is being taken off at the Cooper off-ramp. If you're trying to get onto the main line, you can't do it. So at this point, your main is an option for you. Maybe Pecos, Chandler Boulevard, Williamsfield Road. If you're coming southbound out of Mesa, Williamsfield Road probably is your best bet. But right now, if you are stuck in this backup, you are looking at about 60 minutes to get around this crash. So make a phone call ahead. Also on the west side, we've got a new crash coming in eastbound I-10 right near the Perryville Parkway. John Roller, KTAR News.
1: Sunny today with a high of 99. We're going to climb to 101 by Thursday, staying mostly sunny the whole way through. Right now, if you are in Glendale, 85 degrees at 738.
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7: How dare you interrupt me, Mike Broomhead? It is 7:41, and this is Arizona's Morning News with Jim Sharp and LaDonna Harvey. From the KTAR Business Center, a Yuma physician has been convicted for defrauding Arizona's Medicaid program for tens of millions of dollars. According to the Attorney General's office, Ephraim Fazel was allegedly billing for patient services that were never received, and that included thousands of x-rays and other tests. Fazel allegedly pocketed more than $36 million, which he used to purchase luxury homes, aircraft, jewelry, and more.
1: 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We're down 73 on the Dow, up 29 on the S&P, and 181 on the NASDAQ. For more money news, visit the Business Center at KTAR.com.
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7: At 7:42, this is what you need to know right now. Today is the last day for you to register to vote for the November 3rd election. You will weigh in on 8 propositions, choose the state's next governor, secretary of state, attorney general, superintendent of public instruction, among other things. Early voting begins this Wednesday.
1: 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Prop 319 would bar cities from putting up new speed or red light cameras. Cities that already have them would have to hold a vote to keep them. Your next news update is in the next 15 minutes. 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
7: Here's John Roller in the Valley Chevy Dealers Traffic Center.
0: All right, full closure, East Valley. This is on the westbound Santan Freeway. That's the Loop 202. And what's happening right now is DPS troopers are literally turning traffic around and taking you up the on-ramp at Cooper Road to get you off the main line. All lanes are blocked right now. So if you're getting ready to leave the house in the East Valley and the Santan is the way you get into downtown Phoenix, start thinking about alternates. Right now, Pecos is an option. Williams Field Road is an option, even Germain, if you need to get over to the 101 this morning. Again, no estimated time of reopening. Westbound 202 Santan Freeway right at Cooper. They're going to try to bleed off a little bit of this backup as you head westbound on the 202. On the west side, eastbound I-10, right at Perryville Road, you've got a crash there as well. John Roller, KTAR News.
7: Sunny today with a high of 99 degrees, 100 tomorrow, and 101 on Wednesday and Thursday.
1: Well, this is something that's been happening at school districts across the valley, declining enrollment, and it's forced governing boards to go through the process of closing schools. But this process is leaving many parents and students pretty unhappy.
7: And now, as we approach a vote tomorrow to decide which schools are going to be the next ones on the chopping block, there's an accusation that the Scottsdale School District's board may have gone through the process of closing wrong, as in illegally.
1: Ah, KTAR education reporter Shira Tanzer is joining us to explain what the Scottsdale board is accused of doing wrong. What are they accused of doing wrong?
8: So the Maricopa County Attorney's Office received a complaint from a Phase 2 committee member. So that's the committee that goes through the different closure options, determines which of the options should be considered in front of the board for closure. A committee member actually reported them to the Maricopa County Attorney's Office, assuming that they were potentially in violation of open meeting laws. And MCAO found that they were, in fact. And so they wrote a letter back to this committee member, but also to the district, kind of saying, hey, you guys violated this open meeting laws. So meetings are required to be recorded and made public. And the process of choosing the committee is also required to be somewhat public. And when the superintendent votes in the committee members itself, that could violate it. But also the meetings were not necessarily posted publicly or live or anything like that. So the MCAO wrote a letter to both the committee member and to the district kind of saying, hey, we recognize that this was done wrong, but it's kind of too late to do anything about it because the meetings for this committee closed in July. So there's not anything they can really do to go back, but they did write a letter to the district basically warning them for next time to, hey, maybe don't do it this way. So that's the violation.
7: So this is interesting. So first off, the Phase 2 committee is made up of people who represent each one of the schools in the district. Yes. So I don't know if this particular Phase 2 committee member, their school was on the chopping block and they're like, hey, hang on a second here. This isn't going the way I wanted it to go. I do find it interesting they don't have to go back to the drawing board.
8: Yeah.
7: But doesn't that, I realize you're not an attorney, but to me, it would seem like that's leaving the door open for right. a parent to sue later on saying, hey, you violated open meeting laws. So you didn't go through the process, right? I'm going to sue to keep my school open.
8: Well, so what's interesting about this is I actually spoke to two other committee members, one of which is a parent, and they both represented Laguna Elementary, which is one of which is the only school across all three options that is slated for closure. So they're closing regardless, pretty much. So everybody's obviously upset about it. And after the meeting a few weeks ago where they were talking about the closure options where parents spoke up, one of the parents actually messaged me and said, hey, we have some proof that they were using wrongful processes, not only in open meeting laws. And so I hopped on a call with her and another committee member, and they basically explained to me that the district had only presented them with data based on a certain type of capacity. So program capacity, not building capacity, in terms of its ability to hold students. And they said that that actually skewed the data, that they weren't giving financial data, that they weren't given the operating budgets of the multiple schools to consider when comparing the different schools slated for closure, that they were only given this program capacity. And the difference is that program capacity is students who are able to fit into programs that are currently happening. But when you consider programs, maybe like a special ed classroom that only has room for 10 students versus building capacity where that room can maybe hold 30 to 40 students, that can skew the numbers a lot. So Samantha Fondrick is the parent that I spoke to and also a committee member. And she said that for Laguna specifically, if they had looked at building capacity, operational costs, things like that, when comparing Laguna and Redfield, Laguna may not have ended up on the closure list. It may have ended up being a spot for relocation. So they're upset about the process. Oh. And they actually think that because not all the data was presented, that it could have ended up very differently. Now, the district says that they did look at all those data points. They looked at enrollment. They looked at financial. But we are hearing from committee members that they weren't.
1: So even going back to the schools that are on the list, are these board members are saying, wait a minute, this whole process was not done correctly. Yeah.
7: Not even the open meetings law. It was just everything around it.
8: And I spoke to Ellen Douglas, who's a different phase two committee member, and she said during the committee meetings, they brought up the fact that it was potentially violating open meeting laws. They were asking if it was going to be live streamed, if other parents, community members who wanted to be involved would be permitted in the room. And at the time, the leaders of the committee, who were appointed by Superintendent Scott Menzel, said no. Hmm.
7: Well, this sounds like this could be a big mess in the making here. Like I said, if I was really bound and determined to keep my kids' school open and I found out about this, I think you got
1: get rounds. A lawyer.
7: Maybe, yeah. Well, isn't that what you do as an American? You get a lawyer all the time.
1: I've never had a lawyer, to be clear.
7: All right. Thanks a lot. You can read more about this, by the way, at KTAR.com. That is KTAR education reporter Shira Tanzer. And it's 7:49 now on Arizona's Morning News.
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7: At 7:54, here's John Roller with a closure on the 202. Where exactly, John?
0: It's the Santan Freeway. So this is in the Chandler area. Westbound lanes all shut down right at Cooper. And what DPS troopers just did is they turned all the traffic around that was literally at a standstill at Cooper. They took that traffic up the on-ramp. So right now, if you are coming southbound on the 202, you're being taken off at Cooper Road. So at this point, you may want to think about Williams Field Road to head west to catch up with the 101, the Price Freeway, right through the 60 this morning. Or if you need to get over to the I-10, same thing there. No estimated time of reopening. But again, all lanes blocked. Westbound 202, Santan Freeway, right at Cooper Road. John Roller, KTAR News.
7: We're looking at a high today of 99 degrees, a low tonight of 80, and tomorrow's high with more sunshine, 100. 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Andy Biggs is going to be on your show today.
20: Yeah, he's going to join me at 9 o'clock. We're going to talk about the campaign and some of the... I just think it's still pretty interesting of what this is, what the different accusations are.
7: Yeah.
20: It hasn't gotten nasty necessarily, but it's
7: What was the one I saw yesterday or day before yesterday? We're driving by and on a street corner, it said Andy Biggs supports childrape.com or something that. I'm like, oh my gosh, right. Like anybody supports that, right?
20: So Katie Hobbs hates puppies.
7: Exactly. Right. Man. So, there's a lot to talk about. And guess what? People can start voting Wednesday, unless you're one of those 3,200 or so people that actually got an early ballot early.
20: Yeah. And early. We talk about late earlies. Yeah.
7: Those are the mega early voters.
20: Yeah, mega early.
7: Mega
20: not
7: early
20: MAGA. No, let's not be careful. MAGA.
7: Right. They could be MAGA, but they're definitely mega early voters. So there's, people are going to start casting their votes just in a couple of days. So now's the time. You're getting down to the nub.
20: Yeah, and this is where the sprint to the finish of this marathon happens, and people have big decisions to make. And I'm anxious to see how the voters respond to everything, because there's so much information out there.
7: Mm-hmm.
20: I don't know about you, but when I'm watching sports, I don't want to see politics. And now we're even seeing political ads during football games.
7: Yeah,
20: that's
7: all right.
20: Yeah. And from other states. What do I care?
7: Exactly. Yeah, that's the one that kind of drives me a little crazy. It's like, why are you telling me here in Arizona?
20: Right.
7: I don't, but hopefully you'll be able to tackle the really important issues like what Andy Biggs hates clowns.com.
20: Yeah, right.
7: Yeah. but I think a lot of people would vote for him because of that, right? Also, Ron
20: mimes. If he hated mimes, I'd vote for him for sure.
7: You don't want a mime as your spokesperson anyway, right? Yeah. That just wouldn't work.
20: That would be the only political spokesperson I'd want is someone that's a mime. Shut up. Show me.
7: Ron Wolfley of Arizona Sports is going to be joining Mike as well. Bird's eye view of the Cardinals. Boy, could that game have ended any worse than the way it ended yesterday? They had a chance to put it in the end zone and win the game.
20: Well, they did.
7: Right, they put it in the end zone several times, but nobody caught
20: them. No, at the end.
7: Oh, they put it in the other end zone. Yeah, exactly. It would have been, it would have been bad losing by six, but instead they lost by a lot more because he threw a pick six all the way to the other
20: 100 yards. Oh, my God. So my favorite part of the weekend, though, I don't know if, I'm sure, did you guys talk about Trey McBride and what happened?
7: Oh, yeah, where he gets cursed out by a ref.
20: And what was great about it was, and by the way, the referees blew that call.
7: It was a terrible call.
20: It was a terrible non-call.
7: Yeah.
20: And so he's jawing with a referee. And the referee drops the F-bomb, not once, but twice.
7: Yeah.
20: F-U, twice.
7: Yeah.
20: And finally, Trey McBride points and says, I just got caught on camera, dude.
7: Yeah, you don't even have to hear it.
20: Yeah, if you can read lips.
7: Oh, yeah. You don't even have to read lips well to know what he said.
20: The NFL's got to do something about this.
7: Yeah.
20: They just, I'm anxious to see what they do, if they do.
7: I suggest they add a W for the Cardinals. That's what I'm saying. That's how you make it right.
20: Yeah. Accountability.
7: Yeah. Also, the mayor of Scottsdale talks about flock cameras here with Mike Broomhead. It's all on the way after LaDonna Harvey gets you a KTAR news expansion. That's coming up in 60 seconds.
2: Hey, it's Mike Broomhead here. 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
1: 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I'm LaDonna Harvey.
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1: Are you all set to vote? Well, not if you're not registered yet, and today is the last day to do that. Colton Krolak is live with more.
22: Yeah, LaDonna, with Election Day now less than a month away, today is the last day to register to vote in the upcoming midterms. Early voting begins this week with mail-in ballots starting to get sent out Wednesday. We have now learned, however, that more than 3,100 early ballots were mistakenly sent out even earlier than they were supposed to go out. The Maricopa County Recorder's Office says that these ballots were sent the correct voters and are still valid and can be completed and returned normally. If you would like to vote by mail, your last day to request a mail-in ballot is October 23rd, and your last day to send in those ballots is October 27th. To see a list of important election dates and to register to vote in Maricopa County, go to either beballotready.vote or elections.maricopa.gov. Live in the news center, Colton Krolak, KTAR News.
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0: Yeah, thank you very much, LaDonna. If you're in the East Valley and the Santan Freeway is the way that you get into downtown, we've got a full closure on the westbound side of the Loop 202 Santan Freeway. This rollover crash happened right near Cooper Road, and if you are backed up in traffic, you're being taken off at Cooper Road. Now, if you're coming southbound on the Santan, you may want to think about Pecos Road, even Williamsfield Road to get around this. Germain is an option south of the 202. However, right at McQueen, I'm seeing some heavy slowing there, so folks are getting the message. But again, this is the westbound 202 Santan Freeway, full closure right at Cooper. And in town, we've got a crash 16th Street in Washington. That is involving the light rail, and that is under investigation. That intersection is restricted as well. 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
3: It's a breezy start to your Monday across the valley. Wind gusts could reach 30 miles per hour through early this afternoon. Otherwise, expect sunny skies and a hot day with a high of 99 degrees. I'm ABC 15 meteorologist Jorge Torres.
1: Right now it's 81 degrees in Cave Creek at 8:03. Our KTAR team coverage of the upcoming election continues.
5: The studies show that they decrease safety.
6: Oh, they're wrong.
1: Prop 319 is going to be on your ballot, and it would ban Arizona cities from using photo enforcement. Those that already have it would have to get approval from voters to keep it, and they would have to do that every 10 years starting next November. Executive Director of the Arizona Public Health Association, Will Humble, says red light cameras in particular can reduce fatal crashes and believes cities should have the option to use them.
6: For cities that don't have photo enforcement now, they can never have it in the future, ever, no matter how dangerous their intersections get.
1: However, Republican State Senator Wendy Rogers says they don't make streets safer and they present a privacy concern, no matter what kind of camera they are.
5: Speed cameras and stoplight cameras sort of go hand in hand.
1: You can go to KTAR.com to learn more about Prop 319 and the seven others on your ballot. That's KTAR.com. It's 8:04, and will ASU's external investigation into what happened at the outdoor workout where Matthew Mayich collapsed from heat exhaustion bring any answers? The family council doesn't seem to think so.
23: ASU says the external investigation will review and make recommendations for planning and approval of outdoor athletic activities, among other things. Mayich family attorney Leonard Aragon tells Outspoken with Bruce and Gatos he's concerned with how ASU is framing this inquiry.
24: They're saying, hey, go look at our policies, go look at our stuff. That's not what matters. What matters is what happened that day, what went wrong, why the policies that are already in place weren't followed.
23: The review is being conducted by former Arizona Supreme Court Chief Justice Scott Bales. Kellen Shover, KTAR News.
21: Eyes on Education.
1: Arizona State University is getting a boost from the Department of Energy. KTAR education reporter Shira Tanzer is live with what that funding will do.
8: Yeah, LaDonna, the university's Industrial Assessment Center, or ITAC, is getting a five-year expansion. The program sends students to local industrial facilities to help find ways to cut back on spending, such as testing the intensity of the LED lights and looking for leaks in pipes. Rachel Overby, Chief of Staff for the Office of Critical Minerals and Energy Innovation, says $13 million in federal funding will go to ITAC centers across the country.
25: Altogether, the program has identified more than $1 billion in savings for American manufacturers. Those dollars are dollars that companies can put back into their businesses. They can buy equipment. They can expand production.
8: The ITAC program also trains future engineers at ASU, giving students hands-on experience in the field when assessing local companies. Live in the news center, Shira Tanzer, KTAR News.
1: And other eyes on education, a couple of Peoria Unified School District Governing Board members are debating over whether district employees were in violation of mandatory reporting laws in the case of two former teachers who were accused of sexual misconduct with a student. Jeff Toby tells the Mike Broomhead Show administrators and teachers all reported the necessary information.
26: Peoria Police even came out in April and said that there was no failure of mandatory reporting. The evidence that I see, because I go based on evidence, there is no evidence that says anything that we had employees that failed their job as mandatory reporters.
1: Heather Rooks says district staff was made aware of the situation, but did not report it to police when it was brought to their attention. You can read more education solution stories at ktar.com/education. As a Tennessee death row inmate remains in critical condition after a botched execution, the state's prison director is stepping down. Frank Strada also oversaw some difficult executions here in Arizona.
9: Strada was deputy director of the Arizona Department of Corrections, a job that included overseeing executions. In 2022, he oversaw three troubled executions. In each case, the medical team attempting to administer the lethal drugs had difficulty finding a vein. In one execution, they had to use a vein in the man's groin. In Tennessee, a medical team struggled to administer lethal drugs to Krista Pike, trying to find a vein and administering two doses of the lethal drug. Chris Havlick, KTAR News.
1: Phoenix police and local residents say they're gearing up for the annual Getting Arizona Involved in Neighborhoods Day, also called Game Day. Lieutenant Vince Lewis tells the Call Box podcast on KTAR.com. Direct engagement with officers gives residents a chance to ask questions, see equipment, build trust with local officers. This year, Game Day is October 17th. And the city of Tempe plans some big changes to change Baseline Road, so it doesn't seem like quite the highway it is now. This happens between Loop 101 and Priest Drive. Using a federal grant of over $12 million and $3 million in city funds, Tempe is going to add a median and expand sidewalks to make the road seem less wide.
10: And then just generally upgrading some of the crosswalks, some of the ADA ramps, the bus facilities, the bike and pedestrian facilities, making those sidewalks a little wider, a little bit more pedestrian friendly.
1: Ellie Velosin of Tempe's Transportation Department says public input on the project starts soon, with completion planned over the next 5 years.
21: 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Traffic alert.
1: Now we go to John Roller and check the problem on the, is it the 202?
0: Yeah, it's the 202 Santan Freeway. So this is down in the Chandler area, LaDonna. And right now we've got a full closure, all lanes on the westbound side of the 202 Santan Freeway. So this is for folks trying to get into the downtown area this morning, and you are being taken off at Cooper Road. So at this point, Pecos is an option for you, maybe Williamsfield. A lot of folks are using Germain to get around this and trying to get back on the 202 right at McQueen. But again, no estimated time of reopening. So give yourself some extra time. May want to make a phone call, let folks know you're going to be a few minutes late this morning. But again, we have a full closure, westbound 202 Santan Freeway right at Cooper Road. Traffic is brought to you by Amwa, from 10 Valley cities to millions of taps, delivering the water security Arizona communities depend on. John Roller, KTAR News.
1: Weather-wise, we're going to be sunny at least all the way through Thursday, with gradually rising temperatures, starting off at 99 today and kind of topping out at 101 on Thursday. At least that's the hope. Right now, it's 810 and it's 85 degrees in Peoria. Americans are embracing the good old bicycle in some places more so than others.
11: The top cities in America for biking are as diverse as America itself. Number one, New York City. That's understandable. Then Boise, Idaho. Then New Orleans, Jersey City, and fifth, Irvine, California. The transportation company Streetlight says the least biking is done in Texas cities and also in Las Vegas. On average, it says we Americans bike 23 miles a year. Wayne Cabot, ABC News.
1: On average, I bike 0 miles per year. And I think it shows. It's Nobel Week, and the first prize has been handed out in the field of medicine, specifically neuroscience.
12: How does the brain work? We're still ironing out the details of that exact answer, but finding it out has become easier thanks to the work of three scientists, Carl Diesenroth, Peter Hegman, and George Nagel, who created a tool using light to help unravel more of the brain's secrets. Their method is now being used in labs around the world to reveal more of the brain's mysteries. The researchers, two from Germany and one from California, have been awarded the Nobel Prize in Medicine. Prizes in physics, chemistry, literature, peace, and economics will be handed out throughout the week. Sherry Preston, ABC News.
1: From the KTAR Business Center, a Scottsdale custom home sitting on the highest point of Silverleaf is hitting the market for $10.5 million. Our partners at the Phoenix Business Journal say it sits 2,550 feet above sea level on a two-acre hillside lot. It overlooks the Scottsdale Air Park, but apparently doesn't come with its own plane, so... Pshaw. It comes with its own elevator, resort-style pool, and indoor gym. And Raytheon has announced a brand new contract worth up to $24 billion. If that seems familiar, it is. Our partners at the Phoenix Business Journal say it's calling for more standard Missile 6 interceptors, a critical munition used in offensive and defensive missions. This is Raytheon's third deal in 2 months that's worth more than $20 billion. Checking the latest numbers on Wall Street, we're perking right along on the NASDAQ, up 192. The S&P is up 30. The Dow, however, is down 113. For more money news, visit the Business Center at KTAR.com.
5: The studies show that they decrease safety.
6: Oh, they're wrong.
1: Should Arizona cities be using traffic enforcement cameras? You will make that decision next month. And KTAR's Ballot Overstoles breaks down one of the eight props on your ballot.
13: Prop 319 would ban Arizona cities from using photo enforcement. Those that already have it would have to get approval from voters to keep photo enforcement every 10 years. It applies to both speed and red light cameras, which is exactly why Will Humble with the Arizona Public Health Association says he opposes the proposition.
6: Red light cameras are proven to save lives in dangerous intersections.
13: While he does argue speed cameras are not proven to reduce traffic fatalities, he points to several studies that indicate red light cameras do.
6: Some show that it reduces those violent T-bone crashes that kill and maim people by 50%. Other studies, like a 20% decrease in those T-bone crashes that kill and injure people.
13: Humble also believes the prop takes a potential life-saving tool away from cities that may benefit from photo enforcement in the future. Prop 319 reached your ballot via a vote led by Senate Republican Wendy Rogers. She argues neither speed nor red light cameras actually improve driving behavior. For Rogers, Prop 319 is about freedom and privacy.
5: Well, Arizonans want freedom. And this speaks to the freedom to be able to transit a stoplight without having one's picture taken.
13: She says the cameras fall short of actual policing and instead serve as a way for cities to make money.
5: Absolutely. It is a cash cow. They can serve these tickets without a human being.
13: She also argues the fact Prop 319 would pull dollars away from the Clean Elections Commission is not a concern, as some have said, but a benefit. Ballin Overstoles, KTAR News.
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14: It's October 5th, and back on this day in 1947, President Harry Truman makes his first ever televised presidential address. The backdrop was the White House, and the speech was asking Americans to cut back on their use of grain in order to help starving Europeans. At the time, Europe was still recovering from World War II and suffering from famine. And Truman worried that if the U.S. didn't help, his admin's plan for European economic recovery would fall apart. He asked farmers and distillers to reduce grain use and asked the public to voluntarily skip meat on Tuesdays, eggs and poultry on Thursdays, and save a slice of bread each day. TV was still in its infancy at the time, and although the majority of Americans missed Truman's TV debut, it signaled the start of a powerful and complex relationship between the White House and the media. Each of Truman's subsequent White House speeches after that was televised, and in 1948, Truman was the first presidential candidate to broadcast a paid political ad. And it all started back on this day in 1947.
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0: All right, heads up in the East Valley. We've got a full closure in the Chandler-Gilbert area. This is the Santan Freeway, so this is the 202 south of the 60. Westbound lanes shut down and all traffic being taken off at Cooper Road right now. No estimated time of reopening, but the backup is heavy. So if you come in on the 202 Santan Freeway, again, may want to think about leaving the 202 at Val Vista and heading west all the way over to the 101 this morning. You can catch back up with the 202 right at McQueen through the construction zone, but very heavy slowing right now. No estimated time of reopening. Again, a rollover crash has shut down all lanes westbound 202 Santan Freeway right at Cooper Road. John Roller, KTAR News.
1: We're going to be sunny in 99 today, climbing to 101 on Thursday. At 8:16, this KTAR News expansion is brought to you by Sweet James. If you have been injured in an accident, call Sweet James. The Mike Broomhead Show is next. I'm LaDonna Harvey on Arizona's news station, KTAR News.
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4: That's right. Happy Monday. Let's start by talking about the economy as Americans continue to spend in spite of inflation. And don't worry, we've got people that have got a plan to lower costs for the American people. I've got some of that for you in just a moment. I think this is one of my favorite, even though it's Monday, I imagine this is going to hold up as one of my favorite pieces of audio of the entire week. So here's the headline. This is from the Wall Street Journal. The mighty American consumer is crashing through inflation and driving growth. The subheadline says spending is rising because prices are climbing and Americans are buying more stuff despite long-running frustrations over inflation. So we all are concerned about the cost of things, but to the rescue, Arizona Senator Mark Kelly has got a plan. Senator Kelly says we are going to lower costs. Well, how are you going to lower costs, Senator? This is how he answers that question, and I love this answer.
15: Well, we're going to lower costs for the American people.
1: How?
15: We've got to win the House and or the Senate. Well, how will we do this? I have legislation with Chris Van Hollen. We've got to get Republicans on board. Raises taxes.
4: I'm going to pause it there. There is more to it, but I want you to understand that the senator is going to lower costs by raising taxes. Now, they're specific. He's going to be specific, and I want to be fair to him. I'm going to play the rest of it, but I wanted to make sure you heard that the senator's plan, and he's got legislation that he's got to get Republicans on board. He started this comment off by saying we are going to lower costs. He's going to do that by raising taxes. Now, let me see if you can guess on who?
15: For people who make over $1 million a year in income, and it provides tax cuts for people, individuals, and even couples who make up to about $160,000 a year. That's some relief.
4: So we're going to raise taxes. The Robin Hood policies of redistribution of wealth. This has been working for decades, by the way, that every time they raise taxes on wealthy people, it always improves the lives of people that aren't as wealthy. This has been working, right? We know this has been working for a long time. It is the most absurd policy on the planet. We are going to redistribute wealth. Now, there's a big segment of our society that likes this idea. For whatever reason, they have this idea in their head that their station in life is not as good as it could be because of other people. That, you know, I don't make, I think all of us, if I took a survey, and certainly an anonymous survey of everybody that worked in this building, most of us like where we work. I do. I like who I work for. I like the company I work for. I like their, I think they are good to their employees. They offer a good benefit package. They have good insurance. They are very generous with, time, and they're family oriented, and they want you to take time off, and we get vacations. And so it's a good company to work for. But I think if you were to take an anonymous survey of everybody in this building, even if it wasn't anonymous, if I just took a survey of everybody within my line of sight, and I said, do you think that you are underpaid? Do you think you should be making even a little bit more money? How many people would say, yeah, I should be making a little bit more money, right? See, so far it's unanimous. I don't think there's anybody on the planet. As a matter of fact, if you watch, I watched football all weekend long. So now we know college football players are getting paid with NIL. We know that there are NFL players that are getting paid a ton of money. You know that NFL players and Major League Baseball players have agents. And you know what the agent's job is to do? Is to negotiate their next contract so they get even more money than they're making right now. Everybody believes that they are a bit underpaid. That's just human nature. But Mark Kelly believes that $1 million is the magic number. That if you make more than $1 million a year, you should pay more. We don't know how much more. We don't know how that's going to improve the economy, but you should pay more. Somehow he's going to remember this conversation started off when he said we have to lower costs. Mark Kelly believes that raising taxes on a segment of our society will somehow lower costs. I'd love to know how that works. When he says, what we can lower taxes on other people if we do that. Notice the one thing that Senator Kelly doesn't talk about, and that is cutting government waste, cutting fraud, cutting abuse, cutting spending. That, you know, if we were to limit government, if we were to drive down the money that is given to our government in the first place, we could lower the taxes on everybody. So when you hear of the complaints about people raising prices, that you have businesses that are gouging, you never hear those government officials, those elected officials talk about how they gouge the public. When you buy a vehicle in Arizona and you have to pay for your tags, I don't know what it's like in every other state, but it's very expensive because in Arizona we have a sliding scale that the more valuable your vehicle is, the more you pay. Now, we all use the same freeways. We all, pay to fix the freeways. We all pay for the roadways. We pay the salaries of the troopers for DPS. But somehow, because I bought a new truck 2 years ago, my truck is more expensive, so therefore I should pay more. There are people that think that's fair. I just think that if the government were to get out of the way kind of as a policy as much as possible, we'd be much better off. That's why I am more of a small government, limited government person. And Senator Kelly is a big government, tax the rich to give to the poor. And somehow that magically in the future hasn't yet, but will fix things. At what point do people that vote for politicians with these sets of policies, when do they realize that you're being used as a pawn, that you're been promised for decades that your station in life would improve if you did what they wanted? And when we've done what they wanted, it hasn't improved anything for anyone. As a matter of fact, if you look at the Arizona economy and you look at the jump we made when we were, I think, number two or number three in the nation for job growth, when industry began to come here and expand here, companies like TSMC and Amcor and others, and the massive expansion that happened with Intel and others. These things happened when the government got out of the way. If you look at our state government, taxes were reduced and flattened, not to zero, but flattened. Policies and procedures and regulation was reduced. There were over 3,000 regulations in Arizona that were eliminated. Maricopa County reduced, I think, by 14 pages, their development regulation for real estate. Those are the things that drive down cost. Those are the things that make things less expensive for the average buyer. When you look at what it costs because of regulation to build a home, that gets passed off to you. But remember, Senator Kelly is going to lower costs by raising taxes. I just think it's magic. It's absolute magic. Early ballots go out this week. Stay informed. KTR has their politics newsletter. You can get that newsletter by texting the word politics to 620-620. Coming up in just a moment, we're going to talk about education and the shift in mindset. We'll do it next.
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13: Good morning, it's 8:32. I'm LaDonna Harvey, and here is our top story.
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13: If you're planning to vote in the upcoming midterms and you are not registered, this is your last chance.
15: The election is now less than a month away and early mail-in voting starts this week. While ballots officially start getting sent out Wednesday, we're now learning more than 3,100 were mistakenly sent out ahead of schedule. The Maricopa County Recorder's Office says, however, that these ballots were sent to the right people and they are still valid. So if you got one of these ballots, you can complete it and return it normally. Your last day to request a mail-in ballot is October 23rd, and your last day to send in

0: south of the 60. This is the Santan Freeway right at Cooper Road. We had a very serious rollover crash that has shut down all lanes, and DPS investigating. No estimated time of reopening. And right now you're being taken off at Cooper Road and Gilbert Road. Very heavy slowing as folks try to get off the main line there. Again, Pecos, Williams Field, germane ways to get around this crash. Once again, this is the westbound 202 Santan Freeway right near Cooper Road. No estimated time of reopening. And just minutes ago, inside the tunnel on the westbound I-10, we had a crash blocking the left lanes. It's being escorted off to the right. But as you come into town, you're already backed up on the Red Mountain Freeway, starting right at the mini stack into downtown Phoenix. John Roller, KTAR News.
1: All right, weather-wise, we are looking for sunny skies with a high of 99 today. Right now, it's 83 and windy in Cave Creek. I'm LaDonna Harvey on Arizona's news station, KTAR News.
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3: All right, here is the headline, which I found fascinating. A record low, 31%. Of people surveyed said that college education is very important. So the subheadline says decline spans major subgroups, women, Democrats, and people of color remain most positive. 3 in 10 Americans, 31%, think a college education is very important. 4 percentage points below last year's reading. The previous low among the 7 times Gallup has asked this question since 1978. As recently as 2013, more than twice as many U.S. adults, 70%, said college was very important. A couple of different things are happening. More specialties. The people are specializing and getting certificates. There is a difference between a college education and an education. I will say this. I value a college education much more now than I did when I was younger. I had no interest in education when I was college aged. When I was 18 years old, I just wanted to work. I am very fortunate that I was able to get a trade. I fell into a trade. Without ranting and going down that road too much, I'll say this, that having an education is necessary. I began to learn the trades on the job. I was educated on the job. But I also went to schools. I had employers that saw something in me, that believed in me, that saw my work ethic, and they taught me, and then they sent me to schools. I went to the journeyman classes to become a journeyman electrician. I went to transient voltage surge suppression, as exciting as that sounds, believe me, it was. Lighting design. I went to different schools at the expense of my bosses because it benefited their company if I knew those things. Education is important, don't get me wrong. But the idea as it was in the 80s when I was leaving high school, when people said, if you are able to get into college, and that's what guidance counselors, that's what advisors taught then, was if you can work your way into a college, if you can get accepted for a college degree, because not everybody did, it improved your life immensely. And if you look at the average, you will see that college educated people, generally speaking, make more money in the long run than people that don't have a college education. But there is a massive shift that is happening right now. And that massive shift that's happening right now is into the trades and what is called skilled labor. It's a different kind of education. If you look at it, I am a massive ambassador for or endorser of the CTEDs, the Career Technical Education Districts, the EVITs in the East Valley and the WestMechs in the West Valley, where students are learning a skill at a younger age and they are leaving high school equipped for a career. Part of the problem is college has gotten so immensely expensive. I want you to hear a little bit of this. This is Mike Rowe. Mike Rowe was on with Bill Maher, and they were talking about people and being upset and being angry about being duped into the expense of what's happened.
4: The stat that got me within the Democratic Party right now, 59% of Democrats who support socialism have college degrees. 40% who support socialism don't. So this

0: thing that's being called a worker uprising, it's really not.
1: No,
0: it's not. This is happening because a lot of people with a really expensive credential are in the hole in a big way, and they're pissed. And I don't blame them, honestly. I mean, we can say what you want about it, but they took our advice, man. They took our advice. We said, borrow whatever it takes. Go follow your dream, and then go get your dream job. And that was a bunch of nonsense.
2: So it was a bunch of nonsense. And Mike Rowe goes on to talk about being duped. Now, I've said this 100 times. What Dr. Crow, Michael Crow, is doing at Arizona State University, what Brian Mueller is doing at Grand Canyon University. You know, Grand Canyon University hasn't raised its tuition in over a decade. Their online presence, the schools they're offering. As a matter of fact, I'm going to be speaking at their construction school here next month, that they are offering degree programs for jobs that are really out there and that are paying well. When you look at how the schools, how the community college district has done this, how what they have done is they have shifted to saying, okay, what jobs are out there? What's the need in the community? And they're adjusting. Arizona State University has transformed that college. Michael Crow has transformed that university. Their engineering school is one of the best in the world. The Cronkite School and what they've done, how journalism has shifted with the advent of social media and what has been done there, what students are learning at the Cronkite School now compared to what they were learning 10 years ago, and the morphing and changing with the world around them, preparing young people for the real world and not the world they wish as it was. The business school, the law school. There is a difference, but you have to be more discerning. You have to have an idea of what you want to do with your life and then go after that pathway. The idea that I'm going to go to school, I'm going to go to high school, I'm going to get good grades, I'm going to perform well in the SAT, I'm going to join clubs, I'm going to join the clubs that are out there doing good in the community, and I'm going to volunteer work. So on my college resume that I was a part of these different organizations and I showed that I wanted to be a good citizen, and that's going to get me into a good college. And then by getting a degree, getting in that piece of paper is going to guarantee me the life I want. That doesn't exist anymore. So the idea that people are starting to see this, colleges are either going to understand the shift in the world. I'll give you an example that I know is real, that I've seen with my own eyes. You go to the East Valley, and this is not an indictment. This is not a criticism. It's an observation. I believe the biggest school district in the state of Arizona is Mesa Public Schools, MPS. Mesa Public Schools is shrinking. Scottsdale Unified School District is closing schools. Their enrollment is down. The East Valley Institute of Technology, or EVIT, the CTED, the Career Technical Education District in the East Valley, has exploded and more than doubled in enrollment in the past 5 or 7 years. Thousands and thousands and thousands of young people, school age, and then adults in the evening are going back for adult education, are learning things like welding, auto mechanics, diesel mechanics, auto body, basic firefighters, EMTs, registered nursing assistants, the certified nursing assistants, CNA programs, cosmetology, EMT, you name it, culinary, broadcasting. They are exploding in enrollment. And you know why they're exploding in enrollment? Because those are the jobs of the future. They are adapting and teaching kids. Kids are graduating from high school as journeyman welders and making $80,000 a year. They're just adjusting to what the world wants. That's the direction that people are going. Hey, this November, you'll choose a new lieutenant governor. Watch 2 of the 3 candidates debate on stage tonight at 6. 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Coming up in just a moment, it's the Big Cube poll question. Stick around.
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13: All right, let's take a look at our top stories this morning here on Arizona's KTAR. At this time, it's 8:50, and this is the last day for you to register to vote in the November 3rd election. You'll weigh in on eight propositions, and several seats like governor, first lieutenant governor, and more. Early voting begins this Wednesday. That is unless you were the recipient of more than 3,100 ballots mistakenly sent out ahead of schedule. Maricopa County Recorder's Office says these ballots are still valid. If you get one, go ahead and complete it. You can return it normally. And finally, the U.S. Air Force has brought home bombers stationed at a U.S.-run military base in England used to strike Iran. This is after an investigation into a planned terror attack at RAF Fairford. The bombers redeployed back to the United States and their home bases. All of our top stories just 15 minutes away. For more news, go to KTAR.com or the KTAR News app.
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16: All right. Thank you very much, LaDonna. Yeah, we still have a full closure in the Southeast Valley. This is right in the Gilbert Chandler area. All lanes blocked westbound 202. This is the Santan Freeway just south of the US 60. This crash happened right near Cooper Road, and you are being taken off at Cooper Road and Gilbert Road. You're not able to go westbound. So at this point, if you are trying to get into downtown Phoenix, might want to think about Williams Field Road, maybe getting off at Val Vista. You can also use Germain or Pecos to get around this crash. Once again, westbound 202, the Santan Freeway, full closure at Cooper Road. No estimated time of reopening. John Roller, KTAR News, the Mike Broomhead Show, back in 60 seconds.
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2: All right, Gatos is out, so it's going to be Griffin. It's going to be, what's your name again? Elizabeth? Well, that's it, right? Let's go with the question. What do you guys got?
20: All right, so the question today is, were the Portland Trailblazers right to fire former Valley broadcaster Braden Bell for misogynistic and racial posts from when he was 15 years old?
2: Yeah. So if you don't know the backstory, this is a young man that was a broadcaster with the Mercury and was here in the Valley for a long time. Brilliant young man, by all accounts, a great guy and really good at his job. He was hired as the TV play-by-play guy for the Portland Trail Blazers and then fired before it even started because somebody went and dug up Twitter posts when he was 14 and 15 years old. Well, the most ridiculous thing I've ever seen in my life. But you guys,
21: I don't know if it's too ridiculous. I kind of think, I mean, you're 15, you
15: I think 13 is when you can join social media. So I think at this age, you should probably know what you're doing.
2: Oh. Real. So if we went back, see, this is, bothers me because I know that there is a dramatic difference between what I was like at 15 and what you were like at 15.
15: Yeah.
2: I know that for a fact. So just because you were a goody two shoes at 15 doesn't mean the rest of us were, especially boys. Right?
20: Yeah, but I feel like nowadays, like, you have, there's definitely more of, like, you should know what you're going to post on social media.
2: At 14?
20: I mean, like, society has changed. Like, you gotta...
2: Man, you guys are
20: you have to pay attention. Because you can get canceled.
2: I'm so glad there wasn't social media when I was 14, 15. My life would be dramatic.
15: You'd be in trouble.
2: No, my life would be dramatically different if there was social media. Roller and I would be in jail.
16: You got that right.
2: We'd be in prison.
16: Yeah, I just, you know, the creativity of the things that we thought of when we were that age. Yeah, you don't want to get caught. We took pride in not getting caught.
2: Right. Yes. And we certainly didn't want video or any kind of digital evidence.
16: Boy, that is so true, man. I tell my kids all the time, I'm so glad we didn't grow up in the social media area.
2: All right, coming up, we are going to have a conversation with gubernatorial candidate, Republican candidate for governor, Andy Biggs, joins me in studio next. 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
16: Good Monday morning. It's 9 o'clock. I'm John Roller. Here's what we're following this hour. A three-vehicle crash in Chandler this morning has closed off part of the Loop 202 and left one person dead, another seriously injured. According to the Department of Public Safety, the crash was caused by a white pickup rear-ending an SUV, causing that pickup to roll over on its roof. Two people were injured, with one dying at the hospital, another dealing with non-life-threatening injuries. Once again, the Loop 202 westbound at Cooper Road, the on-ramp remains closed, an estimated three-hour time frame for opening.
29: The studies show that they decrease safety.
30: Oh, they're wrong.
16: Proposition 319 will be on your ballot and would ban Arizona cities from using photo enforcement. Those that already have it would have to get approval from voters to keep photo enforcement every 10 years. Starting next November, Executive Director of the Arizona Public Health Association, Will Humble, red light cameras in particular can reduce fatal crashes and believes cities should have the option to use them.
30: For cities that don't have photo enforcement now, they can never have it in the future, ever, no matter how dangerous their intersections get.
16: However, Republican State Senator Wendy Rogers claims they don't make streets safer and present a privacy concern no matter the kind of camera.
29: Speed cameras and stoplight cameras sort of go hand in hand.
16: And you can head to KTAR.com to learn more about Proposition 319 and about the other seven on your November ballot.
31: Arizona Votes 2026.
16: Well, if you're planning to vote in the upcoming midterms, today is your last day to register.
32: The election is now less than a month away, and early mail-in voting starts this week. While ballots officially start getting sent out Wednesday, we're now learning more than 3,100 were mistakenly sent out ahead of schedule. The Maricopa County Recorder's Office says, however, that these ballots were sent to the right people, and they are still valid. So if you got one of these ballots, you can complete it and return it normally. Your last day to request a mail-in ballot is October 23rd, and your last day to send in those ballots is October 27th. To see a full list of important election dates and to register to vote in Maricopa County, go to either beballotready.vote or elections.maricopa.gov. Colton Krolak, KTAR News.
31: Eyes on Education.
16: And applications now open for Arizona State University's Industrial Assessment Center, or ITEC program. 5-year expansion from the U.S. Department of Energy funds students who go to local industrial companies and provide free assessments of its technology so it can cut back on operating costs.
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16: That's Rachel Overby, Chief of Staff for the Office of Critical Minerals and Energy Innovation. She says nationwide, the ITAC program have found over $100 billion in potential savings for companies. To read more education solution stories, go to ktar.com/education. Well, as a dangerous heat wave continues in parts of the West, a fast-moving wildfire in Southern California has forced evacuations.
1: A wildfire erupting Saturday afternoon outside Los Angeles. Smoke visible for miles and prompting evacuation orders inside parts of the Angeles National Forest. Nearly 300 firefighters battling the Bouquet Fire, burning more than 1,000 acres.
16: That's ABC's Jacqueline Lee in Los Angeles.
6: We are proposing to put in mediums through the center, and that just helps control the amount of left turns that are crossing on and off of the street because it's so wide.
16: That's just one of the improvements Tempe is planning for busy Baseline Road under a $12.5 million grant from the U.S. Department of Transportation. Ellie Velosin with the Tempe Transportation Department says they'll also add dedicated turn lanes, bus pullouts, and wider sidewalks. The work on Baseline between Priest Drive and the Loop 101 will be completed over the next 5 years. And let's get a check on traffic live now from the Valley Chevy Dealers Traffic Center. Well, as we mentioned at the top, there is a full closure this morning. Westbound Loop 202, Santan Freeway, all due to a rollover crash right at Cooper Road. No estimated time of reopening. Again, Val Vista might be an option. Pecos Road, Williamsfield Road, Germain to get around that. You can catch back up with the 202 at McQueen. Valley weather for this afternoon, sunny skies. It's going to remain breezy. Our expected high today, 99 degrees tonight, clear skies, overnight low of 80 degrees. And right now it is 86 degrees at Sky Harbor. I'm John Roller, KTAR News.
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2: All right, in studio with me is the Republican candidate for governor, Andy Biggs. Congressman, good to see you.
8: Thanks, Mike. Good to be with you.
2: There's a lot that's going on with the campaign. We're coming. The sprint is coming to an end soon. I can't imagine the statewide race. It's got to be. What is it like? Let me start there and asking you, what is it like running statewide versus running in a district race?
8: Well, first of all, I had one of the smallest districts in the state for most of my time in Congress. So that was 45 minutes across either way. And then you get in the state and it's one of the biggest states in the country. And we have people who live all over it and we get out. And so it's a beautiful state, great state. Best part of it is the people though. And we've made friends all over the state.
2: It's an interesting campaign without a debate and without being able to answer for or to directly address some of the things that have been said. So I want to start there, if you don't mind, because I know you've been asked this. I've watched the interviews, but I want my audience to be able to hear a couple of things. I watched an ad that says that you want to raise taxes by 23%. And the ad talks about a consumption tax. And the accusation is that you are in favor of raising taxes. How do you address, I mean, can you just answer, first of all, how do they come to that conclusion and what's your response?
8: So first of all, every rating agency that rates people on friend of the taxpayer to prevent taxes from going up, I'm usually number one, two or three. I mean, that's from when I was in the state legislature to the time in Congress. So the notion that I'm going to raise taxes is crazy. The second thing is, our platform includes a reduction of the income tax, elimination of the income tax, even. And then where they come up with this is in Congress, there's this routine bill that is always done that says, let's eliminate federal income tax, federal payroll tax, capital gains tax, the death tax. We'll get rid of all those and discuss switching to a consumption tax. I mean, it's called the fair tax.
2: Right.
8: It's literally been there, and I signed on 1 year, and so that's where they're making the
2: so. And I just to be clear, so what you're advocating for, what you have advocated for, is switching from an income tax to a consumption tax, not having both.
8: Well, I haven't actually advocated for it. I've advocated for having the discussion about it, and that would be good to find out. how that works and whether trade-offs and whether whether that's something that's really possible. But that's all I've done is advocated for the discussion. I've never advocated for a tax increase. In fact, on that plan, at least on the economist I've talked to, the average person, 90% of people would actually see their income tax, it's not an income tax, excuse me, but their tax load go down significantly. And the left always says, the people running these ads always say, we need the rich to pay their fair share of taxes. Well, you know how they pay their taxes? They pay it when they buy stuff.
2: Right.
8: And so you would include them in, you'd get a lot more people paying tax. But the issue is they take something out of context, which is really a deal, and then they run it.
2: I have talked about the previous administration, the Ducey administration, when growth was going crazy in Arizona. There were a couple of things that, in my estimation, led to that. One of them was the flattening of our tax. It didn't go to zero, but it was flattened dramatically. But it was also about a reduction in regulation. There were some 3,000 regulations that were eliminated during that administration. And during that time, the TSMCs and the massive expansion of Intel and Amcor out in the West Valley, that we were seeing industry plant itself here in Arizona. Do you agree with that? And what would change if you were governor as far as bringing industry to Arizona or including jobs in Arizona?
8: Well, we do want to get rid of the income tax, ratchet it down to zero ultimately. We want fewer regulations. We want easier permitting. We want, if we can put it together, you want a one-stop shop. That's what we're competing with. We're competing with all of that stuff with other states. Oddly enough, a study just came out last week, Mike, which I find intriguing. It said states with lower taxes and less regulation, guess what they do? They create more jobs, and both organically and from out of state. That's what we'll do. And the other thing that Doug Ducey did great that this current governor doesn't do so well is he was the main cheerleader for this state. He would go out. If the business was looking to come in here, he would go sit down with the CEOs. He'd sit down with their board, and he would tell them all the advantages of being in Arizona, and he would sell it. And I respected that. And I worked with Governor Ducey to actually to help set that foundation for the great economy that ran under his governorship.
2: When you have the Commerce Authority, when you have the Chambers of Commerce, and we have events like the WM Phoenix Open, and we have national championships and the Fiesta Bowl, when you have barons of business that are coming here, you've got a captive audience. If you especially if you have the chief executive of the state sitting down with them and saying, this is what we are doing to entice businesses like yours to come here.
8: Well, that's exactly right. And you want someone who, quite frankly, unlike the current governor, doesn't show up for whether it's a debate or these type of events. And then when she does show up, she just isolates herself. You want someone who will actually go out and shake hands, talk to them, find out what would be interesting for them to come here. How do you get these people here? Pick up the phone and call them and say, hey, I heard you're thinking of coming here. We'd love to have you in Arizona. You need that cheerleader, and we don't have it right now.
2: One other thing that's out there that I know you've addressed a number of times. I saw you did an interview with Fox 10 recently, but I'd like for you to, if you don't mind, address the issue of the accusation of not protecting children, that there was legislation that you voted against or didn't vote in favor of that would have protected children from child predators and from traffickers. And so can you clear up, if there's some clearing up that can be done with that issue?
8: Yeah, so let's take it. They're making two allegations, and what's weird is that the people making the allegations, Katie Hobbs vetoed 11 bills that would have protected children from predators, pedophiles, and sexual pornographers. So here's the way to think about it. If you look up in northern Arizona, Colorado City, the individual that they say I protected was actually already in prison in Texas before any legislation was even introduced in Arizona. And in 2012, I voted for the bill that would have changed the way that law enforcement was done. 2013, a new bill was introduced, really broad. The police agencies came out and said, you can't do this because it's going to impact all the agencies around the state. I signed it to a committee. The committee never heard the bill. And so they blame me. The other one, the Epstein stuff, again, before I ever knew who Epstein was, he had been charged and was dead in a jail cell. And I was one of the ones, one of the few, by the way, during the Biden administration in 22 and 24, asking that the FBI release this information to us. They never did. I voted for the bill, the actual bill that I knew was in rules, and I knew it had the definitions. I voted for that. I'm a former prosecutor, for Pete's sakes. We prosecuted domestic violence cases. I prosecuted over 100 domestic violence cases on my own. And so when you see this, you just go, these people just make this stuff up. They have no shame. And all of this is coming from out-of-state money that they've spent over $20 million just to bash me from someone who won't tell you what she did, what she's going to do. She's just hiding out and hoping that trashing my reputation will help her win.
2: All right. What I like, if you've agreed to stay for one more segment, I want to talk about some of the pillars of your campaign, some of the things that would change to get to the positive side of things. We have one more segment with Republican gubernatorial candidate Andy Biggs. We'll be back here in just a moment.
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16: At 9:17, I'm John Roller. This is what you need to know right now. Today is the last day for you to register to vote in the November 3rd election. You will weigh in on 8 propositions and choose the state's next governor, secretary of state, attorney general, and superintendent of public instruction. Among other roles, early voting begins this Wednesday, and you'll be voting on the future of photo enforcement this election. Proposition 319 would bar cities from putting up new speed or red light cameras. Cities that already have them by the end of the year will have to hold a vote to keep them next November. And Dennis Hastert, who served as House Speaker longer than any other Republican, but later was sent to prison in a hush money case, has died. The Kendall County, Illinois coroner said today that Hastert died of natural causes. All of our top stories just 15 minutes away. For more information, go to KTAR.com or the KTAR News app.
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2: All right, in studio with me is Andy Biggs. He's the Republican candidate for governor here in the state of Arizona. I want to talk about a couple of specific things. You've been traveling the state. In what you're learning from voters, what are the key issues for Arizona voters from what you're learning?
8: Everybody asks me and talks about affordability, but it isn't just affordability. They're really concerned about water. Oddly enough, I shouldn't say oddly, we live in a desert, but water was probably number 10 a year ago, but under this current governor, having just the deal she just cut, saying she fixed water, everybody's concerned about water. You can pick the most staid business group and go in and they'll say, what are you going to do to fix water? I mean, because they all want to know that. So water's number one, the economy, price of gas. And it isn't so much price of everything else. I mean, it is the price of gas that's driving people that they ask questions about. Then I guess the third thing that they almost always ask, it's either going to be border or it's going to be, how come our educational levels are so bad right now?
2: When it comes to the fuel sourcing, it is bothersome to a lot of people that watch it. We are so dependent on refineries in California with the boutique blend of fuel that we use the 2 times a year. But we're so dependent on California, and California's closing refineries, and Arizona's getting pinched because it's so volatile in our pricing for fuel. What can the governor, what can the legislature, what should be done in order to balance that? Is it getting it from another source, maybe in Texas instead of California? What needs to happen?
8: We need to roll another pipeline in from Texas so you basically double the amount of gas coming from Texas. You need to make sure you're always doing the waivers on the boutique blends out of California, those exotic blends. The third thing that you need to do is you need to allow the facilities over here, the tank farms, to expand, which this governor and the mayor of Phoenix have said no to. So you want those to be able to expand because they will help us keep a little more abundantly gas and oil. Then you need to do things like I've done, which I've talked with one of the biggest refinery companies in the world to see if they're interested in Arizona. I've talked with the Canadian oil producers to see what they can do and help, et cetera. You have got to be aggressive and go out there. And I've had the chance to do that. And that's a ways off, though. Ultimately, most of this, quite frankly, is Strait of Hormuz and Iran. And right now for the last 20 days or so, you've had back to normal, but it takes so long to get it over here and get it back in our pipeline.
2: On the water issue, most people, when they hear the statistic that we use less water now than we did 30 or 40 years ago because of farmland, people don't necessarily believe that. There is a balance, because sending the message that we are running out of water in Arizona is bad for Arizona, because industry is worried about coming here if they think we're running out of water. So if we're not running out of water, but we're running out of cheap water, what's the balance there? How do we continue to be the best in the nation as far as conserving water, but also make sure we're doing the right thing by our citizens to make sure it's not so expensive it's you know, prohibitive for businesses?
8: Yeah, well, you're not going to conserve your way out of this. And we have to fight for every drop of water that we're entitled to off the river by compact or contract. That's what we will do. But you also have to manage this incredible amount of water we have stored underground. And a lot of people freak out about that. They say, well, how do we know we have water? Because we've been putting it there. We've been putting it there to the tune of over 660 million acre feet. That's enough for 12 million people with normal growth for over 200 years to live here. That's management. But you're going to have to make sure you have infrastructure. We have some infrastructure now to draw the water out, clean it up, and move it. We're going to have to build some more infrastructure. And that will take planning and leadership and know-how. And I'm just not confident that the current governor and anybody on our team knows how to do that. But that's how we'll do it. And then you have to augment. Mike, the problem with augmenting, of course, is if you're doing desal plant off of San Diego where they're saying, we'll sell you water at $4,000 an acre foot, when you're paying somewhere around $85 to $100 an acre foot, that is really a problem. So this governor is basically put us all in a panic. And I say, let's not put us in a panic. Let's show strong leadership and let's get going the way we need to do it. And we'll get it fixed.
2: What's interesting is somebody that we both knew very well is the late Senator John Kyle, who was such a forward thinking person on this decades ago that what he did was put us where you just said we are now. Looking forward, who are the leaders moving forward with water here for the southwestern United States, especially what's happening with the Colorado River? How do you lead on that issue to make sure we get the water that we deserve, that we're not paying because we're victims of our own success? We've been so good with water management, they just expect we're going to do it again.
8: Yeah, I mean, we have some great people here who we can bring into an administration, which I can't name because I can't even talk to them, right? So we have some great people who can bring into the administration, because you're going to have to work with the Bureau of Reclamation. Mm-hmm. You have to get that done with the Bureau of Reclamation. And besides Bureau of Reclamation, you have to be able to work with the Department of Interior. And I happen to know these people at the Department of Interior. And I've met with the Bureau of Reclamation. It's a constant fight and it's a battle, but we can lead on this thing. In fact, I just introduced just a few weeks ago a piece of legislation in Congress that we think we have the ability to actually try to leverage that up and get it into a bill and get it passed by the end of the lame duck. If that happens, that brings billions of dollars to come out here for infrastructure, conservation, and for basically all of the basin, because we want to save all the basin, because you have to save all the basin.
2: Sure.
8: And then the other thing you have to do is you have to work with California, because California can do so much more with the water resources that they have.
2: If people want to learn about the campaign, where do they find you? Social media or website? How do they find the campaign?
8: If they go to bigsforarizona.com, that's the campaign website. And then you can find all the links to everything else. Tons of videos, you know, lots of information.
2: Appreciate you coming with on this morning and staying for a full half hour. Appreciate the time.
8: Thank you, Mike. Appreciate it.
2: All right, we'll be back.
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4: It's 9:32. Good Monday morning. I'm John Roller.
3: Arizona Votes 2026.
4: You have until noon today. I shouldn't say that. You have until today to register to vote in the November 3rd election. You will weigh in on 8 propositions and choose the state's next governor, secretary of state, attorney general, and superintendent of public instruction. Among other roles, early voting begins this Wednesday. Well, today is the first term of the U.S. Supreme Court, and justices are starting by hearing a case on climate change. The plaintiffs' major oil companies say Boulder, Colorado can't sue them for the negative effects of climate change and argue it's in the federal government's purview. The justices will also hear a pair of cases regarding the Trump administration's immigration policies. Here's ABC's Peter Haralambos.
5: Ultimately, the Supreme Court has given the temporary green light for this to go forward, and this is the first time they're really going to consider it on the merits. The other thing is this massive change that the Trump administration has done in terms of detention for immigrants in this country who were here illegally. The Trump administration has carried out this process of mandatory detention, which is a real change from even the first Trump administration. If the Supreme Court were to green light that, it would really be a rubber stamp for a lot of the Trump administration's immigration policies.
4: That's ABC's Peter Haralambos. Late last week, the Treasury Department said that they have auto-enrolled 60 million children into Trump accounts, which is supposed to be another avenue to help parents save for their kids' future. Evan Taylor, a professor at the University of Arizona, joined Arizona's Morning News to explain it may not be the best saving method, but you still should take the free money.
6: Is it the right saving vehicle for other things you can do to save for your kids, like 529 accounts? That's just going to depend a lot on the family circumstances, but you should take the free $1,000 if it's there.
4: Trump accounts are only eligible for children born between January 1st of 2025 and December 31st of 2028. Well, the NFL is looking into an incident where an official swore at Arizona Cardinals tight end Trey McBride during the team's game against the New York Giants yesterday. Line judge Jeff Seaman was caught on camera cursing at McBride. NFL Players Association Executive Director J.C. Treader took to social media to call Seaman's behavior unacceptable.

0: also have a crash involving a bicycle close to ASU this morning at Mill Avenue and University. And don't forget, we do have the closure this morning. All lanes closed westbound 202, the Santan Freeway right at Cooper Road. 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Valley weather for today, it's going to be breezy. We'll have plenty of sunshine, a high today of 99 degrees. Clear skies tonight will drop to an overnight low of 80 degrees. And right now it is 88 degrees in Peoria. I'm John Roller, KTAR News.
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2: Okay, early ballots will be going out soon, unless, of course, if you lived in certain parts of Maricopa County, and then they've already gone out. So there are parts of the county. Maricopa County voters find their early ballots arriving sooner than expected. Runbeck is an election services told the county recorder's office that it mistakenly mailed out 3,126 ballots early. So here's a statement I want to read to you very quickly. On October 2nd, Runbeck Election Services informed the Maricopa County Recorder's Office that it mistakenly mailed 3,126 early ballots the previous day, 6 days before the scheduled October 7th mailing date. The premature mailing was not authorized by the Recorder's Office, which was notified only after it occurred. Runbeck's error affected only the timing of the mailing. The correct ballots were mailed to the correct voters. So the statement, this is the important part of the statement. Upon consultation with the Maricopa County Attorney's Office, it was determined that the ballots remained valid and do not need to be voided or reissued. Voters may complete and return them normally. Any ballots received before early voting begins will remain unopened and securely stored until the processing begins. No voters were adversely affected. Runbeck accepts responsibility for the error and will work with the MCRO or the Maricopa County Recorder's Office to implement appropriate controls to prevent that from ever happening again. So I don't know if anyone thinks this is a massive issue. It is a mistake. It's not going to affect the vote. But at the same time, we have a lot of issues. And I want to be very clear. And these comments are certainly not directed at the county recorder. Not his mistake. Not his doing. This was a contractor that made a mistake. So I want to be very clear. I'm not criticizing any election official in Arizona. The problem is with this is that we have enough questions about mail-in voting here in Arizona. There are enough people that are already concerned about signatures and about ballots that are sent to the wrong homes, ballots sent to dead people. So when we say that things can be improved, these are the areas where they can be improved. These are the things that we have to stop. I think we've got to drop the gloves and we've got to take a few minutes to have a real discussion. Just because you don't believe, and I'm not someone that believes that elections are stolen. I've been actually on two separate tours of the elections department. I've watched how the county brings in early ballots, how they verify early ballots, how they count early ballots. I've watched the system from beginning to end. So I can tell you that they do a very good job. I think Maricopa County is more of a standard than that should be used around the country and how it actually gets done. That being said, we should never shy away from a conversation on any system in any government entity of how it can be better. Should any ballots be sent to the wrong home? The goal should be zero, none. If you move, your ballot shouldn't go to your old address. Is that on you to change your address? Yes, it is, of course. But this is an important enough process to make sure that you still are there. We are verifying your information. Dumb analogy. I know this is a dumb analogy, but I'll use it anyway. When every once in a while, and I don't know how often they do it, but every once in a while, I will get an email or a message from my credit card companies. I have a few credit cards that I keep. And most of the time I keep them at a zero balance, which doesn't matter. But I have credit cards where they will say, we're validating your information. Is this still your address? Is this still your cell phone number? Is this still your income?

0: come. We're verifying your information so that we have the correct information on hand. That's a credit card company that does that. That, how much more important is it that they have the right information on your vote? If someone passes away, God forbid, you shouldn't be sending out ballots to dead people. Cleaning up the voter rolls, making sure that you are mailing the ballot to the right address for the right voter. I just moved 6 months ago or so. When I moved, I went and I changed my information with MVD. So they have the correct address on file. And I went down and I got my picture taken again because it's been long enough that I'm older now and I look different than I did the last time they took my picture. Stop laughing, Elizabeth. It's not funny. See this roller, see the disrespect with young people.
1: I know. You're supposed to honor your elders, Elizabeth.
2: I don't think you could see me.
0: here's the thing, roller, that we know we have on our side with this. That we know, unfortunately, I don't wish this on people, but her day's coming.
1: Oh, yeah.
0: There will be a day when she looks back on this time with guys like you and I, you know, the grumpy old guys from the, you know, sitting in the balcony on Sesame Street.
1: Yeah, exactly.
0: That there will be a day when she will realize one day, you know what? That old dude Broomhead said this was going to happen to me someday, and here it is.
1: Well, I heard you last week, and this is so true. The older I get, the smarter my parents.
0: Right. Yeah. Right. There's going to come a day, and I don't wish this on you, Elizabeth, because you're such a nice girl. But there will be a day when you get up in the morning, you go to brush your teeth in the bathroom, and you look in the mirror, and you're going to see a gray hair.
2: Ooh, I feel like I'm already seeing it.
0: No. You wait.
1: She's too young.
0: Yeah,
1: for
0: she's
1: gray
0: too
1: hair.
0: Young. I promise you, you are in your you are in the prime of your life. But there will be a day. Two things will happen to you, I hope. One of them is when you look in the mirror, you're going to see a gray hair and you're going to realize, oh my gosh, Broomhead was right. This is happening. Here's the other thing. I wish this for you, that you will have a family. You will have children. I hope that's what you want, but you
2: of
0: will.
2: Course.
0: Okay. You will have a family and you will look at one or all of your children and you're going to say something. And then you're going to look at your husband and say, I just said, I sound like my mother.
2: Ooh, that won't be a good day.
0: Yes, am I wrong, Roller?
1: No, you are exactly right.
0: It is a rite of passage in maturing that you will say something that your parents have said and to think, like you just said, ooh, that's not going to be a good, because you realize I sound like my mother. And you realize then you made your mother say that.
2: You know what? You have a point.
0: There was a time when your parents were young and cool. You know why they're not? You.
2: Oh,
0: that's why.
2: No, I think I make them more young
0: and
2: cool.
0: No, you don't. No. Roller, am I wrong? Tell me I'm wrong.
1: Oh, man, I'll tell you. The older they get, the more expensive they get. And, the gray hair here?
0: That's, yes.
1: Yeah, exactly.
0: And see the no hair here? So I it's coming. All right, coming up in a moment, Ron Wolfley is going to join me. It is our bird's eye view. We talk Cardinals with Ron Wolfley next.
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0: You know, I've been talking about Tombstone Tactical for a long time. 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
11: At 9:48, I'm John Roller. This is what you need to know right now. Well, you'll be voting on the future of photo enforcement this election. Proposition 319 would bar cities from putting up new speed or red light cameras. Cities that already have them by the end of the year will have to hold a vote to keep them by next November. Well, today is the last day for you to register to vote in the November 3rd election. You will weigh in on 8 propositions and choose the state's next governor, secretary of state, attorney general, and superintendent of public instruction. Among other roles, early voting begins on Wednesday. The head of Tennessee's prison system, who is resigning after a botched execution, previously served as deputy director of the Arizona Department of Corrections and oversaw 3 difficult executions by lethal injection. In each case, the medical team had difficulty finding a vein to administer the lethal drugs. All of our top stories just 15 minutes away. For more information, go to KTAR.com or the KTAR News app.
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0: All right, in studio with me, Ron Wolfley. In my mind, still, no offense to anybody else, you are still the voice of the Arizona Cardinals.
16: Okay, I appreciate that. I love my Big Red. There's no doubt about that.
0: So let's talk about yesterday, and let's start with how it ended. It was a shame it ended the way it did because they were in this game and they were playing fairly well. At times they played really well. To have the kick in the stomach they got with a pick six to end that game, it was shame for it to end that way.
16: It was absolutely brutal. There's no doubt. I have been in that situation. I know what that's like to lose a game literally on the last play of the game. That was it right there. They literally had a chance to win or lose that game based on that play with 11 seconds left. It was incredible to actually see the way that happened. Jacoby Brissett looking towards his left side of the formation. He had Michael Wilson and Trey McBride to the left side lined up. They both ran slants, double slants in. It's a very common route combination in the National Football League. The New York Giants showed seven. They were all up on the line. They were coming. We're coming after you. And on the snap of the ball, they bailed two guys towards the center of the field, towards Trey McBride and Michael Wilson. And it took, to me, Jacoby Brissett came off of Trey McBride in the slot and actually saw Michael Wilson, who was trying to get inside on the slant, get his body in front of the corner that was all over him. And Deontay Banks was the corner and was not going to let him. He had an inside technique on man cover. He was not going to let Michael Wilson get inside on that slant. Jacoby Brissett threw it anyways, expecting Michael Wilson to win on the route. He didn't, and Dante Banks went down the sideline, 97 yards, touchdown.
0: Yeah, and it was, but leading up to that, there were a couple of, in the NFL, expectations would be a couple of catches that could have or should have been made. Would you agree with that? A couple of dropped balls?
16: You know what you're talking about on that possession? No, I didn't think there were drops.
0: Okay.
16: I didn't think there were drops at all. No, yeah, those were contested catches. Now, you can sit here and say maybe the Arizona Cardinals should have ran the ball. I didn't think they were going to run the ball because they were worried about the time, of course. To me, they were just going to go ahead and throw it. They had their opportunities. They could not make it work, and they lost the game.
0: So what do you take from it? As a player, what do you take from that game? That's a long plane ride home.
16: Yes, it is. Okay, so where do we need to get better? I think as a team, you're going to look at yourself and say, where do we need to get better? Players talk about it, of course, on the flight, on the bus, in the locker room. They talk about it as well. I think, number one, the Arizona Cardinals have got to be able to throw the ball down the field. And they're just not doing it. They're just not doing it right now, bro. They're not able to throw the ball down the field. They had one explosive, a 24-yard throw to Michael Wilson. That was great. There's no doubt about that. But one explosive, and explosives has really been the issue for the Arizona Cardinals offense. They just cannot seem to get explosive plays, bro. You know how difficult it is to matriculate the ball, as my old coach used to say, down the field, 10 plays, 11 plays, 12 plays, to actually put all those plays together enough to score a touchdown. It's very difficult in the NFL to do that unless you have some explosives. The Arizona Cardinals are missing the explosive play. That really hurt them yesterday, where they could not throw the ball down the field. I mean, yeah, Jacoby Brissett, who literally was, he completed 21 of his 35 pass attempts, 21 of 35, and yet only had 166 yards passing. There are a lot of quarterbacks, that's a half.
0: Yeah.
16: 166 yards passing. Just not throwing the ball down the field and not getting receivers open down the field enough. And that is the number one problem for this team, I think, offensively. Mm-hmm. Now, all of a sudden, all the injuries that they had on the offensive line, two more injuries on the offensive line, and it doesn't look great for Paris Johnson Jr. We don't know.
0: Yeah.
16: We're probably going to get word at some point today. But there's a possibility Paris Johnson Jr., who I think is their best offensive lineman, could be out for the season.
0: So let me ask about the back and forth between Trey McBride and an official that gets caught on camera. Bad look for the NFL officials. What happens here? What needs to happen with that obvious dropping the F-bomb and a referee caught on camera saying to an NFL player, F you,
16: yes,
0: twice?
16: Yeah. Yeah, you know, once again, I have no idea what was said up until that point. He is a human being, after all. Yet Trey McBride, I know Trey, he's typically not the type of guy that is going to incite that kind of response. He's not that. Now, to an opponent, to somebody that he's actually competing against, oh, yeah, there's no doubt about it. Trey McBride is a talker and right. loves to talk. It is a bad look for the NFL overall. I would imagine there's going to be some type of discipline that is going to come down on that official. No doubt about that. And I think we'll probably hear about that today because you just can't. You can't have that.
0: Because they can't show a bias either
16: they
0: way.
16: Can't.
0: And that shows he kind of lost his temper toward a player.
16: Yes.
0: And you can't. Have that.
16: You can't have that. And it was caught on tape once yeah. again. And you know
0: when,
16: what?
0: When McBride pointed to the camera, like,
16: I know.
0: They just,
16: and he turned around with a grin
0: yeah,
16: on his face, too.
0: Yeah,
16: yeah, he knew all about it. But it's just in this day and age, it's a good lesson to us all, is it not, bro?
0: Yeah, someone's always watching.
16: That's right.
0: Well, Ron, I always enjoy the time.
16: I love this, man. I love being in here with you. I wish it was under better circumstances, of course. The Cardinals need to get better yeah. and play better.
0: Amen. Amen to that. That's Ron Wolfley. We'll be back.
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11: Well, if you're planning to vote in the upcoming midterms, today is your last day to register.
25: The election is now less than a month away, and early mail-in voting starts this week. While ballots officially start getting sent out Wednesday, we're now learning more than 3,100 were mistakenly sent out ahead of schedule. The Maricopa County Recorder's Office says, however, that these ballots were sent to the right people, and they are still valid. So if you've got one of these ballots, you can complete it and return it normally. Your last day to request a mail-in ballot is October 23rd. And your last day to send in those ballots is October 27th. To see a full list of important election dates and to register to vote in Maricopa County, go to either beballotready.vote or elections.maricopa.gov. Colson Krolak, KTAR News.
26: The studies show that they decrease safety.
11: Oh, they're wrong. Proposition 319 will be on your ballot and would ban Arizona cities from using photo enforcement. Those that already have it would have to get approval from voters to keep photo enforcement every 10 years, starting next November. Executive Director of the Arizona Public Health Association, Will Humble, says red light cameras in particular can reduce fatal crashes and believes cities should have the option to use them.
27: For cities that don't have photo enforcement now, they can never have it in the future, ever, no matter how dangerous their intersections get.
11: However, Republican State Senator Wendy Rogers claims they don't make streets safer and present a privacy concern no matter the kind of camera.
26: Speed cameras and stoplight cameras sort of go hand in hand.
11: And you can head to KTAR.com to learn more about Proposition 319 and about other seven propositions on your November ballot. Well, Phoenix police and local residents are gearing up for the annual Getting Arizona Involved in Neighborhoods Day, known as GAIN Day. Lieutenant Vince Lewis tells the Call Box podcast on KTAR.com that strong neighborhood connections to police officers help deter crime.
28: It's a community event. Obviously, we want to kind of dispel the mystery surrounding police officers. Well, obviously, we can't take off the badge and get comfortable, but we definitely want them to know that we are here to serve.
11: Phoenix police urge all residents to participate and get to know the officers who patrol their neighborhoods on October 17th. U.S. military withdrawing at least one dozen bombers from an air base in the U.K. It comes just days after an alleged terror plot there.
29: The New York Times reports a sense of urgency spiked about new threats of an Iran-backed plot against the base, alarming commanders. American forces used the base in southern England to fly missions against Iran. Just last week, the UK foiled an alleged terror plot near the base.
11: That's ABC's Allison Kosick. Over the weekend, CNBC reported that the Treasury Department auto-enrolled 60 million children into Trump accounts. And to explain how the Trump accounts work is Evan Taylor, an economics professor at the University of Arizona. He joined Arizona's Morning News to say the tax rules are fairly complicated.
30: Basically, the money is locked in until the kid is 18, and then after that, you can only take it out for certain things. But then other than that, it works sort of just like a traditional retirement account where the money is sort of locked in until 59 and a half, but you have to pay a penalty.
11: Taylor adds that when the child who holds the Trump account turns 18, they can only take out money for things like education and down payments for housing. And let's get a check on traffic right now, live in the Valley Chevy Dealers Traffic Center. Right now, we have a crash right at 75th Avenue, just south of Peoria in Peoria. 51st Avenue and Dobbins, watch for a crash there, and a crash clearing in the North Valley, Deer Valley, west of 7th Avenue. And again, we still have heavy restrictions, all due to a closure. All lanes westbound 202 Santan Freeway right at Cooper Road. 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Valley weather for today. Well, it's going to be breezy once again and warm. Our expected high today, 99 degrees under sunny skies. Clear skies tonight with an overnight low of 88 degrees. And right now, it is 89 degrees in Scottsdale. I'm John Roller on Arizona's news station, KTAR News.
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0: All right. Record low. 31% of people polled say that a college education is very important. Now, that's not, they don't say important, say very important. So it's a lower number than I think a lot of it has to do with what people assume is kind of watered down in higher education. Now, I don't know that that's the case. There are a lot of great things that happen. We've talked about ASU and Arizona State University. We have so many people here that graduated or are interns and then graduate as from the Arizona State, from the Cronkite School for Journalism. Great school. The engineering school, the business school. They have got some really amazing programs there. But that doesn't mean that they all are. And that's what I think people are pointing to. Elizabeth, when you were, be honest here, I know you've just gotten your master's degree. Were there any, like, what is the most ridiculous class you've ever seen offered at school? Whether you've taken that class or not, are there any? Because the old joke is athletes take, I'm sure you've heard it, underwater basket weaving. You know, right. Like there are just some of the throwaway courses. Are there any of those that you've seen offered in colleges?
1: You definitely hear about them. I never took them. I think the ones that were, that I personally took that were the silliest were like a repeat of like language arts or something that you've taken in high school. So for me, those would be the silliest. But also people are like, I'm going to dance or like I'm literally doing an online PE class where like those are funny too.
0: What is an online?
1: What do you do? Right, exactly. Like you just pretend, you maybe move your arms a little bit, show you're moving. I don't know.
0: Yeah, I mean, I'm not mocking higher education. I think it can be very important, but there are some. Roller, did you go to college? Where did you go to college?
11: ASU. I went to MCC, then to ASU.
0: Okay. Were there any courses that you took that you looked at and said, I need the credits, but this is like, if there's an online PE class, that's the funniest thing I've ever heard of.
11: Well, I was always looking for the PE class that offered golf because I knew how to do it.
0: Right.
11: I figured I could get an easy A.
0: So did you, but were there any classes?
11: Well, I mean, yeah. I mean, for me, it was, I guess, you know, statistics and, you know, the statistics courses like that. For me, geometry, you know, it's funny as an older person, you know, when I was going through college, I'm like, why do I need geometry, calculus? I'll never use this stuff. And of course, every home improvement project has got to do with geometry. Yeah. So, yeah. So,
0: well, I was the guy in high school that I said to my math teachers, when am I ever going to use algebra? And then I became an electrician.
11: And then you became an electrician.
0: And every equation that we use for wire sizing to conduit sizing, voltage drop, everything is an algebraic equation. Every one of them. So, shame on me. But there are some college courses, right?
11: Yeah. That, oh, yeah. Ridiculous. Absolutely. Yeah, if you listen to Dave Ramsey and he talks to you about, you know, German pottery history and things that you can't use in the real world, yeah, that gets a little over the top.
0: So that's my question, is when you hear a number like this where right now it's a record low number, 31% of the people polled say that now in the 21st century that a college education is very important. That's a low number.
11: It's changed. You know, when I was in my 20s, it was a big deal that you almost, you know, if you're going to go anywhere, you had to have a college education.
0: And if you had one, you were guaranteed. It solidified for you a decent life.
11: Right. And now I, you know, necessarily, I think a lot of employers, they want to know, you know, basic things. Are you going to show up on time? Are you a flake? Do you know what you're doing? Things like that. I think they'd rather take that than maybe the smartest kid in the classroom.
0: But do you think, Elizabeth, because I know your degree, you have, it has helped you do what you want to do. So it is really good for you. But do you have any friends that got a college degree that regret their major necessarily? Or they think they, you know, they can't pay off their student loans. It wasn't worth it now.
1: Yes. I don't know what the exact major was, but I have one friend who, it was some sort of like party planning, event planning. And I think they're, that's a tough one. But like the business ones you can, where you can, it's like a general one. I think those are the most successful because you can apply it to anything. But I think even the more specific you are, the harder it is to actually get a job in that.
0: So I know someone who, when she went to school, I think her degree was in archaeology. And I don't know, when you hear her tell the story, she tells the story that she doesn't really even know how she picked that as a major, but eventually that was what she picked. And she graduated with a degree in archaeology. And then she realized the only thing I can do with an archaeology degree is teach. So she had to go back and get a master's degree because they're really, where do you make a living as an archaeologist?
1: Right. I don't know. I couldn't tell you.
0: So I'm not, again, I am not mocking a college degree because of what Michael Crow, Dr. Crow has done at ASU and what Brian Mueller has done at Grand Canyon University is remarkable. And what they offer people in the real world, people that get real world experience and real world degrees, it's phenomenal for those people. But when you look at where the trades are expanding, when you look at a young person that can go to an EVIT or a Westmec and they can get a certification and then go out and make $60,000, $70,000, $80,000 a year and not have that kind of debt, you look at the trade-off, right? I mean, do you think young people now, if you knew someone that was 17 or 18 in high school, are they looking at college differently?
1: You're talking now?
0: Yes.
1: If people at that age are looking at college
0: differently? Are high school students looking at the potential of a college education differently?
1: I would say so. Yeah, because you have more options, so you have more to think about, but also you can tell where people end up and the benefits of going to college, but also you can weigh that because there are other options that could be better suited for you.
0: I was a horrible high school student, and I just wanted to work. There was no forethought in my future at all. It was, I don't want to go to school anymore. I can't wait to be done with this. And I can just go to work. That's different. For the young person who is sitting down with an advisor, that is sitting down with their parents or sitting down with an advisor about their future, it used to be, okay, this is what you need to do. You need to get these kinds of grades. You need to score this on the SAT. You need to join civic clubs to show that you're a good citizen. It looks good on your college resume. Get into a good school, get a degree, and go, you know, then apply that degree. There's got to be young people now that are saying, I don't need 4 years in school to get a career path, right?
1: Yeah, I know people in like the cosmetology esthetician route that are pretty successful now, but they didn't get like a degree. I don't think it's technically a degree, but it's like a certificate or something along the lines of that.
0: Certification.
1: And they're successful.
0: Yeah.
1: They're happy.
0: I know people that are going through the CTEDs, the Career Technical Education Districts. Their kids are, and the kids graduate from high school, and they've got a certification as an EMT or a certified nursing assistant, and they're actually going into a profession that they're going to keep going in their education, but they've already got a certification, and they're going to work, and they're making a nice living, and they're not weighted down with student loans. I think that's the biggest part for people is for an adult like you, for someone like you to graduate from college and then go on to get your master's degree. And I don't know the financial aid situation with you, but there are people that are graduating with those degrees that have these massive student loans, and they're realizing, at least at entry level, I'm not getting hired for jobs that I can even pay off my student loans, right?
1: Yeah, it's hard to see the payoff at the end because you're dealing with it now.
0: Yeah, mm-hmm. And that's the thing, is that right now what's happening is they're not seeing the return on investment, and so they're second guessing the degree they got.
1: Yeah.
0: All right. Listen, early voting ballots go out this week. Stay informed. 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Text the word politics to 620-620 to sign up. That's politics to 620-620 to stay informed. Coming up in just a moment, we are going to talk about inflation and spending next.
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11: At 10:18, I'm John Roller. This is what you need to know right now. Krista Pike remains unconscious and on a ventilator in a Tennessee hospital after a failed execution attempt. Pike, now 50, was sentenced to death for a 1995 murder. Tennessee officials gave her two doses of a lethal injection drug Wednesday night. It did not kill her. U.S. Air Force has brought home its bombers stationed at a U.S.-run military base in England. That move comes as the president weighs options for his war on Iran. And investigators still working to determine what happened when a chaotic weekend homecoming party erupted in gunfire in a rural Georgia city, leaving two dead and nearly three dozen others injured. No arrests have been reported and no motive has been given. All of our top stories just 15 minutes away. For more news, go to KTAR.com and the KTAR News app. And right now, let's take a look at Wall Street. We are green across the board. Right now, the S&P 500 is up 47 to 7,770. The NASDAQ up big today, 240 points to 27,431. And the Dow Jones Industrial Average is up 78. 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
0: So here is the dichotomy of the U.S. economy. Everybody is feeling the pinch. We understand that inflation remains very high. People are frustrated with high fuel prices. It is, when I say fuel, I mean gas for most of us. Diesel is crushing the industries that rely on it, and it is causing prices to go up in other sectors. So we have seen the inflation pushing people to their limits, but the American public continues to spend. It is kind of confounding to a lot of the experts that at some point people think that the slowing is probably going to slow down, but we haven't seen that happen. Ultra high inflation during the Biden administration, the American consumer was still spending money. We are still seeing that continue now. The Fed raised interest rates on borrowing for banks, hoping that that would kind of slow things down. We are looking at what's happening now in the jobs market as the jobs market has slowed down. And we don't want to see a recession. We certainly don't want to see that. But what we're watching now is that the American public continues to spend. Their consumer confidence, if you hear the people talk about the economy when they're asked about the state of the economy, consumer confidence is pretty low, but it hasn't stopped people from spending. What is going to happen as we move forward is interesting to me because the holidays are right around the corner. As a matter of fact, many people are already spending for the holidays. You're watching Amazon and Prime Days, and those things are happening. What used to be Black Friday was the day after Thanksgiving. Nobody waits until November now to do that spending. We are seeing earlier and earlier as the consumer continues to spend. But is there a point where it breaks? We've seen a couple of indicators with not default, but delinquencies on auto loans, delinquencies on credit card payments. All those scary things are out there, but the American consumer still spends. A Wall Street Journal story says the mighty American consumer is crashing through inflation and driving growth. The subheadline, spending is rising because prices are climbing and Americans are buying more stuff despite long-running frustrations over inflation. So we are watching the stock market today, as you just heard in the update. Today we are on the plus side, a little almost 0.2% on the Dow, a little over half or 0.6% on the S&P, and almost a full percentage point on the NASDAQ in growth so far. Days young may end differently, but right now we're seeing green across the board. When it comes to oil prices, Brent crude oil is trading at just above $100 per barrel, which is good news. It's down almost 1.5% for the day. These are the futures. West Texas Intermediate crude oil for November futures trading at just above $90 per barrel. It's down 1.1% for the day. And we'll see. We are going to see throughout the day how those end up. We know that the Strait of Hormuz is being navigated. We are seeing more oil pass through there as things begin to turn a little bit closer to normal. But will this trend continue? G7 countries are going to release up to 100 million barrels of diesel and crude oil reserves. If that continues, will we see, at least in the short term, a decrease in the price and some relief for diesel fuel? All of these things, when we look at our economy, locally, what can be done? What is happening federally? I played this earlier. I want to play it again because for me, I'll wait. I was going to play the Mark Kelly audio again. We talk about reduction in costs. And when we look at the business world from the political point of view, you have one side that says we are being taken by price increases. We're being gouged by those in corporate America are gouging us, and price gouging is happening. What about the price gouging in taxes? For me, that's something we all should be looking at. Do we have an efficient government? Federally, we absolutely don't. I want you to think about this. Maricopa County, I use them as an example often, and I wish more people looked at this. This transcends the political spectrum. This isn't a Republican or a Democrat point. Maricopa County carries no debt. Maricopa County has all of its buildings paid for. They have moderated property tax rates over the years to make sure that as prices for homes have increased, as home value has gone up significantly, if you look at the long term, not in the last year or so, but certainly in the last five or six, that they have moderated the tax rates so taxpayers are not paying this huge amount of money in property taxes, and yet they have maintained no debt. That's an example that other places around the country should be using, other government bodies, not just county supervisors, not just counties, but others should take notice of. I think that's a significant thing that's happened. We are going to shift gears in a moment, and we're going to talk about the border. The Coast Guard personnel exchanged gunfire across the U.S.-Mexico border. Why did this happen, and what needs to happen to correct it? That's what we'll talk about next.
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11: It's 10:32. Good Monday morning. I'm John Roller.
26: Arizona Votes 2026.
11: You have until today to register to vote in the November 3rd election. You will weigh in on 8 propositions and choose the state's next governor, the secretary of state, an attorney general, and the superintendent of public instruction, among other roles. Early voting begins this Wednesday. Well, today is the first term of the U.S. Supreme Court, and justices are starting by hearing a case on climate change. The plaintiffs, major oil companies, say Boulder, Colorado, can't sue them for the negative effects of climate change and argue it's in the federal government's purview. The justices will also hear a pair of cases regarding the Trump administration's immigration policies. Here's more from ABC's Peter Haralambos.
27: Ultimately, the Supreme Court has given the temporary green light for this to go forward, and this is the first time they're really going to consider it on the merits. The other thing is this massive change that the Trump administration has done in terms of detention for immigrants in this country who were here illegally. The Trump administration has carried out this process of mandatory detention, which is a real change from even the first Trump administration. If the Supreme Court were to green light that, it would really be a rubber stamp for a lot of the Trump administration's immigration policies.
11: That's ABC's Peter Haralambos. Late last week, the Treasury Department said that they have auto-enrolled 60 million children into the Trump accounts, which is supposed to be another avenue to help parents save for their kids' future. Evan Taylor, a professor at the University of Arizona, joined Arizona's Morning News to explain it may not be the best saving method, but you still should take the free money.
1: Is it the right saving vehicle for, there's, you know, other things you can do to save for your kids, like 529 accounts. That's just going to depend a lot on the family circumstances, but you should take the free $1,000 if it's there.
11: Trump accounts are only eligible for children born between January 1st of 2025 and December 31st of 2028. Well, the NFL is looking into an incident where an official swore at Arizona Cardinals tight end Trey McBride during the team's game yesterday in New York against the Giants. Line judge Jeff Seaman was caught on camera cursing at McBride. NFL Players Association executive director J.C. Treader took to social media to call Seaman's behavior unacceptable. The interaction took place with just under 5 minutes left after officials did not call a penalty on New York's Drew Phillips, who made contact with McBride. And let's get a check on traffic right now, live from the Valley Chevy Dealers Traffic Center. We do have an accident just now coming in the West Valley, 75th Avenue and Peoria. Also a crash at Bell Road and Grand Avenue. And once again, we still have that closure of the westbound Loop 202 Santan Freeway in the Chandler-Gilbert area. It is right at Cooper. 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Find

0: overnight low of 80 degrees, and right now it is 89 degrees in Glendale. I'm John Roller, KTAR News.
1: It's Gatos. Wolf joins us at 2:15. We'll talk Cards, Giants, and then Meghan McCain at 3, Mondays with Meghan. We'll talk about Trump fatigue. Outspoken with Bruce and Gatos. Watch us on the KTAR YouTube channel.
2: Yeah, so this is a crazy story. Going back about a week or so, an incident near in Texas, Garceno, Texas, prompted a coordinated efforts between the U.S. and Mexican military commanders. So the Coast Guard personnel exchanged gunfire with people on the Mexican side of the border and encountered the U.S. military, later cited as an example of increased illegal activity as hundreds of U.S. troops and their equipment were repositioned at Texas and the Rio Grande. So the story here, there's a couple of different angles. One of them is that the border is more secure than it's ever been, but there are still issues. One of the people I respect the most on this issue is Juan Siscomani, who's the congressman from Southern Arizona, CD6. For a number of reasons, but most importantly is his experience. He came to the country legally. He is a naturalized citizen, and now he's a member of the United States Congress. I think that's the American dream. I think that that shows who we are as a nation, that you can come to this country and you can be anything you want as an American citizen. And I love that. I love the idea. I am an immigration supporter. I want to be very clear. Legal immigration to the U.S. makes us the great country that we are. I truly believe that. That it is people that come here from impoverished nations, people that come here to escape socialism and communism, that fight against it the hardest because they realize that it's sold to people as a very, very good thing, and it turns out to be a very, very bad thing. That communism and socialism are should be fought. We should fight against them. And my problem with what we do in America is we cloud the issue by calling everyone a migrant. And I don't mean to demean. I know that there are many people that come here desperately, and they come here the wrong way, but they do it in a desperate situation. I understand all of that. We should do two things as Americans with our immigration, not the border, immigration. One of them is we should make sure people are coming the right way. And secondly, we should make it easier for people to come here the right way. It has to be orderly. It has to be beneficial to the U.S., but we should always be the shining city on the hill where people that realize that if they want to live the dream life, it's the American dream that is that life. And I think Juan Siscomani is an example of that. But he explained the border issues is three different buckets. And one of them is border security. The other is immigration. And then the other is commerce and trade. And all of those are independent in the issues that they face. But they also work together constantly. That we, when you look at a border security issue, we are a sovereign nation. And if there is gunfire coming in our direction from citizens of another country, whether these were Mexican nationals, cartel members, a terrorist organization, I don't care what it is, that it can't be tolerated. It has to be dealt with. It's got to be figured out. It's got to be, there has to be no argument about how that is handled. And then in addition to that, when it comes to the immigration issue, we shouldn't cloud them. That because one bad thing is happening when it comes to the border should not factor into how we handle immigration. That we do need new blood into this country. And when you hear that people come here and many of them do what is considered non-skilled labor or menial labor jobs, jobs that Americans won't do, that's not a negative thing. As a matter of fact, I would say it's a very honorable thing. When you see people that are here that are willing to do a job you won't do because it's feeding their family and it's going to improve their station in life and it's going to ultimately pay off when they watch their children, I would

0: say this to you. I've used Marco Rubio's words as an example forever. Marco Rubio gives one of the best stump speeches that explains the American dream. He's the child of of Cuban immigrants. And in a stump speech I've heard him give in person, he says, my father was a bartender and he stood behind a bar at the back of the room so that one day I could stand up here at the front of the room. Every single one of us, or at least I've been to so many places where that's real. I've stood on the stage and I've interacted with the bartenders at the back of the room. And these are hardworking people that are doing, they're hustling, man. They're doing everything they can to make a better life for themselves and for their families. And I have nothing but the utmost respect for hardworking people. I don't care if you are landscapers. I don't care if you're working in a hotel and cleaning rooms. I don't care if you are somebody that's doing maintenance work. Whatever it is, if you are working hard knowing that your children are going to have an opportunity that you never had, that is the most American thing that can be done, in my opinion. My mother was, we were born here. Obviously, my mom is not an immigrant. But my mother just worked. That's all she did. She didn't have a plan at first. She worked and worked and worked, and she did that just so she could feed her kids. My youngest brother is the first person in any of our extended family to go to college. That's a massive accomplishment. And now you know how much it's changed those lives. My mother is still alive. Thank God she's in very good health to enjoy her grandchildren. And she watched all of her grandchildren. The oldest is working in a field and just got married and is doing a job she loves and has a life that she's building. The middle niece, as she went to college and she's getting ready to graduate from college. And the youngest of my nephew, the youngest of my brother's children is starting college right now. And my mother gets to know that because of her hard work and how it changed our lives as her children, her grandchildren are reaping a benefit of a life that she never could have dreamed for herself. That's the American dream, whether you're born here or not. But when you see these stories about gunfire, cross-border gunfire, we have got to stop that, the crimes that are being committed, but we shouldn't allow it to stop our forethought in what immigration does for us as a society. All right, this November, you're going to choose a new lieutenant governor and watch two of the three candidates on the debate stage tonight. Watch the debate live at 6 o'clock at KTAR.com, the YouTube channel. You can also listen to it on 92.3 FM. Coming up in just one moment, we're going to talk about early voting and how we've got early voting. We'll describe that next.
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14: At 10:48, I'm John Roller. Here's what we're following this hour. The head of Tennessee's prison system, who is resigning after a botched execution, previously served as deputy director of the Arizona Department of Corrections and oversaw three difficult executions by lethal injection. In each case, the medical team had difficulty finding a vein to administer the legal drugs. Well, today is the last day for you to register to vote in November. You will weigh in on eight propositions and choose the state's next governor. Also, you'll choose Secretary of State and Attorney General and Superintendent of Public Instruction, among other roles. Early voting begins this Wednesday. And you will be voting on the future of photo enforcement this election. Proposition 319 would bar cities from putting up new speed or red light cameras. Cities that already have them by the end of the year will have to hold a vote to keep them in next November. All of our top stories are just 15 minutes away. For more news, go to KTAR.com or the KTAR News app.
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0: Let me shift gears for just a moment. I'm kind of blown away by is Roller, are you still in there, Roller? Did he take off? Okay. I saw something this weekend. We talked to Wolfley about this for a minute or two, but not for long enough. And it's all over the news. And I think this transcends sports. This is not a sports story. This is a news story. If you watch the Cardinals game, first of all, it was a blown call. And I don't think there's enough accountability. And if there is accountability, it's behind the scenes. It's not public. When officiating goes sideways, we've done a lot with being able to challenge calls, and I think it's the right thing to do. I was watching some of the baseball playoffs, and I was watching the beginning of the game with the Braves and the Dodgers, and there were some really bad calls, but they didn't challenge them, and they could have as far as balls and strikes go. But I am just blown away at what happened at the Cardinals game yesterday. There was a horrible call, a horrible non-call, actually. Trey McBride, the tight end, who was a superstar in the league. He's arguably the best tight end in the game. There was an obvious pass interference penalty that was not called. And he had a conversation going on with the referee. He was on the sidelines. He was off the field when it was done with. And the side judge, and he was in an argument with the side judge. And it is very obvious that this side judge not only said it once, but he said it twice to Trey McBride, F you, twice. And it was caught on camera. And I maybe it's because I'm such a sports fan. I was blown away by this. Roller, did you see it?
14: I watched. Yeah, I saw it. And it was clearly an interference call. In my opinion.
0: Yeah. But have you ever seen a situation where an official does what he did?
14: No, I have never seen that.
0: Now, we've seen arguments between baseball managers and home plate umpires or somebody where somebody gets ejected from the game. But usually what happens is, for good, bad, or indifferent, you'll see a manager lose their temper. Lou Piniella was legendary for losing his temper. And remember the one time Lou Piniella kicked all the dirt all over home plate? It was probably more than once.
14: Well, there was a manager, Ralph Houck, who and that was his trademark. Once he got kicked out, he would kick the dirt over home plate.
0: And so, but you didn't see the umpires usually lose their temper.
14: No.
0: There would be an exchange, but not lose their temper. In this case, McBride didn't really look like he was that animated. He was talking to the referee, but this referee looks at McBride twice from on the field to a player on the sidelines and says, F you, twice.
14: Yeah, right.
0: And McBride actually has a smile on his face and points at the camera.
14: He's
0: and
14: like,
0: says,
14: dude, you're busted.
0: Yeah. It's, what do you think? Here's the issue with this is that they have to remain. They are the ones that have to remain impartial.
14: Exactly.
0: What happens in this situation? Do you think this guy gets fined? Do you think the league talks about it? Do you think the Referees Association makes a statement? What has to happen here?
14: He's going to get fined, no doubt about it. And probably the Referees Association will come out with a statement. But no, there definitely will be a fine. You can't let that go.
0: Do they pull that guy from officiating a Cardinals game?
14: Well, you know this, Mike. They are graded. They get graded on every game that they call. So, I would imagine that in the future, he's probably not going to be calling any Cardinal games anytime soon.
0: Right. But because of the now when you get are they watching you with more scrutiny? And I don't know. I mean, you know, they're human beings. I'm not saying they have to be robots, but that just was so over the top.
14: Yeah, it was an emotional moment, so maybe he just let it, you know, get away from him in that call. But yeah, they're trained to be impartial, and he just basically lost his head, and it was unfortunate, and it's not a good look for the NFL. That's
0: so
14: for sure.
0: when a coach or a player in any of our professional leagues makes a statement about the officiating,
14: they're fined.
0: They are fined and they're held accountable.
14: Devin Booker.
0: Yeah. And generally speaking, they make a statement of some kind of an apology or, you know, I lost my temper and I shouldn't have. Why hasn't this official Maybe he has all by now, but why hasn't he been called out to make a statement about what he said?
14: Yeah.
0: Why doesn't he have to come out, make an apology and say, I should not have let my emotions get a hold of me?
14: No, I agree with you. Yeah. And he should be proactive in that and just come out and say, hey, you know, it was an emotional moment. I made a bad decision using that language and I apologize. But yeah, I haven't heard anything from the NFL or any of the sports talk guys this morning, you know, across the country.
0: There have been a couple of occasions where bad calls or non-calls have influence the outcome of a game.
14: Like a Super Bowl.
0: Yeah, yeah, like going to a Super Bowl.
14: Yeah.
0: And in this case, I don't think that was the case here. But there was a bad non-call. The player voiced his displeasure. That stuff happens. I've seen coaches run down the sidelines and do the same thing. But in this case, man, this referee, he's got to say something.
14: I would think so. Absolutely.
0: Yeah, you would think.
14: Yeah.
0: All right, listen, 50 years, Ted Bundy got the blame. Cold, season 4, starts with the case everyone thought was solved and evidence that says otherwise. The first two episodes of Blamed on Bundy, The Disappearance of Nancy Baird, are available now wherever you get your podcast. Coming up, we talk flock cameras. Stick around.
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14: It's 11 o'clock. Good Monday morning. I'm John Roller. A three-vehicle crash in Chandler this morning has closed off part of the Loop 202 Santan Freeway, left one person dead, another seriously injured. According to DPS, the crash was caused by a white pickup rear-ending an SUV, causing the pickup to roll over on its roof. Two people were injured, with one dying at the hospital, another dealing with non-life-threatening injuries. Once again, the Loop 202 westbound right at Cooper Road. That on-ramp remains closed. Steer clear of that area.
1: The studies show that they decrease safety.
2: Oh, they're wrong.
14: Proposition 319 will be on your ballot and would ban Arizona cities from using photo enforcement. And those that already have it would have to get approval from voters to keep photo enforcement every 10 years starting next November. Executive Director of the Arizona Public Health Association, Will Humble, says red light cameras in particular can reduce fatal crashes and believes cities should have the option to use them.
2: For cities that don't have photo enforcement now, they can never have it in the future, ever, no matter how dangerous their intersections get.
14: However, Republican State Senator Wendy Rogers claims they don't make streets safer and present a privacy concern, no matter the kind of camera.
1: Speed cameras and stoplight cameras sort of go hand in hand.
14: Head to KTAR.com to learn more about Proposition 319 and about the other seven on your November ballot.
22: Arizona Votes 2026.
14: Well, if you are planning to vote in the upcoming midterms, today is your last day to register.
3: The election is now less than a month away, and early mail-in voting starts this week. While ballots officially start getting sent out Wednesday, we're now learning more than 3,100 were mistakenly sent out ahead of schedule. The Maricopa County Recorder's Office says, however, that these ballots were sent to the right people, and they are still valid. So if you got one of these ballots, you can complete it and return it normally. Your last day to request a mail-in ballot is October 23rd. And your last day to send in those ballots is October 27th. To see a full list of important election dates and to register to vote in Maricopa County, go to either beballotready.vote or elections.maricopa.gov. Colson Krolak, KTAR News.
22: Eyes on Education.
14: Applications now open for Arizona State University's Industrial Assessment Center, or ITAC program. The five-year expansion from the U.S. Department of Energy funds students who go to local industrial companies and provide free assessments of its technology so it can cut back on operating costs.
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14: That's Rachel Overby, Chief of Staff for the Official and the Office of Critical Minerals and Energy Innovation. She says nationwide, the ITAC program have found over $100 billion in potential savings for companies. 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
24: Are proposing to put in mediums through the center, and that just helps control the amount of left turns that are crossing on and off of the street because it's so wide.
14: That's just one of the improvements Tempe is planning for busy Baseline Road under a $12.5 million grant from the U.S. Department of Transportation. Ellie Velosin with the Tempe Transportation Department says they'll also add dedicated turn lanes, bus pullouts, and wider sidewalks. The work on Baseline between Priest Drive and Loop 101 will be completed over the next 5 years. And let's get a check on traffic right now, live in the Valley Chevy Dealers Traffic Center. Once again, as we mentioned at the top, the westbound 202 Santan Freeway still shut down at Cooper Road. DPS troopers working to clear that crash right now. You are being taken off at Cooper and Gilbert Road. Avoid that area. Also, we have a crash this morning at Grand Avenue and Bell Road in the West Valley, and another crash at 75th Avenue and Peoria. 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Valley weather for today, well, it's breezy once again, but we'll have plenty of sunshine and our expected high this afternoon, right around 99 degrees. Clear skies tonight with an overnight low of 80 degrees. And right now in Peoria, it is 92 degrees. 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
0: All right, we are going to talk technology now. As we know, the old adage remains true that legislation always lags behind technological advances. And now we're talking about the Flock cameras. Is it an invasion of privacy? Joining us in studio, the mayor of Scottsdale, Lisa Borowski. Mayor, good to see you as always.
6: Good to see you. Thanks for having me.
0: I just took a tour of the real-time crime center in the city of Peoria, where law enforcement there showed me how they are able to, with the guardrails they have in place, marry technology and use it to enhance law enforcement. I was really blown away at this. Where does the city of Scottsdale stand officially on the use of technology and policing?
6: So Flock was instituted in the city of Scottsdale in 2023. And interestingly, it was not brought forward as a council item for consideration. I wasn't on the council. I was not mayor. But this was never brought up as a policy consideration, which I find as the biggest problem. The second, we do have Flock cameras throughout the city. I've asked to have, given all the, you know, concerns about privacy and misuse of the data, I started asking back in early August about, you know, let's look at this. I wanted to put it on the agenda because we get a lot of input. People don't want it. They don't like it. It's intrusive. You're guaranteed the right to privacy, certainly under the Fourth Amendment. Constitutional concerns, major.
0: So the way it was, and I've got to give credit where credit's due here. What they do in Peoria is the levels of protection to make sure that only the necessary people that need access to view any of these pictures. They also showed me what the pictures look like, where they're taking picture of only the license plate, the back of the vehicle, no facial recognition. It really quelled a lot of suspicions for me, but Peoria seems to be, it seems as if they've gone the extra mile in those guardrails without legislation from either the city or from the state legislature. But you're saying Scottsdale has this program and there's never been a consideration by the city council.
6: No, it has not been up for a review yet by the city council. And I asked to have it agendized again. Chief of police wanted some time to put together a comprehensive memo for the council, which was issued, I think, August 28th. We received that. Okay, it's time to put it on the agenda. The amount of pushback I got from my colleagues on the dais, especially the conservatives, was very surprising. And I got it successfully added to the agenda. Ultimately, it was a unanimous vote. I think, you know, there was no other choice because we all have heard from the general public, and the public deserves to hear what's going on. And guardrails, you've mentioned that a couple of times. We need to see and tell the public they need to be able to ask questions and feel secure that those guardrails are in place. So tomorrow, I had fully intended to ask for third-party, independent, neutral audits of what's happening. I think in fairness, because of the high level of concerns and the high risk factor, we should have external audits of what's going on.
0: Do you know what is the current policy? Is it PD that sets the policy? Do you know what the current policy is? Is the use of Flock camera? Who has access to the data on the Flock cameras and how it's being utilized? Do you know any of that?
6: Yeah, I know what I've been told, which is only in the event of a crime do they go back and, you know, look for signs or the license plate that might have been involved. And, you know, it sounds like it's very effective, but it can be very, very invasive, right? There's lots of, you know, examples of these cameras are all over the street and they're tracking every license plate, where you're going, you know, how many times you've been there. And I think that we just need to have a thorough evaluation of this. And because of the misuse and incidents that we've heard about with Flock, we also have to decide, do we want to keep these? And I lean in favor of, you know, the cameras. All of the cameras are of concern to me.
0: So the way it was shown to me, and I was actually there with their vice mayor was in the room with me when we walked through it. What they wanted to show me was with the proper guardrails in place, this is an effective tool that law enforcement doesn't want to lose. But they said, and I'm saying what another city told me because I just did this.
6: Right.
0: was that they've gone to great lengths to show the public and be public facing with a website where the public can see what's being done and how it's being used. So what they've done is they've kind of gone out of their way to say to the public, we're putting limits on ourselves. These are our policies. We will fire people if they misuse this. Would that be something that you would look into and say, with the proper guardrails, this technology could be useful in Scottsdale?
6: You know, again, I lean toward this is intrusive. It's an invasion of privacy. I think I have a lot of confidence in our police department. We've solved a lot of crimes over the years without this. And so, you know, the runaway technology that allows tracking of individuals and at the direction of whomever's in control of that technology is concerning. So I haven't made that decision yet. I want to have a thorough hearing on
0: it. And see, and I think that's fair, is the idea that we want to know how it's being used, who's utilizing it, what's the auditing system to make sure it's not being misused. I think all of that's a fair. I'm kind of surprised that that hasn't already happened.
6: Me too. And again, I started asking for it in August. And then again, recently, got a ton of pushback, like I said, finally got it passed on the agenda for tomorrow, and we just got a notification that, quite unfortunately, our police chief was injured. Not you know, it doesn't sound like anything serious. Right. He's going to be okay, but there's a 30-day extension of time that's been requested. So there's something, you know, I'm not sure why there is apprehension about putting this on the agenda. I mean, I know there's an election in November, right? November 3rd. So, you know, I do know one person running for council is completely on the same page as I am, which is, you know, let's scrutinize, if not get rid of Flock. And that's Michelle Eugenti Rita. So, but I'm not sure where the others stand right now.
0: Yeah. And it's interesting because the vast majority of people in law enforcement I've talked to have said two things. And that is, one, this is a very effective tool that is very helpful in solving crimes. And that when utilized appropriately, it doesn't invade anybody's privacy, especially when it comes to how long you hold the data seems to be the biggest question. I think Flock has recommended 7 days. There are other places that are holding the data for 30 days. So I know that there are a lot of questions, but the cities that have addressed it, or at least when I've talked to them, said it's such a useful tool. We just got to make sure it's monitored properly.
6: Absolutely. It has to have the utmost security. And we actually, from what I'm told, pay extra to keep the data longer. So I would be in favor of looking at what the options are with that. And that the most minimal data collection and storage would be something I think we should prioritize.
0: Sure.
6: And, you know, Prop 319 is coming up in November for voters to take a look at. Big question. Do we want these cameras watching our every move? I mean, it really is not only intrusive, but it's, you know, there's a presumption of guilt, for example, with the photo radar or red light cameras. Presumption of guilt before you have to prove you're innocent, you know, you have to prove you're innocent before anyone's going to prove you're guilty. So it's really a concern for me as a lawyer.
0: So when you talk about the use of the, let's, because there's a difference between the speed cameras and the Flock system.
6: Absolutely.
0: That's been used. When you look at the what law enforcement is saying that they like about this, do you think the citizens of Scottsdale would say, okay, there is a benefit to this, but we still don't want it? Do you think that's possible?
6: Yes, I do. I do. And I think the voters should chime in. I'm really looking forward to 319 passing, ideally. I think it's a good thing. This is a policy issue that our voters and our residents deserve a voice in.
0: You said that the Flock cameras were supposed to be on the agenda. Are they going to be pulled from the agenda because the police chief can't be there? Will there be that 30-day extension, or are you still going to take this up as an agenda item?
6: Well, the request is to push it out 30 days. Again, that finds us after the election on November 3rd. So my spidey senses, as our fire chief likes to say, are elevated. And, you know, the other thing is, I have so much respect for Chief LaDuke. I think he's a great man.
0: I do too.
6: And a great chief of police. And he needs all the time he should have or needs to recover, right? Fully compassionate and supportive of that. We have an assistant chief of police who is, I believe, going to be the next chief, who just graduated from the FBI Academy. He can give us the presentation. We have a city manager that we just gave a huge pay raise to. He should be able to give us the presentation. So we'll see. This just came in this morning, so I would be opposed to the extension of time.
0: Has there been, and my last question on this, just for clarification's sake, is the council and the mayor's office, do you have in writing the policies of PD and how Flock is used? Do you have that written down and you're just looking to find out how that's being verified and validated, or do you not have the full policy available to you?
6: We have the policy that the chief of police authored in a 9-page memo dated, I think, August 28th. So it's an overview of how it works and what they do and what the precautions are and internal audits, et cetera. So we do. We have a general overview. Again, the public needs to be there to ask and have their questions answered. The council needs to be, you know, there to ask questions and let their position be known. I think that's very, very important.
0: Yeah, you're right. The citizens of your city have a right to know how it's being used and then how they're verifying that it's being used properly.
6: So. Right. And all the precautions that we can possibly take need to be done. And maybe there's an opportunity where we just decide we don't want it.
0: I appreciate it as always. It's always good to see you.
6: Of course. Thank you.
0: That's the mayor of Scottsdale, Lisa Borowski. We'll be back here with Did You Hear This in just a moment.
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0: I'll bet you can relate to what happened to me. Over time, my vision was getting worse and worse up close. I couldn't read off things off a page or the computer screen, certainly not my phone. My font on my phone got so big it looked like an eye chart. I could see things at a distance, but up close was very challenging and getting worse and worse for me. So I finally broke down and I went to K2 Vision. I had known about Drs. 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
14: Coming up on 11:19. Good morning. Here's what we're following this hour.
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10: So the notion that I'm going to raise taxes is crazy.
14: That's Republican nominee for governor Andy Biggs, who joined the Mike Broomhead show to respond to the political ads, saying he wants to raise taxes by 23%. Biggs says the real plan for his campaign is to lower taxes in Arizona.
10: We do want to get rid of the income tax, ratchet it down to zero ultimately. We want fewer regulations. We want easier permitting.
14: Biggs adds that if Arizona has lower taxes and less regulations, more jobs will be created throughout the state. Today is the last day for you to register to vote in the November 3rd election. You will weigh in on 8 propositions, choose the state's next governor, secretary of state, attorney general. Also, you'll choose superintendent of public instruction, among other roles. Early voting begins this Wednesday, and you'll be voting on the future of photo enforcement this election. Proposition 319 would bar cities from putting up new speed or red light cameras. Cities that already have them by the end of the year will have to hold a vote to keep them next November. All of our top stories just 15 minutes away. For more news, go to KTAR.com or the KTAR News app. And checking the markets right now, the Dow Jones Industrial is up big, 134 points to 51,295. The NASDAQ also having a good day, up 270 points. And the S&P 500 also up 54 at 7,776. For more money news, visit the Business Center at KTAR.com.
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7: It's Gatos. 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We'll talk cards, Giants, and then Meghan McCain at 3. Mondays with Meghan. We'll talk about Trump fatigue. 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
0: All right, Patricia is out, but never fear, Elizabeth catches you up. Did you hear this?
5: Did you hear this? 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
12: Alrighty, Arizona State University is getting a boost from the U.S. Department of Energy. KTAR's Shira Tanzer has the story.
13: The university's Industrial Assessment Center, or ITAC, is getting a 5-year expansion. The program sends students to local industrial facilities to help find ways to cut back on spending, such as testing the intensity of the LED lights and looking for leaks in pipes. Rachel Overby, Chief of Staff for the Office of Critical Minerals and Energy Innovation, says $13 million in federal funding will go to ITAC centers across the country.
23: Altogether, the program has identified more than $1 billion in savings for American manufacturers. Those dollars are dollars that companies can put back into their businesses. They can buy equipment. They can expand production.
13: The ITAC program also trains future engineers at ASU, giving students hands-on experience in the field when assessing local companies.
12: So with your background in construction, what do you think about this program?
0: Yeah, I think anytime you're able to be more efficient in business, I don't think there's a business owner out there that doesn't see efficiency as one of the keys to profitability, that anything you can do to save money anywhere, whether it's labor costs or it's, in this case, real costs for any of these other areas, I think it's a good thing. And if they're doing it in a way where it's also training people in this, so it's kind of a double win. So I think this is a good thing.
12: And I know we've already talked about this on the show, but I'm bringing it up again. So some Maricopa County voters may receive their early ballots even earlier than anticipated. Here's Jason Berry from Arizona's Family.
4: If you live in Maricopa County, you might be getting your ballot early. Runbeck Election Services just informed the county recorder's office that it had mistakenly mailed more than 3,000 early ballots sooner than they were supposed to. They were sent out on October 1st, 6 days before the scheduled date of October 7th. The premature mailing was not authorized by the recorder's office, which was only notified after it occurred. The ballots will remain valid and don't need to be voided or reissued. If you get an early ballot, the county attorney's office says you can fill it out and return it like you normally would.
12: Do you think this should cause concerns among voters?
0: No, I think the fact that they did their investigation to make sure, first of all, that they were the right ballots that were sent to the right people, it was just done early, so they did not need to void those ballots and reissue them, is a good thing, because you don't want double ballots out there, even if they're voided. So I think that it was a mistake that shouldn't have happened. It shouldn't happen again. It does raise suspicion for some people, but I think doing their due diligence about the balance being mailed to the right people and they were the correct balance goes a long way to show that this is going to still be a secure election. It's a mistake that looks bad, but in the end, it's not going to do any damage. 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Every day at this time to catch you up on headlines.
12: Another artist has been accused of releasing a song that may be a little too similar to one already released. ABC's Sherry Preston has more.
9: This time it's Bill Withers, whose 1980 hit Just the Two of Us sounds like this.
15: I see the crystal raindrops fall and the beauty of it all.
9: The publisher that owns his catalog is suing breakout artist Olivia Dean's publisher and her record label over her song I've Seen It, which sounds like this.
16: I've heard it laced in every song, still the words all come out wrong.
9: The two songs do diverge melodically. Besides for that, however, the plaintiffs say the Olivia Dean track has similarities that are obvious and inescapable.
12: Where do you think the line is between taking inspiration and plagiarism?
0: Oh, that was when I heard that, when I heard her do it, that's the first thing I thought. If you wouldn't have played the Bill Withers song first, I would have said that was definitely taken from that. So, yeah, there is a line there artistically, because, again, you create something. You should have the rights to it. Nobody should be able to use it without your permission. I don't know where that line is, but I can tell you I think that crossed it wherever that line is, for sure.
12: And I saved the best for last.
0: Uh-oh.
12: This weekend, runners took part in the Taco Bell 50K. Here's ABC's Brandy New.
17: Welcome to the race where you live, Moss, and some probably lose, Moss.
25: If you can finish that, you can finish anything.
17: Dan Zolnikoff here is one of the co-founders of the International Taco Bell 50K, which, over the weekend... once again welcomed hundreds of people to run 31 miles around Denver while stopping to eat at almost a dozen Taco Bell locations along the way.
12: And apparently if you can't keep it all down, you're disqualified. So if you had to pick one fast food place that you had to stop at during a race, what would you choose?
0: Ooh, I have to pick one fast food place? See, the easy answer is Chick-fil-A, because everybody loves Chick-fil-A. Yeah, I'm gonna go easy on this one. I'm gonna say Chick-fil-A. If I had to pick one to stop at for 31, are they the only place I could ever go again?
12: Just during the race.
0: Oh, that race, Chick-fil-A.
12: Okay, that's a good one.
0: All right, yeah, Chick-fil-A. That was an easy out. I should have picked something much more controversial. But nah.
12: As long as the race isn't on Sunday, you're good.
0: That's it. That's true. You know the old, it's not my joke, it's somebody else's joke, that if, and Roller, I'm sure, has heard this one, that somebody needs to get a food truck that sells chicken and park it in the parking lot of Chick-fil-A on Sunday.
12: It's a good idea for everyone who forgets.
0: And yeah, and then what would you call it, Roller? Do you know the answer?
26: No, I do not.
0: Side chick.
12: Ooh, okay.
0: Hi-o. We'll be here all week. All right, coming up in a moment, we are going to dive into education one more time. Stick around.
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14: It's 11:33. Good Monday morning. I'm John Roller. Here's what we are following this hour.
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14: Well, as the general election creeps closer, the issue of affordability seems to be on most voters' minds, especially with the price of gas skyrocketing. Republican nominee for Governor Andy Biggs joined the Mike Broomhead Show to explain how we might be able to lower those prices at the pump.
10: We need to roll another pipeline in from Texas basically double the amount of gas coming from Texas. You need to make sure you're always doing the waivers on the boutique blends out of California, those exotic blends.
14: Biggs added that we also need to allow the tank farms in Arizona to expand, which Governor Hobbs and Mayor Gallego have said no to. Well, late last week, the Treasury Department said that they have auto-enrolled 60 million children into Trump accounts, which is supposed to be another avenue to help parents save for their kids' future. Evan Taylor, a professor at the University of Arizona, joined Arizona's Morning News to explain it may not be the best saving method, but you still should take the free money.
3: Is it the right saving vehicle for, there's, you know, other things you can do to save for your kids, like 529 accounts? That's just going to depend a lot on the family circumstances, but you should take the free $1,000 if it's there.
14: Trump accounts are only eligible for children born between January 1st of 2025 and December 31st of 2028.
4: Eyes on Education.
14: 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Fund students who go to local industrial companies and provide free assessments of its technology so it can cut back on operating costs.
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14: That's Rachel Overby, Chief of Staff for the Official and the Office of Critical Minerals and Energy Innovation. She says nationwide, the ITAC program have found over $100 billion in potential savings for companies. And let's get a check on traffic right now, live from the Valley Chevy Dealers Traffic Center. We still have that closure of the westbound 202 in the East Valley. This is the Santan Freeway.

0: sunshine. Our expected high, 99 degrees. Clear skies tonight with an overnight low of 82 degrees. And right now it is 93 degrees in El Mirage. I'm John Roller, KTAR News.
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2: All right, we talked about this a little earlier, but I think it's worth revisiting. The record low number of people, 31%, say college education is very important. We played this earlier today, and I think I want to play it again. This is Mike Rowe, the Mike Rowe, and he is known as the guy that has really brought up the working class and made them the center of attention and done it a great job of it. He's been doing it since Dirty Jobs, and he has the Mike Rowe Works Foundation, which does amazing things as well to train up the next generation of workers. He was talking on Bill Maher about understanding why people got a college education at the recommendation of many of us and how they regret it. Not everyone, but he talks about a significant number. This is interesting.
3: The stat that got me within the Democratic Party right now, 59% of Democrats who support socialism have college degrees. 40% who support socialism don't. So this thing that's being called a worker uprising, it's really not.
4: No.
3: It's not. This is happening because a lot of people with a really expensive credential are in the hole in a big way. And they're pissed. And I don't blame them. Honestly, I mean, we can say what you want about it, but they took our advice, man. They took our advice. We said, borrow whatever it takes. Go follow your dream and then go get your dream job. And that was a bunch of nonsense.
4: Yeah, they don't want to borrow money to get a degree for a job that doesn't exist.
3: And I don't want to lend them money that they'll never be able to pay back
4: right.
3: to get their credential for the job that
4: no, I mean, you...
2: And so there is the rub, and I want to be very, very clear. I've mentioned it many times before. I've mentioned it three times this morning. I am not denigrating the value of a college education. I certainly am not. That a college education is valuable, and I think it's honorable. As a matter of fact, the older I get, I will tell you I don't have a college degree, and it bothers me that I don't. I would love to go to college now. I would appreciate it even more. Having the discipline to do the coursework to get the degree means something. And I think I'm a lot more disciplined now, and I think that I would benefit from a college degree. So I'm certainly not denigrating a college degree. I mentioned two places here, and there's many more, but I've talked about Grand Canyon University and the construction school that they have, the business management school, especially sports business management that Mr. Jerry Colangelo has his name attached to that school, the construction management part of it and the construction, the trade schools that they have, how the Maricopa County Community College District has done what they've done to train people for certificates for specific jobs and careers. Not just jobs, but careers. The CTEDs, the Career Technical Education Districts, and how we have CTE courses in our public schools. What they are doing to train up the next generation of the workforce is admirable. When you look at the colleges and the questions now about having these programs that aren't essential. And so you have students that take student loans out and they get degrees. Now, to a certain extent, we've got to be, you know, careful that there are a lot of people that'll go and get a degree that can't be used outside and to make a living using that degree. So how do we lend money to people to get those degrees? I don't want to denigrate anybody's dream, but if you borrow money, if you come from a wealthy family, great. I think that's terrific. If you have parents that say to you, what do you want to get? And you want to go to school to get some very strange degree that's available out there that isn't going to pay back student loans, but your family finances that degree. Terrific. Good for you. But if you have to borrow money in order to get a degree, to get a job that's not going to pay off those student loans, at some point, you're to blame for that. You are to blame for that. That getting a degree that pays you enough money to pay that loan back

0: where it's beneficial. You look at doctors and lawyers and nurses and people that have to take on debt in order to get those degrees, but then you see the amount of money and the living that they earn. That's terrific. I mean, that's exactly what the system was set up for. But when you have people getting these kind of nondescript degrees and in fields that don't pay any money because it's something they wanted to do, and then they are going to default on a student loan, that's where the concern is about education right now, especially when there are career fields out there. And I'll brag about the trades one more time. There is something satisfying about being able to look at what you've done at the end of a workday and see that you have actually built something. It's been a long time since I've done that. I love what I do here. I think it's a great industry. I love this job so much. It's different than my previous career. When I was in construction, at the end of the day, I can still drive around this town. And if you're with me in the vehicle, I'm going to bore you with stories of pointing things out that I've worked on and that I've built, problems that I've solved as a service electrician to be able to troubleshoot. I love the idea of being able to troubleshoot. I have a friend who just called me that she had a power issue at her home. And I was diagnosing the problem over the phone and joking about the fact that I'm doing this from my couch. I'm telling you what's wrong at your house and I'm not there. That there's a satisfaction in understanding something well enough to do that. And I'll just tell you that if you are someone that is looking for a career, if you've got a young person in your life, have them get into a career where they're building something. Those jobs are paying so much money right now. It is in such high demand in this country. And it is so satisfying to be able to do something like that where you're actually building something. All right, we have our story roundup coming up. It's how we end the show. We'll do that here in just a moment. Stick around.
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0: You know, speaking of building something, let me talk about Resolution Copper and what they are building in Superior, Arizona. 25% of this nation's copper needs, 25% of the entire country's copper needs will be fulfilled from that mine when it's up and running at full capacity. It's stabilizing the copper market, is going to make sure that we have what we need for the next generation plus 50 to 75 years is what the estimate is. And when it's the second largest deposit of copper that's ever been located. It's supplying jobs for the region. 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
12: At 11:47, I'm John Roller. Here's what you need to know right now. Dennis Hastert, who served as House Speaker longer than any other Republican but later was sent to prison in a hush money case, has died. The Kendall County, Illinois coroner said earlier today that Hastert died of natural causes on Saturday while he was receiving hospice care. Well, today is the last day for you to register to vote in the November 3rd election. You will weigh in on 8 propositions and choose the state's next governor. Also choose a secretary of state, an attorney general, and superintendent of public instruction, among other roles. Early voting begins this Wednesday. And you are going to be voting on the future of photo enforcement this election. Proposition 319 would bar cities from putting up new speed or red light cameras. Cities that already have them by the end of the year will have to hold a vote to keep them by next November. All of our top stories just 15 minutes away. For more news, go to KTAR.com or the KTAR News app.
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14: He's your Huckleberry. He's Mike Broomhead. And this is another story roundup.
0: All right, let's jump into this. I'm going to start off with a story we did talk about earlier, and that is the Trey McBride situation with an NFL referee. Let me ask everybody a question on this. What if this was, if you don't know the story, Trey McBride, tight end for the Cardinals, there was an obvious no call. He was upset about the fact that the pass interference call wasn't made, and he had in a back and forth with a line judge, with the referee in the game. During the time he was standing on the sidelines, referee was on the field. There was a camera that caught the referee, obviously dropping the F-bomb twice, F-U twice to Trey McBride. So here's my question, because people are saying, well, he's human. He is human. I get that. But what if this was a cop? What if this was a cop that had somebody pulled over on the side of the road? And we've watched these confrontations happen where the citizen doesn't want to hand over their documents or something? What if it was our buddy Frank, my buddy Fridays with Frank? What if Frank had somebody pulled over and says, can I please see your driver's license, proof of insurance, and registration? And this person doesn't want to hand it over. So Frank drops the F-bomb a couple of times. F you, give me your effing information. How do you think that would go over?
12: Not very well.
0: Right? Am I right? That you're in a position of authority and you have a level of professionalism that's an expectation. And isn't that what a referee does?
12: Absolutely.
0: So,
12: and you have to have trust in them that they are going to be impartial.
0: Impartial. That's the word. That this isn't personal. I'm here to do a job. I've caught you speeding. I've caught you doing something. I need your information. And if that person acts, which many times they do, in an unprofessional way, I'm talking about the citizen, they act in a way that's kind of verbally abusive. If a cop loses their temper, the cop's held accountable.
12: Yeah, absolutely.
0: And in this case, isn't that referee is that? That referee is the impartial cop.
12: Absolutely. And Trey McBride, he wasn't really over the top.
0: No.
12: He was questioning the call because he wanted the call, but he wasn't getting up in the umpire's face, the sideline judge.
0: Yep. So I just thought it was an analogy of the police I thought was a fair one. How about this? This is going to be a great question because of the obvious generational gap of the three of us. What state do you think is known as the best tippers? That's not what I would expect. Highest overall tipping percentage among states.
12: Oh, my goodness.
0: It's 22%, 22.1%.
15: Maybe like a New York.
0: Okay. Okay.
12: I would maybe say, like a Midwestern town, maybe Omaha, Nebraska.
0: Okay. It's Delaware.
15: Interesting.
12: Got family in Delaware.
0: Okay. Well, they're apparently they're good tippers.
12: I have to call them and see how they're good tippers.
0: So this is a great question for the two of you because we have such a difference in places we are in life. Good tipper, not a good tipper, average tipper. What's the average tip for you?
12: 15%.
0: 15?
12: Yep.
0: Okay.
15: Okay. I usually do 20, and then if it's good, I'll do more.
0: Me too. But have you ever been shamed into tipping with the, you've done nothing for me, but it says on the screen, do I want to tip? And I end up tipping.
15: Definitely.
0: It makes me so angry.
12: I picked up a pizza Saturday night and I put my card in. They said, do you want a tip? I said, well, no, because I came to the counter here.
0: Right.
12: He really did. And yeah, he kind of gave me a look a little bit.
0: Yeah, it's like shaming you. Right?
12: I did all the, well, maybe they did the work to cook the pizza, but.
0: But they get.
12: I walked up to the counter.
0: Right.
12: What else do you want?
0: Right. If I'm standing, I don't know that I owe you. But I'm like you. I get shamed into it, too. That screen there, and they turn it away from you.
15: They're looking.
0: Right. You know they're looking.
15: And then I'm thinking, what are they going to do to my food if I didn't tip them well?
0: Right.
12: I just, you know what? I go back to Seinfeld when Morty pulled out the calculator. I bought a Coke, and that's 10%.
0: Yeah, I wish. Now, this story, I wish you could see the picture. You have to go and look. This guy's name is Mark Stephen Asea, A-S-E-A, or maybe A-C, from Port St. Lucie, Florida, St. Lucie County. He's been arrested. He calls himself a demonologist. Strike one. He hacked into and went behind the scenes and got a woman's private information and then posted 100 different videos exposing the private information of this citizen. He's been arrested. The picture is horrifying. This guy, his entire face is tattooed. That's scary that he fixated on this woman. The last one I have is this is my quite possibly one of my favorite stories, I think, this year. A teacher in Iowa has been let go from her position as a teacher. She offered students extra credit if they donated to her personal fundraiser for a trip to Ecuador.
15: Oh, my gosh.
0: Not bad, huh, Roller?
12: Not bad at all.
0: extra. I could have graduated valedictorian.
12: Yeah, me too.
0: Yeah, according to this, Stephanie Mullally was fired from her position as a teacher because she violated the school's policies. She had a GoFundMe page, and she offered these kids extra credit if they went to her GoFundMe page and donated for her trip to Ecuador. Not bad. All right, we are out of time. We're going to talk education tomorrow on the show. Have a great day. God bless.
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12: I'm John Roller. Good Monday afternoon. 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
12: Are you all set to vote? 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
23: With Election Day now less than a month away, today's your last day to register to vote in the upcoming midterms. 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We have now learned, however, that more than 3,100 early ballots were mistakenly sent out early. The Maricopa County Recorder's Office says these ballots were sent to the correct voters and are still valid and can be completed and returned normally. 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
12: At 12:01 with traffic every 6 minutes, let's take a look at your drive around town. Live from the Valley Chevy Dealers Traffic Center, a little bit of good news. We've had a closure all morning of the westbound lanes of the Loop 202 Santan Freeway. Serious crash happened right at Cooper Road, and lanes are opening back up. The backup looking a whole lot better. So if you are coming in from the East Valley, heads up, a little bit of slowing left over again. That's the westbound 202 Santan Freeway at Cooper Road. We also have a crash in Mesa this afternoon on the westbound 202 Red Mountain Freeway. This is just prior to Alma School Road, and a crash in the West Valley at 91st Avenue and Grand Avenue. At 12:02, it's 73 degrees in Prescott, and it is 93 degrees in the Valley.
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1: So the notion that I'm going to raise taxes is crazy.
12: That's Republican nominee for Governor Andy Biggs, who joined the Mike Broomhead Show to respond to political ads saying he wants to raise taxes by 23%. Biggs says the real plan for his campaign is to lower our taxes in Arizona.
1: We do want to get rid of the income tax, ratchet it down to zero ultimately. We want fewer regulations. We want easier permitting.
12: Biggs adds that if Arizona has lower taxes and less regulations, more jobs will be created throughout the state. You can catch the full interview with Congressman Biggs on the KTAR YouTube channel.
2: Constitutional concerns, major.
12: Automated license plate reader technology has been controversial, with some praising the aid the cameras provide to law enforcement, while others, like Scottsdale Mayor Lisa Borowski, say the tech has serious privacy concerns. She tells the Mike Broomhead Show she's hoping to discuss the issue with the Scottsdale City Council soon.
2: We need to see and tell the public they need to be able to ask questions and feel secure that those guardrails are in place. So tomorrow, I had fully intended to ask for third-party, independent, neutral audits of what's happening.
12: She says the technology was implemented in 2023 without approval from the City Council. Well, there's some relief at the pump so far this week. The average price for a gallon of regular is sitting at about $4.30 a gallon. That's according to Gas Buddy. Patrick DeHaan with Gas Buddy telling ABC News that a few factors are contributing to the price decrease, but stresses that it may not be enough to spark a permanent downward trim for gas and diesel.
4: A lot of markets being impacted by the G7 release pushing oil lower. We also have more oil flowing through the Strait of Hormuz. And then you have gas tax suspensions as well. But once those are all factored in, I don't know that we have enough momentum for the national average yet to fall below $4. And there may not be enough momentum to get diesel prices below $6.
12: That's Gas Buddy's Patrick DeHaan.
21: Eyes on Education.
12: Arizona State University getting a boost from the U.S. Department of Energy.
5: The university's Industrial Assessment Center, or ITAC, is getting a five-year expansion. The program sends students to local industrial facilities to help find ways to cut back on spending, such as testing the intensity of the LED lights and looking for leaks in pipes. Rachel Overby, Chief of Staff for the Office of Critical Minerals and Energy Innovation, says $13 million in federal funding will go to ITAC centers across the country.
24: Altogether, the program has identified more than $1 billion in savings for American manufacturers. Those dollars are dollars that companies can put back into their businesses. They can buy equipment. They can expand production.
5: The ITAC program also trains future engineers at ASU, giving students hands-on experience in the field when assessing local companies. Shira Tanzer, KTAR News.
12: And to read more education solution stories, go to ktar.com/education. Late last week, the Treasury Department said that they have auto-enrolled 60 million children into Trump accounts, which is supposed to be another avenue to help parents save for their kids' future. Evan Taylor, a professor at the University of Arizona, joined Arizona's Morning News to explain it may not be the best saving method, but still take the free money.
25: Is it the right saving vehicle for, there's, you know, other things you can do to save for your kids, like 529 accounts? That's just going to depend a lot on the family circumstances, but you should take the free $1,000 if it's there.
12: Trump accounts are only eligible for children born between January 1st of 2025 and December 31st of 2028. The owners of the Arizona Biltmore Resort have purchased the Wrigley Mansion and will operate both luxury hospitality venues together. Our partners at the Phoenix Business Journal reports the sale price was $17 million. The nearly 100-year-old historic property sits near 24th Street in Phoenix, just south of Piestewa Peak. Well, the NFL is looking into an incident where an official swore at Arizona Cardinals tight end Trey McBride during the team's game at the New York Giants in the Meadowlands yesterday. Line judge Jeff Seaman was caught on camera cursing at McBride. NFL Players Association Executive Director J.C. Treader took to social media to call Seaman's behavior unacceptable. That interaction took place with just under 5 minutes left after officials did not call a penalty on New York's Drew Phillips, who made contact with McBride. The Giants went on to win yesterday's game 36-24. And new today, an aircraft crashed into a farm in Yuma about 8 o'clock this morning. Deputies with the Yuma County Sheriff's Office rescued the sole occupant of the plane and transferred them to the hospital with non-life-threatening injuries. That case remains under investigation. Anyone with information is asked to contact the Yuma County Sheriff's Department. At 12:07, let's get another check on the roadways around town, live in the Valley Chevy Dealers Traffic Center. Once again, want to remind you that all lanes have reopened on the westbound 202 Santan Freeway. This had been a full closure right near Cooper Road due to a very serious crash this morning. Also, on the westbound Red Mountain Freeway, the Loop 202 in Mesa, we've got a crash in the clearing stages just prior to Arizona Avenue, and now we have a new crash blocking the intersection of 91st Avenue and Peoria. It is coming up on 12:08, and today is the first term of the U.S. Supreme Court, and justices are starting by hearing a case on climate change. The plaintiffs' major oil companies say Boulder, Colorado, can't sue them for negative effects of climate change and argue it's in the federal government's purview. The justices will also hear a pair of cases regarding the Trump administration's immigration policies. More now from ABC's Peter Haralambos.
6: Ultimately, the Supreme Court has given the temporary green light for this to go forward. And this is the first time they're really going to consider it on the merits. The other thing is this massive change that the Trump administration has done in terms of detention for immigrants in this country who were here illegally. The Trump administration has carried out this process of mandatory detention, which is a real change from even the first Trump administration. If the Supreme Court were to green light that, it would really be a rubber stamp for a lot of the Trump administration's immigration policies.
12: That's ABC's Peter Haralambos. Dennis Hastert, who served as House Speaker longer than any other Republican, but later was sent to prison in a hush money case. He has died. The Kendall County, Illinois coroner said earlier today that Hastert died of natural causes on Saturday while he was receiving hospice care. Leading the U.S. House for 8 years, the Illinois lawmaker played a key role in advancing President George W. Bush's legislative agenda, but Hastert's legacy was fouled by allegation he molested teen athletes while he was a school wrestling coach. He was 84 years old when he died. And right now, let's get a look at your money live. And we're in the green this afternoon all across the board. The S&P 500 is up 63 at 7,786. The NASDAQ up big today, 320 points at 27,510. And the Dow Jones Industrial Average also up big today, 179 points. For more money news, visit the Business Center at KTAR.com.
7: The studies show that they decrease safety.
12: Oh, they're wrong. Should Arizona cities be using traffic enforcement cameras? Well, you'll decide in November. KTAR's Ballin Overstolz breaks down one of the eight propositions on your ballot.
8: Prop 319 would ban Arizona cities from using photo enforcement. Those that already have it would have to get approval from voters to keep photo enforcement every 10 years. It applies to both speed and red light cameras, which is exactly why Will Humble with the Arizona Public Health Association says he opposes the proposition.
9: Red light cameras are proven to save lives in dangerous intersections.
8: While he does argue speed cameras are not proven to reduce traffic fatalities, he points to several studies that indicate red light cameras do.
9: Some show that it reduces those violent T-bone crashes that kill and maim people by 50%. Other studies, like a 20% decrease in those T-bone crashes that kill and injure people.
8: Humble also believes the prop takes a potential life-saving tool away from cities that may benefit from photo enforcement in the future. Prop 319 reached your ballot via a vote led by Senate Republican Wendy Rogers. She argues neither speed nor red light cameras actually improve driving behavior. For Rogers, Prop 319 is about freedom and privacy.
7: Well, Arizonans want freedom. And this speaks to the freedom to be able to transit a stoplight without having one's picture taken.
8: She says the cameras fall short of actual policing and instead serve as a way for cities to make money.
7: Absolutely. It is a cash cow. They can serve these tickets without a human being.
8: She also argues the fact Prop 319 would pull dollars away from the Clean Elections Commission is not a concern, as some have said, but a benefit. Ballin Overstolz, KTAR News.
12: And it's coming up on 12:12, and it's time now for the KTAR Timeline with Patricia Valencia.
3: It's October 5th, and back on this day in 1947, President Harry Truman makes his first ever televised presidential address. The backdrop was the White House, and the speech was asking Americans to cut back on their use of grain in order to help starving Europeans. At the time, Europe was still recovering from World War II and suffering from famine. And Truman worried that if the U.S. didn't help, his admin's plan for European economic recovery would fall apart. He asked farmers and distillers to reduce grain use and asked the public to voluntarily skip meat on Tuesdays, eggs and poultry on Thursdays, and save a slice of bread each day. TV was still in its infancy at the time, and although the majority of Americans missed Truman's TV debut, it signaled the start of a powerful and complex relationship between the White House and the media. Each of Truman's subsequent White House speeches after that was televised, and in 1948, Truman was the first presidential candidate to broadcast a paid political ad. And it all started back on this day in 1947.
12: And coming up on 12:13, let's get another check on your drive around town. Right now, live from the Valley Chevy Dealers Traffic Center. Once again, I want to remind you that all lanes have reopened down in the Chandler area. Had a full closure this morning. Very serious crash in the westbound lanes of the 202 Santan Freeway right at Cooper Road. That is in the construction zone, but all lanes have opened up and the backup looking a whole lot better. So you are clear to go all the way over to the 101. The 101 not looking bad. The Price Freeway through 60 looking very good to the 202 Red Mountain Freeway. A little further east, we do have a crash in the clearing stages on the westbound Red Mountain Freeway right near Alma School Road. And on the west side, we've got a crash at 91st Avenue in Peoria, and now a new crash coming in at 34th Avenue and Indian School Road. Valley weather for this afternoon, well, it's going to be breezy once again. Not quite so hot. Our expected high today, 99 degrees under sunny skies tonight. Clear skies with an overnight low of 80 degrees. And then for tomorrow, we can expect mostly sunny skies. Still going to be a little bit warmer. Our expected high of 94 degrees. And right now, it's 95 degrees at Sky Harbor. 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If you've been injured in an accident, call Sweet James. I'm John Roller. Up next, your information and inspiration with The Ramsey Show on KTAR News.
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0: normal is broke and common sense is weird. So we're here to help you transform your life. From the Ramsey Network and the Fairwinds Credit Union Studio, this is The Ramsey Show. I'm George Campbell, joined by Dr. John Deloney. We're taking your calls at 888-825-5225. That's the only way to jump into the conversation. John is in Chicago up first. What's going on, John?
1: Hey, good afternoon, gentlemen. Thanks for getting me on the line here.
2: Sure. You bet, man. What's up?
1: Okay, so my wife and I, we are in baby step three and looking to the future, wanting to put our money in the best place for growth, but also security. And, you know, if you talk to anybody, with the state of the world right now, confidence in the dollar, we're just wanting to, you know, to make sure that it's in a place that's not just going to evaporate, basically. So wondering, is it worth investing in the stock market instead of tangible assets, let's say gold, silver, land, that sort of thing?
2: Great question, man. Thanks for asking that. That's in every internet news feed and lots of...
0: Yeah, when you say everyone and like everyone believes this, are you seeing headlines, the social media scrolling, or is this people in your actual physical circles?
1: It's more headlines, news feed. I think it's probably just coming through pretty heavily on what I'm seeing on social media and who I talk to in my workplace, that sort of thing.
2: So I can speak, George's man, he is the investment guru. I'm not, but I can speak to the last I checked, the dollar is actually up in the short term. Strangely. It has been pulled from the Reserve Bank on a percentage basis more than it has been in the past, which says that the rest of the world is saying, we don't know if we can trust you guys. Y'all owe a lot of money, like those kind of things. But even foreign currencies get converted to dollars at some point. So all that to say is you're talking about such a structural – it's kind of like – how do we prepare if suddenly we all start breathing hydrogen instead of oxygen? Right? Like it would be such a shift that this is me personally. I don't have one penny in gold because if we switch from hydrogen to oxygen, I don't know what I would do with a bag of yellow rocks. You get what I'm saying?
1: Right.
2: I don't know that would be the thing that saves me at that point, because you're talking about such a sea change.
1: It would have to be cataclysmic.
2: It would be. It simply would be. Right. Okay. If every country in the world stopped taking the dollar, you're talking such a cataclysmic shift that it's like getting hit by a meteorite. As one of my buddies who works in banking once said, he's like, dude, that's a meteorite situation. And so... But I do, man, I'm with you in when I feel all this instability, all the uncertainty. Like, I've long joked, like, that when I put money into my into mutual funds, when I put it into retirement accounts, I don't know if it's going to be there. You know what I mean? And that's just, sure, that's called risk, right? And when I've got kids, I've got my own, I often am checking in with George, checking in with Dave, like, this is right, right? So that you're feeling, dude, I'm there with you. I get it, totally. And I think that's the risk part of investing. And whenever I'm looking at what could happen, honestly, the only thing, and it feels trite, George, the only thing I've got is to look back on history and say, here's how this has worked. And that's not always in fact, it's almost never a fail-proof safe, like, a fail-safe way of looking at the future, but it's all I got. It's the tool I got, right?
0: So there's two discussions here. One, the dollar's going to go to zero. The stock market will collapse. That's just not going to happen. So now we can talk about inflation. That's really what you're talking about. Hey, inflation.
1: Trying to beat inflation.
0: Yeah, inflation is 3%.
2: Yeah.
0: You're right. We should not keep our money under a mattress. Let's put it somewhere that's going to grow. But now you're saying, I don't trust the stock market. And that's a separate, deeper discussion. I still think investing in the stock market is worth it. In fact, that's the only place I invest. I own my primary home free and clear, and I have my money in retirement and outside of retirement in index funds and mutual funds. My life is that simple. I have great confidence. And the S&P 500, which is the benchmark for the U.S. stock market, top 500 companies, it's up 12.5% year to date. Even with everything happening in the world, I'm putting this in big air quotes, even with wars going on, inflation rampant, the U.S. economy just keeps on going.
2: And will there be downturns? 1,000% yes. That's the ride on a roller coaster.
0: Could there be a 25% dip
1: in there, right?
0: Sure, but you're not taking all your money out in a single year based on a dip.
1: Right.
0: So just ride the wave, man, because my money has grown exponentially in the stock market over the last, 12 years I've been investing. And so if you're not investing, you're extra screwed. The only way to beat inflation is to invest. But I would not do it in alternative assets and commodities like gold and crypto. I just personally don't do that. It's too volatile. If you're trying to reduce anxiety, that's not the play.
1: Yeah. No, crypto has always been kind of a little suspect for me. It hasn't made a whole lot of sense. Gold, that's one thing. But
0: hindsight's 2020. Yeah. If you invested in crypto, in Bitcoin 15 years ago, you wouldn't be calling the show. You would own the building. So it's just, I wish I could go back and get Uber on day one. But, I just dollar cost average into the stock market. Same amount every month out of every paycheck. And it's boring and it's slow, but I sleep better. And the other piece is just turn off the headlines. What good are they doing you at this point?
2: That's the part. And by the way, to branch off of George, I have bought land. That's a thing for me.
0: Deloney loves dirt.
2: And I love dirt, yeah. And
0: some call him a dirt bag, in fact.
2: quite a few people
1: do. That's hard to believe.
2: But I do like it. And yeah. I like to tell myself, no, it's for recreation, for kids, it's for my friends when they come up. Yeah. But also, it's kind of a little, if it all goes down, I got a place to go, right? So, I'm going to do that in the right way. I'm going to do that with cash, right? I'm going to do that after I've secured I've got my own emergency fund for things that I know are going to happen, like the air conditioner is going to go out, I'm gonna need a new fridge, things like that. And I'll tell you, the way I've handled, rightly or wrongly, the way I've handled the anxiety that you're expressing, that George is talking about, is I made a commitment when I started retirement funding after a long conversation with the CFO of a big company back in Texas, when I was going to pull it all out and beat the market and do this and all that, is I'm going to put money in retirement, and I'm committed to the end of that ride. Kind of like going to Disneyland, getting on the roller coaster. I'm just not going to jump off of it. So if there's not an end to this thing and we all fly off into space and then crash to the ground, I got on, right? So yeah. I'm just not going to, I've committed, I'm putting it in there, and I'm not going to take it out. So I'm just along for the ride now.
1: That's encouraging. Yeah, we're, we've had our fair share of time not having what we need, and want to make sure that our future is set up for success. And the best way to do that seems to be the market, but I really appreciate it.
2: And also, double click on that. The market, yes, long term, but a way to quell anxiety in the present is to not owe anybody any money. And I know that sounds cheesy because we're Ramsey and that's all we ever say. If you don't owe anybody anything, you don't have a house payment, I promise you the anxiety overall goes down every single time.
0: Yeah, you want to be on the right side of that, earning interest instead of paying it, and you will sleep better at night. Congrats on making it to baby step 3. Keep going, man.

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5: It's 12:30. Good afternoon. I'm John Roller. The Santan Freeway westbound lanes of the 202 back open this afternoon after an early morning crash that left one man dead and another seriously injured. According to the Department of Public Safety, the crash was caused by a white pickup rear-ending an SUV, causing that pickup to roll over on its roof. Two people were injured, with one dying at the hospital, another dealing with non-life-threatening injuries. Once again, the westbound lanes of the Loop 202 Santan Freeway back open this afternoon. In Yuma, an aircraft crashed into a farm in Yuma right around 8 o'clock this morning. Deputies with the Yuma County Sheriff's Office rescued the sole occupant of the plane and transferred them to the hospital with non-life-threatening injuries. That case remains under investigation. Anyone with information is asked to contact the Yuma County Sheriff's Department. And here in town, the owners of the Arizona Biltmore Resort have bought the Wrigley Mansion and will operate both luxury hospitality venues together. Our partners at the Phoenix Business Journal reporting the sale price was $17 million. The nearly 100-year-old historic property sits near 24th Street in Phoenix, just south of Piastowa Peak. And let's get a check on your drive around town live in the Valley Chevy Dealers Traffic Center. Once again, want to remind you, all lanes back open on the westbound 202 Santan Freeway. Crash in Chandler this morning near Cooper Road. Also, the westbound 202 Red Mountain Freeway had an earlier crash right between Country Club and Alma School Road. That is still partially blocking the right lane, and we do have a pedestrian-involved crash this afternoon. University and Mill Avenue close to the ASU campus. Valley weather for this afternoon. It'll be sunny and breezy once again today with an expected high of 99 degrees tonight. Clear skies with an overnight low of 80 degrees. And right now it is 94 degrees in Gilbert. I'm John Roller on Arizona's news station, KTAR News.
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9: Jack is in Cedar Rapids, Iowa. Hi, Jack. How are you?
15: Hey, I'm doing good. How are you, Dave and Rachel?
9: Better than we deserve. What's up?
15: I'm coming at you with a more morally focused financial question. Just jumping right into it. My fiance and I are 24, been together going on 5 years, and have been living together since middle of last year. We were due to get married last Sunday, but on her way to work about 2 weeks before, she got in a pretty devastating car accident, and she's very lucky to survive the hit itself.
16: Oh my gosh, Jack, I'm sorry.
9: That's awful.
15: To stay brief, she got flown out of the local hospital where she was transported to be in intensive care, where she's been for now going on 3 weeks in the top trauma hospital in our state.
16: So
15: a set date for getting out of the hospital, starting rehab and getting back to work and just getting back to life as normal has yet to be mentioned. And as far as living life normally, she's going to have to live with her parents due to mobility restrictions and the ease of living in that house compared to the apartment we live in, because it's on the second floor. The biggest thing that's been on my mind and the thing that I want the advice with has been the magnitude of the bills that are probably going to come in and what that means for me and my future. Because legally speaking, we weren't ever married. And so to the state's eyes, I wouldn't have any responsibility for these bills.

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0: 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Well, this is one place where we're actually going to get to do it together. 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
2: It's 1 o'clock. I'm Kellen Shover. The Arizona Board of Regents today clarifying some of the details of the external investigation into the outdoor workout where ASU hockey player Matthew Maich collapsed from heat exhaustion. ABOR says former Arizona Supreme Court Chief Justice Scott Bales will have full access to information within the university, and that includes staff, records, members of the ASU hockey team, law enforcement agencies, and others as appropriate. They also say anonymity will be assured and that Justice Bales will not be constrained in the resources he can employ in this investigation. And the NFL today suspends official Jeff Seaman for 2 games for unprofessional conduct after he was seen on camera cursing at Arizona Cardinals tight end Trey McBride. The interaction happened yesterday during the game against the New York Giants with just under 5 minutes left after officials did not call a penalty on New York's Drew Phillips, who made contact with McBride. NFL Players Association Executive Director J.C. Treader took to social media to call Seaman's behavior unacceptable. And let's get a look at money and Wall Street as markets close for the day. The Dow Jones is up 92 points. The NASDAQ is up 286 points. And the S&P 500 is up 51 points. For more money news, visit the Business Center at KTAR.com. And now for a check on traffic from the Valley Chevy Dealers Traffic Center. Tempe on the Loop 101 Price Freeway northbound. We've got a crash off right. This is at Broadway Road, so be careful there. And also Tempe, we've got a crash on Baseline Road and Arizona Grand Parkway. And this is involving a pedestrian. KTAR weather for the Valley today. We have a high of 99 degrees, a low of 80. And right now in Phoenix, it's 97 degrees. I'm Kellen Shover on Arizona's news station, KTAR News.
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3: It's 1:30. I'm Kellen Shover. This just into the KTAR News Center. Former American Idol contestant Caleb Flynn has been sentenced to life in prison for killing his wife. The former music pastor was found guilty of murdering his wife while he was having an affair and will now spend life behind bars with no possibility of parole.
4: Constitutional concerns, major.
3: That's Scottsdale Mayor Lisa Borowski speaking on the controversial automated license plate reader technology. She tells the Mike Broomhead Show flock cameras were installed without approval of city council in 2023.
4: These cameras are all over the street. They're tracking every license plate, where you're going, how many times you've been there. And I think that we just need to have a thorough evaluation of this. And because of the misuse and incidents that we've heard about with Flock, we also have to decide, do we want to keep these?
3: Borowski hopes to bring discussion of ALPRs in front of Scottsdale City Council soon, as she says it's important that the general public feels safe and is confident the tech has guardrails. And now for a check on traffic from the Valley Chevy Dealers Traffic Center. Tempe, downtown Tempe, we got a crash on University Drive and Ash Avenue near Mill, near ASU, so be careful there. Buckeye Valley, we got a crash in the intersection of Perryville and the I-10 eastbound on off-ramp area, so be careful if you're heading into downtown Phoenix from the West Valley. 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KTAR weather for the valley. Today we got sunny skies, slight breeze, high of 99 and a low of 80 degrees as we head into tonight, high of 100 again as we hit Tuesday and 101 on Wednesday. So the triple digits are back, and right now in Tempe it's 97 degrees. I'm Kellen Shover on Arizona's news station, KTAR News.
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11: Hello.
12: Hi, great. Thanks for having us.
9: Welcome, welcome. Where do you guys live?
12: We are from Wyoming.
9: All right. What part?
12: Central Wyoming, about around Casper.
9: Okay. All right. Cool.
11: So nice.
9: Welcome all the way to Nashville. That's a bit of a haul. Excellent. And so you're here to do a debt-free scream. How much have you paid off?
11: $336,000. Wow. Oh, my

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0: Our scripture of the day, Philippians 4:12. I know what it is to be in need, and I know what it is to have plenty. I've learned the secret of being content in any and every situation, whether well-fed or hungry, whether living in plenty or in want. C.S. Lewis said, the task of the modern educator is not to cut down jungles, but to irrigate deserts. Woo. C.S. Lewis.
1: Hmm. Not one. What would a jungle be?
0: Hmm. Wow.
1: No, what? I don't get it. Cut down jungles. Don't cut down jungles.
0: It's not to tear down, it's to build up.
1: Oh, to bring life, irrigation, yeah, exactly. Water. Okay.
0: Not to slaughter the rainforest.
1: What does that entail? What does that entail? Don't tear down. That's good, though.
0: Yeah. All right. Linda is in Grand Rapids. Hey, Linda, what's up?
2: Hi. I'm recently widowed.
0: Oh, no.
2: Pardon me.
0: It's okay.
2: My husband provided for me, but now I don't know how best to steward the insurance money that he left for me.
0: Wow. How long ago did he pass away, Linda?
2: August 4th.
0: Wow. Just the other day. How long were you married?
2: We had just celebrated our 21st anniversary.
1: Oh. Was it unexpected, Linda?
2: No. Okay. He's been failing the last few years, so okay. We knew it was coming, and it was a blessing because it allowed us to put a lot of things in place and to have a lot of hard discussions. Oh, and it made the final days much easier.
0: Yeah.
1: What was his name?
2: Raymond.
1: Raymond. Okay. Oh, I'm so sorry.
0: I'm sorry.
2: Thank you so much.
0: How much is the life insurance proceeds?
2: We had $81,000 in savings.
0: Okay. And how old are you?
2: 69.
0: Okay. And is everything paid off, or what kind of situation are you in?
2: We still have a mortgage. There's about $129,000 left on the mortgage.
0: Mm-hmm.
2: And the house, according to Zillow estimates, is in the $250,000 to $280,000 range as far as current resale value.
0: Mm-hmm.
2: Not sure how much I trust that.
0: It's a guess right now. I mean, Zillow's not accurate, but yeah. Okay, cool. Yeah. And I know it's still real early in this process. Do you have a plan as far as whether you're going to stay or not in the house? What do you want to do?
2: He encouraged me to move to get a smaller place. It was less upkeep and less work. But right now, and from all the wise advice I've heard over the decades, don't make any quick decisions for at least a year.
0: Yeah.
2: So I'm trying to abide by that. And all of our memories are here in this house. We've lived here since we married.
0: Yeah.
2: And so it'll be hard to leave that.
1: That will be hard.
0: Yeah.
2: Yeah.
0: Yeah. I want to make big decisions that I can't undo.
2: Right.
0: Very slowly. And after some of the fog of grief has started to lift, because it takes about, you're still in the stage where you're just trying to breathe.
2: Yes.
1: Hmm.
0: I mean, just starting to talk about it already brings the tears up, and that's normal.
2: And
0: that's a good thing. That's right where you should be. I'm sorry you're going through this.
2: Thank you so much.
0: I'm real good with you doing nothing. Have you got an income coming in of some kind that you eat on?
2: Yes, fortunately.
0: What is that?
2: Current monthly income is just over $4,800.
0: Okay.
1: Is that from you working, or did he have a pension or anything?
2: He had a pension and, Social Security, of course, and I had a very small pension. That's enough. I'm just like $200 short each month to cover all of my expenses. But with this so new, some of those expenses may be less than what I've budgeted for, just because I'm not sure, like groceries, those kinds of things that fluctuate.
1: Yeah. How much is the mortgage payment?
2: The mortgage right now is $671.
1: Oh, good. Okay.
2: Yeah, we have a really low interest rate. We got in at 2.75, I think.
1: That's great. Okay.
0: Yeah, I'm gonna stick with what you've heard and go slow, because you can eat. And you're fine.
2: Right.
0: You're taken care of. Mm-hmm. And just let you have time to breathe and hurt for a little while and cry for a little while.
2: Yeah.
0: And then as some of the fog starts to lift, then you'll make better decisions and decisions that you'll feel more confident in. I would, if I were in your shoes. I mean, Sharon and I've been together 45 years, and if something happened to her in August, I wouldn't be on the show right now. I mean, I'm still trying to figure out how to make a sandwich. You know, I mean, it's just unbelievable. So, I wouldn't be able to breathe.
1: Yeah.
0: And so, you know, it takes a little while. It just does, and that's yeah. good.
1: But probably some advice though for after nothing rushed right now at all, Linda. But for that 300.
0: I would just park it in an high yield savings. Go ahead and sit down with a SmartVestor Pro and tell them you want to park everything on hold until you can breathe.
2: Okay.
0: And then decide next spring what you're going
1: to
0: do.
1: May invest some of it, right? To let it grow.
2: Right.
1: Keep some in cash, just in a high yield that you can get to if you needed it, right? So you can, you'll definitely be able to do maybe one or two things with that 300.
0: I would pay off it next spring. If you're going to stay in the house, I'd pay it off.
2: Okay.
0: And invest the rest.
1: Mm-hmm.
0: That's, you know, invest the rest and you're going to be just fine. You're going to be in great shape. You're going to have a great life. And if you're going to sell the house and move into a different property, just make sure that the numbers still are somewhere around the same numbers when you do that.
2: Okay.
0: That you're not, you know, you're not moving up to a $500,000 property. Okay.
2: Right.
0: You don't have that kind of money. All right.
2: No.
0: So, but that's next spring.
1: Mm-hmm.
0: And, by then you can say, okay, this house has served its purpose. He was trying to be practical and put you in something that's less maintenance, but you're still being romantic and this is where all the memories are.
2: Yeah.
0: And so the practical versus the romantic can decide next spring.
2: Okay. Okay. I just was so concerned about not making that money work for me.
0: It's okay.
1: You're fine for now.
0: You don't need it. If you needed it, I'd get a little more panicked about it, but you're in good shape. And if you sit down with SmartVestor Pro and tell them to send you $1,000 a month out of it, and you said, so that gives you a little wiggle room. You're not living on pinched, and you got a little room to breathe. And then next spring, make a decision. That's a $12,000 play. Not a big deal.
1: Yeah.
0: And you got 89. I mean, you got 81 and 300, so you got almost $400,000 to deal with. So you're in good shape. You're fine.
2: Okay.
0: And you're right. He did provide for you, and just give yourself some room here, go through a normal, healthy grieving process when you've had this kind of a loss, and B, make better decisions at the end of it. And I think you already had decided all that. You just want somebody to tell you that, right?
2: Yes, I wasn't sure I was doing the smart thing.
0: Yep, that's it.
1: Yeah, you're doing a good job, Linda.
0: Yeah.
1: I'm so sorry.
2: Thank you so much.
0: Yeah.
2: Thank you.
1: That's
2: thank
1: so
2: you
1: for, hard.
0: Thank you for trusting us with your call and in the middle of your situation.
1: Yeah.
0: That honors us. Thank you.
1: That's one of the toughest things when something traumatic happens, especially a loss, right, of any kind, having to learn to function in a new way. In general, not just with money, but it's your life, you know, especially your partner. And it's,
0: it just illustrates though, guys, that, you know, it sounds very crass in a way, but get life insurance.
1: Oh, dear Lord. Yes.
0: Go to Zander Insurance and get your term life insurance in place.
1: Because if she didn't have that 300,
0: it changes her whole world.
1: Oh my gosh. Oh my gosh.
0: Now we got to make decisions in the middle of this mess.
1: Yep.
0: Because she's pinched.
1: Yep.
0: You know, but the 300 gave her the luxury of grief.
1: Of time.
0: Yeah.
1: Yes.
0: And it doesn't cost that much. Yeah, go to Zander Insurance and get this stuff. I mean, really.
1: And term life, and depending on age and health, it's very inexpensive. And you can get a good policy, and especially parents, if you have kids in the house and something happens to one of the spouses, I mean, take care of your family.
0: Been doing this a long time. The number of times I've talked to a 30-year-old that lost her husband. She's got two babies, and she gets $1 million. Or a 30-year-old that lost her husband, and she gets nothing. It's a big difference. It's a big difference. That puts this hour of the Ramsey Show in the books. We'll be back with you before you know it. In the meantime, remember, there's ultimately only one way to financial peace, and that's to walk daily with the Prince of Peace, Christ Jesus. We'll be right back. If you want to win with money in 2026, you can't keep living normal. Normal's broke. You need a plan. 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
4: It's 2 o'clock. I'm Kellen Shover.
5: Maricopa just sent out thousands of ballots in error.
4: President Trump today reacting to the more than 3,000 ballots sent out early to voters last week.
5: They have to be ashamed of themselves. By the way, there were no errors. You know that, right?
4: Trump goes on to call the county dishonest. The Maricopa County Recorder's Office announced yesterday it was Runbeck Election Services, a county vendor who mailed the ballots to the right addresses, but too soon. Any completed mail-in ballots that are returned before early voting officially begins Wednesday will be securely stored until normal processing and tabulation starts. And the Arizona Board of Regents today clarifying some of the details of the external investigation into the outdoor workout where ASU hockey player Matthew Mayich collapsed from heat exhaustion. ABOR says former Arizona Supreme Court Chief Justice Scott Bales will have full access to information within the university, and that includes staff, records, members of the ASU hockey team, law enforcement agencies, and others as appropriate. They also say anonymity will be assured and that Justice Bales will not be constrained in the resources he can employ in this investigation. The family of a 16-year-old boy who died after being found injured on a Santan Valley road is asking for answers.
6: Logan Almodova was found late Thursday near Geary Road and Empire Boulevard. He later died at a hospital. The Pinal County Sheriff's Office says evidence indicates he was hit by a car. Three boys who knew him were taken into custody and later released. His mother says Logan loved fishing with his grandfather and wanted to travel. She's asking people to avoid speculation and share any information with the Sheriff's Office. Serena O'Sullivan, KTAR News.
7: Constitutional concerns, major.
4: Automated license plate reader technology has been controversial, with some praising the aid the cameras provide to law enforcement, while others like Scottsdale Mayor Lisa Borowski say the tech has serious privacy concerns. She tells the Mike Broomhead Show she's hoping to discuss this issue with Scottsdale City Council soon.
7: We need to see and tell the public they need to be able to ask questions and feel secure that those guardrails are in place. So tomorrow, I had fully intended to ask for third-party, independent, neutral audits of what's happening.
4: She says the technology was implemented in 2023 without approval from the city council.
3: A KTAR News exclusive.
4: As the general election creeps closer, the issue of affordability seems to be on most voters' minds, especially with the price of gas skyrocketing. Republican nominee for governor Andy Biggs joined the Mike Broomhead Show to explain how we might be able to lower those prices at the pump.
8: We need to roll another pipeline in from Texas. Basically double the amount of gas coming from Texas. You need to make sure you're always doing the waivers on the boutique blends out of California, those exotic blends.
4: Biggs added that we also need to allow the tank farmers in Arizona to expand, which Governor Hobbs and Mayor Gallego have said no to. A source tells ABC News vigilance is high for U.S. service members stationed in Europe after the incident at a Royal Air Force base in the U.K. U.S. assets were stationed at RAF Fairford, but over the weekend, the Pentagon decided to pull B-1 bombers from the base. ABC's Louis Martinez says it means bombers will need more time getting to the Middle East from the U.S.
9: One of the things that they're going to need is additional time, because as you fly back and forth, you're going to need additional time to reset the mission. So there might be just a slight capability drop off. But when you talk to officials, they stress that, no, these aircraft can fly long distances, and this is what they're designed for.
4: And now for a check on traffic, here's Enrique Garcia, live from the KT, or live from the Valley Chevy Dealers Traffic Center.
10: Thank you, Kellen. Phoenix with a crash on the right-hand shoulder. I-10 Papago Freeway eastbound near 7th Street. A look into our surface streets. Phoenix with a crash involving a bicyclist on 35th Avenue and Dunlap Avenue. And surprise with a crash on Grand Avenue and Parkview Place. 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
4: KTAR weather for the valley. Today we have a high of 99 degrees, sunny, ever so slight breeze rustling the leaves outside, and a low of 80 degrees, should clear up by tonight. Tomorrow we hit the 100s again, high of 100 on Tuesday, Wednesday high of 101, Thursday high of 101 as well, sunny skies to come. And right now in Phoenix, it is 97 degrees. I'm Kellen Shover on Arizona's news station, KTAR News.
11: Don't even try that with me.
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11: It's Arizona's reigning, defending, undisputed number one talk show. Now 2-6. Outspoken with Bruce and Gatos. Hour number one of the week. Look at that.
13: Bruce, a lot of people say hour number one, best of the hours.
11: I hear it on the streets. Streets don't lie. That is Joe Huizenga in for Gatos today. Thank you for being here, Joe.
13: Thanks for having me.
11: Let's start off with, they're already cheating at the elections. Look at this.
13: They're cheating?
11: Already cheating.
13: How are they cheating already?
11: Unbelievable. Maricopa County, smack dab in the middle of it, where thousands, somewhere around 3,200 actually, ballots were mistakenly mailed early. So if I understand correctly, and there's a chance that I don't, Joe, October 7th, okay?
13: So Wednesday.
11: This Wednesday is the date prescribed by law in Arizona when they mail out the ballots.
13: Yeah, it doesn't mean you get it that day. You probably get it 3 or 4 days later, maybe a week later.
11: It's but that's the United States Postal Service. I might get it in January.
13: That's when they're supposed to put it in the mail. But because of the alleged cheating that you brought up.
11: Apparently, over the weekend, there was a snafu. There was somebody that had set some ballots aside. Don't mail these. And they mailed them by accident.
13: Some tomfoolery, maybe.
11: So 3,200 people are going to get their ballots early because...
13: Does that get them bonus points? They got their ballot early?
11: Oh, is it like the first one that gets send it back, you get something?
13: Oh, if you vote first, you vote the best.
11: Yeah. Oh, you get a special sticker. Okay.
13: I voted onest.
11: So, onest, yes. So, what we find is there's a company that sends these ballots out. Amazingly enough, this might come as a shock to some of you, Maricopa County does not own a printing mailing service. Now, they hire somebody. It's their vendor. And they're called Runbeck. Apparently, they about 32 different states use Runbeck. Maricopa County uses Runbeck to process ballots in and out, if you will. And these ballots got mailed out early. So 3,200 people in Maricopa County are going to get their ballots early. Is this evidence of fraud? Is this evidence of they're trying to rig the elections already? Joe, you talked me off the ledge.
13: No, this is evidence that 3,200 people get their ballot early.
11: Well, but it's probably already filled out for all the liberals.
13: Supposedly, if you want to believe the story being put out there,
11: ooh,
13: the 3,200 or so ballots were all sent to the correct people.
11: Oh,
13: they
11: didn't get sent to dead people or illegals.
13: So all the county information's correct. The city information's correct. Everything on there. Everybody's getting the correct ballot.
11: Got it.
13: They just got it a week or so early.
11: Fraud.
13: Fraud.
11: It's not fraud.
13: I liked when you brought up cheating.
11: Cheating.
13: Yeah.
11: It's not cheating.
13: Well, who exactly would be cheating here? And what's crazy to me is the president was asked about this. Here's what he had to say to that.
5: So Maricopa just sent out thousands of ballots in
11: 3,000.
5: Maricopa County in Arizona, and they have to be ashamed of themselves.
11: Ashamed of themselves.
5: By the way, there were no errors. You know
11: error.
5: That, right?
11: There was not an error?
13: So, of course, the president is ticked about this, but there were no errors. And the county recorder in Maricopa County is a Republican.
11: You know what? These kind of details are ridiculous. I don't want to hear your details. By the way, did you know there's over 2.5 million registered voters in Maricopa County?
13: So that means this
11: Don't make me do the math on how many 3,000 is. Even if they were. Even if they were.
13: 0.01%.
11: Whatever. Yeah, so you're saying it's rigged.
13: So the president says that he does not believe that this was simply an error.
11: That it was, they were purposely sent out early.
13: But say right there, it was a mistake, basically?
11: Well, you're asking for
13: I just want to know which one of his statements am I supposed to believe?
11: Yeah.
13: Him expressing skepticism that this was an error or him believing that this was simply an error?
11: Well, Quarry Lake thinks it's a scandal.
13: Mm.
11: It's proof. Proof, I tell you. So
13: The cheating is afoot before the ballots have even hit anybody's mailbox.
11: So the Maricopa County Recorder's Office, run by
13: Justin Heap.
11: Well, he's a liberal Democrat, right?
13: He is a Republican and a pretty fervent Republican. Some say that he was a MAGA Republican.
11: Oh. You know, this narrative is falling apart, quite honestly. I'm really disappointed in it. But they did put out a statement that Runbeck, the election services company,
13: Phoenix-based vendor. Bruce. That's clear
11: Runbeck
13: proof.
11: Is Phoenix?
13: Oh, yeah.
11: Mistakenly mailed out ballots 6 days before their scheduled October 7th mailing date.
13: By the way, the last day to register to vote in the November 3rd election?
11: Ooh, when is that?
13: Today. So you better get on the stick. I mean, some people already have their ballot.
11: It's unclear if they got them yet, but they're probably quote-unquote in the mail. So there is no, this has nothing to do with fraud. This has nothing to do with sending them to the wrong people. Literally, a
13: mistake.
11: Small, infinitesimal percentage of voters in Maricopa County might get their ballot before others because they got mailed early. Not mailed to the wrong person, not the wrong ballot, just early.
13: Before ballots started being counted, and so before November 3rd.
11: Okay.
13: What would it take for you to believe that there was fraud or genuine, you know, bad being done with the election?
11: Trump loses. Then it would be proof of fraud.
13: Well, but that's 2 years away, and Trump's not going to run
11: Andy
13: again.
11: Andy Biggs loses, then it's proof of fraud. If Republicans lose, it's proof of fraud.
13: But what I don't understand is how are people already upset now? It's like they just want to make the case.
11: Right.
13: Before anything's even been done. And like, oh, this is proof. It's like, okay, well, what if Andy Biggs wins? What is this then?
11: Well, then it's okay. No, hold on a second. Then it was on the up and up.
13: Don't kid yourself. Then the other side is going to say, you know, we were quiet about this, but we should have been raising a case.
11: Yeah, it's ridiculous, as usual. But
13: people make mistakes.
11: I guess I can understand with 2.5 million ballots. By the way, Maricopa County alone, 2.5 million ballots going out. The fact that 3,000 got sent a little bit early, not a big deal. Contrary to popular belief, but good luck dissuading people from their religion that elections are fixed here and mail-in voting is all rigged. It's rigged, I tell you, even though 83 to 85% of voters in Arizona vote by mail and have been since 1994.
13: Well, the good news is we only have a month and change left of this until the election and then the counting of the votes. And that's when the craziness really starts.
11: Tomorrow is exactly 4 weeks from the election.
13: Okay. Well,
11: I just looked it up on the calendar.
13: But then Wednesday,
11: November 3rd is election day.
13: Wednesday ballots go out. And
11: this Wednesday of the 7th.
13: Then you've got to figure by the weekend or certainly early next week, the majority of people will have their ballots and will be able to vote, even if they sit on it for a while and procrastinate it.
11: Do people fill them out immediately?
13: I like to get it done.
11: Really?
13: I was not that way with schoolwork. I was one of the kids who was like, oh, it's due in 4 weeks. I'll start reading the book
11: in 6 days.
13: 3 weeks, 6 days, and 45 minutes.
11: Yeah, I can wait till the night
13: before.
11: With
13: my ballot, I want to get done with that. I don't want to sit there and look at the green envelope.
11: What if something changes? I mean, well, there could be an October surprise.
13: There could be. I don't see it coming this year.
11: Still voting. Yeah. No. Doesn't matter.
13: Uh-uh.
11: All right. Quick check of the headlines. Tell you what. You know what we have coming up next? Let's talk a little football. We're going to be joined by Ron Wolfley. Wolf's Big Red Den. It's coming up next. Route Spoken on KTAR.
14: 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You're down three. Suddenly, you're up one. A rain delay turns into the perfect day. You don't get the call.
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16: 2:15, I'm Nohe Lonnie Graff. These are the stories you need to know about right now. The NFL today suspending official Jeff Seaman for 2 games for unprofessional conduct after he was seen on camera cursing at Arizona Cardinals tight end Trey McBride. If you were watching the game, you saw it all go down. The interaction happening during the game against the New York Giants with just under 5 minutes left after officials didn't call a penalty on New York's Drew Phillips, who made contact with McBride. NFL Players Association Executive Director J.C. Treader took to social media to call the ref's behavior unacceptable. The owners of the Arizona Biltmore Resort have purchased the Wrigley Mansion, and they're going to operate both luxury hospitality venues together. Our partners at the Phoenix Business Journal reporting the sale price, $17 million. The nearly 100-year-old historic property sits near 24th Street in Phoenix, just south of Piestewa Peak, of course. All of our top stories are just 15 minutes away. For more news, go to KTAR.com or download our app. And as we talk about that forecast, toast heat today as we're still climbing and coming close to those triple digits. We'll clear out tonight. Lows back in the 80s tomorrow. Mostly sunny. And we are looking at the century mark as we go through the rest of the week. Right now in the city of Tempe, it's 96 degrees.
17: Wolf's Big Red Den. Outspoken with Bruce and Gatos. Talk Cardinals football with Arizona sports host and Cardinals legend, Ron Wolfley.
11: Oh, yes. Ah, it's great to have you in here with us, Wolf. Thank you so much.
18: Okay, what's up, boys? How are we doing?
11: I think I'm doing okay. Let's start in quickly with...
18: I wanted to talk to you about that, please. Bruce, by the way.
11: Yeah, not so good.
18: Okay.
11: I'm underperforming. Although I am leading the station in moral victories, kind of like the Cardinals.
18: Are they
11: leading the league
18: in moral victories?
11: Well, they came close. Gosh darn it, they were in the game, if you will,
13: first
11: in New
13: half.
11: York.
18: You know what's amazing about this?
11: Please.
18: Let me just give you guys a little insight in this. Moral victories matter inside a locker room.
11: Okay.
18: They don't matter anywhere else.
11: Fair.
18: They really do not, because as a fan, of course, the only thing that matters who's winning and who's losing, period. Mm-hmm. And ultimately, I understand that when it's your profession, that's all you care about as well. But it does matter how you play, how you individually play and how you play collectively.
11: Well, that makes sense.
18: Because confidence matters inside that locker room. And you know how you get confidence? You play well. Now, are the Arizona Cardinals a very confident team at this point in time? I'm not saying they are, no. Yet at the same time, at least they've competed. and showed up. So
11: I was actually giving credit for that. Yeah. That's a question I have, because you played on some interesting teams. I'm going to say that nicely.
18: you dirtbag.
11: There are.
18: Bruce, are you saying that I've lost?
11: No. There are some 0-4 teams in the NFL right now who there were high expectations for. I'm asking you, when the expectations are up here, I'm talking to you, San Diego. Yeah, I'm talking to you, Houston. And you're 0-4? That seems like it would destroy a locker room. When the expectations are, hey, we're rebuilding, we're doing this, that, and the other, it seems like it might be a little easier to get pumped up.
18: Yeah, no, you're absolutely right about that. When you have these expectations, and I think rightfully so, when you look at Houston and you look at the Chargers, these were teams that were playoff teams.
11: Absolutely. Okay?
18: Yeah. So you start 0-4 and you start questioning it. Let me just also say this quickly, boys, right here. We're 4 weeks into this thing.
11: Yes.
18: Can't even believe it.
11: Amazing.
18: After tonight, of course, it's week 5 already in the National Football
11: League. It's going too fast.
18: Are you kidding me,
11: Joe? These kids grow up too fast. Slow down.
18: It's just incredible. Yet at the same time, after 4 games, this is when I start to like it, because you can start connecting some dots, so to speak.
11: Okay.
18: Because the sample size is big enough now. 4 games where you can start saying, man, where do you need to get better? What do you need to do to get better? And you can connect those dots. I like that. And that's where we're at this point of the season.
13: Wolf, let's talk about the Arizona Cardinals and their 36-24 loss yesterday. You say that there were some moral victories for the team, but I look up and down this box score. I mean, Jacoby Brissett, starting quarterback, 3 interceptions. Not a good second half. The team, the last 3 drives, I think it was something like punt, interception, and just rough play. And there's people who, out of the start of the season, were already saying, hey, it's time to get that rookie in here. This is going to be a season when we need to turn the page. We need to get Carson back in there. Now, is 4 weeks in the time when we pull the string and we go to Carson Beck? Is 7 weeks in the time when we make that decision? Do we wait all year? What do the Cardinals do? Because at the point you make the transition and you go to Carson Beck, you're essentially kind of throwing in the towel on the season.
18: Yes, you kind of are. And I love the fact of the way you phrased
11: this.
18: And you brought this up right now.
11: This.
18: You know why? Because it's somebody called in today and called it the beckoning.
11: The beckoning.
18: The beckoning.
11: I like it.
18: I was just like, yes, I know. It just said, that's right. The beckoning.
11: We need to trademark that fast.
18: I love that right there.
11: Okay.
18: Yet at the same time, now is not the time to do that, because, again, you got a lot of veterans inside that locker room. They have been competitive in some of these games. Yes, they're 1-3 on the season right now. But, man, if you were to go to Carson Beck at this point in time, it would look like to the rest of the locker room that you're waving the white flag, proverbial white flag on the season. That's not always the case, okay? But I am fascinated to see when they make that move to Carson Beck and what that might actually look like. Jacoby Brissett, he is a backup quarterback. I got a ton of respect for this guy. You guys know the way I feel about him. I do not like attacking anyone who's got the kind of talent that Jacoby Brissett has and has done the things that he's done in the league as long as he's done it without saying that. Okay, but he's not a franchise quarterback. He might argue on that.
11: All right. Yet Jacoby, come in here. We'll have that conversation.
18: I'm just saying right now, the Carson Beck story is going to be a story that is going to continue to grow louder and louder with the coming weeks. And I'm talking about in the next 2. Specifically.
11: All right.
18: You get to 1-5. And now all of a sudden, hey, listen, we're just going to try something different, boys.
11: You know what we're going
18: to
11: try?
18: See what might happen.
11: The beckoning is what we're going to try.
18: The beckoning.
11: This is Wolf's Big Red Den. He's Ron Wolfley. Arizona, great, for goodness sakes. Okay,
18: please.
11: I need to know. What's the worst thing you ever yelled at a referee?
18: Oh, my goodness.
11: Did you ever cuss at a referee?
18: I never in a million
11: never
18: years.
11: Never did a referee ever say anything foul to you.
18: No. You just know. You never say anything.
11: Really?
18: Because here's the thing.
11: Because I see people look like they're chirping at refs all the time.
18: Oh, no. You put any type of foul language, into speaking to a ref, Boom!
11: There's the flag.
18: We're going to throw it at you. Are 15, you kidding me? 15-yard penalty.
11: Because we had two referees apparently suspended. One of them was for apparently yelling some profanities at Arizona Cardinal Trey McBride.
18: I've never heard an official, I've never heard a zebra say anything foul to an NFL player.
11: Wow.
18: Okay, now they might say, you're wrong. Whatever.
11: Shut up and play football or whatever, right?
18: Yeah. Not even shut up.
11: Oh, don't even say that.
18: Oh, yeah, wow. Not even that. But, man, you're telling me you're going to drop the blank bomb?
13: Wow. Apparently twice.
18: You're going to drop the blank bomb on somebody. You're going to be gotten. And here's the thing about it, guys. Every player knows that if I walk up to a ref and I were to say, you blanky.
11: You bleepity bleep.
18: Bam. The flag is there.
11: Right.
18: You're going to be fined as well on top of that.
13: What's your coach going to say to you?
18: Your coach is going to grab you by the face
13: mask. He's going to be blankety blanking you.
18: Back in the day was one of the best when you're grabbing.
11: Grab him by the face mask.
18: I used to love that. Do it, coach. I don't care. Okay, anyways, but you get my point.
11: Yes.
18: It's going to be an issue.
11: Interesting. Here's why I say that. Because I think in other sports, like, it seems like baseball umpires chirp at players and back and forth. Hockey, they bark at one another. But football, you're saying, oh, no.
18: Yeah, no.
11: There's a different measure of respect.
18: No, there is definitely a different measure of respect. But you also will get tossed in a baseball game. You say something like that, the magic word to an umpire,
11: but you can yell at him for a good 15 seconds.
18: You might
11: before
18: be able
11: then.
18: To yell at him, but once again, it's the words it's you're special choosing words, as yes. well. There are words that you cannot speak. Trey McBride, I was shocked. I was shocked, too, that you had Jeff Seaman, the guy that actually got kicked. Mm-hmm. There was another guy who got kicked out, too, but I don't...
11: That was kind of a silly one. He got knocked down by the player. Exactly. The player went to pick him up, and the ref was upset.
18: Yes, I'm talking about Seaman, who actually said the bleep words to Trey McBride and actually did it on camera. You know what's amazing about this? It's a great lesson to us all, is it not? Wherever you go, the cameras are there.
11: That's it.
18: Everybody is watching. Everybody's watching.
11: If you take nothing from Wolf's Big Red Den today, it's at be careful yelling the F word in public because someone's probably recording
18: it. Not wise, my young crunk brothers.
11: There you go. Wolf, thank you for your time today.
18: Okay, hey, listen, is it over already?
11: Time flies.
18: Yeah. Okay, guys, have a great show.
11: That's Wolf's Big Red Den. Thank you so much for your time, Wolfley. We appreciate it. Hey, coming up next, are you a double hater? Probably. We'll talk about it next. We're Outspoken on KTAR.
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16: It's 2:31. I'm Nohei Lonnie Graff. President Trump today accusing Maricopa County of being dishonest for the vendor error that led to more than 3,000 early ballots to be sent out to voters too soon. A reporter appeared to break the news to the president as he prepared to travel to a campaign event in Nebraska. Here's how he reacted.
5: Illegally, and they got caught. And now they're saying it was an error. Maricopa is a very, very dishonest county.
16: The Maricopa County Recorder's Office announced the vendor mistake over the weekend and said any completed mail-in ballots that are returned before early voting officially begins on Wednesday will still securely be stored until normal processing and tabulation starts.
3: Arizona Votes 2026.
16: And on that note, if you are planning to vote in the upcoming midterms, today is, in fact, your last day to register.
0: The election is now less than a month away, and early mail-in voting starts this week. While ballots officially start getting sent out Wednesday, we're now learning more than 3,100 were mistakenly sent out ahead of schedule. The Maricopa County Recorder's Office says, however, that these ballots were sent to the right people, and they are still valid. So if you got one of these ballots, you can complete it and return it normally. Your last day to request a mail-in ballot is October 23rd, and your last day to send in those ballots is October 27th. To see a full list of important election dates and to register to vote in Maricopa County, go to either beballotready.vote or elections.maricopa.gov. Colton Krolak, KTAR News.
16: The Arizona Board of Regents today clarifying some of the details of the external investigation into the outdoor workout where ASU hockey player Matthew Mayich collapsed from heat exhaustion.
1: The Arizona Board of Regents says former Arizona Supreme Court Chief Justice Scott Bales will have full access to information within the university, and that includes staff, records, members of the ASU hockey team, law enforcement agencies, and others as appropriate. They also say anonymity will be assured and that Justice Bales will not be constrained in the resources he can employ in this investigation. Kellen Shover, KTAR News.
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4: No, hey, Lonnie, thank you. Mesa with debris on the right-hand shoulder. Loop 202, Red Mountain Freeway, eastbound near Greenfield Road. Mesa with a disabled vehicle on the right-hand shoulder. US 60, Superstation Freeway, westbound near Higley Road. And Phoenix with a crash, I-10, Papago Freeway, eastbound near 27th Avenue. This is a little bit farther out, but in Buckeye, there is a closure on the I-10, Papago Freeway, eastbound near 339th Avenue. Westbound lanes are unaffected. 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
16: Well, it doesn't feel much like October just yet, and we're going to keep climbing as we move through the week. Clear tonight, overnight lows getting us into the 80s, but tomorrow, more of that heat, a high of 100 degrees, and will likely hit the century mark each day through Thursday. Right now, it's 97 degrees in the city of Glendale. I'm Nohe Lani Graf on Arizona's news station, KTAR News.
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11: Joe Huizenga filling in for Gatos today. Awesome to have you with us, Joseph.
13: Thank you for having me.
11: Good to be here. All right. Happy Monday to you, by the way.
13: It's Monday.
11: There is that. This might be an open-ended question, so let's see if we get with this. Are you a double hater? What is a double hater?
13: Oh, I hate a lot more than...
11: Exactly. I'm like,
13: it's two sides.
11: I got to limit it down to two. Double haters is a term, at least used in politics, that means you basically don't like either of the major political parties. You have an unfavorable view. And if you're a double hater, like me, guess what?
13: What?
11: We decide elections.
13: I believe it, yeah.
11: We decide elections. Yes, the net favorability of political parties, both R's and D's, in just the last 20 years has fallen off the cliff. Like, people didn't used to outwardly hate political parties. Mm-hmm. Now, when you see like that polling where they do like, well, where are Republicans? Where are Democrats? Where is Ponscum? Oh, Ponscum slightly above. Mm-hmm. You know, it didn't used to be like that, but it is now. And who are double haters? Well, there's some new polling data out for the people that do polling that let us know who they are. First off, more guys than girls are haters.
13: I think guys in general, more angry.
11: Okay. Okay. Younger than older. Double haters are younger than older.
13: Huh.
11: Double haters overwhelmingly think the country is, quote, going in the wrong direction. How about 92% of them?
13: That makes sense.
11: And they don't think the economy is doing very well.
13: Of course.
11: That makes you a double hater. Yep. So, but here's the I'm going to argue the frustrating part about being a double hater. And I've been a double hater for a while. It just means that our country tends to yo-yo and swing back and forth.
13: Mm-hmm.
11: Because this is the age-old, are you voting for someone or are you voting against someone else?
13: And don't we see that profoundly in the midterm elections too. We see more of that.
11: I always hear, you know, the old line is the midterm election is always a referendum on the party in power or the president. You know, it's whoever controls things.
13: Yep.
11: It's a referendum. Do you like how it's going? Great. You keep voting for them. You don't like how it's going? You vote against them. And you vote against the person just based on the little D or the R next to their name. And that's held pretty steady. I mean,
13: yeah, I don't traditionally think it held true in 2022, but in general.
11: In general.
13: You're seeing the

0: Of course.
1: That makes you a double hater. Yep. So, but here's the I'm going to argue the frustrating part about being a double hater. And I've been a double hater for a while. It just means that our country tends to yo-yo and swing back and forth.
0: Mm-hmm.
1: Because this is the age old, are you voting for someone or are you voting against someone else?
0: And don't we see that profoundly in the midterm elections too? We see more of that.
1: I always hear, you know, the old line is the midterm election is always a referendum on the party in power, mm-hmm. or the president. Yeah, you know, it's yes. whoever controls things.
0: Yep.
1: It's a referendum. Do you like how it's going? Great. You keep voting for them. You don't like how it's going? You vote against them. And you vote against the person just based on the little D or the R next to their name. And that's held pretty steady. I mean,
0: yeah, I don't traditionally think it held true in 2022, but in general. You're seeing the red waves and the blue waves.
1: Yeah, but this disenfranchisement is reaching record levels where people just don't think either political party is going to solve their problems. And by the way, welcome to the pool. Come on in. The water's fine. Of course they're not. Neither political party, I would argue, has any incentive to solve problems. As a matter of fact, they have an incentive not to solve problems because you can raise money and you can get get people angry at the other side if you just keep the problem going as long as possible.
0: But you say the double haters mm-hmm. are a big group of people.
1: Pretty decent amount.
0: So it was 13% a few years ago.
1: Right.
0: And now we're up to about 21%, give or take.
1: I don't like either party.
0: That floors me that the number is still only about 1 in 5.
1: But you agreed. It should because be higher.
0: I would say throw me in this group, too. I am PO'd at both parties.
1: But here's, full stop. Great point, Joe.
0: But
1: 20% of the electorate in elections that come down to
0: is
1: 1 or 2 percentage points, right?
0: Is in a lot of our elections going to decide the election?
1: 100% the double haters are. And again, we'll see in this election, this upcoming one. Again, we're a month away. My frustration is that, again, the yo-yoing, that we will swing back in another direction. If we elect all Democrats, we're still not going to solve any problems. We're still not going to rein in the debt. In my world, neither party is in charge. Is it for limited government? Neither party is for a balanced budget. Like they're just not. Neither party is for staying the hell out of my private life. Like that's just, I don't even have the option. And I would make the argument, are the double haters maybe more of an excuse of why we should have at least one third party? I think we should have 20 political parties.
0: I would like to have a lot more.
1: I hate two. Mm-hmm. Because again, you end up just voting against.
0: Well, they're in bed with each other too. They're perfectly fine.
1: The two-party system?
0: Because they know it's going to swing right back.
1: Worst case scenario, we got to wait a couple years, we're mm-hmm. back.
0: Yeah.
1: You know, you go look at other countries, democracies, and they have 8 political parties, 10 political parties.
0: 5 or 6 for sure, yeah.
1: And you actually vote 4 representatives that match your beliefs, that match your values, whatever they might be, as opposed to, I got to vote against them because they're nuts.
0: With the double haters, I wonder how many are like you and me, where we're double haters, we're still going to go out and vote. We're active.
1: Oh, yeah.
0: We want to consume the information.
1: Okay.
0: The other double haters are so disenfranchised, they don't want anything to do with it.
1: I don't even want to be a part of it. It's interesting you say that because, you know, like on the face-off we have here Wednesdays at 5, a lot of times we have some of these political consultants and people that have been in the world of politics.
0: I've heard it's a political symposium of sorts.
1: If you will, even if you won't. And it's interesting because when you talk to them away from mm-hmm. here, you know, there are strategies in every election. And one of the strategies that the Republicans have right now, knowing that They're swimming against the stream.
0: Looks
1: they're climbing
0: like it could
1: uphill,
0: be a blue wave.
1: Right? Is how can we just piss off as many voters as possible so they don't vote?
0: Yeah, don't go to the polls.
1: Because fewer votes is probably better for us.
0: They
1: if
0: know
1: less
0: they've got,
1: angry people show up.
0: They've got their base.
1: Mm-hmm.
0: They are banking, for sure, in Maricopa County, historically, more registered Republicans
1: yes.
0: than independents. And certainly than Democrats.
1: Right.
0: So if they can tick off enough people,
1: they just go,
0: they figure,
1: they're all corrupt.
0: You know what? The people who love us,
1: yeah.
0: they're going to turn out and they're going to vote red.
1: Yeah.
0: We can bank on them. But we want to get the people so PO'd so that they don't show up and vote.
1: Yeah. That's a strategy.

0: and they run ads and they do things to just get you upset and quote unquote, they're all crooks. That's a strat. They get paid a lot of money to do that, by the way. Pretty crazy. Welcome to the Double Haters, kids. There's more and more of us. We have a quick check of the headlines on the way. Nohalani Graf is filling in today. Did you know that?
1: I learned some things about her.
0: Oh, I can't wait.
2: Oh, I'm scared. Yeah. Yeah, that could
0: She's the pride of Hawaii. Did you know that?
1: She went to Southern Oregon.
0: Stop it.
1: Yeah.
0: Well, she is going to get you up to speed on everything you need to know. And then coming up next, we want to talk a little bit about this Cornell University thing, but also not just this scandal, but is it indicative of a bigger problem on college campuses? Joe and I will have that conversation next up. It's Outspoken on KTAR.
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2: 2:46, I'm Nohalani Graf, and this is what you need to know right now. The Arizona Board of Regents clarifying the scope of an independent investigation into ASU hockey player Matthew Mayich's heat-related collapse. Former AZ Supreme Court Chief Justice Scott Bales will have full access to university records, staff and players, and will latitude in conducting the investigation. The board also says anonymity will be protected. The family of 16-year-old Logan Almodova is asking for answers after his death following a Santan Valley incident last Thursday. Investigators believe he was hit by a car. Anyone with information should contact the Pinal County Sheriff's Office. All of our top stories are just 15 minutes away. For more news, go to ktar.com or download the KTAR app. And taking a look at that forecast, yeah, pretty warm today, above the average for this time of year and still climbing at this hour. Tonight, though, our lows will get back into the 80s, a little morning relief before we climb back to a high of 100 degrees for Tuesday and likely at the century mark through Thursday each afternoon. Right now, it's 96 degrees in Scottsdale.
11: Katie Hobbs is known for one event, and in that event, she's never lost.
12: There she goes.
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11: Ms. Hobbs? Past the reporters.
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0: Joe Huizenga in for Gatos today. The numbers are pretty staggering. 2024, the last year I have full data for. U.S. colleges and universities reported 8,227 rapes. It makes me wonder, do we have a bigger problem than just what we're seeing at Cornell University? Granted, it's their turn in the barrel, and deservedly so. But is there a culture of sexual assault, sexual violence? Is it excused? Is it encouraged in some way, shape, or form? Because these numbers are pretty nuts. Can I tell you this? According to one study, 21% of all undergrads say they experience a rape or sexual assault in their 4 years at college.
1: Mm. What was that?
0: 21%, one in five.
1: One in five, okay.
0: Obviously, the gender disparity, much more women than men.
1: You threw an interesting word out there. You said, is it encouraged?
0: Okay.
1: I don't believe this culture of rape, which I do believe is a real thing. I don't believe it's encouraged. Mm-hmm. I think it has a lot more to do with alcohol, age, and I would say opportunity as well.
0: Okay. Okay.
1: You get a lot of young kids together with a lot of booze.
0: Get them boozed up.
1: All kinds of, Bruce, we were talking before the show, kratom, ketamine, things that weren't running around when I was in school.
0: Honestly, don't exactly know what even those are.
1: And I've never taken any of that stuff.
0: Right. We're no fun.
1: No, very boring. My weekend, I got to yell at the plumber.
0: Okay.
1: It was
0: there you
1: so
0: go.
1: Exciting.
0: There you go.
1: I believe the culture exists, but I think it has a lot more to do with the age, the hormones, things like that. And I don't believe it's encouraged.
0: 80% of campus assaults occur when the victim knows the perpetrator. It is not the guy hiding in the bushes that you need to be worried about. You know what I'm saying?
1: No, it's more often than not. You probably end up at a party or maybe you're in your dorm and it is either someone who you know or a friend of a friend. It's certainly someone you know of for the most part.
0: One of the concerns, I guess, that I have, and this is stemming from what we've seen at Cornell University, is universities and colleges don't want to be known as the place that people are getting assaulted or raped.
1: Oh, of course not. They don't even want to be known as party schools.
0: How much are they attempting to downplay it? How much are they trying to sweep things under the rug? Mm-hmm. How much are they trying to reclassify some of these things? Because that's almost what it feels like when you look into the Cornell University one. I just don't know if they're living like completely on the edge. What if that's how a lot of this is being treated?
1: Well, let's talk about another school that's in the Ivy League, Columbia.
0: Okay.
1: They looked at 7 years of data at Columbia, and I bet this trend plays out at a number of schools. An average of 9% of the over 1,200 total reported cases were investigated.
0: Were even investigated.
1: 9%. And of those 1,200 cases, 1%, 17, resulted in disciplinary action.
0: Now, I'm not saying an allegation is proof that a crime committed.
1: No, but my point with that is you're talking about 1,200 cases.
0: Right.
1: I'm much more interested in all of the cases where the victim, the alleged victim, does not come forward.
0: Right.
1: Because I bet that number is a lot greater than 1,200 at Columbia.
0: And are you going to come forward? This gets into my culture issue. Are you going to come forward? Are you going to go to campus police or whoever if you think they aren't going to take it seriously?
1: When 9% end up getting investigated and 1% have something happen.
0: Right.
1: Yeah.
0: You want to be the one that they're just going to blow you off and say, kids will be kids.
1: I know a number of ladies, some young ladies who I've just had conversations with them, and it's not necessarily rape. It's not necessarily sexual assault, but it is some act of violence that was perpetrated on them. And you just made a face right now, Bruce, it makes me feel awful. And some of those young women did come forward and speak to the authorities. Others didn't, but none of the ones who came forward, who I knew, who did speak with the police, ended up seeing their case be prosecuted. And that does not mean you should not come forward. I absolutely believe you should, but it breaks my heart that this is going on, and I don't think it's getting any better.
0: Yeah, I'm just...
1: We do have a culture of rape.
0: I don't remember it being as big an issue when I was in school. And I hope it's not that I was blind to it. I really do.
1: I didn't see it with my friends at ASU.
0: Yeah.
1: But I certainly know.
0: And I was in a fraternity.
1: There were rowdy parties, and 100%. I'm
0: sure. I was the sober guy that I was always the designated one to negotiate with campus police when they showed up at the front door.
1: Now, there were other things we'd hear about plenty.
0: Yeah. My standard line was, Officer Jones, I thought you said you didn't want to have to come back here today. What are you doing here? We've got a check of the headlines on the way. Up next, Meghan McCain is going to be joining us. That's right. Time for Mondays with Meghan. We're going to get her take as she's growing, dare I say, increasingly concerned on how the midterms are going to turn out. Meghan McCain joins us live from Washington, D.C. It's up next, Outspoken on KTAR.
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2: It's 3 o'clock. I'm Nohei Lonnie Graff.
28: Maricopa just sent out thousands of ballots in error.
2: That's President Trump today reacting to the more than 3,000 ballots sent out early to voters last week.
28: They have to be ashamed of themselves. By the way, there were no errors. You know that, right?
2: The president goes on to call the county dishonest. The Maricopa County Recorder's Office did announce yesterday it was Runbeck Election Services, a county vendor, who mailed the ballots to the right addresses, but they did it too soon. Any completed mail-in ballots that are returned before early voting officially begins on Wednesday, though, they say will be securely stored until normal processing and tabulation starts. The Arizona Board of Regents today clarifying some of the details of the external investigation into the outdoor workout where ASU hockey player Matthew Mayich collapsed from heat exhaustion.
29: The Arizona Board of Regents says former Arizona Supreme Court Chief Justice Scott Bales will have full access to information within the university, and that includes staff, records, members of the ASU hockey team, law enforcement agencies, and others as appropriate. They also say anonymity will be assured and that Justice Bales will not be constrained in the resources he can employ in this investigation. Kellen Shover, KTAR News.
30: Constitutional concerns, major.
2: automated license plate reader technology has certainly been controversial, with some praising the aid of the cameras that they provide to law enforcement, while others, like Scottsdale Mayor Lisa Borowski, say the tech has serious privacy concerns. She tells the Mike Broomhead Show she's hoping to discuss the issue with Scottsdale City Council soon.
5: We need to see and tell the public they need to be able to ask questions and feel secure that those guardrails are in place. So tomorrow, I had fully intended to ask for third-party, independent, neutral audits of what's happening.
2: She says the technology was implemented in 2023 without approval from the city council. There's some relief at the pump so far this week. The average price for a gallon of regular is sitting at about $4.30 nationally, a little higher in Arizona. That's according to Gas Buddy. Patrick DeHaan with Gas Buddy tells ABC News that a few factors are contributing to the price decrease, but stresses that it may not be enough to actually spark a permanent downward trend for gas and diesel.
6: A lot of markets being impacted by the G7 release pushing oil lower. We also have more oil flowing through the Strait of Hormuz, and then you have gas tax suspensions as well. But once those are all factored in, I don't know that we have enough momentum for the national average yet to fall below $4, and there may not be enough momentum to get diesel prices below $6.
2: KTAR Eyes on the Economy. The Treasury Department reports it has auto-enrolled 60 million children into Trump accounts. Evan Taylor, an economics professor at the University of Arizona, joined Arizona's Morning News to explain how it works.
7: Basically, the money is locked in until the kid is 18, and then after that, you can only take it out for certain things. But then other than that, it works sort of just like a traditional retirement account, where the money is sort of locked in until 59 and a half, but you have to pay a penalty.
2: Taylor adds that when the child who holds the account turns 18, they can only take out money for things like education and housing down payments.

0: President Harry Truman makes his first ever televised presidential address. The backdrop was the White House, and the speech was asking Americans to cut back on their use of grain in order to help starving Europeans. At the time, Europe was still recovering from World War II and suffering from famine. And Truman worried that if the U.S. didn't help, his admin's plan for European economic recovery would fall apart. He asked farmers and distillers to reduce grain use and asked the public to voluntarily skip meat on Tuesdays, eggs and poultry on Thursdays, and save a slice of bread each day. TV was still in its infancy at the time, and although the majority of Americans missed Truman's TV debut, it signaled the start of a powerful and complex relationship between the White House and the media. Each of Truman's subsequent White House speeches after that was televised, and in 1948, Truman was the first presidential candidate to broadcast a paid political ad. And it all started back on this day in 1947.
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2: No, hey, Lani, thank you so much. Goodyear with a disabled vehicle on the right-hand shoulder, I-10, Pavager Freeway, eastbound near Astoria Parkway. Scottsdale, the crash blocking the exit ramp on the Loop 101 Pima Freeway, southbound near Thomas Road, and Mesa with debris on the right-hand shoulder. Loop 202, Red Mountain Freeway, eastbound near Greenfield Road, and out in Buckeye, we still have that closure on the I-10, Pavager Freeway, eastbound near 339th Avenue. Westbound lanes are unaffected. Enrique Garcia, KTAR News.
1: Well, certainly a warmer day today in the upper 90s, and we'll have more of the same for the rest of the week, climbing to a high of 100 degrees each day through Thursday. Right now it's 96 degrees in the city of Ahwatukee. I'm Nohei Lani Graf on Arizona's news station, KTAR News.
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3: It's Arizona's reigning, defending, undisputed number one talk show, Outspoken with Bruce and Gatos. Now 2-6. Hour number two starts now.
5: Bruce, hour number two? The word on the streets? The best of the hours.
3: Best of the hours, especially on Mondays. You know why? That's when Meghan McCain joins us live from Washington, D.C. Meghan, how are you on this Monday?
6: I'm good. Thank you. How are you? And you say that about every hour and every guest. It's the best hour. It's the best guest.
5: Meghan, he did not say that last hour. Yeah. And our guest then was a Hall of Famer.
3: I was going to say, I reserve it for you, Meghan. You know this. Come on. Great having you with us today. You know, one way I stay and I keep up on Meghan is following her on the Twitter machine, because she's quite active on there. And is it fair to... It's awesome, by the way. Is it fair to say that your level of concern regarding Republicans in the midterms is reaching new levels of alarm?
6: Yeah, and it's not that I've like given up, but I am in the stages of grief. I think I'm at the acceptance part. It just feels inevitable, and it's going into a surgery. It's like, how much pain am I going to have? I know I'm going to anticipate pain, but like, what level am I going to feel afterward? Like, how much pain management will I have? I think it's going to be really rough. I do.
3: Pain management.
6: It is. I'm sorry. I can't. People really are very angry at me and people like me right now, but I'm not going to lie to you.
3: Yeah.
6: And be like, it's amazing. Like, yes, is there a potential that we could keep the Senate? Yes, of course. Do I think that's entirely likely? No. Do I think it's more than likely going to be really rough in, you know, the House? Yes. Yes, I do. And I think that there's a lot of really simple reasons for it. And I think Republicans have to live in reality and here on Earth. And there's a lot of people really resistant that don't want to hear what's going to happen. And they're going to have a pretty brutal November 3rd.
3: Meghan McCain joining us right now live from D.C. Meghan, I think it's more than just Congress, too. I was, I think you and I both follow the same kind of political nerds on Twitter, where a lot of the gubernatorial races, states that maybe haven't had a Democrat as governor, or certainly not in a while, a lot of those races are swinging towards the D's.
6: Yeah, and even the amount of money that is just being poured into Texas right now to try and drag Ken Paxton over the finish line. I believe I read it's $10 million a week. That could be wrong. Please fact check that. Yeah. It might be $10 million a day. I can't remember if it's their week.
3: It's a large number either way.
6: Yes. And, you know, we're talking about strongholds like South Carolina, where Darlene Graham is within, you know, a statistical tie with her running mate. Maine, I think Susan Collins will pull it out. That one, I think Republicans can relax on. I think that she is. I think she will retire when she chooses. I think she just is like gonna, I think she's like one of those figures in politics that will survive anything. But I think there's a whole bunch, I mean, we're talking about places like Kansas, you know, obviously Michigan, there's just places that it just hasn't been this tight in decades. And again, polling can be wrong. I will say that polling has been bad in the past. And for me, I always put in 3 points down. Like you're saying, Democrats are up by 9. I'll say they're up by 6 because I take 3 points away from the Republicans that won't talk to pollsters. But that still means you're 6 points up, just not 9.
5: Meghan McCain, our guest right now. And Meghan, there was an article in The Washington Post today that was titled Four Ways the Midterm Election Could Go, 1 month away. And I think they, like you, they said blue wave was the number one they had. Kind of a blue ripple was the second.
3: Blue ripple.
5: But then they mention,
3: I think a lot of people used to drink that in high school.
5: Blue ripple?
3: Blue ripple.
5: I think it got recalled.
3: Okay.
5: But then they also had a GOP upset. Mm-hmm. And I want to know, what do you think it would take for a GOP upset? Ooh. Or the fourth option that they throw out there, the constitutional crisis. Do you think that is in play at all? Or is that just fear mongering?
6: I hope not, but I at this point, look, I can remember after the 2014 election, I'm sorry, 2020 election, being like, oh, everything's going to calm down. And then like, you know, a few days later coming home on January 6th and being like, what in God's name is happening?
5: Oh, it's 6 years later in Maricopa County and we're still dealing with the 2020 election.
3: Yeah.
6: It's horrible. But I just don't make predictions like that anymore because so many unfathomable black swan events have occurred in the past 5 years, 10 years. I think that's the unlikeliest if I had to, you know, if we're betting in Vegas right now. The hope for Republicans is that there's a lot of shy voters who are not talking to pollsters, and there's a lot of quiet people behind the scenes that will begrudgingly pull the lever for Republicans just simply because they're traditional R's. I think the problem is independents and disenfranchised, like MAHA voters. There's a lot of commentary and articles and talk about how the Trump administration has really blown it with MAHA moms and that they're up for grabs and very angry about like Trump passing this bill that keeps glyphosate in our food, which I believe is just like toxins that are on our produce to keep bugs away. I'm, you know, again, not a total MAHA expert on this. So there's a lot of like factions of the party. I mean, you're seeing people like Theo Vaughn, who Vice President Vance claims is his favorite podcaster and his favorite interview, doing an interview with Mayor Mamdani this week, praising socialism and Mamdani's politics.
3: Oof.
6: So I think there's a lot of factions of the party and strongholds like, you know, the podcast bros and the MAHA moms that we're not going to see showing up. And I think that is the problem. It's not so much that I think Democrats have this incredible message. I think that there's just such a devolution with Republicans and voters that feel disenfranchised about what's going on. And I think it's Iran and gas prices and all the things I'm sure you guys talk about all day long.
3: Yeah, well, I try not to talk about it all day long, Meghan. I do my best. Meghan McCain joining us from D.C. I'm genuinely curious, and this is a conversation that Gatos and I go back and forth on. If you listen to Trump and he was speaking
7: Staples
3: today,
7: easy deal days are here.
3: Speaking over the weekend and everything. Does he not know how bad it is? Is he literally surrounded by people that tell him you're the greatest ever, everything's going well, people love you? Or is it just the bravado of refusing to acknowledge that people don't like him?
6: Just surrounded by yes men and by, you know, there's been reports that Natalie Harp, his the human printer, I think they call her, his main assistant, only shows him positive press. I think he's around a lot of sycophants. This is actually something that Peter Thiel brought up and why he is not supportive of Trump and Republicans going into 28. Yeah, and he was obviously extremely supportive in the last election. He's just surrounded by yes men. I think that's part of it. I think B, he has been Teflon and withstood anything and everything for an extremely long time. And I also think C, I do not think that he, because you can't when you're this insulated, I don't think he is seeing the day-to-day frustration and pain and anguish and confusion that's happening in the country, which again is very common if you're at that level in politics. He is the president. But I think when you're going on stage in Ohio, I believe it was, saying, I don't need to be here. I could have been in Monaco. Why am I here? Which is a direct quote that happened over the weekend. That's not going to play really well for people who can't afford groceries right now. And I just think that I actually saw this pollster, Sarah Longwell, was speaking about how this actually may be the first time. I know we've said it so many times before, but there may be some actual real fracturing within the MAGA movement and their support of Trump. And Israel is also a really big part of this that I don't think people want to speak about because it's a more uncomfortable conversation.
5: Megan, when you bring all this up, I tend to agree with you. I do think the president is incredibly isolated, talks about himself as the greatest president in history. And
3: That's because Natalie printed that out and handed it to him.
5: Even if he doesn't care about how the next 2 years go, doesn't he care about his legacy, though?
6: Well, the thing I have questions about is if we lose the House and Senate, first of all, he's going to get impeached within like 6 seconds.
3: At least.
6: And if we lose 28, do you don't think that any Democrat president is going to come after him with just all the might and fire that they have at him and his family members for all of these questionable dealings that are going on? His son just got married in the Bahamas and it was paid for by a Russian oligarch. There are many weak spots. I have a friend, one of my friends worked at the Kennedy Center. He wrote an article in The Atlantic, my friend Yosef Palermo. Do you know that you could sit next to the president at the Kennedy Center for a performance of Les Miserables if you paid $2 million for it? Now, I don't know about you, but I'm a simple person. That seems like that probably is something's illegal about that or shady at the very least. Mm-hmm. So if I were him, if you don't care about your legacy and you don't care about the party, you should care about your family and the people around you, because I just think that all bets are totally off when he's out of power when it comes to what Democrats have the potential to try and investigate and do. And we are 10 years into the Trump years, which I can't believe I've been talking about him for a decade. It's really overwhelming, and I'm sure you feel that way as well. But there are, I do see tiny percolations of fraying of people being ready to move on. I really do. And I think when people finally move on and he is finally out of office and incapable of running for president again, I do think there's going to be a lot of shifts. And if I were him, I would want to prolong that happening for as long as I possibly could.
3: Megan, sincerely appreciate you making some time for us. And by the way, who amongst us hasn't had a Russian oligarch pay for our wedding? I mean, let's be careful when we're throwing stones, okay? I just want to say it. And Megan, this is a warning to you. I will be in D.C. this weekend.
6: If you would like to say hi or get dinner or drinks or anything, please let me know.
3: Look at that.
6: I'd love to see you. Why are you doing? What are you doing? I mean, I guess.
5: Why are you going out there?
3: Why do you want to come to the swamp?
5: Because
3: the statute of limitations just run up. I'm allowed back. What are you talking about? No, I'll be out there.
6: You're from here.
3: Yes, I am. From Northern Virginia. I'll be out for some family stuff. So I very well may reach out and maybe we can go to Chuck E. Cheese because I really like it.
6: You
3: can't go back. There's rules.
5: The pizza's amazing.
3: Megan, appreciate your time.
6: Not because there's any issue, because I don't want to go
3: Okay,
6: back
3: fair enough. Let's make that very clear. You've not been banned from Chuck E. Cheese.
6: No.
3: I don't want to start a new scandal. Megan, appreciate it. Have a wonderful, wonderful day.
6: Thank you. You too.
3: That's Megan McCain. Our Mondays with Megan. We check in with her every Monday live from D.C.
5: Bruce, you want a fun fact? Chuck E. Cheese, the only person in my life I've punched in the face.
3: Oh, good times.
5: Happened when I was about three.
3: So you are banned from Chuck E. Cheese, unlike some others. Check in the headlines. Speaking of those damn kids, how far should kids be able to wander away from home? What is the legal argument here? We're going to talk about it next, Outspoken on KTAR.
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1: 3:18 on your Monday. I'm Nohe Lonnie Graff, and this is what you need to know right now. The NFL suspending referee Jeff Seaman for 2 games after he was caught on camera cursing at Arizona Cardinals tight end Trey McBride. It happened during yesterday's game against the Giants after a no-call on contact with McBride, the NFL Players Union calling the ref's behavior unacceptable. ASU getting a 5-year boost from the U.S. Department of Energy. The university's Industrial Assessment Center will send students to local businesses to identify ways to save money and improve efficiency. The program also gives future engineers hands-on experience working with the industry. All of our top stories are just 15 minutes away. For more news, go to ktar.com or download the app. And now for a check on traffic, here's Enrique Garcia live from the Valley Chevy Dealers Traffic Center.
2: No, hey, Lonnie, thank you. Goodyear with a disabled vehicle on the right-hand shoulder. I-10, Papagear Freeway, eastbound near Estrella Parkway, Scottsdale, the crash blocking the exit ramp. Loop 101, Pima Freeway, southbound near Thomas Road. 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
1: Well, Phoenix just missing triple digits today, staying in the upper 90s, and we'll have more of the same the rest of the week, looking at a high of 100 for Tuesday, Wednesday, and Thursday, with overnight lows dropping just into the 80s. Right now, it's 98 degrees in the city of Peoria.
4: Outspoken with Bruce and Gatos.
3: While I realize the times they are changing from way back in the 1900s when I grew up, I still don't fully understand the level of freakout that comes around parents and letting their kids play outside and maybe away from their sight. I actually found a study where they talked to 24,000 parents and based on age wanted to find out how far a kid could go, how far they were allowed to go away from the house. Do you know what I'm saying?
5: Mm-hmm.
3: And I mean, and as you can imagine, it starts with like 4-year-olds. 71% of them are not allowed out of the house without mom or dad.
5: I think that's fair.
3: Which is kind of crazy if you think about it.
5: You think so?
3: 29% are.
5: Okay.
3: Yeah. I'm like, okay, it's 4. It'll be fine.
5: Well, if it's right outside in the front yard.
3: Okay, well, that's cannot leave the front yard. Cannot leave the front yard.
5: What percentage is that?
3: Can't leave the front yard.
5: For four-year-olds.
3: For a four-year-old? Oh, my God. This is a hard chart to read. I'm trying to get through
5: it. Just make up the number.
3: It's in the 20, 30%.
5: Yeah. Okay.
3: Cannot leave the street, cannot leave the neighborhood, can't go anywhere. Maybe the flip side is where we should talk about it. 39% of 17-year-olds are allowed to go anywhere they like, according to mom and dad. 8% can't leave the house without an adult. 14%. Can't leave their street.
5: Wait.
3: 17 years old and you're not allowed to go? Come on. So here's why. Can I tell you this? This happened just a few months ago. A mom in Virginia, Williamsburg, Virginia.
5: Mm-hmm.
3: By the way, living in a gated community. Williamsburg, Virginia. I've been to Williamsburg. There's a theme park there. It is not exactly the mean streets of Virginia. It's decidedly rural. Okay.
5: Okay.
3: She was convicted of contributing to the delinquency of a minor. Did she ply him with alcohol? Give him cigs, maybe? No. She allowed her 5-year-old son to walk about a half a mile to the park by himself.
5: In a gated community.
3: In their gated community.
5: So he was never outside of the gates.
3: Did not make it outside the gate. He wanted to go over. There was a pond and a little park, and she let the 5-year-old walk over there. We can't have that kind of thing. I do realize, and I can only say, my dad was not involved necessarily in the raising of children. My mom would be doing life. There's no doubt.
5: Because your parents had no idea where you were.
3: Listen, as long as I ate my Cheerios in the morning, I'm thinking like summertime, mm-hmm, you know, not school days.
5: Yep.
3: Had my Cheerios, was dressed in full clothes.
5: Had pants, like I had to have pants on.
3: And you know what I'm saying? I had to be in clothes.
5: Had some shoes.
3: As long as I was home by dinner, I could leave the state and I don't think they would have cared.
5: Wow.
3: There was just go have at it. And that was from, I'm talking third grade, I'm thinking, how old are you in the second, third grade?
5: Maybe 7 or 8.
3: Yeah, 7, 8 years old. And we would ground, we would jump on our bikes. You'd go around the neighborhood. You'd pick up your friends at their houses, yeah. Right? And then as a gang in the mean streets of McLean, Virginia, we would go and we would ride down to the school, and then we would go over by the creek, and we would ride our bikes in the water, and then we would go to somebody's house where maybe their parents weren't there, and we'd steal Pop-Tarts out of the cupboard, and then we'd, you know, that was like a day.
5: I had the same level of freedom as you. I just wasn't as adventurous.
3: Oh.
5: And my parents grew up very, very, you know, rural neighborhood. Mm-hmm. And I would be over at the neighbors most of the time in the summer. And I'd usually tell them, like, hey, I'm going over there.
3: But oh, really? Yeah. Oh.
5: I'd usually give them the check-in and let them know. I'd call them at work and say, hey, right. I'm going over here, going over there.
3: You're a good son. My mom was at home.
5: I could see the house from where I was. Sometimes I would go in the woods and, you know, hang out in the woods for an hour or two, but nothing ever happened to me. But they always knew where I was, but they didn't have to be with me. They let me go. You were much more adventurous, and I think you are slightly beyond the norm.
3: But I think we've swung too far the other direction.
5: But you're also not like Mowgli from the Jungle Book here.
3: I appreciate that. 62% of parents think kids under the age of 12, 8 to 12, need more supervision, not less.
5: Well, you brought up the stat with the 17-year-olds, with 8% of them can't leave the house without an adult. You can drive at 17.
3: Not without mom or dad, you're not.
5: Well, I understand you got to get the permit, but yeah. It's like at some point, like, yeah, my parents in high school, they would let me drive to a friend's and hang out there.
3: I was driving to high school when I was 14.
5: Wow. By yourself?
3: Yeah, well, they didn't know I had the keys.
5: Again, you defy the norm a little bit.
3: I used to drive my friends. Come on, get in. We're going to school. We're not taking the bus. Losers take the bus.
5: I had my Cheerios this morning. As long as I'm home, mom doesn't care.
3: Yeah. No, that was dad. Oh, boy, that's a whole nother argument. But yeah, it really, freedom does expand with age. But when you look back, again, historically, there is so much less freedom for kids today. And I'll throw that out there, just so you know, there is so much less crime today than there was. Mm-hmm. You know,
5: but the fear is
3: 10 times
5: off the charts.
3: It's irrational.
5: Why is that, though?
3: I don't know what happened. Is it all those missing kids in the milk cartons or something? What happened?
5: It's social media. You have social way media. More access to it. You see these stories and you freak out. You know, it's not going to be my kid.
3: It's probably the damn news.
5: They're going to be locked in the basement.
3: Speaking of the damn news, no Helani Graf. She's going to get you up to speed on all of the headlines you need to know. She's not going to scare you.
5: Do you think maybe she'll hula dance for us? Oh,
3: goodness. I've heard she's outstanding at it. And not just because she's from Hawaii. Coming up next, early voting has started. Or has it? We'll talk about it next. Outspoken on KTAR.
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1: It is 3:32. I'm Nohelani Graf. 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
1: Republican nominee for governor Andy Biggs joining the Mike Broomhead show to talk about his campaign and explain what issues voters are most concerned about.
25: Everybody's concerned about water. So water's number one, the economy, price of gas. Then I guess the third thing that they almost always ask, it's either going to be border or it's going to be how come our educational levels are so bad?
1: Now, you should know that deadline to register to vote is at 11:59 tonight, and you can register online if you need to through the Arizona Motor Vehicle Division website. President Trump today accusing Maricopa County of being dishonest for the vendor error that led to more than 3,000 early ballots to be sent out to voters too soon. A reporter appeared to break the news to the president as he prepared to travel to a campaign event in Nebraska. Here's how he reacted.
26: Did you hear that? Maricopa sent out thousands of ballots illegally, and they got caught. And now they're saying it was an error. Maricopa is a very, very dishonest county.
1: The Maricopa County Recorder's Office announced the vendor mistake over the weekend and said any completed mail-in ballots that are returned before early voting officially begins on Wednesday will be securely stored until normal processing and tabulation starts. New today, a plane crashed into a farm in Yuma this morning. Deputies with the Yuma County Sheriff's Office rescued the pilot, got them to the hospital where they are expected to recover. The case does remain under investigation, though, and anyone with information is asked to contact the Sheriff's Office. 3:34, let's get a check on traffic. Enrique Garcia is live from the Valley Chevy Dealers Traffic Center.
0: No, hey, Lonnie, thank you. Phoenix with a crash on the right-hand shoulder. I-10, Papago Freeway, westbound near 7th Street. Goodyear, we still have that disabled vehicle on the right-hand shoulder. I-10, Papago Freeway, eastbound near Astoria Parkway. And Scottsdale with a crash blocking the exit ramp. Loop 101, Pima Freeway, southbound near Thomas Road. 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
1: National Weather Service says today is typically the last day we hit triple digits, but not this year. We're looking at another high of 100 degrees on Tuesday, Wednesday, and Thursday with overnight lows in the 80s. Right now it's 97 degrees in Gilbert. I'm Nohei Lonnie Graff on Arizona's news station, KTAR News.
2: The former Virginia governor talks school choice and why Arizona didn't opt into a federal program. 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
3: You know, you might have just heard Nohei Lonnie Graff talking about the ballot snafu. Well, how about this? Unclear. Was it an honest mistake? Or is this election rigged already?
5: If you hear what the president said, it's not just a mistake, Bruce.
3: Well, let's go back and start from the top, all right? 3,126 early ballots were mailed by mistake. In the state of Arizona, ballots are, by law, supposed to be mailed out this Wednesday the 7th. When you get it depends on, you know, however long it takes to get to you. But they're not supposed to be in the mail until the 7th. Somebody put something where it shouldn't go and goes, I'll just take those and throw them in the mailbox. So they went out early.
5: So a batch of them.
3: 3,000.
5: Yeah.
3: 126. So this is Maricopa County only.
5: Mm-hmm.
3: And
5: you know, Maricopa County, you know, one of the most rigged counties out there.
3: Rigged.
5: This is how they do it.
3: It's fake. This is how they do it. It's all rigged.
5: You send them out a few days early and
3: Yep. Who
5: knows what's going to happen.
3: This happened because of a vendor called Runbeck Election Services. They are the ones who, they print mail, they do the behind the scenes part, if you will. And they admitted that, yeah, by accident, these got into the mail before they should have. Now they were mailed to the proper people, they weren't already filled out for Democrats or liberals.
5: Yeah, their error only affected the timing of the mailing.
3: That's
5: six days early, like you said.
3: So, obviously, when alerted to this, Trump would have a completely rational response and understand that it's just silly. Maybe some ballots got in early.
26: So Maricopa just sent out thousands of ballots in error. Maricopa

0: Did Trump just call Justin Heap dishonest?
1: Now, Heap is certainly in the Trump camp.
0: Well, he is the Maricopa County Recorder.
1: He's a Republican guy.
0: He's in charge of elections in the county of Maricopa.
1: Yeah.
0: He oversees this vendor run back. He involved in this. You know, they were approved by the Maricopa County Recorder. So how am I supposed to connect these dots?
1: In terms of if you want to say that there's something foul afoot or not.
0: Yeah.
1: Which way? Because I would say if you're of the belief that elections are rigged, you're screaming and yelling about this. Well, and this is proof that it's awful.
0: Nothing's going to get you. It's your religion. I get it. You know, elections are rigged if I don't like how they come out. Yeah, no problem.
1: Otherwise, yeah, it's 3,000 and change ballots that were sent out 6 days early. And
0: by accident, they admitted it. It was an accident.
1: Yeah. And, you know, Runbeck says, basically the county recorder saying, hey, you need to ask Runbeck about this because we don't handle those ballots until they come back to us.
0: Right.
1: And they're saying, yeah, you know what? All the ballots, like you said, they went to Maricopa County. They went to the right cities. This is all on the up and up. It's not as though we, you know, already selected who was voting for whom.
0: Yeah.
1: No, everything's good to go here.
0: Well, I just love the idea that somehow the MAGA Republican, Justin Heap, Maricopa County Recorder,
1: is getting yelled at now by the president
0: to rig the election. So wouldn't Trump want him to rig the election for Trump sign?
1: Of course.
0: Yeah.
1: But Trump is saying that this is rigged against him.
0: But how? Why would Justin Heap? Why would you rig the election against Trump?
1: Oh,
0: does he have TDS?
1: Bruce, it's this contracted group. It's Runbeck. It's not Heap. Heap is in the president's corner. He's a Republican. It's Runbeck who is not just, you know, it's not just that they work with the Republicans. Runbeck has handled other elections before too.
0: Oh, they've handled other elections. You know, the ones that didn't turn out the way we liked, therefore they were rigged.
1: That's right.
0: Got it. Okay.
1: Yeah, and the Republicans, we tried to trust Runbeck, but now...
0: Can't trust them.
1: Cannot be trusted.
0: They don't understand how the mail works.
1: Mm-mm.
0: Apparently. So, yeah. The reality is that just over 3,000, 3,126 to be exact, out of over 2.5 million voters in Maricopa County, not Arizona, Maricopa County got their ballots. Well, may get their ballots early. It's not even a guarantee that they're going to get them early. They went into the system, the post office system early.
1: Yeah, I think they're going to get them a few days before everybody else.
0: You know,
1: you don't think so?
0: There's still things. Can I just tell you, I'm worried about the mail because I still have never gotten one of those photo radar tickets in the mail. They get lost every time.
1: Huh.
0: So how do I know that the ballots aren't getting mixed up like that?
1: Did you see the story over the weekend that dealt with the mail? And there were accusations that one of the, I want to say it was the major processing centers in Phoenix that handles all the ballots was going to be shut down. And apparently all of our ballots were going to get sent to San Diego.
0: Oh, that sounds reasonable.
1: Did you see that one?
0: I missed that.
1: No. So I'll need to get all the details on it. But it was, that essentially the county recorder, I believe, was saying, Justin Heap was saying that the Phoenix Mail had a major process server, something shut down.
0: Okay.
1: And our ballots were going to end up in San Diego, which, of course, was going to slow down how long it takes to process all the ballots, get election results. Secretary of State Fontes said, no, that's not the case.
0: Not the case.
1: Said everything is on the up and up.
0: You tell Justin Heap's doing a bang up job, Brownie. Doing a bang up job there. Check the headlines.
1: Yelled at by Trump now.
0: Yeah, and he's corrupt by Trump thinks, which is I did not have on my bingo card for 2026. Check of the headlines on the way. Nohalani Graf is going to get you up to speed on that. And coming up next, we're going to talk about the real life impact of the price of diesel fuel. I saw it with my own eyes this weekend. Oof. We're talking about it next. Outspoken on KTAR.
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10: 3:45 on your Monday. I'm Nohei Lonnie Graff, and this is what you need to know right now. The Arizona Board of Regents clarifying the scope of an independent investigation into ASU hockey player Matthew Mayich's heat-related collapse. Former Arizona Supreme Court Chief Justice Scott Bales will have full access to university records, staff and players, and a wide latitude in conducting the investigation. The board also says anonymity will be protected. The owners of the Arizona Biltmore Resort have purchased the Wrigley Mansion, and they're going to operate both luxury hospitality venues together. Our partners at the Phoenix Business Journal reporting the sale price, $17 million. The nearly 100-year-old historic property sits near 24th Street in Phoenix, just south of Piestewa Peak. All of our top stories are just 15 minutes away. For more news, go to KTAR.com or download our app. And now for a check on traffic, here's Enrique Garcia live from the Valley Chevy Dealers Traffic Center.
11: Thank you, Nohei Lonnie. Tempe with a crash on the left-hand shoulder, US 60, Superstition Freeway. Westbound near Dobson Road, Phoenix with debris on the left-hand shoulder, Loop 101, Price Freeway, northbound near Baseline Road, and Phoenix with a crash on the right-hand shoulder, I-10, Papago Freeway, westbound near 7th Street. Enrique Garcia, KTAR News.
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15: 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Why, it's early in the morning. But the Gatos Big Q poll, today's Big Q poll question. Were the Portland Trailblazers right to fire former Valley broadcaster Braden Bell for misogynistic and racist posts he made when he was 15? Yes or no? I can't imagine most people think it's a good idea. The 15 is the problem, right? I'm going to go 78% no. Comes back 82% no. I have my finger on the pulse of America. I really do. I think I know where people are on those things. So, yeah, I think, listen, the posts were stupid. Full stop. It's 15. He's 29 years old now, for goodness sakes. Half a life ago.
16: Now,
15: oh,
16: you were traveling this weekend.
15: Yes, I raced in Southern California. I raced at a place called Paris, Lake Paris.
16: Is it like the Paris overseas?
15: It most certainly is not. I mean, it's spelled the same way. P-E-R-R-I-S. I learned firsthand and saw with my own eyes the impact that diesel prices are having.
16: I mean, and they're affecting us all across the country. You're paying more at the grocery store.
15: Without a doubt.
16: If you're filling up your truck, you're certainly paying more.
15: Thank you for reminding me.
16: But you saw this, you say, firsthand.
15: So I drove from Phoenix, obviously, to Southern California, minding my own business. I filled up right at the border. Exit 1. Do you know what I'm saying? That's where you got to get in while the getting's good. Aaronburg is what it's called. Quartzsite's way back where. Aaronburg, right there, if you're on the 10. Diesel was $6.15.
16: Pricey, but okay. I'm sure it was more in California.
15: You drive across the border into Blythe. It jumps to $7.67. Okay. Oh, that's nothing. And then when I did get full blown into, let's call it Southern California, and we were by
16: Palatial Paris,
15: the racetrack, we were looking at about $8.30 to $8.40 a gallon. So here's when it drove it home to me. When we talk about how diesel prices affect like the price of stuff at the Target or at the Bashas, right? Well, how does that work? So I have to fill up with the truck and trailer. I have to go through the same line that the semi trucks go through. I can't fill up over at the regular pumps.
16: Yep.
15: Besides, it takes forever. And the truck and trailer, it's just too big. So I pull up to the pump. I'm sitting in line with the truck. I feel like a trucker when I do it, by the way. I feel very professional.
16: Do you give him a little 10-4?
15: I give him the head nod. What's up?
16: Wow.
15: We're both truckers, even though I'm in a pickup truck.
16: Look at you. You're not one of us.
15: Okay, but I got a 40-foot trailer behind me. So anyway, I pull up. And you know how many of you do this? You look at the price that the last person paid.
16: Oh, always.
15: Right? I wonder what they paid, right? In Arizona. I'm still in Arizona. $994 was the number on the pump. And let me just tell you this, what I know about trucking. That doesn't last a week. That's a half a day driving. You know what I'm saying? Mm-hmm. $994. Who can afford diesel if you're driving trucks?
16: Well, and that's not even in California where it's $2 more.
15: $1,200, $1,300 to fill up.
16: Jeez.
15: Yeah. And it was interesting because some of the pumps look like they didn't go four digits. Do you know what I mean?
16: Mm-hmm.
15: So it reads zero, whatever.
16: Oh.
15: Yeah. Like you have to put the one in yourself.
16: So it doesn't stop at $999.
15: Oh, no. God, no. They'll sell you as much as you want.
16: It rolls over.
15: They just roll it over. How nuts. But like when I saw that, that's when it drove it home and go, these truckers, and many of them are independent contractors, a lot of truckers. Now, if they're driving a big truck that says like Walmart on it, they work for Walmart. Mm-hmm. You know what I'm saying?
16: They've got the company
15: card. They got a company credit card. Walmart's paying for that.
16: Yeah.
15: One. But you see a lot of the other trucks out there. Those are independent. They're small. They're trucking companies. They get contracted to move things around. I honestly don't know how they're doing it. When you look at what used to be a $500 fill up is now costing you $1,000.
16: I know how they're doing it. They're charging us more at the grocery store because they have to. It's the only way they can stay in business.
15: You would think, right?
16: You have to pass on the cost. They're not going to eat it. They can't afford to eat it. I understand.
15: Neither can I. So I got to tell you. So I filled up, and I mean, I topped it off.
16: At exit one. When you had that $6.
15: At $6, I thought I was getting, exactly. And went into California and came. I was ready to coast back into Arizona to fill up. There was no way I was putting gas in California. I was like, I turned the air conditioning off. I'm like driving slower. I'm looking for downhills.
16: Drafting a little bit.
15: Little drafting
16: nice.
15: In there. Yeah. The real life impact of diesel prices, folks. They ain't kidding. Checking the headlines on the way. About one in five of you hate D's and R's. Are you a double hater? And how will you vote this November? We're talking about it next. It's Outspoken on KTAR.
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8: It's 4 o'clock. I'm Nohei Lani Graff. Here are our top stories.
9: Maricopa just sent out thousands of ballots in error.
8: That's President Trump today reacting to the more than 3,000 ballots sent out early to voters last week.
9: They have to be ashamed of themselves. By the way, there were no errors. You know that, right?
8: The president goes on to call the county dishonest. The Maricopa County Recorder's Office announcing yesterday it was Runbeck Election Services, a county vendor, who mailed the ballots to the right addresses, but too soon. They say any completed mail-in ballots that are returned before early voting officially begins Wednesday will be securely stored until normal processing and tabulation starts.
7: A KTAR News exclusive.
8: As the general election creeps closer, the issue of affordability seems to be on most voters' minds, especially with the price of gas skyrocketing. Republican nominee for governor Andy Biggs joining the Mike Broomhead Show to explain how we might be able to lower those prices at the pump.
10: We need to roll another pipeline in from Texas, basically double the amount of gas coming from Texas. You need to make sure you're always doing the waivers on the boutique blends out of California, those exotic blends.
8: Biggs added that we also need to allow the tank farms in Arizona to expand, which Governor Hobbs and Mayor Kate Gallego have said no to.
11: Constitutional concerns, major.
8: That's Scottsdale Mayor Lisa Borowski speaking on the controversial automated license plate reader technology, flock cameras. She tells Mike Broomhead's show that those were installed without approval of the city council in 2023.
11: These cameras are all over the street. They're tracking every license plate, where you're going, how many times you've been there. And I think that we just need to have a thorough evaluation of this. And because of the misuse and incidents that we've heard about with flock, we also have to decide, do we want to keep these?
8: She does hope to bring discussion of ALPRs in front of Scottsdale City Council soon, as she says it's important that the general public feel safe and is confident that that tech has guardrails. Former American Idol contestant Caleb Flynn has been sentenced to life in prison for killing his wife. The former music pastor was found guilty of murdering his wife while he was having an affair and will now spend life behind bars with no possibility of parole. The family of a 16-year-old boy who was left for dead on a Santan Valley road is asking for answers.
12: Logan Almodova was found late Thursday near Geary Road and Empire Boulevard. He later died at a hospital. The Pinal County Sheriff's Office says evidence indicates he was hit by a car. Three boys who knew him were taken into custody and later released. His mother says Logan loved fishing with his grandfather and wanted to travel. She's asking people to avoid speculation and share any information with the Sheriff's Office. Serena O'Sullivan, KTAR News.
8: The NFL announced the suspension of official Jeff Seaman for two games for unprofessional conduct after he was seen on camera cursing at Arizona Cardinals tight end Trey McBride. Speaking with Outspoken with Bruce and Gatos, Arizona sports host Ron Wolfley reacting.
13: Yes, I'm talking about Seaman, who actually said the bleep words to Trey McBride and actually did it on camera. You know what's amazing about this? It's a great lesson to us all, is it not? Wherever you go, the cameras are there.
8: A rep from the NFL Players Union called the behavior from the office unacceptable. The owners of the Arizona Biltmore Resort have purchased the Wrigley Mansion, and they're going to operate both luxury hospitality venues together. Our partners at the Phoenix Business Journal reporting the sale price was $17 million. The nearly 100-year-old historic property, of course, sits near 24th Street in Phoenix, just south of Piestewa Peak. Traffic and weather now from the Valley Chevy Dealers Traffic Center. Here's Enrique Garcia.
14: No, hey, Lonnie, thank you so much. Phoenix with a crash on the right shoulder on-ramp, loop on one, Agua Fria, southbound near McDowell Road. Phoenix with a crash on the right-hand shoulder, I-17 northbound near Deer Valley Road. And Phoenix with a crash on the right-hand shoulder, loop 202, South Mountain Freeway, westbound near 32nd Street. Enrique Garcia, KTAR News.
8: Well, the valley falling about 2 degrees short of the century mark today, but we could hit it tomorrow as we're looking at a high of 100 degrees for Tuesday, 101 for Wednesday, and staying there for Thursday with overnight lows each night in the low 80s. Right now it's 97 degrees in Litchfield Park. I'm Nohei Lani Graf on Arizona's news station, KTAR News.
15: That I'm always right.
16: Speaking up for Arizona.
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15: It's Arizona's reigning, defending, undisputed number one talk show now, 2 to 6. Outspoken with Bruce and Gatos. Hour number 3.
17: Bruce, a lot of people saying hour number 3. The best of the hours.
15: I hear people saying that. I really do. Joe Huizenga in for Gatos today. Great to have you with us, Joseph.
17: Great to be here.
15: So this is kind of interesting. And maybe the most interesting part is this number isn't bigger. A quarter of voters say they hate both parties. First off, how is it only a quarter? Right?
17: Yeah.
15: How is it only 25% hate both the D's and R's? Those people have a name. They're called double haters. So they aren't just, I hate one party. I hate them both. I have no faith in either one of them. I think they're all a bunch of crooks.
17: Isn't that what just about every independent is?
15: I think a lot of independents are that way. I say that because you hear people claim to be independent, and I'm sure they think they are, but then they vote 80% one way.
17: Mm-hmm.
15: Are you really independent? You know what I'm saying? Like I'm independent, but some people I think just don't want to be labeled Republican or Democrat, so they call themselves independent.
17: Mm-hmm.
15: Okay.
17: Yeah.
15: I certainly wouldn't want to be labeled a Republican or a Democrat, for God's sakes. That's like a four-letter word.
17: But I think this number of people who don't want to be labeled with either party and hate both parties.
15: Hate them.
17: I think that's, to me, that's 60, 70% of the country.
15: It feels like that, right? But again, people do tend to kind of revert to type, you know, and go back to where they are. So we're seeing the numbers are actually pretty higher. Although, to your point, and the polling's all over the place on this, so I will take it with a grain of salt. Amongst the double haters who say, yeah, I'm going to go vote. I hate them both. I'm going to hold my nose and I'm going to vote. Democrats lead 55-29% with the double haters. So it's almost like a double lead. You see what I'm saying? Amongst the double haters. People say, I can't stand either party, are breaking towards the D's.
17: And see, that surprises me too.
15: Okay.
17: With all of the Trump hate that's been out there.
15: Sure.
17: Over the last, let's just say 10 years. 10 off years, and on,
15: yeah.
17: That it's not more Republicans who are identifying as more of a McCain Republican, more of a rhino.
15: I think I think there's some of them in there.
17: Well, I'm sure that's a lot of the 29%.
15: But keep in mind, I think a lot of them also still think of themselves as Republicans. Like a core belief. I would argue with them, the Republican Party bears no resemblance to the thing you call Republican. I tell people, I didn't leave the Republican Party. The Republican Party left me. I am most certainly a Reagan Republican, a McCain Republican. Gleefully voted for George Bush. You know what I'm saying? Won't come anywhere near what they call Republicans today because they are absolutely they are the opposite of what I believe. Individual rights, smaller government, lower debt. You know what I'm saying? The libertarian wing of the Republican Party, which is you can do anything you want in the privacy of your own home. Just don't make
17: there
15: me pay for it.
17: There are not a lot of those voices left.
15: Don't make me pay for it. That's a libertarian.
17: In the political halls.
15: No, there aren't. So I don't have a home.
17: So why do you think the number of Democrats is twice as big as that Republican group then?
15: Why they're going to break for the D's? I think it's because the Republicans have gone so far off the rails.
17: Okay.
15: Just so far off the rails. With all of this. And again, you could say pocketbook issues. I don't think it's going to be that much crazier when they say, you know, the double haters out there, what do they care about? The direction of the country. They care about the economy.
17: It's the economy, stupid.
15: You know what they don't care about? Transgendered athletes. Don't give a hoot. You know what I'm saying?
17: Yeah.
15: They care about things that affect them. And those are the double haters. They're not the weird partisans. They're not the ones that would put a bumper sticker on their car
17: or a
15: yard sign.
17: So if we're looking at this election, isn't that the way things typically go? Is the party that's in power, if you're not happy with them, you're going to vote for the other team. And that's why a lot of experts are saying we're going to end up with the blue wave. And that's what would bear out the other direction with the double haters this go
15: around. And then 2 to 4 years, you swing back the other, right? You just kind of go back and forth. I will tell you that they did say in this election cycle, people who hate both parties is higher than it's been in quite some time.
17: Yeah.
15: It feels like, and by the way, I would call those the smart voters, who realize that political parties are not there for you. They are not there to help you, and they are not going to solve your problems.
17: But that's where I get to the point where I'm at, where I'm going to vote because I do feel like it's my duty and I do want to make a change.
15: Okay.
17: But I don't feel like no matter what I do, like it's really going to make that much of a difference. I've got a group of Democrats out there that I think are going to spend through the nose and go nuts. And I think I've got a group of Republicans out there who look nothing like the Republicans of 20 to 40 years ago.
15: Well, and are going to spend through the nose,
17: yes,
15: as evidenced by government spending has gone through the roof.
17: So it's a lot of me holding my nose and saying, well, this one's a little less crazy than that one. This one served in another office before, and I didn't hate everything they did. So I'm going to vote in that direction.
15: Yeah, and I think I share your frustration, and I think there are a lot of people out there that say, wouldn't it be nice that you voted for somebody who represented your values, that represented not all of them. I don't expect anybody to be complete, but in general, as opposed to I got to vote against them because they're nuts.
17: Yeah.
15: And I almost wonder, we've created a system now that that is the default. The default is crazy, nuttier, dumber is what gets you elected in a primary. And then we get to a general election and people go, how do we end up with these two idiots?
17: Mm-hmm.
15: I mean, that's what it feels like. That's what we get to.
17: And the reality is we ended up there. It's kind of our own fault, too.
15: 100% our own fault. Listen, here's something I learned a long, long time ago. And you just need to realize if you're voting against somebody, what your vote means. No politician in the history of politics ever thinks that a vote they received was a protest vote against the other guy. They think every vote they get is a ringing endorsement of everything they stand for.
17: Mm-hmm.
15: They do not believe that anybody voted against the other guy. So just keep that in mind. When they look at the vote totals, they go, people love me.
17: Mm.
15: They never look at, boy, that other guy really sucked and somebody voted for me. Mm. They never think that. Just so you're clear.
17: Well, newsflash. You're very, very wrong.
15: Yeah, well, but so if you think you're sending a message, the message the winner gets is, I'm loved. Beloved by the voters. Look at this. This is fantastic. You know, you're running against a serial killer. That's had nothing to do with it. Nothing to do with it. People just really believe in me. They love me. We've got a check of the headlines on the way. No Helani Graf. This is her first time on this show. Did you know that, Joe?
17: Is there hazing?
15: There is no hazing.
17: Okay, that's good.
15: Although I feel like we should apologize to her for the content. Mm. I just don't think she was prepared for this. But so our deepest sympathies.
8: Well, I am enjoying the best hour of the show so far.
15: A lot
8: far.
15: Of people call the so, third hour yeah. the best hour. Even though yes. Helani Graf will. She'll get you up to speed on all of the big stories. And up next, did you know you can claim to be too drunk to consent to a sexual assault? Stop it. It's coming up next, Outspoken on KTAR.
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8: Coming up on 4:15, I'm Noah Lonnie Graf, and this is what you need to know right now. Former American Idol contestant Caleb Flynn has been sentenced to life in prison with no possibility of parole. The former music pastor was found guilty of murdering his wife while he was having an affair. That is a timber. Environmental advocates and protesters in southern Arizona say the centuries-old grandmother cottonwood tree has been torn down as part of border wall construction near Lochiel, Arizona. Today, protesters had been occupying the area to protect the tree for several weeks as the Department of Homeland Security builds a second interior border wall in the area. We have reached out to U.S. Customs and Border Patrol for a comment. All of our top stories are 15 minutes away. For more news, go to KTAR.com or download our app. And now for a check on traffic, here's Enrique Garcia live from the Valley Chevy Dealers Traffic Center.
14: No, hey, Lonnie, thank you. Glendale disabled vehicle blocking the on-ramp. Loop 101, Agua Fria, westbound near 59th Avenue. Phoenix with a crash on the right shoulder on-ramp. Loop 101, Agua Fria, southbound near McDowell Road. And Phoenix with a crash on the right-hand shoulder. I-17 northbound near Deer Valley Road. Enrique Garcia, KTAR News, and now back to Outspoken with Bruce and Gatos.
15: Hey, I've got Joe Huizenga hanging out today, filling in for Gatos. Do you know you can win tickets to see the Piano Guys? Come in January 20th to Arizona Financial Theater. Just go to the contest page at KTR.com. Get yourself hooked up with some tickets, all right?
17: There's multiple of them?
15: Piano Guys, plural.
17: How about that?
15: There's at least two.
17: That's right.
15: I'm not going to... Somewhere between two and infinity. Mm-hmm. I can't tell you the specific number, unfortunately, of the piano guys. This Cornell rape case has led to a lot of interesting revelations. One of them is some of the interesting laws. Like we learned in New York that if you, I hope I'm not going to use the terms wrong, if you voluntarily consume alcohol or mm-hmm. drugs, then you can't claim later you were too impaired to consent.
17: Mm-hmm.
15: That's not true in Arizona, by the way. I had to look that up. I was like, you've got to be kidding me. That's New York. They're actually talking about changing that law. But one of the seven male fraternity members who has been accused of sexual assault could maybe get saved by this same law.
17: How would he prove that 2 years after the fact?
15: He said he was too intoxicated to consent himself.
17: So, hey, you can't hold me responsible for what I allegedly did.
15: I don't remember.
17: I was just too drunk. Yeah. I don't know what I said or did.
15: I have no idea. I can neither confirm nor deny.
17: I can understand why you can't consent as a victim because you're out of it. But if you are the perpetrator, alleged perpetrator in this case, I don't think that's going to fly.
15: You would listen. I mean, think there's a lot of issues.
17: Isn't that kind of what the guy from Tucson who got on the plane is kind of claiming where they had a duct tape?
15: He doesn't remember anything.
17: He doesn't know what happened.
15: I don't know. Yeah. This voluntary intoxication loophole says in New York State, where this is, that if you choose to drink or take drugs, if you choose, then it's a very high bar to prove consent or not consent. And he is literally arguing, I consumed so much alcohol and or drugs, I couldn't have consented to raping this girl. It is the craziest, but it's a crazy defense. Don't get me wrong.
17: Yeah, the way I could see this playing out a little differently is let's say he's at this party and he unknowingly, let's say his buddies say, oh yeah,
15: you know, he something. Thinks he's well, drinking. That's different. That would not be consensual.
17: He's drinking Dr. Pepper.
15: Right.
17: And it's been spiked.
15: Right.
17: That's different.
15: This story, I don't think it's going away.
17: Oh no.
15: And we're seeing like protests at Cornell University. It strikes me that one of the bigger issues is this happened in 2024. The alleged assault. I don't know how I need to.
17: The incident.
15: The incident. Thank you. The only reason we know about it is because of a civil lawsuit that the victim is bringing towards these fraternity members.
17: Mm-hmm.
15: That alone is a bit of an issue.
17: And that civil lawsuit has not entirely played out, correct?
15: Oh, no. It was merely the filing of it happened last month, September. Yeah. Just the filing of it. But this...
17: But no charges ever came forward. And they still could. Right?
15: Conceivably.
17: Yeah.
15: But this law, of this voluntary intoxication law... When I saw some lawyers discussing this, and they said, keep in mind, we're talking about this law in New York, that it's just a really high bar for the victim
17: to have to prove that
15: you voluntarily became intoxicated and you consented to some things, but that your consent stopped at some point. They say it's just a real high legal bar to jump over and that a lot of defense attorneys can really poke holes in it.
17: Say that again. I'm trying to process it here.
15: So according to New York law, this voluntary intoxication law.
17: Where if you're, in this case, one of the alleged... perpetrator.
15: If you're a perpetrator,
17: trying to
15: I'm just saying, I was
17: this.
15: Talking about her. She because she's going to have difficulty proving it in court,
17: right?
15: And he's one of the men accused.
17: Is essentially going
15: is
17: to,
15: trying
17: use
15: to use the same thing.
17: Defense that she's going
15: to use.
17: I was
15: voluntarily intoxicated.
17: Yeah.
15: How do you know I wasn't the one assaulted?
17: Yeah.
15: I don't remember. I didn't consent to any of this. I was too drunk to consent or drugs or whatever.
17: I guess if I'm a lawyer, I turn to the Snapchat messages, the volumes of things there, some of the vile
15: some
17: things
15: of the other
17: that
15: stuff.
17: I've read that you read the language that they were using to describe this alleged victim. And it is...
15: To be clear, I'm not defending it.
17: I hope it doesn't come across that way. Yeah,
15: No. And I think you know, do I think a crime occurred? Probably, yes.
17: But
15: just don't know if you're
17: going to
15: be able to prove it in court.
17: That I think is why so many victims hesitate to come forward, because they say, you know, my friend went through this, but, you know, how am I going to prove it? Or, you know, my name will be dragged through the mud. I'll be branded X, Y, or Z. There's endless reasons
15: that you would not come forward.
17: But yeah, I think one of the biggest ones is, how do I prove it?
15: Is it he said, she said?
17: And at that point, you can't prove it.
15: And now you're leaving it up to what? A jury.
17: But how did, think back to the Me Too movement.
15: Yeah.
17: How did Bill Cosby get convicted so many years, you know, decades after his indiscretions?
15: If I remember correctly, though, there were a lot of women that came forward.
17: Uh-huh.
15: But not all of them, those charges stuck.
17: But at least something.
15: Some of them did. And I believe they had other evidence to attach to it. But also, I don't think it happened in New York. Didn't happen in a voluntary intoxication state.
17: Right.
15: And the allegation was he drugged them.
17: Yes.
15: That's not the allegation in this. By her own admission.
17: She is just saying she was intoxicated.
15: I ingested alcohol and drugs.
17: Was it ketamine as well?
15: I believe it was ketamine. Yes. But she admits to it.
17: Mm-hmm.
15: But the way that law is written in New York, at some point, no matter how, if it's voluntary, you're not being roofied. You cannot, retract consent.
17: Mm-hmm. Well, regardless of legality here, I think we've got a victim whose life is never going to be the same.
15: Agreed.
17: And we've got seven alleged perpetrators who their life is never going to be the same. Plus, the more I read online, it's not just the seven. It's the dozens who were in the group messages.
15: The ones who could have stopped it.
17: Their lives, if they get named out there as well, and I've seen some lists with those names, mm-hmm. the more that comes out there as well, their perception, they're never going to be looked at the same as well. Their ability to get a job, be employed, have a relationship
15: right.
17: is never going to be the same as well.
15: It's important to make good choices. Check the headlines on the way. No Halani Graf is going to do that for us. And then coming up next, a little earlier, in case you missed it, we talked to Ron Wolfley, Cardinal Great.
17: Legend.
15: About Cardinals losing over the weekend. And we got to talk to him about referees. I'm sure that's the favorite subject of ex-football players. Wolf's Big Red Den. We got a bit of a replay for you coming up next. We're Outspoken on KTAR.
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8: Today is your last day to register to vote in the upcoming midterms. Early voting begins this week with mail-in ballots set to go out on Wednesday. But in the meantime, President Trump is accusing Maricopa County of being dishonest for the vendor error that led to more than 3,000 early ballots being sent out to voters too soon. A reporter appeared to break the news to the president as he prepared to travel to a campaign event in Nebraska. Here's his reaction.
5: Did you hear that? Maricopa sent out thousands of ballots illegally, and they got caught. And now they're saying it was an error. Maricopa is a very, very dishonest county.
8: The Maricopa County Recorder's Office announced the vendor mistake over the weekend and said any completed mail-in ballots that are returned before early voting officially begins Wednesday will be securely stored until normal processing and tabulation starts. The U.S. military is pulling its B-1 bombers out of the U.K. following a security incident at the British air base where they were stationed. ABC's Luis Martinez reports that could make it take longer for those bombers to reach the Middle East if they're needed there.
6: One of the things that they're going to need is additional time, because as you fly back and forth, you're going to need additional time to reset the mission. So there might be just a slight capability drop off, but when you talk to officials, they stress that, no, these aircraft can fly long distances, and this is what they're designed for.
8: Back here in State 48, a plane crashed into a farm in Yuma this morning. Deputies with the Yuma County Sheriff's Office rescued the pilot, got them to the hospital where they are expected to recover from their injuries. The case remains under investigation, and anyone with information is asked to contact the Yuma County Sheriff's Office. The family of 16-year-old Logan Almadova is asking for answers after his death. He was found on a Santan Valley road last week. Investigators believe he was hit by a car. Three minors were taken into custody and later released. Anyone with information in this case should contact the Pinal County Sheriff's Office. And now for a check on traffic, here's Enrique Garcia live from the Valley Chevy Dealers Traffic Center.
14: No, hey, Lonnie, thank you. Phoenix with a disabled vehicle blocking the center lane. I-10, Maricopa Freeway westbound approaching the Ho-Ho-Com Expressway. Tolleson with a crash on the left-hand shoulder. I-10, Papago Freeway eastbound near 91st Avenue. And Phoenix with a crash on the right-hand shoulder. I-17 northbound near Deer Valley Road. And Phoenix again, crash right-hand shoulder. Loop 202, South Mountain Freeway westbound near 32nd Street. Enrique Garcia, KTAR News.
8: With Valley falling just short of the century mark today, but it could happen tomorrow with a projected high of 100 degrees, 101 for Wednesday, same temperature for Thursday with overnight lows each night dropping just into the low 80s. Right now it's 97 degrees in Chandler. I'm Nohe Lani Graf on Arizona's news station, KTAR News.
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15: Hey, just a little bit earlier, we had a chance to drag Ron Wolfley into the studio. We call it Wolf's Big Red Den. Mondays, we check in with him after Cardinals games. And we started off by asking about the difference in expectations. I put it nicely, there's a couple of 0-4 teams in the league, but we're expected to do pretty good. Do the Cardinals have different expectations even sitting at 1-4? What did Wolf have to say?
10: When you have these expectations, and I think rightfully so, when you look at Houston and you look at the Chargers, these were teams that were playoff teams.
15: Absolutely.
10: Okay. Yeah. So you start 0-4 and you start questioning it. And let me just also say this quickly, boys, please. Right here. We're 4 weeks into this thing.
15: Yes.
10: Can't even believe it.
15: Amazing.
10: After tonight, of course, it's week 5 already in the National Football
15: League. It's going too fast.
10: Are you kidding me,
15: Joe? Kids grow up too fast. Slow down.
10: It's just incredible. Yet at the same time, after 4 games, this is when I start to like it, because you can start connecting some dots, so to speak,
15: okay.
10: Because the sample size is big enough now. 4 games where you can start saying, man, where do you need to get better? What do you need to do to get better? And you can connect those dots. I like that. And that's where we're at this point of the season.
17: Wolf, let's talk about the Arizona Cardinals and their 36-24 loss yesterday. You say that there were some moral victories for the team, but I look up and down this box score. I mean, Jacoby Brissett, starting quarterback, 3 interceptions. Not a good second half. The team, the last 3 drives, I think it was something like punt, interception. And just rough play. And there's people who, out of the start of the season, were already saying, hey, it's time to get that rookie in here. This is going to be a season when we need to turn the page. We need to get Carson back in there. Now, is 4 weeks in. The time when we pull the string and we go to Carson Beck is 7 weeks in. The time when we make that decision, do we wait all year? What do the Cardinals do? Because at the point you make the transition and you go to Carson Beck, you're essentially kind of throwing in the towel on the season.
10: Yes, you kind of are. And I love the fact of the way you phrased this.
7: That.
10: And you brought this
7: so
10: up right
7: good at
10: now.
7: This.
10: You know why? Because it's somebody called in today and called it the beckoning.
15: The beckoning.
10: The beckoning.
15: I like it.
10: I was just like, yes, I know. It just said, that's right. The beckoning.
15: Oh, we need to trademark
10: okay,
15: that
10: I
15: fast.
10: I love that right there. Okay. Yet at the same time, listen, now is not the time to do that because, again, you got a lot of veterans inside that locker room. They have been competitive in some of these games. Yes, they're 1-3 on the season right now. But, man, if you were to go to Carson Beck at this point, in time, it would look like to the rest of the locker room that you're waving the white flag, right, the proverbial white flag on the season. That's not always the case, okay? But I am fascinated to see when they make that move to Carson Beck and what that might actually look like. Jacoby Brissett, listen, he is a backup quarterback. I got a ton of respect for this guy. You guys know the way I feel about him. I do not like attacking anyone who's got the kind of talent that Jacoby Brissett has and has done the things that he's done in the league as long as he's done it without saying that. Okay, but he's not a franchise quarterback.
15: Without
10: he's
15: a
10: not the guy that you're going
7: that.
10: To. I know that.
7: He knows that.
10: He's but well, he might argue on that.
15: Okay.
10: One,
15: okay? All right.
10: Yet
15: Jacoby, come in here.
10: I'll
15: have that conversation.
10: I'm just saying right now, the Carson Beck story is going to be a story that is going to continue to grow louder and louder with the coming weeks. And I'm talking about in the next two.
15: Okay.

0: I mean, here's the thing about it, guys. Every player knows that if I walk up to a ref and I were to say, you blankety...
1: You bleepity bleep.
0: Bam. The flag is there.
1: Right.
0: You're going to be fined as well on top of that.
2: What's your coach going to say to you?
0: Your coach is going to grab you by the face.
2: He's going to blankety blanket you.
0: Back in the day was one of the best when you're grabbing.
1: Grab him by the face.
0: You know what? I used to love that. Do it, coach. I don't care. Okay, anyways, but you get my point.
1: Yes.
0: It's going to be an issue.
1: Interesting. Well, here's why I say that. Because I think in other sports, like, it seems like baseball umpires chirp at players and back and forth. Hockey, they bark at one another. But football, you're saying, oh, no.
0: Yeah, no.
1: There's a different measure of respect.
0: No, there is definitely a different measure of respect, but you also will get tossed in a baseball game. You say something like that, the magic word to an umpire,
1: you're out of here. Yell at him for a good 15 seconds.
0: You might be able to yell at him, but once again, it's the words
1: it's
0: you're
1: special
0: choosing
1: words,
0: as
1: yes.
0: well. There are words that you cannot speak. Trey McBride, I was shocked. I was shocked, too, that you had Jeff Seaman, the guy that actually got kicked. Mm-hmm. There was another guy who got kicked out, too, but I don't...
1: That was kind of a silly one. He got knocked down by the player.
0: Exactly.
1: The player went to pick him up, and the ref was upset.
0: Yes, I'm talking about Seaman, who actually said the bleep words to Trey McBride and actually did it on camera. You know what's amazing about this? It's a great lesson to us all, is it not? Wherever you go, the cameras are there.
1: Words to live by from Wolf. That is Wolf's Big Red Den. We check in with Wolfley every Monday. We get his take on the weekend's Cardinals football, which wasn't that good. It looked good for a while, and then it didn't. It was a slop. It was a lot of slop.
2: Did not end well.
1: Did not end well. It was a difficult weekend for football in general. The referees called like more penalties I've ever seen.
2: Really?
1: One game there were 16 penalties in the first half on one team.
2: Wild.
1: I was like, what the heck?
2: On one team?
1: What the heck is going on around here? Anyway, hey, we appreciate you guys spending a little time with us today. You know what? This November, we're going to have a lieutenant governor in the state of Arizona. First time. Brand new. You can watch some of their debates. That's right. Lieutenant Governor's debate happening tonight at 6. You can watch it live on KTR.com or on our YouTube channel. You can also listen to it or on 92.3 or on the app. All right. Check that out. The Lieutenant Governor debate. Ought to be an interesting one. Quick check of the headlines on the way coming up next. So how far were you allowed to go when you were a kid? You jumped on your bike. What was the distance you were allowed to go before mom and dad went chasing after you? I think the number's shrinking. We're talking about it next, Outspoken on KTAR.
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6: Brian Keller came home at 6:15. Ate leftover lasagna and went to bed at 10:47. He would not sleep through the night. and he would never.

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4: 4:45 on your Monday. I'm Noah Lonnie Graff, and this is what you need to know right now. An Arizona Attorney General's Office investigator has been indicted on a negligent homicide charge in the shooting death of a mother of seven. DeLance Morin is accused of killing Maria Lewis during an early morning walk in February. The AG's office says Morin remains employed, and Attorney General Chris Mays believes he's not guilty. ASU getting a five-year boost from the U.S. Department of Energy. The university's Industrial Assessment Center will send students to local businesses to identify ways to save money and improve efficiency. The program also gives future engineers hands-on experience working within the industry. All of our top stories are just 15 minutes away. 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
5: No, hey, Lonnie, thank you. Avondale, the crash on the right-hand shoulder.
6: I-10, Papago Freeway westbound near 107th Avenue. Phoenix with a crash on the right-hand shoulder. Loop 202, South Mountain Freeway westbound near 24th Street. And a quick look into our surface street. 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
11: You know what? Growing up has changed a lot. That's an understatement of biblical proportions. Joe, I think I can speak for you in for Gatos today.
12: You safely can, yes,
11: we
12: sir.
11: We grew up in the 1900s, and things were very, very different.
12: You don't have to make it sound like it was that long ago.
11: Well, when was that then? Okay, yeah, so I was accurate.
12: You are.
11: Okay. Yeah. It's the 1900s. Okay. How do you want me to describe it?
12: like 30, 40 years ago.
11: Okay, fair enough.
12: That sounds less than like we grew up and had to churn our own butter and carry buckets back from the well.
11: Wait, you didn't? So it's really interesting when you look at the shrinking range that kids are allowed to wander from home. And it seems like every 10 to 20 years, the circle gets smaller and smaller and smaller. I give you an example. They said you went back in the 50s, right?
12: Mm-hmm.
11: What they would call the independent range, about 2 miles from home.
12: That's
11: somewhere in that range, right?
12: Pretty good distance.
11: You get into the 80s, maybe a half a mile,
12: I'm sure if I hit the woods behind my parents' house, I was probably a half mile out there at some point.
11: Today, the independent range for children is about 300 yards, basically the immediate neighborhood or your street. Exactly. If I can't see you from the front door, you are missing, and we need to get the FBI looking for you. But does it help? And what kind of kids are you raising if the notion is, if you go around the corner, you may never come home? There's danger everywhere.
12: You're raising kids that are afraid, that are going to be on social media all day and aren't going to leave the house and are not motivated to explore.
11: I guess if you tell, you're right, you tell them that if they go outside, you know, it's dangerous and you can't go more than two houses in either direction. Well, then, heck, I'll just stay in here.
12: But don't kid yourself. They'll find plenty of problems indoors.
11: It's really funny because even older teens now face limits that might sound crazy to you and I. 17 years old.
12: Mm-hmm.
11: Probably, well, when I was 17, you had a driver's license by then, right?
12: I did, yeah.
11: I graduated high school when I was 17.
12: Okay, you beat me there. I was 18.
11: Yeah, but I was one of those. I turned 18 in September.
12: I was driving with my parents 14 years, 9 months.
11: Yeah.
12: But I was driving on my own at 16 for sure.
11: Me too. Well, a little before then, but the laws haven't caught up to me. I want you to listen to this. 17 years old.
12: Mm-hmm.
11: And this was a study done by 24,000 parents. It's a lot of them.
12: Mm-hmm.
11: 8% of 17-year-olds can't leave the house without an adult.
12: That's insane.
11: All right. Another 8% can't leave the yard without an adult. 14% cannot leave the street without this 17 years old.
12: Yeah. Does their mommy still address them?
11: Can you join the military? Do you have to be 18 to join the military? Is that it?
12: Yeah.
11: Well, you got to believe when they turned 18, some of those numbers didn't change for their parents.
12: You think their parents were standing and saluting in line with them?
11: Yeah. Like, you know, I never let you leave our front yard, but congratulations, you're going to Taiwan with the Army.
12: Yeah, I would love to see those 17-year-olds and what they look like.
11: I have a feeling they're struggling with adjusting in the real world.
12: So, if they go off to college,
11: mm-hmm.
12: are they going to, a community college, a school right next door?
11: Mm-hmm.
12: Because are they living with mom and dad? Because if you send them off and they're in a dorm room and they're on their own, they're not going to be equipped. They're not going to know how to survive. Yeah, they'll know how to put on their clothes. But even doing laundry, I wouldn't have any belief that they knew how to do that. Yeah. Cook for themselves.
11: As long as I
12: get to class.
11: Like summer, I'm thinking summer. As long as I didn't miss dinner.
12: Mm-hmm.
11: My mom wouldn't even ask where we were.
12: She was just happy you came home.
11: But she was happy we left her alone for most of the day, I think. She couldn't care less where we went. Like, we'd go to the pool. We didn't have pools in our backyard. We'd go, like, the community pool. Yeah. We'd go over to a neighbor's house and raid their snacks. We'd ride our bikes over somewhere. We'd try to catch a salamander in the creek. We might light a fire or two. I mean, that was called living.
12: But hey, you get home, no blood, no broken bones.
11: You're fine.
12: Rub some dirt on it.
11: Check out the headlines on the way. We're now learning more about this ASU investigation that's being led by the former Chief Justice of the Arizona Supreme Court. Exactly what is his mandate? And has it been clarified? We'll give you the latest up next, Outspoken on KTAR.
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13: Last year, she wanted to be a tap dancer, but that only lasted 2 lessons.
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1: Well, just know that with Progressive, you can easily add another car to your auto insurance because we know life changes.